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And we've got lots of great music coming up this hour, plus more trivia questions for you. Van Halen, Heart, Eric Carmen, all coming up this hour. And we'll kick it off with Whitney Houston, homegrown Newark, New Jersey. How will I know? New Jersey 101.5.

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1: Time now for this hour's trivia question. I don't know how tough this one is. I don't think it's that hard. All you got to do is guess a number. According to the American Pyrotechnics Association, how much do Americans spend on fireworks each year? How much do Americans spend on fireworks each year? Your answer coming up in just a little bit. Right now, we'll check on the roads. New Jersey, fast traffic.
2: Garden State Parkway northbound the off-ramp to exit 142, Route 78 in Hillside. That's partially blocked because of a stalled vehicle. And it looks like 78 eastbound, a little slow into the Watchung area. Route 9 southbound Cindy Street down to Ferry Road in Old Bridge. That's closed because of a down traffic signal. 45-minute delays, GW Bridge, upstairs and downstairs. Looks like 40 minutes at the Lincoln Tunnel and 45 minutes at the Holland Tunnel if you use the 19 approach, 10 from the Turnpike. Next report in 15 minutes. I'm Chanel Crispin on New Jersey 101.5.
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10: The National Institutes of Health has launched a new genome database. It's called All of Us, and some health experts think it could change the direction of personalized medicine. So far, more than 747,000 people have contributed health records and data, which the NIH says makes All of Us the world's largest database of human genomes that's paired with clinical data. People from all ethnic backgrounds are being recruited, and that's providing scientists with information that could help them develop individual treatments for life-threatening diseases. The FDA will allow Zyn nicotine pouches to be marketed with a modified risk claim. Zyn pouches contain nicotine but not tobacco. The FDA is allowing the company to market Zyn's 10 flavors with a claim that using Zyn instead of cigarettes puts you at a lower risk of mouth cancer, heart disease, lung cancer, stroke, emphysema, and chronic bronchitis. Health update. I'm Sarah Lee Kessler.
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13: New Jersey 101.5 Instant Weather Flood Watch is in effect. Mostly cloudy, sticky tonight. A few showers and a heavy thunderstorm in the area. We'll have to watch for some flash flooding. There'll be localized damage and wind gusts with any thunderstorm. Lows in the upper 60s and low 70s. Mostly cloudy, humid tomorrow. A few showers and, again, a heavier thunderstorm that could cause some flash flooding. Highs into the mid-70s. Still a couple of showers left over Tuesday. From the Edison Heating and Cooling Weather Desk, I'm meteorologist John Furyk.
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It is a Made in America weekend here in New Jersey, 101.5. Van Halen from Pasadena, California, with Jamie's Crying. This is from Minneapolis, Minnesota. Prince, let's go.

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1: Inquiring minds want to know what the traffic's like out there, so let's check it out. New Jersey Fast Traffic.
2: We've got a problem on the Garden State Parkway off-ramp, partially blocked northbound off-ramp to exit 142, Route 78 in Hillside. It's because of a stalled vehicle. 440, pretty heavy. Pfeiffer Boulevard out to the Outer Bridge crossing. Route 9 southbound, Cindy Street down to Ferry Road and Old Bridge closed because of a downed traffic signal. 45-minute delays. GW Bridge looks like it's 45 at the Lincoln Tunnel. 45 at the Holland Tunnel if you use the 1-9 approach 10 from the Turnpike. And, of course, New Jersey Transit eastbound trains traveling to Penn Station. New York will end at Newark Penn and Newark Broad Street because of the end of the soccer game. And also Morrison, Essex, and Gladstone Branch line service remains suspended as they work to repair damage from a recent storm. Next report in 15 minutes. I'm Chanel Crispin on New Jersey 101.5.
3: New Jersey 101.5 instant weather flood watch is in effect. We'll have showers and thunderstorms in the area tonight. Rain could be heavy enough to cause flash flooding. Any thunderstorm will produce some localized damaging wind gusts. We'll have lows in the upper 60s and low 70s. A few showers and a heavy thunderstorm around for tomorrow. Again, the potential for flash flooding. Highs in the mid-70s. A couple of showers left over on Tuesday. Highs in the mid-70s. From the Edison Heating and Cooling Weather Desk, I'm meteorologist John Fearick.
4: New Jersey temperature, it's 75.

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We play your favorite artists from America back to back. That's Heart from Seattle, Washington with What About Love. And coming up next from San Francisco, California, Journey. Any way you want it on New Jersey 101.5.

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2: Still a traffic glitch on the Garden State Parkway northbound the off-ramp to exit 142, Route 78 in Hillside. That is partially blocked because of a stalled vehicle. Route 9 southbound Cindy Street down to Ferry Road in Old Bridge. That's closed due to a downed traffic signal. 45-minute delays at the GW Bridge. It looks like 45 at the Lincoln Tunnel. 45 at the Holland Tunnel if you use the 19 approach. 10 minutes from the Turnpike. And New Jersey Transit, Morrison, Essex, and Gladstone Branch line service remains suspended as they work to repair damage from a recent storm. Next report in 15 minutes. I'm General Crispin on New Jersey 101.5.
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21: Anthropic no longer needs a license to export powerful AI models. That decision, confirmed by Commerce Secretary Howard Lutnick, allows the artificial intelligence company to give the public access to Mythos and Fable, as Asian companies offer similar models. For months, Anthropic has also battled the Trump administration over Pentagon policies. Etched continues to cash in on the AI chip business. The NVIDIA competitor now has a valuation of $5 billion. Etched has banked $1 billion on orders for its so-called frontier inference clusters. Meta is adding more features to the new live chat feature on Threads.
0: now includes translation so more users around the world can join in the discussions. Hosts can invite three co-hosts during a live chat in order to better manage conversations. And there's a new deal for the movie Artificial, which is about the firing and reinstatement of Sam Altman. Neon has acquired the global distribution rights from Amazon MGM Studios. The movie is expected to compete in this year's Oscar race, whether OpenAI likes it or not. Tech Report, I'm Mark Mayfield.
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23: New Jersey 101.5, instant weather, flood watch in effect. We're going to have showers and thunderstorms in the area tonight and tomorrow. Storms could be heavy enough to produce flash flooding. If you encounter high water out there on the roads, you don't want to drive through it. You want to find a different route. Any thunderstorm could produce localized damaging wind gusts as well. Low tonight in the upper 60s and low 70s. Highs tomorrow only in the mid-70s. Couple of showers left over on Tuesday. From the Edison Heating and Cooling Weather Desk, I'm meteorologist John Furyk.
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Eric Carmen with Hungry Eyes. Time now for the answer to our trivia question. According to the American Pyrotechnics Association, how much do Americans spend on fireworks each year? That would be $2.8 billion. Yes, that's right, $1 billion. This is Aerosmith from Boston, Mass. It is Walk This Way on New Jersey 101.5.

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1: Let's take a look at those roads. Here's New Jersey Fast Traffic.
2: Garden State Parkway northbound off-ramp to exit 142, Route 78 in Hillside. That off-ramp is partially blocked because of a stalled vehicle. Route 9 southbound Cindy Street down to Ferry Road in Old Bridge, closed because of a down traffic signal. At the GW Bridge, we've got a 45-minute delay both decks. Lincoln Tunnel, 45 minutes. And it's 45 minutes at the Holland Tunnel from the 19 approach, 10 minutes from the Turnpike. Next report in 15 minutes. I'm Chanel Crispin on New Jersey 101.5.
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8: Anthropic no longer needs a license to export powerful AI models. That decision, confirmed by Commerce Secretary Howard Lutnick, allows the artificial intelligence company to give the public access to Mythos and Fable, as Asian companies offer similar models. For months, Anthropic has also battled the Trump administration over Pentagon policies. Etched continues to cash in on the AI chip business. The NVIDIA competitor now has a valuation of $5 billion. Etched has banked $1 billion on orders for its so-called frontier inference clusters. Meta is adding more features to the new live chat feature on Threads. Now includes translation, so more users around the world can join in the discussions. Hosts can invite 3 co-hosts during a live chat in order to better manage conversations. And there's a new deal for the movie Artificial, which is about the firing and reinstatement of Sam Altman. Neon has acquired the global distribution rights from Amazon MGM Studios. The movie is expected to compete in this year's Oscar race, whether OpenAI likes it or not. Tech Report, I'm Mark Mayfield.
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22: New Jersey 101.5 Instant Weather Flood Watch is in effect. Mostly cloudy, sticky tonight. A few showers and a heavy thunderstorm in the area. We'll have to watch for some flash flooding. There'll be localized damaging wind gusts with any thunderstorm. Lows in the upper 60s and low 70s. Mostly cloudy, humid tomorrow. A few showers and again a heavier thunderstorm that could cause some flash flooding. Highs into the mid-70s, still a couple of showers left over Tuesday. From the Edison Heating and Cooling Weather Desk, I'm meteorologist John Furyk.
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1: 9 o'clock in the Great Garden State. Hi, everybody. It's Eric Potts with you playing Jersey's biggest hits on a Made in America weekend, playing your favorite artist made in America back to back. And we've got some good ones coming up this hour. Plus, we'll have more trivia questions. Go-Go's, The Killers, Eddie Money, all coming up this hour. The Cars are going to kick us off. One of my favorite bands out of Boston, Massachusetts. Just what I needed on New Jersey 101.5.

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1: What's that you say? You're asking for a really easy trivia question? All right, I'm going to give you a really easy trivia question. What was dumped into Boston Harbor on December 16th, 1773 to protest Britain taxing the colonies? Can't get any easier than that. The answer coming up in just a little bit. Right now, let's check in the roads. Here's New Jersey Fast Traffic.
2: Good evening. We had a couple of stalled vehicles cleared on the parkway, one northbound at exit 120 in the express lanes and one northbound at exit 142. And a crash was cleared in Old Bridge on southbound 9 around Cindy Street. Slowly but surely getting back to normal after the soccer game at MetLife, but northbound on the eastern spur of the turnpike, you still have slow traffic approaching the exit for the Lincoln Tunnel. And if you're leaving New Jersey, it is very slow at the Gothels Bridge, a little better at the Outer Bridge crossing. The George Washington Bridge is still about 45 minutes leaving New Jersey, and it's at least 30 apiece at the Lincoln and the Holland tunnels. Your next traffic update in 15 minutes. I'm Adam Walsky on New Jersey 101.5.
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4: Anthropic no longer needs a license to export powerful AI models. That decision, confirmed by Commerce Secretary Howard Lutnick, allows the artificial intelligence company to give the public access to Mythos and Fable, as Asian companies offer similar models. For months, Anthropic has also battled the Trump administration over Pentagon policies. Etched continues to cash in on the AI chip business. The NVIDIA competitor now has a valuation of $5 billion. Etched has banked $1 billion on orders for its so-called frontier inference clusters. Meta is adding more features to the new live chat feature on Threads. Now includes translation so more users around the world can join in the discussions. Hosts can invite three co-hosts during a live chat in order to better manage conversations. And there's a new deal for the movie Artificial, which is about the firing and reinstatement of Sam Altman. Neon has acquired the global distribution rights from Amazon MGM Studios. The movie is expected to compete in this year's Oscar race, whether OpenAI likes it or not. Tech Report, I'm Mark Mayfield.
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6: New Jersey 101.5 instant weather flood watch is in effect. We'll have showers and thunderstorms in the area tonight. Rain could be heavy enough to cause flash flooding. Any thunderstorm can produce some localized damaging wind gusts. We'll have lows in the upper 60s and low 70s. A few showers and a heavy thunderstorm around for tomorrow. Again, the potential for flash flooding is in the mid 70s. A couple of showers left over on Tuesday. Highs in the mid-70s. From the Edison Heating and Cooling Weather Desk, I'm meteorologist John Fearick.
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That's the Go-Go's from Los Angeles, California, with Our Lips Are Sealed. 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
1: You never have to wait too long for a weather check. Right now, you just have to wait till we check the roads. Then we'll check your weather immediately following. Here's New Jersey Fast Track.
2: New Jersey Transit still in soccer mode, which means that all New Jersey Transit trains into Penn Station, New York, are originating from MetLife Stadium. Otherwise, you have to take the train to Hoboken or Newark and grab a PATH train to get into New York City. That should not last much longer, though, as the soccer game ended a couple of hours ago. On the roads, it is still very slow leaving New Jersey at the Gothels Bridge and the Outer Bridge Crossing. If you are leaving via the George Washington Bridge, that's still about a 45-minute delay to the upper level, at least 30 to the lower deck, 20 minutes each at the Lincoln and Holland tunnels. Your next traffic update in 15 minutes. I'm Adam Walsky on New Jersey 101.5.
3: New Jersey 101.5, instant weather, flood watch in effect. We're going to have showers and thunderstorms in the area tonight and tomorrow. Storms could be heavy enough to produce flash flooding. You encounter high water out there on the roads. You don't want to drive through it. You want to find a different route. Any thunderstorm could produce localized damaging wind gusts as well. Low tonight in the upper 60s and low 70s. Highs tomorrow only in the mid-70s. Couple of showers left over on Tuesday. From the Edison Heating and Cooling Weather Desk, I'm meteorologist John Furyk.
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It's a Made in America weekend here in New Jersey, 101.5. That's Huey Lewis in the news. Heart and Soul from San Francisco, California. We're celebrating Independence Day all weekend long. Hope you're having a great one so far. From Las Vegas, Nevada, this is The Killers and Mr. Brightside on New Jersey, 101.5.

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1: All Independence Day weekend, we're celebrating America's birthday by rocking American bands back to back. It's a Made in America weekend on New Jersey 101.5, and that is powered by Parks Casino. Exit 6A off the Jersey Turnpike. 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Here's New Jersey fast traffic.
2: We have a closure now on 80 eastbound. The express lanes are shut down after exit 64B in Hackensack. That's because of a serious crash. You'll have to stick with the local lanes or Route 46. Also busy on the northbound eastern spur of the Turnpike, exiting at 16E. It looks like most of the soccer crowd is gone, though, from MetLife. New Jersey Transit still in soccer mode, though, which means all service into Penn Station, New York, is originating from MetLife Stadium. Otherwise, you have to take a train to Hoboken or Newark and grab a PATH train into New York City. That should be over shortly, though. Leaving New Jersey, 30 minutes at the George Washington Bridge, 15 apiece at the Lincoln and Holland tunnels, and still busy at the Gothels Bridge, a little better at the Outer Bridge crossing. Your next traffic update in 15 minutes. I'm Adam Walsky on New Jersey 101.5.
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4: The National Institutes of Health has launched a new genome database. It's called All of Us, and some health experts think it could change the direction of personalized medicine. So far, more than 747,000 people have contributed health records and data, which the NIH says makes All of Us the world's largest database of human genomes that's paired with clinical data. People from all ethnic backgrounds are being recruited, and that's providing scientists with information that could help them develop individual treatments for life-threatening diseases. The FDA will allow Zyn nicotine pouches to be marketed with a modified risk claim. Zyn pouches contain nicotine but not tobacco. The FDA is allowing the company to market Zyn's 10 flavors with a claim that using Zyn instead of cigarettes puts you at a lower risk of mouth cancer, heart disease, lung cancer, stroke, emphysema, and chronic bronchitis. Health Update, I'm Sarah Lee Kessler.
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6: New Jersey 101.5 instant weather. Flood watch is in effect. Mostly cloudy, sticky tonight. A few showers and a heavy thunderstorm in the area. We'll have to watch for some flash flooding. There'll be localized damage and wind gusts with any thunderstorm. Lows in the upper 60s and low 70s. Mostly cloudy, humid tomorrow. A few showers and again a heavier thunderstorm that could cause some flash flooding. Highs into the mid 70s. Still a couple of showers left over Tuesday. From the Edison Heating and Cooling Weather Desk, I'm meteorologist John Furyk.
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The Barge with Rhythm of the Night on a Made in America weekend here in New Jersey 101.5. And not too long ago, I asked you a trivia question, which was probably the easiest of the weekend. I'll give it to you again, then I'll give you the answer. What was dumped into Boston Harbor on December 16, 1773 to protest Britain taxing the colonies? That, of course, was tea. Good thing it wasn't Swiss Miss Cocoa Mix, because that would have been a mess. This is Bob Seger from Detroit, Michigan. It's old-time rock and roll. New Jersey 101.5.

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1: Whether you're headed to the shore, headed home from the shore, or already down the shore, let's get you wherever you're going safely. Here's New Jersey Fast Traffic.
2: We still have that closure on eastbound 80. The express lanes are shut down between exit 64B and 65 with a serious crash. Just the shoulder is getting by, so definitely go with the local lanes or Route 46 instead and use caution on the roads. They could definitely be slick and flooded again tonight with heavy rain. Also watch for delays on 53 at Park Road in Parsippany. That is still shut down because of downed trees. If you're leaving New Jersey, it's still about 30 minutes at the George Washington Bridge. We're down to about 10 at the Lincoln and Holland Tunnels. Still busy at the Gothels and the Outer Bridge Crossing. Your next traffic update in 15 minutes. I'm Adam Walsky on New Jersey 101.5.
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17: The National Institutes of Health has launched a new genome database. It's called All of Us, and some health experts think it could change the direction of personalized medicine. So far, more than 747,000 people have contributed health records and data, which the NIH says makes All of Us the world's largest database of human genomes that's paired with clinical data. People from all ethnic backgrounds are being recruited, and that's providing scientists with information that could help them develop individual treatments for life-threatening diseases. The FDA will allow Zyn nicotine pouches to be marketed with a modified risk claim. Zyn pouches contain nicotine but not tobacco. The FDA is allowing the company to market Zyn's 10 flavors with a claim that using Zyn instead of cigarettes puts you at a lower risk of mouth cancer, heart disease, lung cancer, stroke, emphysema, and chronic bronchitis. Health update. I'm Sarah Lee Kessler.
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21: New Jersey 101.5 instant weather flood watch is in effect. We'll have showers and thunderstorms in the area tonight. Rain could be heavy enough to cause flash flooding. Any thunderstorm could produce some localized damaging wind gusts. We'll have lows in the upper 60s and low 70s. A few showers and a heavy thunderstorm around for tomorrow. Again, the potential for flash flooding. Highs in the mid-70s. A couple of showers left over on Tuesday. Highs in the mid-70s. From the Edison Heating and Cooling Weather Desk, I'm meteorologist John Fearick.
22: New Jersey temperature is 73.

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1: It's 10 o'clock. Hi, everybody. It's Eric Potts. Happy Independence Day weekend to you. Hope you're having a great time. We're winding the weekend down. And I hope you enjoyed all the fireworks and all the barbecues you had all weekend long. And we've got great music coming up this hour on a Made in America weekend, by the way. We've got Wild Cherry, Joan Jett, Bon Jovi, all that coming up. We'll kick it off with Madonna and Holiday on New Jersey 101.5.

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1: Time now for your trivia question of the hour, and this one is kind of obscure. How many original copies of the Declaration of Independence are believed to have been printed? How many original copies of the Declaration of Independence are believed to have been printed? Your answer coming up in just a little bit. Hang in there for it. Let's check on the roads now. Here's New Jersey Fast Traffic.
2: We're still shut down on eastbound 80 in the express lanes after exit 64B. That's because of a serious crash. Go with 46 or the local lanes instead. Northbound eastern spur of the turnpike, ramp to 15X. That's been reopened. That typically gets shut down during soccer games at MetLife. And New Jersey Transit still in soccer mode, which means all service into Penn Station, New York, still originating from MetLife Stadium. Otherwise, you have to take a train to either Newark or Hoboken and grab a PATH train into New York City. Also, watch for delays on the AC Expressway westbound between exits 31 and 38. Your next traffic update in 15 minutes. I'm Adam Walsky on New Jersey 101.5.
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11: The National Institutes of Health has launched a new genome database. It's called All of Us, and some health experts think it could change the direction of personalized medicine. So far, more than 747,000 people have contributed health records and data, which the NIH says makes All of Us the world's largest database of human genomes that's paired with clinical data. People from all ethnic backgrounds are being recruited, and that's providing scientists with information that could help them to develop individual treatments for life-threatening diseases. The FDA will allow Zyn nicotine pouches to be marketed with a modified risk claim. Zyn pouches contain nicotine but not tobacco. The FDA is allowing the company to market Zyn's 10 flavors with a claim that using Zyn instead of cigarettes puts you at a lower risk of mouth cancer, heart disease, lung cancer, stroke, emphysema, and chronic bronchitis. Health Update, I'm Sarah Lee Kessler.
12: New Jersey 101.5, instant weather, flood watch in effect. We're going to have showers and thunderstorms in the area tonight and tomorrow. Storms could be heavy enough to produce flash flooding. If you encounter high water out there on the roads, you don't want to drive through it. You want to find a different route. Any thunderstorm could produce localized damaging wind gusts as well. Low tonight in the upper 60s and low 70s. Highs tomorrow only in the mid-70s. Couple of showers left over on Tuesday. From the Edison Heating and Cooling Weather Desk, I'm meteorologist John Furyk.
13: New Jersey temperature is 73.
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It's a Made in America weekend here at New Jersey 101.5. That is Jack and Diane, John Cougar Mellencamp out of Seymour, Indiana. And coming out of Mingo Junction, Ohio. Mingo Junction, like that. This is Wild Cherry. Play that funky music on New Jersey 101.5.

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1: We'll get a check of your weather right after we check on your roads. New Jersey Fast Traffic.
2: It's another bad weather night around the Garden State tonight, so easy does it out there. And eastbound 80, we still have that closure in the express lanes after exit 64B with a serious crash. At least New Jersey Transit back to normal, as you can take trains into Penn Station, New York now. We're out of soccer mode, as it were. There is a suspension of service, though, on the Morris and Essex line, though, because of storm damage. Should be back tomorrow morning. And if you're leaving New Jersey, the George Washington Bridge down to about 15 minutes. Delays have thinned out at the Lincoln and Holland tunnels. Looking better at the Outer Bridge crossing. Still slight delays at the Gothels. Your next traffic update in 15 minutes. I'm Adam Walsky on New Jersey 101.5.
3: New Jersey 101.5 instant weather flood watch is in effect. Mostly cloudy, sticky tonight. A few showers and a heavy thunderstorm in the area. We'll have to watch for some flash flooding. There'd be localized damage and wind gusts with any thunderstorm. Lows in the upper 60s and low 70s. Mostly cloudy, humid tomorrow. A few showers and again a heavier thunderstorm that could cause some flash flooding. Highs into the mid 70s. Still a couple of showers left over Tuesday. From the Edison Heating and Cooling Weather Desk, I'm meteorologist John Furyk.
4: New Jersey temperature is 73.

the Made in America weekend here in New Jersey 101.5. That's Jim Blossoms. Hey, Jealousy. Jim Blossoms out of Tempe, Arizona. And the soundtrack king of the 80s, Kenny Loggins, out of Everett, Washington, with Danger Zone, New Jersey 101.5.

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2: New Jersey Transit back to normal after the soccer game today, which means trains are heading into Penn Station, New York from stations other than MetLife Stadium. And on the roads, a tough trip on 80 eastbound around exit 64B in Hackensack. That is closed in the express lanes with a serious crash. Go with the locals or Route 46 instead. Still slow leaving New Jersey at the Gothels Bridge. It's better at the Outer Bridge crossing. We're bound to 10 to 15 at the George Washington Bridge, and delays have eased at the Lincoln and Holland tunnels. And watch for an accident in Mount Laurel on northbound 73 around Atrium Way. Your next traffic update in 15 minutes. I'm Adam Walsky on New Jersey 101.5.
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4: And here's Heather with the weather.
5: Well, it's beautiful out there, sunny and 75, almost a little chilly in the shade. 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
16: The National Institutes of Health has launched a new genome database. It's called All of Us, and some health experts think it could change the direction of personalized medicine. So far, more than 747,000 people have contributed health records and data, which the NIH says makes All of Us the world's largest database of human genomes that's paired with clinical data. People from all ethnic backgrounds are being recruited, and that's providing scientists with information that could help them develop individual treatments for life-threatening diseases. The FDA will allow Zyn nicotine pouches to be marketed with a modified risk claim. Zyn pouches contain nicotine but not tobacco. The FDA is allowing the company to market Zyn's 10 flavors with a claim that using Zyn instead of cigarettes puts you at a lower risk of mouth cancer, heart disease, lung cancer, stroke, emphysema, and chronic bronchitis. Health update. I'm Sarah Lee Kessler.
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18: New Jersey 101.5 instant weather flood watch is in effect. We'll have showers and thunderstorms in the area tonight. Rain could be

0: have enough to cause flash flooding. Any thunderstorm could produce some localized damaging wind gusts. We'll have lows in the upper 60s and low 70s. A few showers and a heavy thunderstorm around for tomorrow. Again, the potential for flash flooding, highs in the mid-70s. A couple of showers left over on Tuesday, highs in the mid-70s. From the Edison Heating and Cooling Weather Desk, I'm meteorologist John Feerick.
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2: 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Here's another American band on New Jersey 101.

That's Romantics. We're talking in your sleep on New Jersey 101.5. It's a Made in America weekend. And I wonder if one of the secrets that they keep when they're talking in their sleep is the answer to our trivia question, which was how many original copies of the Declaration of Independence are believed to have been printed? The answer is 200. I think they just found one in England, as a matter of fact. This is Bon Jovi from Sayreville, New Jersey. You give love a bad name on New Jersey 101.5.

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1: Let's see how those roads are looking. Here's New Jersey Fast Traffic.
2: Good news on 80. That accident was cleared eastbound in the express lanes at exit 64B and Hackensack. Slight residual delays, and be careful on the roads. They are wet and they could definitely be slick tonight. And there is still a closure in Summit on Broad Street both ways at Springfield Avenue because of down wires. We're finally seeing improvement at the George Washington Bridge. We're down to about 5 minutes leaving New Jersey. Delays have thinned out at both the Lincoln and Holland tunnels. Looking good at the Outer Bridge crossing. Slight delays at the Gothels and westbound on the Atlantic City Expressway. Delays easing around exit 31. Your next traffic update in 15 minutes. I'm Adam Walsky on New Jersey 101.5.
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14: The National Institutes of Health has launched a new genome database. It's called All of Us, and some health experts think it could change the direction of personalized medicine. So far, more than 747,000 people have contributed health records and data, which the NIH says makes All of Us the world's largest database of human genomes that's paired with clinical data. People from all ethnic backgrounds are being recruited, and that's providing scientists with information that could help them develop develop individual treatments for life-threatening diseases. The FDA will allow Zyn nicotine pouches to be marketed with a modified risk claim. Zyn pouches contain nicotine but not tobacco. The FDA is allowing the company to market Zyn's 10 flavors with a claim that using Zyn instead of cigarettes puts you at a lower risk of mouth cancer, heart disease, lung cancer, stroke, emphysema, and chronic bronchitis. Health update, I'm Sarah Lee Kessler.
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15: New Jersey 101.5, instant weather, flood watch in effect. We're going to have showers and thunderstorms in the area tonight and tomorrow. Storms could be heavy enough to produce flash flooding. If you encounter high water out there on the roads, you don't want to drive through it. You want to find a different route. Any thunderstorm could produce localized damaging wind gust as well. Low tonight in the upper 60s and low 70s. Highs tomorrow only in the mid-70s. Couple of showers left over on Tuesday. From the Edison Heating and Cooling Weather Desk, I'm meteorologist John Furyk.
16: New Jersey temperature is 73.

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1: Wrapping up Independence Day weekend here at New Jersey 101.5. It's 11 o'clock. It's Eric Potts with you playing Jersey's biggest hits. And it is a Made in America back-to-back weekend. All weekend long, we've been celebrating with American bands back-to-back. And we got more of that coming up this hour, plus your trivia question. So thanks for letting us be the soundtrack of your Independence Day weekend. Right now, we're going to kick it off with Starship. Nothing's going to stop us now. New Jersey 101.5.

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1: Time now for your trivia question of the hour, and this couldn't be easier. I think this is the easiest trivia question of the entire weekend. Who is credited with writing the Declaration of Independence? So easy. He's on Mount Rushmore. Who is credited with writing the Declaration of Independence? Your answer coming up in just a little bit. Right now, we'll check on the roads. Here's New Jersey. Fast traffic.
2: Delays are easing on eastbound 80 in the express lanes by exit 64B and Hackensack with that accident cleared. And delays are also thinning out at both the Gothels Bridge and the Outer Bridge Crossing leaving New Jersey. Also looking good now at the Lincoln Tunnel, the Holland, and even the George Washington Bridge delays have thinned out. Also watch for delays in Mount Laurel on 73 both ways around Atrium Way. That's due to an accident with a downed pole, at least one lane closed in each direction. Your next traffic update in 15 minutes. I'm Adam Walsky on New Jersey 101.5.
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13: Anthropic no longer needs a license to export powerful AI models. That decision, confirmed by Commerce Secretary Howard Lutnick, allows the artificial intelligence company to give the public access to Mythos and Fable, as Asian companies offer similar models. For months, Anthropic has also battled the Trump administration over Pentagon policies. Etched continues to cash in on the AI chip business. The NVIDIA competitor now has a valuation of $5 billion. Etched has banked $1 billion on orders for its so-called frontier inference clusters. Meta is adding more features to the new live chat feature on Threads. Now includes translation, so more users around the world can join in the discussions. Hosts can invite 3 co-hosts during a live chat in order to better manage conversations. And there's a new deal for the movie Artificial, which is about the firing and reinstatement of Sam Altman. Neon has acquired the global distribution rights from Amazon MGM Studios. The movie is expected to compete in this year's Oscar race, whether OpenAI likes it or not. Tech Report, I'm Mark Mayfield.
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18: New Jersey, 101.5 Instant Weather. Flood watch is in effect. Mostly cloudy, sticky tonight. A few showers and a heavy thunderstorm in the area. We'll have to watch for some flash flooding. There'd be localized damaging wind gusts with any thunderstorm. Lows in the upper 60s and low 70s. Mostly cloudy, humid tomorrow. A few showers and, again, a heavier thunderstorm that could cause some flash flooding. Highs into the mid-70s. Still a couple of showers left over Tuesday. From the Edison Heating and Cooling Weather Desk, I'm meteorologist John Furyk.
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Mary Jane's Last Dance from Tom Petty and the Heartbreakers on a Made in America weekend. Tom Petty, of course, from Gainesville, Florida. And up next, Paula Abdul from San Fernando, California. Straight up, New Jersey, 101.5.

0: We have a closure on 130 southbound between Route 1 and Franklin Road. That's because of a serious accident. Also watch for the closure in Summit on Broad Street both ways at Springfield Avenue because of down wires. And we still have that down pole in Mount Laurel on 73 both ways around Atrium Way. If you are leaving New Jersey, delays have all eased out now at the George Washington Bridge. No major backups at the Lincoln or the Holland Tunnels. Your next traffic update in 15 minutes. I'm Adam Walsky on New Jersey 101.5.
1: New Jersey 101.5 instant weather flood watch is in effect. We'll have showers and thunderstorms in the area tonight. Rain could be heavy enough to cause flash flooding. Any thunderstorm could produce some localized damaging wind gusts. We'll have lows in the upper 60s and low 70s. A few showers and a heavy thunderstorm around for tomorrow. Again, the potential for flash flooding is in the mid-70s. Couple of showers left over on Tuesday. Highs in the mid-70s. From the Edison Heating and Cooling Weather Desk, I'm meteorologist John Fearing.
2: New Jersey temperature is 73.

Creedence Clearwater Revival with Proud Mary. Threw my back out one time dancing to that with the Tina Turner cover version of it. It's a little crazy. Gets a little super freaky, as a matter of fact. Rick James, New Jersey, 101.5.

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1: 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Here's New Jersey Fast Traffic.
2: In North Brunswick, we're still shut down on 130 southbound between Route 1 and Franklin Road because of a serious crash at Plains Gap Road, and watch for a down pole in Mount Laurel on 73 at Atrium Way. Lanes closed in each direction. And there's flooding in Mount Holly on eastbound 38 after Savory Way. That has the right lane closed. Leaving New Jersey, you're in good shape now at George Washington Bridge, Lincoln, and Holland Tunnels. Take it slow out there. Roads are wet. They could definitely be slick. Your next traffic update in 15 minutes. I'm Adam Walsky on New Jersey 101.5.
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12: The National Institutes of Health has launched a new genome database. It's called All of Us, and some health experts think it could change the direction of personalized medicine. So far, more than 747,000 people have contributed health records and data, which the NIH says makes All of Us the world's largest database of human genomes that's paired with clinical data. People from all ethnic backgrounds are being recruited, and that's providing scientists with information that could help them develop individual treatments for life-threatening diseases. The FDA will allow Zyn nicotine pouches to be marketed with a modified risk claim. Zyn pouches contain nicotine but not tobacco. The FDA is allowing the company to market Zyn's 10 flavors with a claim that using Zyn instead of cigarettes puts you at a lower risk of mouth cancer, heart disease, lung cancer, stroke, emphysema, and chronic bronchitis. Health Update, I'm Sarah Lee Kessler.
13: New Jersey 101.5, instant weather, flood watch in effect. We're going to have showers and thunderstorms in the area tonight and tomorrow. Storms could be heavy enough to produce flash flooding. If you encounter high water out there on the roads, you don't want to drive through it. You want to find a different route. Any thunderstorm could produce localized damaging wind gusts as well. Low tonight in the upper 60s and low 70s. Highs tomorrow only in the mid-70s. Couple of showers left over on Tuesday. From the Edison Heating and Cooling Weather Desk, I'm meteorologist John Furyk.
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the answer now to the easiest trivia question we had of the weekend. I mean, absolutely the easiest. Who is credited with writing the Declaration of Independence? That, of course, is Thomas Jefferson. Easy. Hart, Barracuda, right now on New Jersey 101.5.

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1: All right, gang, it's Eric Potts. That's going to do it for me in about 10 minutes. The weekend will be officially over. We had a great time celebrating Independence Day weekend all weekend long with you. Thanks for spending time with us, allowing us to be the soundtrack of your weekend. I will see you guys next Saturday night. We'll do this all over again, 7 to midnight. Be careful this week, and stay cool, everybody. Stay cool. New Jersey, 101.5's Fast Traffic.
2: Good news in North Brunswick, southbound 130, reopened between Route 1 and Franklin Road. That accident has been cleared. 53 remains closed in Parsippany, both ways, Park Road to Station Road because of a downed tree. And you have that closure in Summit on Broad Street, both ways at Springfield Avenue because of downed wires. Still dealing with flooding in Mount Holly on eastbound 38 at Savory Way. And if you're leaving New Jersey, the Lincoln Tunnel has the center tube closed for overnight maintenance. Your next traffic update in 15 minutes. I'm Adam Walsky on New Jersey 101.5.
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3: The National Institutes of Health has launched a new genome database. It's called All of Us, and some health experts think it could change the direction of personalized medicine. So far, more than 747,000 people have contributed health records and data, which the NIH says makes All of Us the world's largest database of human genomes that's paired with clinical data. People from all ethnic backgrounds are being recruited, and that's providing scientists with information that could help them develop individual treatments for life-threatening diseases. The FDA will allow Zyn nicotine pouches to be marketed with a modified risk claim. Zyn pouches contain nicotine but not tobacco. The FDA is allowing the company to market Zyn's 10 flavors with a claim that using Zyn instead of cigarettes puts you at a lower risk of mouth cancer, heart disease, lung cancer, stroke, emphysema, and chronic bronchitis. Health update, I'm Sarah Lee Kessler.
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5: New Jersey 101.5 Instant Weather Flood Watch is in effect. Mostly cloudy, sticky tonight. A few showers and a heavy thunderstorm in the area. We'll have to watch for some flash flooding. There'd be localized damage and wind gusts with any thunderstorm. Lows in the upper 60s and low 70s. Mostly cloudy, humid tomorrow. A few showers and again a heavier thunderstorm that could cause some flash flooding. Highs into the mid-70s. Still a couple of showers left over Tuesday. From the Edison Heating and Cooling Weather Desk, I'm meteorologist John Fearing.
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1: Now, a check on New Jersey fast traffic.
2: We still have a closure on 53 in Parsippany, both ways at Park Road because of a downed tree, and there's a downed pole in Mount Laurel on 73 at Atrium Way. Lanes closed in each direction. On New Jersey Transit, service will remain suspended on the Morrison-Essex Gladstone branch because of storm damage, and there will be limited service on the Morrison-Essex line.

0: line between Summit and Penn Station, New York, Montclair Boonton line service will return to normal on Monday. Stay alert for crews and equipment along the roadway, roadwork closures, and projects to watch overnight. I'm Adam Walsky on New Jersey 101.5.
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3: New Jersey 101.5. Instant weather. Flood watch is in effect. We could see flash flooding with any thunderstorm that rolls through overnight. And Monday, we'll have showers and drenching thunderstorms overnight. Lows in the upper 60s and low 70s. More showers and a heavy thunderstorm for Monday. Highs into the mid 70s. And then we'll have a couple of showers lingering on Tuesday. Highs in the mid 70s. I'm meteorologist John Furyk.
4: Your New Jersey temperature is 72 degrees.

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1: Now, here comes New Jersey Fast Traffic.
2: We still have a closure on 53 in Parsippany, both ways at Park Road because of a downed tree, and there's a downed pole in Mount Laurel on 73 at Atrium Way. Lanes closed in each direction. On New Jersey Transit, service will remain suspended on the Morrison Essex Gladstone branch because of storm damage, and there will be limited service on the Morrison Essex line between Summit and Penn Station, New York. Montclair Booton line service will return to normal on Monday. Stay alert for crews and equipment along the road. Roadwork closures and projects to watch overnight. I'm Adam Walsky on New Jersey 101.5.
3: New Jersey 101.5, instant weather flood watch in effect. Mostly cloudy, humid overnight. We'll have showers and drenching thunderstorms in the area. There'll be flash flooding, localized gusty winds, lows in the upper 60s and low 70s. Mostly cloudy and humid for Monday. A few showers and, again, a heavier thunderstorm in the area. Highs into the mid-70s. Couple of lingering showers Tuesday. Highs in the mid-70s. I'm meteorologist John Furyk.
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1: Here's New Jersey Fast Traffic.
2: We still have a closure on 53 in Parsippany, both ways at Park Road because of a downed tree, and there's a downed pole in Mount Laurel on 73 at Atrium Way. Lanes closed in each direction. On New Jersey Transit, service will remain suspended on the Morris and Essex Gladstone branch because of storm damage, and there will be limited service on the Morris and Essex line between Summit and Penn Station, New York. Montclair-Boonton line service will return to normal on Monday. Stay alert for crews and equipment along the road. Roadwork closures and projects to watch overnight. I'm Adam Walsky on New Jersey 101.5.
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4: Question: what's better than one U.S. News and World Report ranking? 46 of them. That's what we just achieved. 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
6: New Jersey 101.5 Instant Weather Flood Watch is in effect. We'll have showers and drenching thunderstorms overnight. It's going to be localized flash flooding. Gusty winds with any thunderstorm, lows into the upper 60s and low 70s. More showers and thunderstorms Monday. And again, any thunderstorm could produce flash flooding. Highs only in the mid-70s. And then we'll have a couple of showers lingering Tuesday. Highs again only in the mid-70s. I'm meteorologist John Fierick.
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1: Now, a check on New Jersey fast traffic.
2: We still have a closure on 53 in Parsippany, both ways at Park Road because of a downed tree, and there's a downed pole in Mount Laurel on 73 at Atrium Way. Lanes closed in each direction. On New Jersey Transit, service will remain suspended on the Morris and Essex Gladstone branch because of storm damage, and there will be limited service on the Morris and Essex line between Summit and Penn Station, New York. Montclair Booton line service will return to normal on Monday. Stay alert for crews and equipment along the road. Roadwork closures and projects to watch overnight. I'm Adam Walsky on New Jersey 101.5.
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3: 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What's better than one U.S. News and World Report ranking? 46 of them. 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
4: New Jersey 101.5, instant weather. Flood watch is in effect. We could see flash flooding with any thunderstorm that rolls through overnight. And Monday, we'll have showers and drenching thunderstorms overnight. Lows in the upper 60s and low 70s. More showers and a heavy thunderstorm for Monday. Highs into the mid 70s. And then we'll have a couple of showers lingering on Tuesday, highs in the mid-70s. I'm meteorologist John Furyk.
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1: Now, here comes New Jersey Fast Traffic.
2: We still have a closure on 53 in Parsippany, both ways at Park Road because of a downed tree, and there's a downed pole in Mount Laurel on 73 at Atrium Way. Lanes closed in each direction. On New Jersey Transit, service will remain suspended on the Morrison Essex Gladstone branch because of storm damage, and there will be limited service on the Morrison Essex line between Summit and Penn Station, New York. Montclair Booton line service will return to normal on Monday. Stay alert for crews and equipment along the roadway, roadwork closures, and projects to watch overnight. I'm Adam Walsky on New Jersey 101.5.
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4: New Jersey 101.5, instant weather, flood watch in effect. Mostly cloudy, humid overnight. We'll have showers and drenching thunderstorms in the area. There'll be flash flooding, localized gusty winds, lows in the upper 60s and low 70s. Mostly cloudy and humid for Monday. A few showers and, again, a heavier thunderstorm in the area. Highs into the mid-70s. Couple of lingering showers Tuesday. Highs in the mid-70s. I'm meteorologist John Furyk.
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1: Here's New Jersey fast traffic.
2: We still have a closure on 53 in Parsippany, both ways at Park Road because of a downed tree. And there's a downed pole in Mount Laurel on 73 at Atrium Way. Lanes closed in each direction. On New Jersey Transit, service will remain suspended on the Morrison Essex Gladstone branch because of storm damage. And there will be limited service on the Morrison Essex line between Summit and Penn Station, New York. Montclair Boonton line service will return to normal on Monday. Stay alert for crews and equipment along the road. Roadwork closures and projects to watch overnight. I'm Adam Walsky on New Jersey 101.5.
3: New Jersey 101.5 instant weather flood watch is in effect. We'll have showers and drenching thunderstorms overnight. It's going to be localized flash flooding. Gusty winds with any thunderstorm. Lows into the upper 60s and low 70s. More showers and thunderstorms Monday. And again, any thunderstorm could produce flash flooding. Highs only in the mid-70s. And then we'll have a couple of showers lingering Tuesday. Highs again only in the mid-70s. I'm meteorologist John Furyk.
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1: Now, a check on New Jersey fast traffic.
2: We still have a closure on 53 in Parsippany, both ways at Park Road because of a downed tree, and there's a downed pole in Mount Laurel on 73 at Atrium Way. Lanes closed in each direction. On New Jersey Transit, service will remain suspended on the Morris and Essex Gladstone branch because of storm damage, and there will be limited service on the Morris and Essex line between Summit and Penn Station, New York. Montclair-Booton line service will return to normal on Monday. Stay alert for crews and equipment along the road. Roadwork closures and projects to watch overnight. I'm Adam Walsky on New Jersey 101.5.
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6: Question. What's better than one U.S. News and World Report ranking? 46 of them. That's what we just achieved. Two of our hospitals, Robert Wood Johnson

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1: New Jersey 101.5, instant weather. Flood watch is in effect. We could see flash flooding with any thunderstorm that rolls through overnight. And Monday, we'll have showers and drenching thunderstorms overnight. Lows in the upper 60s and low 70s. More showers and a heavy thunderstorm for Monday. Highs into the mid-70s. And then we'll have a couple of showers lingering on Tuesday. Highs in the mid-70s. I'm meteorologist John Furyk.
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1: Now, here comes New Jersey fast traffic.
2: We still have a closure on 53 in Parsippany, both ways at Park Road because of a downed tree. And there's a downed pole in Mount Laurel on 73 at Atrium Way. Lanes closed in each direction. On New Jersey Transit, service will remain suspended on the Morrison Essex Gladstone branch because of storm damage. And there will be limited service on the Morrison Essex line between Summit and Penn Station, New York. Montclair Booton line service will return to normal on Monday. Stay alert for crews and equipment along the roadway, road work closures and projects to watch overnight. I'm Adam Walsky on New Jersey 101.5.
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8: New Jersey 101.5. Instant weather. Flood watch in effect. Mostly cloudy. Humid overnight. Of showers and drenching thunderstorms in the area. There will be flash flooding, localized gusty winds, lows in the upper 60s and low 70s. Mostly cloudy and humid for Monday. A few showers and again a heavier thunderstorm in the area. Highs into the mid 70s. Couple of lingering showers Tuesday. Highs in the mid 70s. I'm meteorologist John Furyk.
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1: Here's New Jersey Fast Traffic.
2: We still have a closure on 53 in Parsippany, both ways at Park Road because of a downed tree. And there's a downed pole in Mount Laurel on 73 at Atrium Way. Lanes closed in each direction. On New Jersey Transit, service will remain suspended on the Morrison Essex Gladstone branch because of storm damage. And there will be limited service on the Morrison Essex line between Summit and Penn Station, New York. Montclair Boonton line service will return to normal on Monday. Stay alert for crews and equipment along the road. Roadway, roadwork closures, and projects to watch overnight. I'm Adam Walsky on New Jersey 101.5.
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3: Question: what's better than one U.S. News and World Report ranking? 46 of them. That's what we just achieved. Two of our hospitals, Robert Wood Johnson University.

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3: New Jersey 101.5 Instant Weather Flood Watch is in effect. We'll have showers and drenching thunderstorms overnight. It's going to be localized flash flooding. Gusty winds with any thunderstorm, lows into the upper 60s and low 70s. More showers and thunderstorms Monday. And again, any thunderstorm could produce flash flooding. Highs only in the mid-70s. And then we'll have a couple of showers lingering Tuesday. Highs again only in the mid-70s. I'm meteorologist John Furyk.
4: New Jersey temperature is 71.

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1: Now, a check on New Jersey fast traffic.
2: We still have a closure on 53 in Parsippany, both ways at Park Road because of a downed tree, and there's a downed pole in Mount Laurel on 73 at Atrium Way. Lanes closed in each direction. On New Jersey Transit, service will remain suspended on the Morrison-Essex Gladstone branch because of storm damage, and there will be limited service on the Morrison-Essex line between Summit and Penn Station, New York. Montclair-Booton line service will return to normal on Monday. Stay alert for crews and equipment along the road. Roadwork closures and projects to watch overnight. I'm Adam Walsky on New Jersey 101.5.
3: New Jersey 101.5. Instant weather. Flood watch is in effect. We could see flash flooding with any thunderstorm that rolls through overnight and Monday. We'll have showers and drenching thunderstorms overnight. Lows in the upper 60s and low 70s. More showers and a heavy thunderstorm for Monday. Highs into the mid 70s. And then we'll have a couple of showers lingering on Tuesday, highs in the mid-70s. I'm meteorologist John Furyk.
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1: Now, here comes New Jersey Fast Traffic.
2: We still have a closure on 53 in Parsippany, both ways at Park Road because of a downed tree, and there's a downed pole in Mount Laurel on 73 at Atrium Way. Lanes closed in each direction. On New Jersey Transit, service will remain suspended on the Morris and Essex Gladstone branch because of storm damage, and there will be limited service on the Morris and Essex line between Summit and Penn Station, New York. Montclair-Booton line service will return to normal on Monday. Stay alert for crews and equipment along the road. Roadwork closures and projects to watch overnight. I'm Adam Walsky on New Jersey 101.5.
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8: New Jersey 101.5, instant weather, flood watch in effect, mostly cloudy, humid overnight, of showers and drenching thunderstorms in the area. There'll be flash flooding, localized gusty winds, lows in the upper 60s and low 70s. Mostly cloudy and humid for Monday. A few showers and again a heavier thunderstorm in the area, highs into the mid 70s. Couple of lingering showers Tuesday, highs in the mid 70s. I'm meteorologist John Furyk.
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1: Here's New Jersey fast traffic.
2: We still have a closure on 53 in Parsippany, both ways at Park Road because of a downed tree. And there's a downed pole in Mount Laurel on 73 at Atrium Way. Lanes closed in each direction. On New Jersey Transit, service will remain suspended on the Morris and Essex Gladstone branch because of storm damage. And there will be limited service on the Morris and Essex line between Summit and Penn Station, New York. Montclair-Boonton line service will return to normal on Monday. Stay alert for crews and equipment along the road. Roadwork closures and projects to watch overnight. I'm Adam Walsky on New Jersey 101.5.
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3: New Jersey 101.5 Instant Weather Flood Watch is in effect. We'll have showers and drenching thunderstorms overnight. It's going to be localized flash flooding. Some gusty winds with any thunderstorm. Lows into the upper 60s and low 70s. More showers and thunderstorms Monday. And again, any thunderstorm could produce flash flooding. Highs only in the mid-70s. And then we'll have a couple of showers lingering Tuesday. Highs again only in the mid-70s. I'm meteorologist John Furyk.
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1: Now, a check on New Jersey fast traffic.
2: We still have a closure on 53 in Parsippany, both ways at Park Road because of a downed tree, and there's a downed pole in Mount Laurel on 73 at Atrium Way. Lanes closed in each direction. On New Jersey Transit, service will remain suspended on the Morris and Essex Gladstone branch because of storm damage, and there will be limited service on the Morris and Essex line between Summit and Penn Station, New York. Montclair-Boonton line service will return to normal on Monday. Stay alert for crews and equipment along the road. Roadwork closures and projects to watch overnight. I'm Adam Walsky on New Jersey 101.5.
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3: New Jersey 101.5. Instant weather. Flood watch is in effect. We could see flash flooding with any thunderstorm that rolls through overnight. And Monday, we'll have showers and drenching thunderstorms overnight. Lows in the upper 60s and low 70s. More showers and a heavy thunderstorm for Monday. Highs into the mid 70s. And then we'll have a couple of showers lingering on Tuesday. Highs in the mid 70s. I'm meteorologist John Furyk.
0: New Jersey temperature is 71.

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New Jersey's biggest hits all weekend on New Jersey 101.5.

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1: Now, here comes New Jersey Fast Traffic.
2: We still have a closure on 53 in Parsippany, both ways at Park Road because of a downed tree, and there's a downed pole in Mount Laurel on 73 at Atrium Way. Lanes closed in each direction on New Jersey Transit.

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1: Here's New Jersey Fast Traffic.
2: We still have a closure on 53 in Parsippany, both ways at Park Road because of a downed tree, and there's a downed pole in Mount Laurel on 73 at Atrium Way. Lanes closed in each direction. On New Jersey Transit, service will remain suspended on the Morrison-Essex Gladstone branch because of storm damage, and there will be limited service on the Morrison-Essex line between Summit and Penn Station, New York. Montclair-Booton line service will return to normal on Monday. Stay alert for crews and equipment along the road. Roadwork closures and projects to watch overnight. I'm Adam Walsky on New Jersey 101.5.
1: 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Get ready for Kaminsky and More on Monday afternoon, where insightful discussions and all things Jersey take center stage.
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7: New Jersey 101.5 instant weather. Radar showing scattered rain moving through New Jersey on this Monday morning. I see a couple areas of heavy stuff, both to the north and to the south. Those downpours could exceed an inch an hour at times today, leading to big puddles and reduced visibility. So be careful out there. We are going to see on and off rain today with pockets of heavy rain and rumbles of thunder. That rain should generally become more scattered, more broken apart through the midday and afternoon hours. Highs today between 70 and 80 degrees north to south. The heat wave is over. Spotty showers are still possible tonight with lows in the upper 60s and still a chance of a morning shower tomorrow. It's going to stay cloudy and fairly cool. Highs tomorrow only 70 to 75. I'm Chief Meteorologist Dan Zarrow.
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1: Now, a check on New Jersey fast traffic.
2: We still have a closure on 53 in Parsippany, both ways at Park Road because of a downed tree, and there's a downed pole in Mount Laurel on 73 at Atrium Way. Lanes closed in each direction. On New Jersey Transit, service will remain suspended on the Morris and Essex Gladstone branch because of storm damage, and there will be limited service on the Morris and Essex line between Summit and Penn Station, New York. Montclair Booton line service will return to normal on Monday. Stay alert for crews and equipment along the roadway, roadwork closures, and projects to watch overnight. I'm Adam Walsky on New Jersey 101.5.
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0: New Jersey 101.5 instant weather. It's raining, it's pouring. Parts of New Jersey have picked up more than 2 inches of rain since yesterday, and it's still raining. So watch for puddles and wet roads and continued cleanup efforts from those powerful storms over the holiday weekend, too. We're going to see scattered rain today. On and off stuff. with pockets of heavy rain and rumbles of thunder possible. Now, as we get through the late morning and afternoon hours, that rain's going to become spottier, more broken apart. It's still going to feel like a damp day overall, cloudy, breezy, cooler. Highs today 70 to the north, 80 to the south. Spotty showers are still possible tonight with lows in the upper 60s. Definitely still some humidity in the air. And a chance of a shower through tomorrow morning, staying cloudy and cool, 70 to 75. The sun comes out on Wednesday. I'm Chief Meteorologist Dan Zarrow.
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1: Now, here comes New Jersey Fast Traffic.
2: In Parsippany, we are still shut down on 53 both ways between Park Road and Station Road because of a downed tree. Also a closure in Summit on Broad Street both ways at Springfield Avenue. That's closed because of downed wires. And if you're leaving New Jersey, Lincoln Tunnel has the center tube closed for overnight work. Be careful on the roads. They are wet. In some cases flooded. They could be slick. And stay alert for crews and equipment along the roadway. Road work closures and projects to watch overnight. I'm Adam Walsky on New Jersey 101.5.
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2: New Jersey, 101.5 instant weather. A flood watch continues until 8 o'clock this evening as much-needed rain breaks the heat wave and soaks the Garden State. Now, it looks like the heaviest and steadiest rain is behind us at this point, but we still have some pockets of heavy stuff out there, and that will be the case throughout the day. It'll generally become spottier through the midday and afternoon hours, but again, still some on-and-off rain. It's going to be cloudy and breezy and cooler today. Highs to the north around 70, to the south around 80. Spotty showers still possible tonight with lows in the upper 60s. Still a chance of a shower tomorrow morning. Staying cloudy and fairly cool, only 70 to 75. And then beach and pool weather returns on Wednesday with sunshine and highs back in the lower 80s. I'm Chief Meteorologist Dan Zarrow.
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1: Here's New Jersey Fast Traffic.
2: In Parsippany, we are still shut down on 53 both ways between Park Road and Station Road because of a downed tree. Also a closure in Summit on Broad Street both ways at Springfield Avenue. That's closed because of downed wires. And if you're leaving New Jersey, Lincoln Tunnel has the center tube closed for overnight work. Be careful on the roads. They are wet, in some cases flooded. They could be slick. And stay alert for crews and equipment along the roadway, road work closures, and projects to watch overnight. I'm Adam Walsky on New Jersey 101.5.
0: New Jersey 101.5 instant weather. Radar showing scattered rain moving through New Jersey on this Monday morning. I see a couple areas of heavy stuff, both to the north and to the south. Those downpours could exceed an inch an hour at times today, leading to big puddles and reduced visibility. So be careful out there. We are going to see on and off rain today with pockets of heavy rain and rumbles of thunder. That rain should generally become more scattered, more broken apart through the midday and afternoon hours. Highs today between 70 and 80 degrees north to south. The heat wave is over. Spotty showers are still possible tonight with lows in the upper 60s and still a chance of a morning shower tomorrow. It's going to stay cloudy and fairly cool. Highs tomorrow only 70 to 75. I'm Chief Meteorologist Dan Zarrow.
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1: Now, a check on New Jersey fast traffic.
2: In Parsippany, we are still shut down on 53 both ways between Park Road and Station Road because of a downed tree. Also a closure in Summit on Broad Street both ways at Springfield Avenue. That's closed because of downed wires. And if you're leaving New Jersey, Lincoln Tunnel has the center tube closed for overnight work. Be careful on the roads. They are wet. In some cases flooded. They could be slick. And stay alert for crews and equipment along the roadway. Road work closures and projects to watch overnight. I'm Adam Walsky on New Jersey 101.5.
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0: New Jersey 101.5 in-skin weather. It's raining. It's pouring. Parts of New Jersey have picked up more than 2 inches of rain since yesterday. And it's still raining. So watch for puddles and wet roads and continued cleanup efforts from those powerful storms over the holiday weekend, too. We're going to see scattered rain today. On and off stuff. With pockets of heavy rain and rumbles of thunder possible. Now, as we get through the late morning and afternoon hours, that rain's going to become spottier, more broken apart. It's still going to feel like a damp day overall. Cloudy, breezy, cooler. Highs today 70 to the north, 80 to the south. Spotty showers are still possible tonight with lows in the upper 60s. Definitely still some humidity in the air. And a chance of a shower through tomorrow morning, staying cloudy and cool, 70 to 75. The sun comes out on Wednesday. I'm Chief Meteorologist Dan Zarrow.
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1: Now, here comes New Jersey Fast Traffic.
2: On New Jersey Transit, we still have a suspension of service on the Morris and Essex Gladstone branch because of storm damage. Limited service on the Morris and Essex line between Summit and Penn Station, New York this morning. And on the roads, we're dealing with flooding on Route 3 eastbound after the parkway. That's blocking two lanes. There's flooding on 280 westbound before the parkway, blocking the left lane. Stay alert for crews and equipment along the roadway, roadwork closures, and projects to watch overnight. I'm Adam Wall. Ski on New Jersey 101.5.
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9: New Jersey, 101.5 instant weather. A flood watch continues until 8 o'clock this evening as much-needed rain breaks the heat wave and soaks the Garden State. Now, it looks like the heaviest and steadiest rain is behind us at this point, but we still have some pockets of heavy stuff out there, and that will be the case throughout the day. It'll generally become spottier through the midday and afternoon hours, but again, still some on-and-off rain. It's going to be cloudy and breezy and cooler today. Highs to the north around 70, to the south around 80. Spotty showers still possible. Possible tonight with lows in the upper 60s. Still a chance of a shower tomorrow morning. Staying cloudy and fairly cool, only 70 to 75. And then beach and pool weather returns on Wednesday with sunshine and highs back in the lower 80s. I'm Chief Meteorologist Dan Zarrow.
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1: Here's New Jersey fast traffic.
2: Wet roadways and a lot of storm damage across the area. You definitely want to drive with caution. We still have Route 46 closed at Tannery Road in Hackettstown with a downed tree. In Summit, Broad Street closed at Springfield Avenue with storm damage. Millstone River Road in Montgomery closed at Bridgepoint Road with storm damage to block tree. Route 46 in Parsippany at Route 53. Twexbury, we have Homestead Road closed at Cold Springs Road. No major problems on the parkway. The turnpike moving well on 287 and 78. 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
3: New Jersey, 101.5 instant weather. Radar showing scattered rain moving through New Jersey on this Monday morning. I see a couple areas of heavy stuff, both to the north and to the south. Those downpours could exceed an inch an hour at times today, leading to big puddles and reduced visibility. So be careful out there. We are going to see on and off rain today with pockets of heavy rain and rumbles of thunder. That rain should generally become more scattered, more broken apart through the midday and afternoon hours. Highs today between 70 and 80 degrees north to south. The heat wave is over. Spotty showers are still possible tonight with lows in the upper 60s and still a chance of a morning shower tomorrow. It's going to stay cloudy and fairly cool. Highs tomorrow only 70 to 75. I'm Chief Meteorologist Dan Zarrow.
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1: Now, a check on New Jersey fast traffic.
2: 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Also, North Jersey, we have Route 208 closed at Route 4 with flooding. Very busy Route 17, also portions of that closed in Bergen County due to flooding. Down power lines along Summit Road and Broad Street in Springfield. Hackettstown, Route 46 closed at Tannery Road. No major problems on the Turnpike. The Parkway, 287 and 78 looking good. Parsippany-Troy Hills, Route 53 closed at Park Road due to storm damage. 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
3: New Jersey 101.5 instant weather. It's raining, it's pouring. Parts of New Jersey have picked up more than 2 inches of rain since yesterday, and it's still raining. So watch for puddles and wet roads and continued cleanup efforts from those powerful storms over the holiday weekend, too. We're going to see scattered rain today, on and off stuff, with pockets of heavy rain and rumbles of thunder possible. Now, as we get through the late morning and afternoon hours, that rain's going to become spottier, more broken apart. It's still going to feel like a damp day overall. Cloudy, breezy, cooler. Highs today 70 to the north, 80 to the south. Spotty showers are still possible tonight with lows in the upper 60s. Definitely still some humidity in the air. And a chance of a shower through tomorrow morning, staying cloudy and cool, 70 to 75. The sun comes out on Wednesday. I'm Chief Meteorologist Dan Zarrow.
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0: 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New Jersey fast traffic, instant weather from Chief Meteorologist Dan Zero, and the reporters, writers, and anchors from the New Jersey 101.5 newsroom.
1: 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I'm Rick Rickman, and we've got all your local Jersey updates coming your way, along with traffic and weather. But first, let's get to your news headlines.
2: It is scorching hot outside, and now anyone at the shore with slip and slides or sprinklers for kids to run through to cool off are being told not to use them. New Jersey American Water put out a mandatory water conservation notice for Monmouth and Ocean counties because of drought conditions. Well, the summer heat means pool and beach days and just spending time outside if you can't get through the sprinklers. But UV rays from the sun, and it can be hazardous to the skin, causing sunburn and aging. Well, Dr. Arnold Baskies at the American Cancer Society says it's best to follow their slogan, slip, slop, slap, and wrap.
3: Slip on a shirt that hopefully provides some UV protection. Slop on sunscreen. You only need a shot glass worth to cover most of your body. Slap on a hat and make sure that you wrap on some sunglasses.
2: Yeah, it only takes one sunburn to increase a person's chances of getting skin cancer. And Baskey says if those of us who've had more than five sunburns in our lives, well, that doubles the risk for melanoma, the most serious type of skin cancer. Well, the state Senate recently passed a measure that would require all three consumer credit reporting agencies, Equifax, TransUnion, and Experian, to give consumers free access to their credit reports three times per year. Under current federal law, the agencies are required to give consumers one free report per year, although they can do more if they choose. A bill co-sponsor, State Senator Joe Panacchio, says free access to credit reports essential to prevent fraud and make sure of financial well-being. There's been no action on the bill in the Assembly to this point. Well, schools just let out, and some families in Central Jersey are already getting a head start with back-to-school shopping.
4: Somerset County and the Somerset Patriots have teamed up to help ease the cost burden of back-to-school supplies. On August 8th, a free resource event will be held at TD Bank Ballpark, connecting families with needed school supplies and local service agencies. The Food Bank Network of Somerset County and the United Way of Northern New Jersey will also be on hand to give away free backpacks and boxes of food. County officials say over 28 agencies will be on hand to assist families. Annette Petriccioni, New Jersey, 101.5 News.
2: Well, a recent State Education Department report finds over 44% of New Jersey schools have higher levels of lead in the drinking water than federal standards allow.
5: So a lot of the problems in school is the actual indoor lead plumbing. And since we're not, you know, ripping out walls and getting rid of the plumbing, we're always going to get some lead.
2: DeAndra Cameron is a policy manager with the New Jersey Future. Last year, the state created the School Lead Filters Program to give each district enough money to install filtered faucets and bottle filling stations. School boards have to apply for the grants before the end of September. Well, the East Orange, New Jersey couple who's accused of being the couple who climbed to the top of the Empire State Building on Wednesday for a marriage proposal, yeah, they're now facing charges. Their next court appearance is in late August. I'm Levon Putney. Download our free app and take us with you wherever you go. Listen live 24/7 and get instant Garden State news, weather, and traffic from New Jersey 101.5. 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
6: NATO leaders gather in Turkey this week for a summit as the Trump administration continues to scrutinize the transatlantic alliance. The summit kicks off Tuesday in Ankara, where European leaders are bracing for a future in which the U.S. plays a smaller role in security and defense. Member states last year committed to spending 5% of their GDP on defense by 2035. The ongoing Russia-Ukraine war is also expected to be in focus. Huge crowds mourned Iran's supreme leader for a second day. Lisa Carton reports.
7: Tens of thousands flooded the streets of Tehran on Sunday, wailing and chanting, with some calling for revenge. Even larger crowds are expected Monday when Ayatollah Khamenei's casket will be taken on a procession through the streets of the capital city. Iran is holding a six-day state funeral ahead of his burial on July 9th. The ceremonies are being held nearly 4 months after he was killed in a U.S.-Israeli airstrikes. Meantime, peace talks between the U.S. and Iran are set to resume after the funeral. I'm Lisa Carton.
6: Trump accounts, a new federal savings and investment account for children, are officially live. Rob Martier fills us in.
8: The Treasury Department said over 6 million Trump accounts have been opened for children under age 18. Of those, over a million will receive the $1,000 federal pilot contribution for newborns. Only children who are U.S. citizens and have a valid Social Security number may open a Trump account, and no child may have more than one. To qualify for the one-time federal pilot contribution, the child must be born between January 1st, 2025 and December 31st, 2028. I'm Rob Martier.
6: And an investigation is underway after a man was shot to death in Memphis by two members of the National Guard. It happened early Sunday morning in the downtown area. Authorities say local police officers were in pursuit of an armed suspect when National Guard soldiers assigned to the Memphis Safe Task Force joined the chase. They say 20-year-old Tyron Johnson opened fire with a handgun and was fatally shot in response. There were no other injuries reported. I'm Mark Mayfield.
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9: 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Continued updates from New Jersey Transit. As service does remain suspended in some branches because of the storm, Morris Essex, Gladstone branch service suspended. Limited service between Summit and New York Penn. Raritan Valley Line service suspended both directions between Highbridge and Annandale. Major roadways still in a pretty good shape. Parkway Turnpike 78 still with a lot of storm damage, including Twexbury Road at Homestead Road in Hunterton. Parsippany Troy Hills Route 53 at Park Road closed down. Summit Road, Springfield Avenue to Gary Road is closed down. Hackettstown Route 46 closed at Tannery Road. 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Next update at 5:48. 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
10: And here is your New Jersey 101.5 instant weather. Back to work after the big holiday weekend, and it's a damp start to the day. Maybe you heard the pitter-patter of raindrops or the deluge of downpours overnight. Parts of New Jersey picked up a fresh inch or two or more of rainfall already, and we have more wet weather on the way today. Now, we're going to see on and off rain today with some pockets of heavy rain and rumbles of thunder, but also some pockets of dry weather as the day goes on. I think the rain gets spottier, more broken apart through the midday and afternoon hours. It's going to be cloudy, breezy, and cooler. The heat wave is over. Highs today 70 to the north and 80 to the south. Spotty showers still in the neighborhood tonight with lows in the upper 60s, and we still could see a shower around tomorrow morning. It's going to stay cloudy and fairly cool, a little bit humid too. Highs tomorrow 70 to 75. Sunshine comes out on Wednesday, and we're right back into the 80s for highs. Right now, Seaside Heights is 73, Medford 71, and Bridgewater 71.
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7: A star for the U.S. men's national team will play in the next match against Belgium. Apparently, it came after a call from the Oval Office. Rob Martier explains.
8: Reportedly, President Trump picked up the phone and called FIFA President Gianni Infantino to lobby on behalf of Florin Balogun. President Trump has called Infantino a great leader in sports and a friend. That friendship must run deep because Balogun will play following a red card during the second half of the United States' victory over Bosnia and Herzegovina, which led to his one-match suspension. Trump praised Sunday's decision in a social media post.
7: And President Trump is preparing to attend the upcoming NATO summit in Turkey later this week. He's also speaking with several world leaders ahead of the trip. According to a Kremlin spokesperson, Trump offered to help find a solution to the Ukraine war during a nearly 90-minute phone call with Russian leader Vladimir Putin on Saturday. Ukrainian President Zelensky said he also spoke to Trump on the 4th of July, writing on his social media account that the two had a very good conversation about Ukraine's future. That's politics. I'm Mark Mayfield.
9: 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Here's your money report.
10: A record number of travelers hit the air this past weekend, and many U.S. airports are undergoing renovations. Dallas-Fort Worth looking at a $12 billion plan. Ronald Reagan Washington National has an $835 million plan to replace Terminal 1's concourse and head house. And the 11-year remodeling project at Portland International Airport is now complete. Michael Kastner with the details.
11: The more than $2 billion project included seismic resilience upgrade, better passenger flow, and a reduced carbon footprint. The 9-acre roof is made from mass timber that came from forests within 300 miles of the airport. There are more than 70 live trees and 7,500 plants inside of the building.
10: And if you're looking ahead to more fun trips with the family, summer night at Disneyland just got a little cheaper.
7: 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The $59 tickets can be used from July 12th through August 5th, but only on Sundays, Mondays, Tuesdays, and Wednesdays. Regular Disney tickets start at $103. I'm Mark Mayfield.
10: And workers at a Tennessee EV battery campus excited they'll receive back pay after federal investigators found they were not paid overtime. Liz Kennedy with more.
12: The Labor Department says contractors State Group Industrial owes over 1,600 hourly workers almost $2 million in unpaid wages. Federal investigators say the company failed to count incentive bonuses when figuring overtime.
10: For over 40 years, the legendary 85-year-old Beach Boy co-founder Mike Love has been waking up with his wife at a lavish Lake Tahoe mansion. Now it's for sale. For $43 million, the 19,000-square-foot three-story home has 10 bedrooms and 12 bathrooms. And yes, of course, it includes a custom skating rink. I'm Monica Nelson with your consumer and business news.
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9: This is First News on New Jersey 101.5. I'm Rick Rickman. Whether it's the game last night or what's coming up today, we've got all your local and national sports updates. Here's what's happening in the world of sports.
0: Team USA is in the spotlight at the World Cup tonight facing Belgium. The U.S. with a win would advance to the quarterfinals for only the third time in history and the first time in 24 years. The Americans will have leading scorer Flo Balogun. He had been suspended after his red card in the round of 32, but FIFA yesterday suspended the red card, making Balogun eligible tonight. World Cup action yesterday, Norway eliminated Brazil 2-1. After the match, Brazil legend Neymar announced his retirement from World Cup play, and England survived 3-2 over Mexico. Sunday baseball included another loss for the slumping Yankees, falling to the Twins 6-1, their ninth loss in 10 games. Left fielder Cody Bellinger:
13: "It's really bad. At the end of the day, you know, we gotta get on base, steal bases, score some runs, manufacture runs, and you know, give the fans something to cheer about."
0: The Yankees open a big series at division-leading Tampa Bay tonight. And from golf, Chris Goddard won the PGA Tour's John Deere Classic. I'm Matt McCoy.
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9: Now let's take a look at what's happening in the world of entertainment.
10: It's official. Taylor Swift tied the knot with NFL star Travis Kelce. It's a love story, baby,
19: just say yes. Hundreds of invited guests turned out for Friday's gala event at New York's Madison Square Garden. Celebrity guests included Selena Gomez, Bradley Cooper, and NFL commissioner Roger Goodell. Emily Akeda was outside the garden as guests streamed in.
20: Guests signed NDAs included on electronic invitations that merely told them to be in New York from Thursday to Saturday, according to a source invited. But even the heavy security presence surrounding the American royal nuptials leaning in to the fun.
21: I knew you were trouble. I knew it.
19: Music icons Stevie Nicks and Tim McGraw were scheduled to perform at the wedding reception, which lasted until the early morning hours. I'm Lisa Taylor.
10: Rush partners with Fan Tunes on a special one-off t-shirt to benefit the victims of Venezuela's earthquakes.
7: All proceeds from the shirt will be given to Hogar Bambi, a charity that helps the orphaned and abandoned children in Venezuela. On June 24th, two massive earthquakes hit Venezuela just 40 seconds apart, killing over 2,000 people and injuring over 11,000. The special Rush t-shirt can be purchased on HelloMerch.com. I'm Mark Mayfield.
10: And that's entertainment. I'm Daria Aldinger.
6: New Jersey 101.5.
19: The CDC says its data shows the U.S. death rate fell to a record low last year. The death rate was 689 per 100,000 people, and that's a 4.6% drop from 2024. Heart disease and cancer were the top two underlying causes of death in the U.S. Males, older adults, and black people showed the highest death rates. the number of New Yorkers diagnosed with Legionnaires' disease has now risen to 10. It was 2 on Friday. The increase comes as the city continues to check cooling towers in the impacted areas to see whether the potentially deadly bacteria has spread. All 10 cases are on the Upper East Side. Legionnaires' disease is a form of pneumonia which grows in warm water. People become infected by inhaling contaminated water vapor. The disease can be treated with antibiotics when you catch it early. Health update, I'm Sarah Lee Kessler.
9: Now let's dive into the latest in tech, from gadgets to trends that are changing the way we live. Here's what's new in the world of technology.
7: A new report says OpenAI is in talks to give the Trump administration a 5% stake in the company. Here's Mitch McCann.
1: That's worth about $42.6 billion, so not a small amount to be handing over. Now, the reported reason is that OpenAI wants the public to have a stake in the windfall that AI companies are generating.
7: The Financial Times says the proposal would involve other American AI companies also giving the government similar stakes. OpenAI is the company behind ChatGPT. As the chip shortage continues, Anthropic is reportedly talking with Samsung about developing its own AI chip. That was first reported last week by the news site The Information. It says Anthropic is still mulling over what type of chips it might want to build. And Mark Zuckerberg is reportedly upset that his big AI plans are not working out perfectly. Reuters says he told executives that replacing 10% of Meta's workforce with AI agents is not going well. Reportedly, Zuckerberg says he was promised that AI agent development would move along faster. Tech Report, I'm Mark Mayfield.
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24: 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Also, the Raritan Valley line. Service suspended between Highbridge and Annandale. Flooding now reported 208 westbound and East Orange as you head west from the Parkway. Parkway Turnpike, not too bad. 287's doing okay. Both local and express lanes in 78 okay. Route 80 looks good. Couple of major roads north. Jersey, Route 208 closed down with flooding near Route 4 and portions of Route 17 in Bergen County closed down with flooding. 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Next update at 6:03. I'm Tom Colangelo on New Jersey 101.5.
9: 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Here's your weather update with Chief Meteorologist Dan Zero on New Jersey 101.5.
4: Well, after seven ferociously hot days in a row, including 5 days of triple-digit temperatures in New Jersey, the historic heat wave is over. And yes, historic is the right word, since on the 4th of July, the weather station at Atlantic City International Airport tied its all-time record high temperature of 106 degrees, previously set in 1969. But again, it's all done now with no extreme heat in the forecast, I am happy to say. Today's going to be an unsettled, soggy weather day. We've got some rain on radar, light to moderate stuff at the moment. There could be pockets of heavy rain today and rumbles of thunder, but also pockets of dry weather as the day goes on. On and off rain is the forecast here. There is a flood watch in effect. Cloudy, breezy, cooler, highs 70 to 80 north to south. Still some spotty showers tonight through tomorrow morning. It's going to stay cloudy and cool tomorrow with highs 70 to 75. And then the sun comes out. We return to beach and pool weather. Highs Wednesday and Thursday in the lower to mid 80s. Right now, Asbury Park, 72. Camden, 72. Princeton is 70.
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33: It's 70 degrees at 6 o'clock. I'm Jen Ursulo. Thousands of New Jerseyans remain without power after severe thunderstorms with wind gusts reaching 80 miles per hour tore through the state Friday night, toppling trees and power lines. During a brutal heat wave, utility crews have been busy repairing and replacing hundreds of poles and transformers that blew. Morris County hit the hardest with more than 27,000 customers without power. The Jersey Shore also bad with about 19,000 customers in the dark and 11,000 in Ocean County. To name a few things, and some outages may last until midweek. But to get a clearer picture of how we're looking outage-wise, we go live to our Storm Desk reporter, Dan Alexander. Dan, how are we looking?
34: Well, Jen, crews from both utilities have been out working 24/7 to get power restored. They've brought in extra crews. JCP&L says that their issue has been the large number of damaged trees that their crews have come across, and they've brought over 1,000 foresters in to clear away the trees so the crews can actually get to the problem that needs to be addressed. Now, they expect all customers to be restored by Thursday night, and they admit that's a long time, and as more crews arrive, they're hoping that they can move that date up a little bit sooner. PSE&G is a little bit more optimistic about their expected restoration date. They're saying that most customers should be restored by Wednesday. Jen?
33: All right. Thank you, Dan. And the heat wave turned deadly as New Jersey officials announced nearly two dozen suspected heat-related deaths over the last week. Governor Mikey Sherrill and the state's health commissioner said the heat wave claimed about 22 lives in the state since Thursday. Officials say the deaths came from 10 different counties, mainly in the northern and central part of the state. Many of the victims were found in homes without air conditioning. A state medical examiner will officially determine the cause of death of each victim this week. New Jersey Transit's Morris and Essex line, which was hard hit by this weekend storm, will run on a limited schedule today while the Gladstone branch remains shut down. There'll be no service between Chatham and Hackettstown. Those riders can use the Montclair Booton line trains, which are running on a modified schedule this week. And Bob Williams will have more coming up in fast traffic. A South Jersey former Marine is accused of impersonating a Homeland Security inspector and forging documents to try and convince banks to lower his annual interest rates.
35: Prosecutors say 33-year-old Nicholas
1: Carlos Cabral of Sewell pleaded guilty in Camden Federal Court to bank fraud, counterfeiting, and impersonating a federal officer. Now, investigators say he mailed at least 9 false and forged military orders to financial institutions, claiming he was still on active duty to lower payments. Now, investigators also say Cabral pretended to be a federal inspector last December and pulled up to a Washington Township home in a marked Homeland Security vehicle after calling police to report the home's front door was open. He faces up to 30 years in prison when sentenced in November. Levon Putney, New Jersey, 101.5 News.
33: Norway has advanced to the quarterfinal round of the World Cup following its victory over Brazil yesterday at MetLife Stadium. Erling Haaland netted a pair of goals to give Norway a 2-1 win over Brazil. It is the first time Norway has made the quarters at the World Cup. The complete New Jersey 101.5 forecast is coming up now. Here's New Jersey Fast Traffic.

0: damage. We've got our hands full this morning. Route 22 eastbound with the flooding. Two left lanes are closed coming into Hillside. There's also problems with flooding on Route 3 eastbound side by the Garden State Parkway. At least two lanes are out. 280 westbound flooding by the parkway. Left lane closed. 21 is closed southbound at Clifton by Ackerman Avenue with a crash. Exit 13. 46 closed because of storm damage at Tannery Road in Hackettstown. Hudson River crossings are okay. And as we've been mentioning, New Jersey Transit, Raritan Valley line suspended today. Higher Bridge to Annandale and limited service on the Morrison Essex between Summit and New York. Bob Williams, New Jersey Traffic North.
1: Joel Myra, New Jersey Traffic South. Some local roads that are damaged as well from the storms in Princeton. Mercer is closed between Quaker and Parkside. We also have some closures around Cherry Hill, Brace Road in both directions at Crescent Road. And then Mount Laurel, 73 northbound side, Atrium Way to the Turnpike is messed up with the right lane blocked in both directions now because of a pole that is knocked down. That's north and south at 73 at Atrium Way. 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Still going on. They make sleep easy. Next report in 15 minutes on New Jersey 101.5.
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18: Radar continues to show some areas of rain moving through New Jersey on this Monday morning. Some light to moderate stuff. There could be some pockets of heavy rain today and rumbles of thunder. There is still a flood watch in effect until tonight. So it's going to be an unsettled, damp weather day with some pockets of dry weather along the way, especially into this afternoon. Cloudy, breezy, and cooler. Highs today 70 to 80 north to south. Still some spotty showers in the neighborhood tonight. Lows fall into the upper 60s. And chance of a shower tomorrow morning, staying cloudy and fairly cool. Highs 70 to 75. Fast traffic and instant weather every 15 minutes on New Jersey 101.5.
1: Right now, Long Branch, 72 degrees. It's 69 in Phillipsburg. North Brunswick, 71. Next update hits at 6:30 on New Jersey 101.5.
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0: 611 on New Jersey 101.5. Good morning. I am Bill Spadia, and as the song says, I am back. It is, what a morning. I feel for you if you are listening to me right now on the app because you've got no power in your home or you're driving to work and you're slugging through after losing power on Friday night. What a mess. Jen Ursillo, I have no idea. I've been working till midnight all through the weekend broadcasting, you know, covering the 4th of July stuff and covering the president's speech in South Dakota Friday and then the festivities Saturday night. So I'd be getting home at 2 in the morning, going to bed, not paying. And thankfully, we didn't lose power.
1: I did.
0: You, for how long?
1: I was out from 11:30 Friday night. Not horrible. 7:30 Saturday morning. So 4th of July morning, Saturday.
0: So over. So you were hot.
1: I slept downstairs. I woke up.
0: So the air went off at 11:30. Were you already in bed?
1: I just went to bed.
0: Yeah.
1: So I, but like 1 a.m., I'm like, no, I got to come downstairs. It was bad.
0: Did you know the power had gone out?
1: Oh, yeah. I knew the power was out.
0: So you woke up, you're like, oh, this is not good.
1: Because I knew what happened was the transformer blew on our, like right outside my block, that main road. And we have a firefighter that lives in the nearby and went to the cop and he goes, they're going to be fixing it. FYI, we're losing power. When? Don't know. 2 hours later, out. But wow. I was one of the lucky ones. I feel like we got back 7:30 Saturday
0: Some people
1: morning.
0: Are still out.
1: I have one of my very good friends that lives up in Chester. Morris County got hit hard. They've been out since Friday night, and they told her power won't come back probably until Thursday
0: night. Shout out to Mayor Tim Drag, because he's been doing a great job trying to work with, what is it, JCP&L?
1: That's JCP&L, yes.
0: And I'm not going to use the morning to beat the hell out of them, but there's got to be a reason why PSE&G customers are way quicker to be back online than JCP&L. I don't know what the reason is. I'm sure somebody from JCP&L could explain, but it is super aggravating. And I feel like they always have to bring in outside crews from other states to come in. Like,
1: Again this time, yeah.
0: Yeah, I mean, I don't know. How many people are out of power? Did you report it?
1: It's like, I think combined over 67,000 still. Most JCP&L.
0: Yeah.
1: Yeah, and Dan
0: Bob Williams is still out of power.
1: Well, because Bob's up in North Jersey.
0: Yeah.
1: North Jersey. And
0: Morris County got really
1: Morris
0: wrecked.
1: County got ripped. And Monmouth and Ocean pretty much do. Yeah, like 11,000 out in Ocean, I think 19 in Monmouth. Like, those were the three big areas.
0: What a mess. I mean, I get it. It's a small percentage, but if it hit you.
1: Yeah.
0: You know, it's.
1: And you got to think, these people were hosting parties, all their food and everything. Like, hopefully they were able to save it, but who knows?
0: We had. Our biggest storm was Friday night.
1: That was the big one. Yeah.
0: Yeah. Because Saturday morning, when I got back,
1: Did you even know there was a storm?
0: No. I mean, I was... So Friday night, I worked till... We were broadcasting live till midnight. And then I left the studio at midnight, got home around 2.
1: Oh, you missed everything.
0: So I missed the whole thing.
1: Yes.
0: But when I got... As I was driving home, like, all of a sudden, by the time I got into Princeton... I'm like, what the hell happened?
1: It was
0: branches
1: seconds.
0: Everywhere.
1: It was seconds.
0: It
1: was like, it was weird. It was like a couple of minutes and just horrible.
0: Yeah. And then there must have been another storm Saturday because
1: there
0: Saturday.
1: Was
0: another storm,
1: yeah.
0: So I, same thing though. I missed it. I walked out at, I don't know, maybe quarter after midnight on Saturday and it was raining in New York.
1: Yep.
0: And I'm like, this is a pain. You know, this is, but they got all, I'm trying to think. Saturday was the 4th.
1: Well, they got the fireworks.
0: All the fireworks went up.
1: They got them.
0: Yeah,
1: in.
0: There was a huge fire on the Brooklyn Bridge. I mean, it was mayhem in Manhattan. And so I got home around 2 in the morning Sunday.
1: Whew.
0: And then turned around and went back because I do the morning show.
1: Why did you even bother coming back?
0: Well, people said that, but honestly, to get 3 hours of sleep at home.
1: It's always better. I get it.
0: For me, because Jody's mom is there, and Jody's traveling. She's in London.
1: Yeah.
0: So,
1: I
0: get home, make sure everything's okay. So I didn't mind. But then I got back yesterday at, I don't know, 2 in the afternoon, 2:30, and there was a lot of cleanup.
1: Oh, yeah.
0: Because I finally had a couple hours. I'm like, okay, I got to pay attention now.
1: Saturday's wasn't as bad. Friday was the killer. That's really what did it.
0: But Bob's been out. Bob Williams is... Bob, you...
1: Bob's Roxbury, yeah.
0: Yeah, you lost power. When did we talk? Was it Friday night you lost
2: Friday
0: power?
2: Friday night. I guess it was, I don't know if it's confirmed, straight line winds went from northwest to southeast.
1: Yep.
2: And it was driving through our town.
0: You sent me that picture. Was that your neighbor's lawn?
2: That was my neighbor.
0: You
2: got to
0: see this picture.
1: Oh my God!
0: This tree. I mean, this tree had to be 100 years old. Okay. I mean, it was a huge
2: oaks.
0: Uprooted. Like the roots themselves were had to be 8 feet in the air.
2: Oh yeah,
0: easy.
1: That's the scariest thing. Is the trees
0: took out the guy's cars?
1: Yeah.
0: I mean, that's a wake up call.
1: Bob, when are they expecting your power to be back?
2: They're saying tonight at 11 o'clock.
1: Yes.
2: I mean, last night,
1: crazy.
2: After almost 3 days, they finally showed up and took the tree off the wires.
0: Yeah.
2: And as I was leaving,
0: What'd you do with all your food?
2: I put it all in one refrigerator. I have a small generator.
1: And, okay, that's good. That's
2: I've been gassing it up every, keeping it real. Nothing like gassing up a generator at like 4 o'clock in the morning before you head into
0: work. You got to go to work.
1: I had people on Facebook saying, does anybody have huge coolers? Because they were just taking their food and shoving them in coolers with ice. And you can't get ice anywhere. Ice is out.
2: Right. But it looks like the heat wave is over, so at least that part of it over. But man, of course, I went shopping the day of the storm.
0: Well, we were just talking about that.
2: $500 worth of food.
0: Everybody stocked up Friday afternoon, you're for the fourth, and you got wiped out. Yeah. All right, how are you doing? Are you without power? 1-800-283-101.5 is the number. Pat, you'll be first thing on the side. But right now, it's 6:18. Here's Bob Williams with your fast traffic.
2: All right, Bill. And New Jersey Transit Raritan Valley line is suspended this morning at High Bridge over to Annandale because of storm damage. Buses are being provided. Then there's limited service on the Morrison Essex line between Summit and New York. The Gladstone branch is also out this morning. You got Route 22 with flooding eastbound between the Parkway and Blois Street. Two left lanes. Route 53 at Parsippany Park Road. That's closed. 280 with flooding westbound by the Parkway left lane. Route 21 closed with a crash southbound at Ackerman Avenue at Clifton. 46 with a downed tree. Many of those this morning, the roads are wet. Parkway and the Turnpike, but no reported problems there. Hudson River Crossings, about 15 minutes. Bob Williams, New Jersey Traffic North.
3: Joel Myra, New Jersey Traffic South. And we also have some storm damage in Princeton. Mercer Road is closed both ways at Quaker. Brace Road is shut down in Cherry Hill with a water main break right by 561. We also are looking at some delays around Mount Laurel, 73 both ways. Atrium Way to the Turnpike, the right lane is blocked in both directions with a utility pole that is knocked down. And New Jersey fast traffic is made possible by Mothers Against Drunk Driving. 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Next report in 15 minutes from the D'Agostino Law Bite Back Traffic Desk. I'm Jill Myra, New Jersey 101.5.
0: 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Here is your instant weather.
4: Well, Bill, this America 250 holiday weekend was certainly one to remember weather-wise here in New Jersey, from 106-degree heat to 71-mile-an-hour thunderstorm winds to 2.5 inches of rain last night. What a wild ride. At least our heat wave is over here. And the heaviest, steadiest rain is behind us at this point. We are looking at more wet weather today, but it's going to be on and off rain going forward here. We could see some pockets of heavy rain and rumbles of thunder with a flood watch in effect. But the rain generally gets spottier as the day goes on today. We generally trend drier here. Cloudy, breezy, cooler, 70 to the north, 80 to the south today. Spotty showers still possible tonight through tomorrow morning. You're going to notice some humidity in the air. That doesn't go away. It's going to stay cloudy and fairly cool tomorrow, high 70 to 75. And then the sun comes out on Wednesday. We warm right back up. Should be a beautiful day. Wednesday's highs back in the lower 80s. 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Right now, Wildwood is 74, Mount Holly is 71, Hackettstown 67. From the Earth Treasures Fine Jewelers Weather Desk, I'm Chief Meteorologist Dan Zarrow.
5: 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Plus traffic, weather, and all the fun only Big Joe can deliver. 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
3: 625 on New Jersey 101.5. Good morning. I am Bill Spadia, and it is a stormy weekend recovery. So how are you doing? Are you out of power? We were talking earlier, Bob Williams has been out of power since Friday night. Jen Ursula lost power Friday night. I did not lose power for some reason. Kathy, did you? Kathy doesn't have a mic. We got a full house today because Bob, everyone's here this morning. Bob came back to move the mic. Yeah, thank you, Bob. Appreciate that. Don't hit the cameras.
4: No, now, I realized I was good.
3: I didn't
4: lose power. If I had, I do have a generator, which I think was a great investment, but I did not lose power.
3: Whole house gas Generac. You know what? I do too. And funny, I did not lose power because before we had the generator, I lost it all the time.
4: Isn't that always the way?
3: Yeah. Now, no problem.
4: But you know what? It's peace of mind.
3: It is. I couldn't believe driving home. At 2 a.m. on Friday, it was like going through a war zone. There were literally branches everywhere and roads were closed. Still this morning, tons of roads closed.
4: We got the storm on Saturday night.
3: It was
4: at
3: bad.
4: About 10 o'clock. All of a sudden, it was like hurricane force winds.
3: Yeah.
4: And
3: you're in Burlington County, right?
4: Yeah.
3: Yeah.
4: Camden County.
3: You're in Camden.
4: Torrential downpour. I was driving at 10 o'clock at night. And it was scary.
3: Yeah.
4: Everybody had their four-way flashers on.
3: Really?
4: Yeah.
3: Yeah, I did not drive through it, thankfully, so I missed all that. And the fireworks all went off. It was a great 4th. I hope you had fun. Let's talk about it. Let's start with Pat in North Jersey. What's going on, Pat? Good morning.
5: Morning, Bill. Glad to hear you're back.
3: Thank you.
5: So I live in Mendham Township. And we got slammed.
3: Yeah, you got hammered.
5: A couple of things. Number one, I own a tree care company, so
3: yeah.
5: I've been going like gangbusters.
3: Oh, so you're busy.
5: With trees. Oh, unbelievably busy.
3: Where was the worst part, Pat?
5: I would say right around Bernardsville, Basking Ridge, and Mendham. We got slammed. But the thing is, there's a little community in Mendham. It's called Brookside, and they have a parade every year.
3: Yeah.
5: I do a float every couple of years. And this year, I constructed a shed on a trailer, and I put a tree on top of the shed like it crushed the shed.
3: All right, that's funny. That's timely. I love it. Did people love it?
5: It was. And I was like, I don't know if I'm going to get booed or people are going to be happy, but I did win. The parade went off, and I won the Grand Marshal's Award.
3: I love that. You know what? That was bold. That's like, you know, one of those jokes like, oh, is it too soon? Right? Because everybody's out of power.
5: Exactly.
3: And, you know, Bob's neighbor, the tree crushed both his cars. Can you imagine? Of course, could have hit the house, which would have been worse.
5: Yesterday, three jobs, three trees on houses. Well, the first one was devastating. The guy, I felt so bad for him.
3: What happened?
5: The second one, the guy's garage got cut. The third one, it just leaned on the house, and we craned it off, and he only had one small hole in the roof. But, you know, we're going to be back at it today just trying to clean up messes in front of people's yards and clearing driveways and just trying to, you know, take care of the community, do the best we can to help
3: people out. Pat, what's the name of your company?
5: Tri-County Tree.
3: Tri-County Tree. Brookside. What's your website? Yeah.
5: TriCountyTree.com.
3: Awesome. Hey, you know what? Look, it's Small Business Monday. Give it a plug and keep up the good work, man. Thank you, Pat. Appreciate you checking in and congrats on the Grand Marshal Prize. Does that mean you're the Grand Marshal next year? You get to walk with the scepter
5: you know
3: the sash?
5: I,

0: When the woman texted me and said I won, that thing that ran through my head. But I like to keep a low profile, so I hope that's not the case.
1: All right. Well, it's too late now, man. Everybody knows. Thanks, Pat. Congratulations.
0: You got it,
1: Have
0: Bill.
1: A good one. You got it. All right, guys. It's 6:29. Let's talk about what you're waking up to this morning. How was your weekend? Did you get through and have a huge event? Did you get to the fireworks? And or are you recovering today because you are still out of power? 1-800-283-101.5 is the number. And if you want to put some of the pictures, if you got a mess, you can send them on the app chat. If you go to the app on your phone with the app chat, you can actually send us a pic of what devastation is in and around your house. So are you on the side of the cleanup working with DPW, or are you on the side of, oh my God, what am I going to do to get these trees out of my yard and off my house? 1-800-283-101.5 is the number. The time is 6:30. What's next is Jen Arcillo, actually, right now with your news.
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3: It's 70 degrees at 6:30. I'm Jen Arcillo. Today's soggy weather day puts a definitive end to our historic 7-day heat wave. It also provides much-needed drought relief, says Chief Meteorologist Dan Zarro. A flood watch remains in effect statewide until 8 p.m., and this cool-down is a welcome relief for the thousands of New Jerseyans, mostly in Morris, Monmouth, and Ocean counties, who have been without power since Friday night when these wicked storms moved through the state, bringing down power lines and blowing transformers and downing trees. A freak accident during this weekend's storms killed a Scotch Plains man while he was driving. Police say 41-year-old Jared Hershowitz was heading eastbound on Raritan Road Friday night when the storm knocked down a tree limb that fell on the hood of his vehicle and sent it off the road. Hershowitz died from the impact of the collision. A passenger in his car was hospitalized, but is expected to be okay. The summer heat means pool and beach days and spending time outdoors for a lot of us, and also means staying cool for the rest of us. But just a reminder to those outside, those sun rays can cause a lot of damage, sunburn, skin cancer. So don't forget sunscreen. And the American Cancer Society slogan, slip, slop, slap, and wrap.
0: Slip on a shirt that hopefully provides some UV protection. Slop on sunscreen. You only need a shot glass worth to cover most of your body. Slap on a hat and make sure that you wrap on some sunglasses.
3: Dr. Arnold Baskies at the American Cancer Society says it only takes one sunburn to increase a person's chances of getting skin cancer. And Baskies says if you've had more than 5 sunburns in your life, that doubles your risk for melanoma, the most serious type. An elderly bulldog and a tiny chihuahua were found tied to a bench outside the Monmouth County SPCA in Eatontown in the middle of the night Thursday. They were scared and confused, but sweet and grateful that someone came to help them, the shelter wrote on Facebook. The two are safe and receiving medical care. Police have identified the owner and the case is under investigation. Abandoning an animal can result in criminal charges. And now the Center for Natural Health and Rehabilitation Business Report. Opening bell rings this morning after a holiday-shortened trading week wrapped up Thursday with stocks mixed. It came as investors combed through the latest jobs report from the Labor Department, showing the U.S. economy added just 57,000 jobs in June. That was well below expectations. At the closing bell, the Dow gained 594 points. The S&P added less than a point. The Nasdaq dropped 207 points. This morning, U.S. stock futures are trending higher. 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The complete New Jersey 101.5 forecast is coming up. Now here's New Jersey fast traffic.
4: New crash on Route 1 southbound side. Two lanes are blocked just south of 287 into Edison. Traffic is very slow from at least 501 Amboy Avenue. There's a crash down with the turnpike southbound side, northbound. Truck lanes approaching exit 10. That's northbound side in the outer roadway. It's on the shoulder. And we've got flooding on eastbound Route 3 by the Parkway. Route 280 flooding left lane by the Parkway as well. 53 closed to Parsippany by Park Road. There's a downed tree at Hackettstown, 46 at Tannery Road. Hudson River crossings all under 15 minutes. And New Jersey Transit Raritan Valley Line is suspended. High Bridge to Annandale. Limited service on the Morris and Essex Line east of Summit into New York. Bob Williams, New Jersey Traffic North.
5: Joel Myra, New Jersey traffic south. So we have that closure still at Brace Road and Cherry Hill, both ways at Route 561. Haddonfield-Berlin Road with a water main break being repaired. Mount Laurel, this is a biggie, Route 73 both ways. From Atrium Way to the Turnpike, your right lane is closed in both directions. And that is all because of a pole that is knocked down. And we still have a lot of local tree branches that are pretty big and down, so be careful. New Jersey fast traffic is made possible by Mothers Against Drunk Driving. 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Next report in 15 minutes on New Jersey 101.5.
6: 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From the Town Square, New Jersey Info and Weather Network, as scattered rain continues today, a flood watch is in effect until this evening. But aside from the flooding risk, today's soggy weather is wonderful, breaking the heat and easing the drought a bit. We'll see on and off rain today with pockets of heavy stuff, but also pockets of dry weather. It'll be cloudy, breezy, and cooler, highs 70 to the north, 80 to the south. Still some spot showers in the neighborhood tonight and a shower tomorrow morning, then staying cloudy and fairly cool. Tomorrow's high is 70 to 75. I'm Chief Meteorologist Dan Zarrow.
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1: .639 on New Jersey 101.5. Good morning. I am Bill Spady. All right, let's jump into it. So, what a wild, wild weekend. Still tens of thousands without power. What a mess. How are you doing? Are you making your way to work today? Roads are closed around you. What are you seeing? And when did your power go out? And is it back? 1-800-283-101.5. Let's start with Matthew in Cream Ridge. What's going on, Matthew? How are you?
20: Hey, Bill. Big supporter of you guys, my wife and me.
1: Thank you. Appreciate that.
20: We have had power out since Friday night, and my generator is on its last legs. And every time I call JCP&L, they keep extending it another night that they're going to have it restored.
1: So what do you have? You've got a gas generator, like natural gas,
20: yeah.
1: Whole house?
20: No, just the old-fashioned type.
1: Oh, so you're out putting gas in the generator?
20: Yes. We have to put gas in every 8 hours. I got to get up and put the gas in. But the point is that I called JCP&L, and all they do is say, you have an outage, here's your case number. And then they extend it one more day. That will give you an answer.
1: Yeah. And why do they tell you it's out? I mean, is it downed wires because of trees? Is it the transformer?
20: Trees.
1: What a mess.
20: And the other thing is, I think it was a holiday weekend. They probably had limited staff, so probably they didn't really get to it, you know.
1: Which is super aggravating, because you think of, you know, it's not every day that you're calling the guys out for downed wires. So you would think that regardless of the holiday... I don't know, and it's frustrating, and I would love to know, maybe somebody can answer me, why it seems that you fare a lot better with PSE&G than JCP&L, and I'm not making a comment or disparaging the company. I'm asking the question, why is that? Because I would say, Matthew, every time we have massive power outages across the state, 9 out of 10, maybe 99 out of 100 complaints are JCP&L customers. It's frustrating.
20: Yeah.
1: How's the generator doing, though?
20: You said that. My food.
1: Yeah, of course. So you have kept
20: everything else I could do without.
1: How much? What are you able to run on your gas generator?
20: Well, the air conditioner definitely shut right off when I had that on. Just my refrigerator, freezer, limited lights, and can take a shower, you know, in the toilets. That's it.
1: What? Oh, so you have a well?
20: Yes.
1: Okay, so that is critical. I mean, I don't think people realize if your power goes out.
20: I just wish I could maybe today, when they're open regular hours, they could talk to somebody and give you a realistic time of this. You know, it's like.
1: Well, the problem is, how have you been communicating? Were they answering the phone over the weekend? Probably not. Matthew, were they answering the phone this weekend?
20: No, all recordings.
1: Yeah.
20: All recordings.
1: What a mess. Well,
20: no number to hit.
1: Look, good luck. I feel for you. What a mess. And thanks for the kind words at the top. Best to your wife. Yeah. Hopefully you'll be back on today. But thanks for calling and good luck.
20: I hope so.
1: Thanks, Matthew. Appreciate you. All right. So where are you right now? Are you without power? You know, it's funny. I was completely unaware of how bad it was until I was driving home in the middle of the night. So I left New York around 12:15 on Friday and drove home. It was kind of misty out Friday, but and a little drizzly when I by the time I got home. But 2 in the morning driving through Princeton. When I got off of Route 1, then I noticed all the trees down and some of the roads were closed. And for whatever reason, we did not lose power. And so my question to you is, are you on a crew? Are you in the tree business? 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I mean, that is a great deal if you've got a small business, and our Small Business Monday brought to you by Dot Designing. So if you're in the tree business, what do you got going on today? 1-800-283-101.5. All right, let's check in with Mayor Ace Gallagher. He's in Whippany right now. What's going on, Ace? Good morning.
2: Bill, good morning. I just wanted to weigh in because this is the talk of the town.
1: Yeah.
2: We had a very, very tough weekend here in Hanover Township and all the surrounding municipalities. But I've talked to you quite a bit offline about different policies and structures that we could do long term to make things better.
1: Mm-hmm.
2: The one thing I wanted to say to you, and I think it's time to have this discussion, and I've had it last night with a couple pretty big people in the county and the state, is tree maintenance.
1: Yeah.
2: Is actually an obligation and a necessity. Our trees are getting older, bigger, and trees only live a certain amount of time. We have right. to do better tree maintenance, period. It's tons and tons of weight above the wires that have been neglected. 9 times out of 10, when you ride by and you see a failure, it's a huge hollow limb or the tree split at the base and it's hollow. You can go into almost any neighborhood and see dead, decaying, hazardous limbs in trees. It's all of the above, but being on the municipal end, we have so many policies in place to disallow people from being objective about removing big trees and taking down big limbs because they'll refer to it as clear cutting, and if you take down 2, you have to replace 6. And it's forcing people to make a decision. Well, maybe the tree's fine. Well, maybe the tree's fine doesn't work when we get a storm like we got a couple days ago, Bill. So I think there's several different things we have to talk about at once.
1: You know, it's interesting you say that, Ace. I remember you and I talked about this when we did the renovation and we moved Jody's mom in, and I renovated my garage and we made the in-law suite, and I had to build out the new garage. We had to take down some trees, and I was forced to pay. It cost me almost $2,000 to hire the tree engineer who works for the town, and they mapped out all my trees. I literally have a map and numbers on all the big trees in my yard. And it was a process, and they fight you on taking down some of these big old trees. So it was, you do your best to not do it. And you don't even think forward, but you're in this business, Ace. So yeah, of course you're thinking about it. And I'm glad you called because it feels like every storm. And my question is, does the state come in and offset any of your local costs in Hanover Township as a mayor if you decided, hey, we need to go through and we got to take out, what might be a couple dozen or more big trees?
2: You know, there's a program with the power company, and they depleted most of their funding because of the Emerald Ash Borer with the ash
1: right.
2: trees.
1: Yep.
2: Funding is a big deal, but I'm going to tell you something about tree companies, because I have a stump grinding service and I'm a licensed tree company, and I work with a lot of great, great companies, including the federal government. However, today, when these men and women are out in the field,
1: yep.
2: we have yep. to give them their space and respect how dangerous this is.
1: Right.
2: They're going to be working largely in hazardous areas. And another big detriment is the homeowners are curious and they're upset and they're frustrated, but we got to give these professionals their space. And I just did a big piece with Tap Into about arcing. When the wires are down, you can't jump over those wires to talk to your neighbor or examine more damage down the street.
1: Right.
2: So right now we're living in a very, very dangerous place. And there's great, great tree companies out there, and they're hustling and they're earning their money. But we also have to show them the respect and give them the space.
1: It's a great point. Ace, let me just do me a favor. Can I just put you on hold real quick? I got to take a quick break for traffic. But if you have the minute, I have a few more questions for you. Thank you, Ace.
2: I'm all yours.
1: 6:48. Here's your fast traffic with Bob Williams.
4: All right, Bill. Turnpike northbound side truck lanes by exit 10. It's a crash on the shoulder of the truck lanes northbound. In Edison, quite a backup southbound Route 1, just south of 287. Two lanes had been closed last check for a crash. You're backed up to Amboy Avenue. Flooding on Route 3 eastbound by the parkway. At Middletown, Navasink River Road, that's a water main break between 35 and Hubbard Avenue. We've got Route 22 with a downed utility pole right lane at Bloy Street Hillside. Summit Broad Street is closed. Downed wires by Springfield Avenue. 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Bob Williams, New Jersey Traffic North.
5: Joel Myra, New Jersey Traffic South. SEPTA rolled out the new schedule for the regional rails. That includes our West Trenton line, and already we have delays, 10-minute delays as a result of the weather. They're having signal troubles. Lawrence Township, don't forget, 295's northbound ramp at Princeton Pike exit 68B and southbound at exit 69 closed off as they're doing major repairs. And we have Cherry Hill with Brace Road closed both ways at Route 561. 73 in both directions. Mount Laurel at Atrium Way to the Turnpike, right lane blocked off with a pole knockdown. New Jersey fast traffic is every 15 minutes. 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They have back-to-school supplies as low as 25 cents, up to 40% off select tech and more at staples.com/back-to-school. Staples. That was easy. From the D'Agostino Law Bite Back Traffic Desk, I'm Jill Myra, New Jersey 101.5.
1: 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Here's your instant weather with Chief Meteorologist Dan Zara.
0: All right, looking at radar right now, I see a few blobs of light to moderate rain scattered across the Garden State. I think it's clear that the most widespread rain of this storm system is behind us at this point, but we still have 24-plus hours to go until we can bang the gavel on rain chances this time around, at least altogether. So we're looking at on and off rain today. There will be pockets of heavy rain and rumbles of thunder, but also pockets of dry weather today. Generally damp and dreary, unsettled, cloudy, breezy, and cool. Cooler today. The heat wave is done. Highs today 70 to the north, 80 to the south. What a difference from this weekend. Spotty showers are still possible tonight with lows in the upper 60s. And tomorrow, it's going to be cloudy and cool. Could be a shower in the morning, highs 70 to 75. Sun comes out on Wednesday. We're right back in the 80s for Wednesday and Thursday and beyond. 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Right now, Lavalette is 73, Millville 72, Perth Amboy is 70. From the Earth Treasures Fine Jewelers Weather Desk, I'm Chief Meteorologist Dan Zarrow.
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1: .657 on New Jersey 101.5. Good morning. I am Bill Spadia. Let's get back to it. We're talking about the storms. I want to bring back Mary Ace Gallagher. Ace, thank you for hanging with me. You know, ahead of the news, I just wanted to get your perspective. Walk us through what you said again about the arc, because I think people need to understand how dangerous the situation is with these down wires.
2: Well, there's an old saying that curiosity killed the cat. And when you have trees that are down, you have wires that are down, people stand around, they look at it, they evaluate it. And even on my street, I had five or six people repeatedly standing around down trees and wires. And they're curious, and they're talking about it, and they're wondering who to call. But the wires, if they're live, and you cross that wire, the term is arc. You literally can get electrocuted, severely injured, or you could be killed. So when the professionals put up horses and caution tape, and they create a designated work area, even if they're not working yet, please don't go through that area. Don't go past the tape. And even if there's no tape, stay 20, 30 feet away from those wires, because you literally can be killed. And young people are very, very vulnerable. They ride up on their bikes and they're thinking, wow, that's cool. Look at that. Well, you know what? You don't want to go too close.
1: Yeah.
2: But Bill, and I'm going to just answer any question you have, but I have one point to make about the state. I can't tell you how many times Abe, our representative in this area, has called me in the last couple of days.
1: Yeah.
2: I've never seen such outreach from the state. What could we do? What's going on? Give me an outlay. And so, you know what? I know that it's broken down. I know being the governor and being in elected office, you have to delegate.

0: But they are on the ball. They are on the ball. And the last thing before you fire away with any questions until the top of the hour is people are now going to panic and need tree service.
1: Yeah.
0: The good companies out there, they're licensed. You have to be licensed to get insured. 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Because companies are going to come in and make a lot of money and take advantage of a lot of vulnerable people that are scared. So go with your local company, ask your neighbor, who did you use and were you happy with them? And if they're licensed, if they're not licensed, they're not insured. So please be careful.
1: That's a great point. So what's the one question you ask? Ask for a license number?
0: If you go online, you could see it.
1: Okay.
0: Are you fully licensed and insured? And have them send you the information from their company through email, because today anybody could print up a document, and I've seen it. I've been in business 32 years.
1: Yeah.
0: Say, are you fully licensed and insured? And even with the state, they have a license, New Jersey Tree Experts, where you can literally go see their name, their company, and their license number. And if it's if you believe it's an insurance claim, and you pay cash, because people, believe it or not, still pay cash. Get all your documentation, because you have to submit that to be reimbursed.
1: I love it. Mayor Ace Gallagher, thank you, my friend. I got to jump for news. Always good to talk to you. Get out there. Be safe today. Appreciate the input. It's 7 o'clock. It's time for the news with Jen Arcillo right now.
2: 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Fitzpatrick Home Improvement News Desk. 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
3: It's 70 degrees at 7 o'clock. I'm Jen Ursula. More than 67,000 New Jersey residents still without power 3 days after strong thunderstorms knocked over trees and utility poles across the state. Crews from JCP&L and PSC&G have been working around the clock to get power restored and have brought in extra crews. And while they expect all customers to be restored by Thursday night, that response is not sitting well with customers who have been sweating in this boiling weather for days, and with lawmakers as well. For the latest on those outages and from what we've been hearing, we go to our Storm Desk reporter, Dan Alexander, with the latest. Dan, what are we hearing?
4: Yeah, Dan, residents are turning to mayors and legislators looking for answers about when's the power going to be restored. Officials from JCP&L and PSE&G met with elected officials over the weekend, but Republican Assemblywoman Vicki Flynn from Monmouth County is not happy with the level of communication, and she fears that a lot of the lessons that we learned during Superstorm Sandy have been lost. Since then, Assemblywoman Dawn Fantasia is calling on Governor Mikey Sherrill to declare a state of emergency that would free up resources and coordinate response efforts. Meanwhile, Senator Vin Gopal, he has been posting street-by-street updates on his Facebook page in an effort to get some information out there. Jen?
3: All right. Thank you, Dan. Yeah, and Xfinity customers appear to have lost service during the storm, with outages reported in Woodbridge, South River, Perth Amboy, Metuchen, Edison, Rahway, Tinton Falls, West Long Branch, Little Silver, Middletown, Rumson, and Shrewsbury, according to NJ.com. Well, you can't make this up. A whale breaching in Raritan Bay destroyed a Carteret Marine unit on the 4th of July. The unit was part of a regional special operation marine security detail in the Arthur Kill. It was at the mouth of the bay around 4:30 p.m. when it was violently struck by the whale, according to Mayor Dan Ryman on Facebook. The boat immediately took on water within seconds. Firefighters had to abandon ship. A Port Authority Marine unit, a jet ski operator, and another boat rescued them. No one was hurt, but a bit shaken up. A 4th of July fireworks accident happened in Voorhees Township. The fire department responded to a home on William Feather Drive around 9:30 p.m. for a reported fireworks incident that injured three people. They were treated at the scene and taken to a hospital. They're said to be in stable condition. The incident is under investigation. A bill to put guardrails on all AI data centers built in New Jersey is waiting on Governor Sherrill's signature. McKenna Beck with the National Resource Defense Council says the new law would incentivize these facilities to bring their own clean energy generations, that the cost is not passed along to New Jersey ratepayers.
5: It's really about building guardrails that ensure data centers come online without increasing bills for everyone, increasing emissions, or threatening widespread power outages on the grid.
3: A growing number of New Jersey towns have been outright banning data centers over the impacts that could have on the environment and electric bills. The complete New Jersey 101.5 forecast is coming up now. New Jersey fast traffic.
6: On Route 9 southbound at Woodbridge, right by Woodbridge Center, it's an accident by Green Street. Route 1 is better southbound, down by 287. A crash just cleared there. Garden State Parkway is just wet. Jersey Turnpike crash on the shoulder, northbound by exit 10. Crash investigation southbound side of Route 21. That is coming in toward exit 12 at Clifton.

0: Hudson River Crossing is about a 15 to 20 minute delay at the Lincoln and Holland Tunnels and George Washington Bridge. New Jersey Transit Raritan Valley Line is suspended. Limited service on the Morrison Essex east of Summit into New York. The Gladstone Branch is suspended today. Bob Williams, New Jersey Traffic North.
1: Joel Myra, New Jersey Traffic South. Mount Laurel, we have 73 with Atrium Way to the Turnpike, right lane blockages in both directions, north and southbound. And that is where we have a pole that is knocked down. Right lane is closed in both directions. And they are still working on that water main break at Brace Road in Cherry Hill. And you might see some closures in Princeton at Mercer Road, both ways at Quaker Road. Police are working on some kind of weather-related issue. SEPTA, Regional Rail, have 10-minute delays. New Jersey fast traffic is made possible by Worldwide Flooring, specializing in all types of flooring for 35 years with locations throughout New Jersey in Edison, Lawrenceville, Fairfield, Old Bridge, and Paramus. Start your next project today at worldwidefloors.com. Next report in 15 minutes on New Jersey 101.5.
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6: Well, parts of New Jersey picked up more than 2 inches of rain overnight, and we still have some rain around, but it's more scattered, and that rain will continue to break apart through the day. There could be some downpours, pockets of heavy rain, and rumbles of thunder today, but it's going to be on and off type stuff. A flood watch is in effect. It'll be cloudy, breezy, and cooler today. No more heat wave. Highs 70 to the north, 80 to the south. Still some spotty showers tonight. Lows in the upper 60s. And tomorrow morning, chance of a shower. Staying cloudy. Highs 70 to 75. Fast traffic and instant weather every 15 minutes on New Jersey 101.5.
1: Right now, Seabright, 71 degrees. It's 68 in Morristown. Red Bank is 72. Next update hits at 7:30. All right, Bill, I know you got something coming up in the next few minutes. What do you got?
7: Yeah, Jim, we're talking about the storm, and we learned a lot from Hanover Mayor Ace Gallagher. Stay away from the down power lines, guys. Question on the table is, what's going on in your neighborhood? We'll check in with Joe in Mount Holly. He'll be the first call after the break.
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8: 7:12 on New Jersey 101.5. Good morning. I am Bill Spadia. I want to continue this conversation with about the trees that are down and the roads that are closed and what you're going through. 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Ace Gallagher, Hanover Township Mayor, he's a humble guy, and he doesn't like to do his self-promotion and take advantage of the airwaves, but it is Small Business Monday, so I'm going to promote it for him. You can go to his website, acegallagherstumpgrinding.com. 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Get those trees cleaned up, and please heed the advice. Don't go near the wires. The arcing of the current could literally kill you if you're too close. Let's go to Joe in Mount Holly. Morning, Joe. How are you?
10: Hey, Bill, how you doing?
8: Good, man. I'm doing great. Thanks. What do you got?
10: So I heard you earlier talking about some of the power outages and stuff.
8: Yeah.
10: I got to say, we had a couple of like quick power outages last night, too, actually. And we had our power. We were lucky. We had our power back on very quickly, seconds, 45 seconds, 3 minutes.
8: And oh, really?
10: We live in a decent...
8: I mean,
10: yeah,
8: that's,
10: we live in a
8: that's a hiccup, Joe. That's not even a power outage, right?
10: It really is. I've been here for 13 years, and it's I've never had more than like a 12-minute like power outage. They're pretty good over here.
8: Who do you
10: but
8: have?
10: It brings me up to,
8: one of my friends.
10: I'm a friend with... I'm with PSE.
8: PSEG, okay. Yep, there you go. I'm not surprised. Anyway, go ahead. Tell your story.
10: But a day like today, you know, obviously with the storms, everything going on, I got a buddy who owns and operates Regional Generator Service.
8: Yeah.
10: I'd like to shout that out if you don't mind. That's Mark over at Regional Generator Service of RGS-LLC. And he gets swamped on days like this.
8: I'm sure he does. Well, I mean, Joe, so do you have a whole house generator?
10: I do not. So it's funny you say that because... Every time I hear a storm coming up, I'm like, man, should I press my luck again? So it's like I said, I've been here for 13 years. We've never had any real disruption. Me, right down the road from me, whatever, they must be on a different grid because I have a friend that lives four houses away from me and they're down for days.
8: We used to lose power.
10: I'm on the hospital.
8: I'm not sure. Oh, maybe that's why. You know, that's interesting. Yeah. That you might be on the same grid as somewhere. There's extra precaution. I mean, think about it. A hospital loses power. That talk about a crisis with people on machines and everything else.
10: Yeah.
8: You know, I think of people that have the oxygen tanks at home. I mean, it's a serious thing to lose power because we are 100% reliant on the modern conveniences. Like I've been talking to people that why are so many people in trouble when the power goes out? When you look back to the 1930s, we had hotter weather. There was a heat wave in the 1930s that rivaled this, and it was hotter. Yet people weren't dying as rapidly as they are today. And one of the reasons is we're completely accustomed to all the modern conveniences that the power grid. I mean, back in the day, it wasn't until the 1970s that it was like, I think it was 73 when they recorded that half the homes in America had air conditioning. So that means half didn't, even as late as the 70s.
10: Yeah.
8: But I think today, imagine not having air conditioner, with the 100. I mean, my car on Thursday got up to 109 degrees. That's nuts.
10: Yeah.
8: So that was our motivation for the generator. I had a gas generator. Do you have that, like, to keep the freezer going?
10: I don't have any generators whatsoever.
8: you remind me of...
10: I'm rolling a dice and pressing my luck over here.
8: You remind me of Kramer. Remember the Seinfeld where Kramer's with the car salesman?
10: Yeah. Yep.
8: Right? And they run it down to zero. He's like, no, keep going. Keep going.
10: We got more.
8: And then eventually, we got more. We can get it. That's it. All right, Joe. Listen, I hope your luck holds out and you do not lose power at all. Thanks for checking in, man. Have a great rest of your day.
10: I mentioned that one time before we were going to talk about where we got disrupted.
8: What was
10: Tell
8: that?
10: Me about your skydiving story someday.
8: Oh.
10: Years ago, you were going to go skydiving.
8: I did not do it. I did not do it. I'll tell you this. I'm just, what the risks I take are with my career. So I leave that just to my daily commute and job. That's where I take the risk. I'm not jumping out of any plane. Hey, man, have a great rest of your day, Joe. Happy 4th. All right. Ron, hang in there. Everybody hang in there. 1-800-283-101.5 is my number. If you are dealing with a power outage or if you're on the other side of recovery, I want to hear from you right now, though. It's 7:18. Let's check in with Bob Williams with your fast traffic.
11: All right, Bill, another round of accidents. New ones northbound side of Route 1 at Raymond Road in South Brunswick. Two lanes are closed. We have Route 78 westbound by Cokesbury Road, exit 20. It's a crash being cleared away. Got the parkway very slow northbound, exit 89 to 91. Limited visibility, heavy, dense fog in some areas, especially along Route 10 in Randolph. We've got Navisink River Road closed with a water main break at 35 in Middletown. And Route 21 is closed with a crash investigation by Clifton. Southbound 9 with an accident by Green Street in Woodbridge. 30 at the GW Bridge. Lincoln and Holland Tunnels 15. New Jersey Transit now North Jersey Coastline. line, 30-minute delays. Raritan Valley line suspended. Gladstone branch also suspended. 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Bob Williams, New Jersey Traffic North.
12: Joel Myra, New Jersey Traffic South. Mercer Road in Princeton closed, Quaker to Parkside, where we have police working on weather-related issues, and we also have some delays at 73 both ways, Mount Laurel. Atrium Way to the Turnpike, the right lane is closed in both directions, and that's where we have a tree knockdown. SEPTA Regional Rails have 10-minute delays. 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From the D'Agostino Law Bite Back Traffic Desk, I'm Jill Myra, New Jersey 101.5.
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13: So the northern half of the state has been and is currently wetter than the southern half of New Jersey. That may not necessarily be the case all day today, as we will see a few more pockets and bands of rain throughout your Monday. It'll be a generally unsettled and damp weather day, although again, the heaviest and most widespread rain is done at this point. So we're going to see on and off rain today. Pockets of heavy stuff and rumbles of thunder will be possible, and we're generally going to see the rain get spottier as the day goes on. It's going to be cloudy, breezy, and cooler today. Highs 70 to the north, 80 to the south. No 90s or 100s to be seen. Spotty showers are still possible tonight with lows in the upper 60s. Still a hint of humidity in the air here. And a chance of a shower tomorrow morning. It's going to stay cloudy and fairly cool tomorrow. Highs 70 to 75. Nice sunny weather returns on Wednesday, and we warm right back up. Highs will be in the lower 80s. 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Right now, Beach Haven is 71, Chatsworth 74, Edison 70. From the Earth Treasures Fine Jewelers Weather Desk, I'm Chief Meteorologist Dan Zarrow.
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7: 7:25 on New Jersey 101.5. Good morning. I am Bill Spadia. Let's check in with Ron in Toms River. The Ron Urban. What's going on, Ron? How are you?
8: What were we talking about on Thursday? 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
7: I don't remember.
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7: Ron, why can't solar? 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How is the technology not available yet to have solar panels that would charge a battery and that battery could last for a day or two?
8: So the very first day I looked at solar, I thought it was a joke. My whole family are electrical engineers. So when the power goes out, your generator has a transfer switch, and it prevents the power to go back in the lines.
7: So okay.
8: Their excuse, our government, is when the power goes out and solar is on your house, it's going to go back into the line, and the linemen are going to get electrocuted when they're working on it. All they got to do is make a transfer switch, and it stays on. So long as it's sunny, you'll have it. Batteries are really bad. By the way, when we look at projects, we give you analysis of batteries or generators, what's best for your home. Batteries are about 10 times more than a generator if you want to do your whole house. Matter of fact, I just did a study. It was $115,000.
7: So that's the problem.
8: They tell you,
7: it's cost prohibitive.
8: And by the way, they weigh tons. They could burn. The two batteries are about $35,000 that could power your home for about 3 hours. Then they die.
7: 35 grand to get 3 hours of power.
8: Right.
7: And that's if it's fully charged.
8: Yeah. That's right.
7: So there's your problem.
8: When you're using your equipment and stuff in your house, it kills it. I asked an engineer years ago with the batteries, so I want to do batteries. Oh, yeah, we got the best ones. I said, my customer has six sump pumps. And the guy goes, yeah. And he squinted. He wouldn't tell me. I had to pull him out of the thing in the show. He goes, well, batteries, sump pumps go on and off. So they spike the batteries and almost kill them instantly. So what good are they?
7: Yeah. And therein lies the problem. All right. Well, if anybody's got a question for you, Ryan, I know you also do construction, et cetera. You're the whole deal. It's advancedsolarnj.com. I got to jump, Ron. Always good to talk to you. You can catch Ron on the show Sunday on this station. 7:30 to 8 is your show, right?
8: Yes, sir. On the Energy Show. Learn everything that you need to know.
7: The Energy Show. Love it. Have a good one, man. Happy 4th, Ron. All right. So I want to get

0: back to this after the news. What, and you know, I asked that question on for a reason. You know, all the liberals out there that want to harp on this so-called alternative energy, the reality is without fossil fuels, the lights are not going to be on. Without coal, without natural gas, without oil, you're not going to have a country. And I know that, you know, people are like, wait, that can't be true. Yeah, it's true. You can't power the grid on wind and solar. But to Ron's point, if you had solar on your house, you can save a ton of money on your electric bill. Now, that's a different thing, but it's on you. It's on you. And, you know, I talked about this in the run for governor. I would eliminate all those alternative energy subsidies. We shouldn't subsidize any of it. You want to do it? Great. But that cost burden should be on you, not the rest of us. 1-800-283-101.5 is the number. 7:30 is the time. Jen Ercilla with the news right now.
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2: It's 70 degrees at 7:30. I'm Jen Ercilla. As thousands of New Jerseyans remain sweltering in the dark since Friday night, we're up to about 61,000 now, all because of the severe storms that brought down power lines and trees. Down lines also sparked a fire at a River Edge home Saturday night, destroying it. News 12 reports firefighters found the house fully engulfed in flames after a large tree fell onto power lines, bringing live wires down. The home was destroyed, burned vehicles, down power lines, and two large trees remained at the scene as of Sunday, forcing road closures. Fires also started in the basements of two other homes thanks to falling power lines. Those flames were extinguished, though, before the damage further spread. Wildwood police managed to stop a pop-up party planned for their boardwalk on the 4th of July, and a teen from Pennsylvania has now been charged with promoting the gathering. Police say it was a New Jersey transit cop who alerted them to the event earlier on Saturday. Detectives and state police could not initially identify the promoter or get the event canceled in time, so officers went to the boardwalk to make sure it did not get started. They warned businesses in the area about the unsanctioned event as well. The apparent organizer, a 19-year-old, was later spotted and charged with creating a disturbance at a public gathering. It's only July. Summer barely started, but Somerset County families are getting a head start with back-to-school shopping.
3: Somerset County and the Somerset Patriots have teamed up to help ease the cost burden of back-to-school supplies. On August 8th, a free resource event will be held at TD Bank Ballpark, connecting families with needed school supplies and local service agencies. The Food Bank Network of Somerset County and the United Way of Northern New Jersey will also be on hand to give away free backpacks and boxes of food. County officials say over 20 agencies will be on hand to assist families. Annette Petriccioni, New Jersey, 101.5 News.
2: A former South Brunswick police officer has been sentenced to 5 years in prison after stealing more than $75,000 from a Middlesex County PBA. Investigators began looking at Abraham Jason Gassman after he shoplifted about $100 worth of bedding from a Target in Ocean Township last year. Prosecutors say he left with the stolen goods in his police vehicle, which then raised serious questions as Gassman was the treasurer of his local PBA chapter. Gassman had sole control over the PBA's finances since 2009. And now the Ru Insurance Business Report. OPEC Plus nations say they will boost oil production. The group, which includes Saudi Arabia, Russia, Iraq, Kuwait, Algeria, and Oman, will ramp up output to 188,000 barrels a day starting in August. It is the fifth increase announced in 5 months. Oil prices have recently dropped back down to pre-Iran war levels. On Wall Street, stock futures are pointing toward a mostly higher opening later this morning. 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The complete New Jersey 101.5 forecast is coming up. Now here's New Jersey fast traffic.
4: On Route 78 on this busy, wet morning, westbound 78, a crash out by exit 20 at Lebanon. At least one lane is closed. In South Brunswick, Route 1 north at Raymond Road, two lanes are closed with a crash. Parkway's got some heavy traffic northbound exit 89 to 91. Limited visibility, patches of fog in some areas, especially along Route 10 in the Randolph-Morris County area. 53 is still closed at Park Road at Parsippany with a downed tree. And 21 south with a crash investigation still closed at exit 12 in Clifton. Route 9 southbound accident being cleared by Green Street. 30 at the GW Bridge, Lincoln and Holland Tunnels 15 to Jersey Transit. A lot of problems, including North Jersey Coastline to Jersey Coastline. 30-minute delays, limited service on the Morris and Essex east of Summit. Bob Williams, New Jersey Traffic North.
2: Joel Myra, New Jersey traffic south. Now the delays are building around 73 in Atrium Way and Mount Laurel and right by the spot or by the turnpike where we have a pole knockdown in both directions. Your right lane is blocked off and it looks like we are getting some heavy traffic on the northbound side. 42 is northbound backed up coming out of Turnersville back from the beach all the way up through to 295. Black Horse Pike and the spot at Black Horse Pike going in towards Choose Landing and Lower Landing. We have some delays around a minor accident. New Jersey fast traffic is every 15 minutes. Next report coming up in 15 minutes on New Jersey 101.5.
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6: From the Town Square, New Jersey Info and Weather Network, as scattered rain continues today, a flood watch is in effect until this evening. But aside from the flooding risk, today's soggy weather is wonderful, breaking the heat and easing the drought a bit. We'll see on and off rain today with pockets of heavy stuff, but also pockets of dry weather. It'll be cloudy, breezy, and cooler, highs 70 to the north, 80 to the south. Still some spot showers in the neighborhood tonight and a shower tomorrow morning, then staying cloudy and fairly cool. Tomorrow's high 70 to 75. I'm Chief Meteorologist Dan Zarrow. Hey there.
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0: 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Good morning. I am Bill Spadia with you till 10 o'clock this morning, talking Jersey, taking your calls 1-800-283-101.5. So this morning, Jill came in and she was talking about this FIFA decision. I didn't even notice this. Are you watching any of the World Cup? I find that most Americans are tuned out. Now, my son-in-law, Charlie, was up in the middle of the night because England played last night at like 1 or 2 in the morning their time. So he went to bed and then got up to watch the match that ended somewhere around 4 their time. Then he had to get up and go to work. And I saw the text around 11 o'clock last night that England had won. Apparently, President Trump intervened. And there was one of the star U.S. players, Balogun is his name. He got a red card, which am I the only one that just has no idea the rules of soccer? Like, I didn't know red card from a yellow card who knows? But apparently the guy stepped on the ankle of another player and that was an automatic suspension. Now the U.S. is playing today and I guess today is the knockout round. There are 16 teams in. If they win today, they go to the final 8. But the president actually got involved. Trump gets involved, calls the head of FIFA, and they reversed the suspension. So the U.S. player, this Balogun guy, will be playing today. So people, you know, the rest of the world's upset. Again, it all deserves context. There's an actual precedent for this. They've done this before. FIFA has reversed suspensions before for players. They did it to an Irish player last year. So it's not unprecedented. But I'm going to tell you, don't get mad. Well, get mad if you want. But I'm not rooting for the U.S. team. I'm rooting for the English team for this reason. A, my daughter lives in London and my son-in-law is a huge English fan. But England, if they win the World Cup, the entire country will be in this frenzy of celebration. England doesn't have a ton to celebrate these days with between the UK Prime Minister, the Muslim invasion that has taken over so many neighborhoods, the cost of living, the fact that people are going to jail for Facebook. I mean, it's like they're going through a bit of a rough time. And they're real soccer fans. Like, it is such a community event. I was telling you that my son-in-law, Charlie the Butcher, took us to, we were there with friends, and my friend Jonathan and Tommy and I went to this match that's in Fulham, and Fulham was playing Newcastle, and Fulham is an area of London. And I don't know how many people were in the stands. I mean, I guess it probably held 30,000, something like that. And it was packed. And what I noticed about it was, number one, the stadium is in the neighborhood. So, like, people are walking from their house. It kind of had the feel of Wrigley Field in Chicago. But there's no Jumbotron. There's no, they're not giving you the play-by-play. The fans are into the game. They know what's going on. And they react when something happens and they break into song and chants and everything else. No prompting needed. Now, in the States, you know, you go to anything, basketball, hockey now, football, baseball. The Jumbotron tells you when to cheer, when to get loud, when to get excited. And it's off-putting. I haven't gone in many years to a professional sports event because I'm sick of it. I think the athletes are prima donnas. I think they're celebrities instead of athletes these days. You know, I was the only one. I was doing Newsmax through the weekend, and a lot of the talk was about LeBron James and where's it going. And my reaction is, who cares? Like, who cares? Talk about a prima donna that is a guy. I don't care where he ends up. If he ends up in Philly, that's great. I don't watch basketball. Like, I'm so disconnected from professional sports. So the fact that the president got involved and the American player gets unsuspended, now if they win, it's a black mark because they say, well, yeah, they basically got around the rules. Classic America, get around the rules. They won't get the credit they deserve. It's a young team, bunch of young athletes. And I will tell you, for those of you that hate soccer, these are arguably some of the fittest athletes in any sport anywhere. I mean, they're running nonstop, almost nonstop, for 90 minutes. You try that at home. It's unbelievable. And the Brits, when we were at the match in Fulham, they were kind of busting on their own guys, like saying, oh, look at that, they need a water break. It was like 95 degrees. And they instituted only in the last couple of years a mandatory water break in between at some point midway through the half, which is, I think, kind of smart given the weather and given what they're doing and running around. Now, that said, if America wins the World Cup, how many of you would care? Are you going to put on your Where's Waldo uniform and go out there? And yes, that's what it looks like if you've seen them. It looks like Where's Waldo. I'm ready for the guys to come out with the dark glasses and the knit hat. I don't know who designed it. I get it. It's the American flag and the star and the stripes. I get it. But it looks ridiculous. The uniform looks ridiculous. So, and no one's going to care. So the U.S. will win the World Cup. The rest of the world is going to be like, yeah, but they cheated. They got through their round 16 because the guy that was suspended was allowed to play. So that's number one. Number two, even if without that, if they win, are you going to be running out to buy jerseys and all kinds of merch? Or is it like, oh, did we win the World Cup? What's the World Cup? That's the challenge. So honestly, I hope England wins. Because now, I said this to a friend of mine at Newsmax, one of my co-hosts, Sarah, who is from Australia. And we were joking about it because she's obviously rooting for Australia. And I said, God, would it be wrong for me to root for England over the U.S.? And the agreement was, no, not at all. So I'm rooting for England because I think that they will respect the victory. It means something to them. So my question to you is, does that annoy you that I'm not rooting for the U.S. team? Or do you agree with me that soccer just is not an American sport? And honestly, we should change the name. We should stop calling it soccer. It's football. And we should call it European football. Change the name. Maybe if we rebranded it, it might take hold. And if we could get it done locally the way they do it in Europe, where your small town could feel the team, that might be more exciting. Because honestly, I would much rather watch a kid's sport game if you've got some, you're vested in it because your kids are playing, than professional soccer that no one cares about. 1-800-283-101.5 is my number. Are you paying attention? Are you watching FIFA? And do you care who wins the match tonight? 1-800-283-101.5 is the number. Right now, the time is 7:48. That means Bob Williams is here with the traffic.
4: All right, Bill. Garden State Parkway northbound slow through the brick area. Exit 89 up to 91. Then again over the Driscoll Bridge. Route 1 northbound. A crash still being cleared. Two lanes a block at Raymond Road in South Brunswick. 78 westbound. Heavy out to exit 20 at Cokesbury Road with a crash. Lots of fog and limited visibility throughout the area, especially along Route 10 at Randolph. Navisink River Road is closed with a water main break between 35 and Hubbard Avenue at Middletown. Parsippany is still closed. Route 53 at Park Road because of a downed tree. And 21 with a crash investigation. Exit 12. All lanes are closed there at Clifton. 30 at the GW Bridge. Lincoln and Holland Tunnels 15 to Jersey Transit. North Jersey Coastline. 30-minute delays. Raritan Valley Line suspended from High Bridge to Annandale. Bob Williams, New Jersey Traffic North.
2: Joel Myron, New Jersey Traffic South. And 42 is northbound clogged up big time from Blackwood, Clementon up through to 295. People coming back from the weekend. 73 very slow in Mount Laurel both ways around the Turnpike and Atrium Way and Church Road, where we have a pole knockdown. The right lane is blocked off in both directions. SEPTA regional rails with 10-minute delays right now. That's all weather-related and switch issues. New Jersey fast traffic is made possible by Aleve. When traffic slows you down, pain can make the ride feel even longer. With just one pill, Aleve provides up to 12 hours of pain relief. So you can put pain in the rear view. Use as directed. Next report in 15 minutes from the D'Agostino Law Bite Back Traffic Desk. I'm Jill Myra, New Jersey 101.5.
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19: Well, today is a carry the umbrella kind of day. Raindrops will be on and off, hit or miss. But when they're on and when they're hitting, there is the possibility of some heavier stuff and some rumbles of thunder. So a few summer storms out there amid showers and clouds and generally blah weather today. Meanwhile, the heat wave is over. Highs today, 70 to the north, 80 to the south, with the on and off rain, cloudy skies and breezy conditions. We look toward tonight and still some spotty showers in the neighborhood. Lows only fall to the upper 60s with a bit of humidity still hanging around. That's not going anywhere. And tomorrow morning, still a chance of a shower. It is going to stay cloudy, and tomorrow is going to be our coolest day in about 2 weeks with highs 70 to 75. Sunshine returns on Wednesday, and we warm right back up to beach and pool weather. Highs on Wednesday in the lower 80s. 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Right now, Manteloking is 73, Salem 73, Monroe 71. 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
6: 7:55 on New Jersey 101.5. Good morning. I am Bill Spadia with you till 10 o'clock this morning. So does it annoy you that I'm not rooting for the American team? Dumb uniforms aside, and yes, I get it. It's the red and white stripe of the flag, but it looks so ridiculous on the field. And on the pitch. But it's something I'm rooting against America. Soccer's not my sport, but I never had a better experience than going to a local European football match in England, watching local Fulham, which is just a part of London. Think about that. There are multiple teams within London. It's not like you have the London Strikers. No, you've got all these little communities that have, they field their own teams, and they work through a long, long season to get to who's going to be the English champion. And you know the guys. It's a completely different feel. It reminds me of what professional hockey was when I was a kid. A lot of the Flyers lived in our town. I grew up in Cherry Hill, born in Camden, grew up in Cherry Hill. You know, like Bernie Parent's kid. I mean, here's a Hall of Fame goalie. went to middle school with us. Like, it's, you knew these guys. It was a completely different feel than it is today. Today, it's so out of touch. And I'm not trying to be negative on purpose. I'm just pointing out to me what is obvious. What do you think? Let's go to Sue in Mount Laurel. Morning, Sue.
7: Good morning. How are you?
6: I'm doing great this morning. Happy Monday.
7: Same to you. So before I even get into the soccer thing, I want to say I wish you were governor. I'm sure a lot of people do.
6: Thank you.
7: And you had the opportunity to meet my son, Danny, at Earl when you were there for some kind of an event or something like that.
6: So I spoke to the Earl Construction Group. Yeah, that was great. Yeah, my girl's
7: Danny,
6: great guy.
7: He was very impressed with you. And he's a young guy.
6: Thank you.
7: 33 in October. So
6: thank you, Sue. Thanks for saying that. Appreciate it. Tell him I say hi.
7: And also, my daughter-in-law, Ashling Stevens, you met her at up at the Crystal Springs Resorts when you were up there.
6: Oh, that was such a great event at Crystal Springs. Right. What a fantastic place. So she works there.
7: She's not there now. She's down at the Grand Tavern in Neptune City. So if you ever get an opportunity for you want us to have a good meal and a great cocktail, go down to the Grand Tavern. She's the chef down there now.
6: She is fantastic. She is an artist. I mean, what?
7: Amazing.
6: Right?
7: And not only that, she's a wonderful person. She's a lovely young lady. You know what I mean? We love her. We love her.
6: You raised her right.
7: And she's probably listening to you right now.
6: Well,
7: so.
6: I love it. So she's your daughter-in-law, right?
7: Correct.
6: Yeah, well, she was absolutely a pleasure. And a genuine talent. And when you've got talent with personality, boy, you've got it all. Anyway,
7: you're not kidding.
6: I only got a minute left, Sue. Tell me, what do you think?
7: All my kids played soccer.
6: Yeah.
7: Or football, if you want to call it football.
6: Yeah.
7: But I'm paying attention a little bit to it. I'm not really, really rooting for the U.S. I don't think President Trump should have got involved because, like you said, now we're going to look like cheaters.
6: Yeah.
7: And I don't want to look like a cheater because I'm a New England Patriots fan, and I've had enough of that.
6: Well, you know my wife, Jody, huge Patriots fan, and it made me a Patriots fan. And I became a big Tom Brady fan. And
7: that's me.
6: Right?
7: That's me.
6: Yeah.
7: You ask anybody. And I work in South Jersey, and they hate me because, you know, they're all Eagles fans. Right. That's okay. I still sneak in the Patriots stuff.
6: Good during, for you, season, Sue. So. I love it. Anyway, go Pats. So anyway, I've got to jump for news, but Sue, it was really nice talking to you. So tell your son, Danny, tell your daughter-in-law, I say hello. And the Grand Tavern in Neptune is on the list. You have a great rest of your day, Sue. Take care now. All right, Al, stay in the Chris. Everybody hang in there. I'll be right back. It's 8 o'clock. Your news with Jen Ercillo starts right now.
5: 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Fitzpatrick Home Improvement News Desk. 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
1: It's 70 degrees at 8 o'clock. I'm Jen Ercillo. Paramus has now declared a local state of emergency after a major storm caused widespread damage across the borough, News 12 reports. Mayor Chris DiPiazza announcing the emergency as cleanup and recovery efforts continue. A ban on street parking also has been imposed until further notice to allow emergency crews to safely access roads in damaged areas. As this entire state remains under a flood watch until 8 p.m., thousands of New Jerseyans still sweating through the heat with having had no power since Friday night when those wicked storms ripped through the state. Utility companies say they've been working 24-7 to restore power, but warned full restoration may not happen until midweek. And for the power outage breakdown and all the details, we go to our Storm Desk reporter, Dan Alexander. Dan, what is the latest?
3: Jen, between JCP&L and PSE&G, we're at about 56,000 customers still without power. JCP&L's Chris Honig this morning says the rain will not be a problem for utility crews.
8: The rain is not a scary thing for us. As long as we can keep thunderstorms away, we can keep that momentum going. Our crews are prepared. They have all the equipment that they need, all the safety equipment that they need.
3: As for the restoration dates, JCP&L saying Thursday, well, JCP&L Wednesday. JCP&L's Chris Honig says that in his company's case, that's a worst-case scenario, and they're hoping to have an earlier restoration for everybody. Jen?
1: All right, thank you, Dan. And Governor Mikey Sherrill says there have been at least 19 heat-related deaths during this heat wave that she said has brought the hottest weather to New Jersey in 14 years. Officials say the deaths came from 10 different counties, mainly in the northern and central part of the state. Health Commissioner Dr. Raynard Washington says many were found in homes without air conditioning or in parked cars. The victims range in ages from their mid-30s to their 80s. Over 44% of New Jersey schools have higher levels of lead in their drinking water than federal standards allow, according to a recent State Education Department report. Deandra Cameron, a policy manager with New Jersey Future, says replacing lead service lines won't fix the problem.
9: So a lot of the problems in school is the actual indoor lead plumbing. And since we're not, ripping out walls and getting rid of the plumbing, we're always going to get some lead.
1: And last year, the state created the school lead filters program to give each district enough funding to install filtered faucets and bottle filling stations. School boards must apply for the grants before the end of September. Norway advancing to the quarterfinal round of the World Cup following its victory over Brazil yesterday at MetLife Stadium. Erling Haaland netted a pair of goals to give Norway a 2-1 win over Brazil. It's the first time Norway made the quarters at the World Cup. The complete New Jersey 101.5 forecast is coming up. Now here's New Jersey fast traffic.
10: On Route 78 westbound, the road had been closed out by exit 20. Now the right lane is still closed, and you're backed up from at least exit 24 from Oldwick out toward the stretch at Cokesbury Road. Northbound Route 1, accident by Raymond Road. Two lanes are closed with a crash. You've got a lot of traffic on the turnpike by exit 14. Hudson River Crossings 30 at the GW Bridge. Lincoln and Holland Tunnels 15. Route 21 still closed at Clifton at exit 12 with the crash investigation. New Jersey Transit, plenty of problems. 30-minute delays on the North Jersey coastline. And the New Jersey Transit Raritan Valley and Gladstone branches are suspended. Limited service on the Morrison Essex east of Summit into New York. Bob Williams, New Jersey Traffic North.
11: Joel Myra, New Jersey traffic south, and we have delays in Mount Laurel because a pole got knocked down at 73 on the northbound side from Atrium Way to the Turnpike. Your right lane is blocked off, and traffic is very slow on that northbound stretch around Church Road. I'm looking at a live shot, and it is slow. We also have delays at 42 North coming up from College Drive to 295 back from the weekend. New Jersey fast traffic made possible by Parks Casino, my happy place, and guess what? My happy guy, Bill Spadia, will be there for comedy night on Thursday, July 16th. So that's next week, Thursday, July 16th at 8 p.m. Bill Spadia. 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Next report in 15 minutes on New Jersey 101.5.
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16: Radar is going to continue to light up today with scattered rain moving through New Jersey. Mostly light stuff going forward. There could be some pockets of heavy rain and rumbles of thunder, so we're going to keep that flood watch in effect through this evening. But the rain generally gets spottier as the day goes on. It's going to be damp and cloudy, breezy and cooler. Highs 70 to the north, 80 to the south. The heat wave definitely is over. Spotty showers still around tonight. Lows in the upper 60s. Still a shower chance tomorrow morning. Cloudy and fairly cool tomorrow, 70 to 75. Fast traffic and instant weather every 15 minutes on New Jersey 101.5.
11: Right now, Margate, 74 degrees. It's 72 in Trenton and Hillsboro, 70. Next update hits at 8:30. Bill, what do you got coming up?
6: Jen, the
11: because I know you want to tell
6: us. It's like a game around here.
11: I don't right even know what we're supposed to say. On, I don't know what's
6: right before
11: on.
6: You go live, somebody says something funny. It is always like that. All right, so it is 8:06. I will be back after we hear from some of our sponsors. And Al, Stanley, Chris, we're going to get everybody in talking about soccer, European football, and I'm rooting for England. Does that bother you? 1-800-283-101.5 is the number. 8:07 is the time. I'll be back in about 3 minutes.
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6: 8:12 on New Jersey 101.5. Good morning. I am Bill Spadia. We're talking about the World Cup. You know, I was super aggravated that FIFA was coming because of the added cost. The aftermath of this, we'll find that New Jersey did not benefit at all. It will end up costing us money. Nobody's reimbursing the local towns for the added work and overtime for the cops, etc. But that aside, and the only reason that New Jersey Transit had to up the fees to $100 for folks traveling to the game is because Governor Murphy stuck us with the bill. He cut a deal with FIFA that involved nothing for New Jersey. And as I've said before, one of the reasons that we didn't have maxed out hotels is because, and I floated this theory, it's kind of like my Freakonomics theory, that we have so many illegals here that folks coming from other countries, you know, especially from Central and South America, well, they had a guy to stay at. And for free. And I think we'll the dust will settle on all that. But beyond that, you know, I am not a soccer fan, never was, but I really enjoyed my experience with European football and English Football League in particular, because it was so local. And I find myself, and yes, it's because my daughter lives in England and my son-in-law is a Brit, that I find myself rooting for the England team because I know what it means to them. And the U.S. winning, who's going to care? Let's go to Chris in Freehold. What do you got, Chris?
30: Hey, Bill, how you doing?
6: I'm pretty good. I love Monday. How about you? You all right?
30: good. I wanted to give you a reason to root for the U.S.
6: All right, give it to me.
30: So our starting left back is actually the starting left back for Fulham, and he got player of the year in 23-24.
6: Get out of here. What's his name?
30: Anthony Robinson. Look him up.
6: Anthony Robinson. All right, I got to look him up. That's awesome. That I love that you said that. I did not know that. All right, yep. I'll give him. Let me ask you. Do you agree with me, generally speaking, that if the U.S. team wins, it will just be like, oh, hey, that's pretty cool, we won. Whereas if England wins, the country will probably shut down for a couple days to celebrate.
30: Definitely, it's the culture isn't big here yet, but it's definitely growing. I've been following the team since 2010,
6: yeah,
30: and I've never felt what I feel as we're really making this run. It's unbelievable. Yeah, all absolutely. Right.
6: I appreciate your enthusiasm. Let me ask you what your thoughts are on the president getting involved and they remove the suspension.
30: I think the initial call on the field was ridiculous in the first place. To get a red card, it has to be intentional. And he was jockeying for the ball and just accidentally stepped in the guy's foot. So the initial call in the first place was terrible. So I feel like this is just making that right.
6: Okay. Well, then good on Trump for getting involved. I wonder, yep, though, if it'll have the impact that I suggested this morning that, you know, if the U.S. team wins, people are like, they got something that nobody else got.
30: Yeah, you know what? In 2002, we didn't make it to the next round after Germany got a handball, so this is just a little bit of payback.
6: All right, there you go, Chris. I love your knowledge, man. All right, well, then for you, Chris, I hope they do well. Appreciate it. And thanks for the tip on Anthony Robinson. Love it. Have a good one.
30: Yep.
6: Have a great rest of your day. Let's go to Al in East Brunswick. What do you got, Al?
1: Hey, good morning, Bill. How are you doing
6: today?
1: I'm
6: doing great today. Thanks for asking. How about you?
1: That's awesome. No complaints. Good. So two quick points. Number one, I don't disagree with you on the not supporting U.S. just because, you know, I grew up being a fan of Argentina. My family's from there, mm-hmm, and it's a passion that is hard to explain.
6: Yeah.
1: However, that passion begins with them building a team and building momentum like they're doing today. So I don't hate on them. I think this is how it starts, right? And this is how people end up building fans, all these kids that aspire to be like the players today. So I don't necessarily root against them unless they play Argentina, then they got to go down.
6: I was going to ask you, what about that? Clear, I'm not rooting actively against them. I think that I know that if England wins, what that means to the communities there, it's a completely different feel. But Al, I have to tell you, Jill Myra just walked into the studio.
1: Yet, right? We're not there yet. We'll get there.
6: Maybe.
1: On the flip side, I just want to say I feel like you're a minnow swimming against a tsunami, Bill, because you have been hating on the World Cup. and it's awesome, man. The patriotism it brings from every individual country to our shores and the joy and the love that is shared around the world is incredible. It's like no other sport.
6: Well,
1: so you got to love it, man. Come on, stop hating.
6: All right. Well, to be fair, it's not like I hate it. It's that I pointed out that Murphy really stuck us with a bad deal. But
1: Murphy's a...
6: Yes. yes, I agree. Thank you for bleeping yourself on that. And we are on the same page there. But Jill walks in with this face angry at me because she's like, how can you not be rooting for America?
11: My face full of red, white, and blue freckles.
6: Let me tell you something. That is a whole story. The Jill at the kid's birthday party. Now she can't get the damn sparkle stars off her face. But Al, I appreciate your enthusiasm. Thank you.
1: Have a great day, Bill.
6: For you, I hope Argentina does well. You bet. Take care.
1: Yes.
11: What did he say? You're a minnow swimming against a tsunami.
6: A minnow swimming against a tsunami.
11: That is, we have to remember that.
6: That's a good line.
11: A minnow swimming against a tsunami.
6: Yeah, Al, thanks for the good line. So Al's an Argentina fan, but he said, so he's an American, but he's rooting for Argentina. So it's not like I'm not rooting against America.
11: Right.
6: But I'd like to see England win the World Cup.
11: Because of your daughter.
6: And Charlie. Charlie literally woke up in the middle of the night to go watch the match last night.
11: See, that happens. You because a loved one loves a team, you start loving the team for them.
6: I want them to win because I know exactly what that's going to mean to these young folks across England. But anyway, your thoughts. So I'm not rooting for the U.S. team to win the World Cup. Does that make me a bad guy? I'm sure some of you think so. 1-800-283-101.5. Who do you got in the World Cup? Right now, though, it's 8:18. That means... Time for your fast traffic with Bob Williams.
2: All right, Bill, Route 78 westbound by Cokesbury Road. A crash still being clear from the right lane on the eastbound side. It's a new accident by Berkeley Heights at exit 43. Route 24 eastbound east of the Short Hills Mall. A crash bound by exit 8. Route 1 northbound at Raymond Road. Looks like an accident still being cleared. Now a new accident, Route 1 northbound, coming up toward Route 18. Jersey Turnpike slow at exit 14. The parkway's got slowdowns at exit 89 to 91, again over the Driscoll Bridge. Hudson River crossings, 20 minutes. GW Bridge, Lincoln and Holland tunnels, 15. Navisink River Road at Middletown, that's closed at 35 because of a water main break. And 21 is closed with the crash investigation south of Clifton at exit 12. New Jersey Transit, 30-minute delays on the North Jersey coastline. Bob Williams, New Jersey Traffic North.
11: Joel Myra, New Jersey Traffic South. Yep, 73 is all backed up northbound around Mount Laurel. Green Tree up through towards Church Road. That's where we have at that middle of that a pole knockdown. 73 at Atrium Way has the right lane blocked off as a result. This is all on the northbound side. N42 is northbound, all clammy from Blackwood-Clementon Road, exit 8 up through to 295. And that is everybody coming back from the weekend. Scepter Regional Rails, 10-minute delays. 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It's not too late. There are thousands of kids waiting over a year for a sponsor. End their wait today. Sponsor a child with compassion. 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From the D'Agostino Law Bite Back Traffic Desk, I'm Jill Myra, New Jersey 101.5.
6: 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Here is your instant weather with Chief Meteorologist Dan Zara.
16: Let's talk about our flood watch, which is in effect for all 21 counties in New Jersey until 8 o'clock this evening. It's not because everyone's going to get an inch or two of rain going forward. It's because rainfall rates could exceed an inch or two per hour in localized pockets, and that could inundate storm drains and cause low-lying areas and roadways to flood. And that's what we'll really have to watch out for throughout today, even though the rain becomes more and more spotty and more broken apart. Now, there's still plenty of humidity, plenty of moisture in the air to fuel flooding downpours and even some stronger thunderstorm cells. So don't let your guard down just because we will have pockets of dry weather mixed in today. The rain will be on and off. Meanwhile, cloudy and breezy. Highs today 70 in North Jersey, closer to 80 to the south. Spotty showers still tonight. Lows in the upper 60s. A shower tomorrow morning. Staying cloudy. Highs 70 to 75. Sunshine returns Wednesday into Thursday with highs back in the 80s. 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Right now, Sandy Hook is 72, Vineland 74, Jackson 73. 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
1: .com 825 on New Jersey 101.5. Good morning. I am Bill Spadia with you till 10 o'clock this morning. Talking Jersey, taking your calls 1-800-283-101.5. So, Kathy, I've been talking about the football match, the European football, soccer, as some people know it. So Kalshi is prompting me. Kalshi is it's a predictive market. It's like the poly markets where instead of betting, you are, and I don't know,
2: how do you spell
1: Jen, if you've done, it's K-A-L-S-H-I.
2: Have you seen this, Kalshi?
1: Yeah. So Kalshi allowed, so remember that soldier got in trouble because he put a cow, I don't know if he used poly market or he used one of the sites. It is predictive marketing. You're effectively investing, and it's like if you pick the winner, there are odds, but it's not betting. Technically, it's not gambling.
3: Okay.
1: It's investing.
3: All right.
1: So ridiculous. Anyway, it's been pretty accurate. Like, Kalshi has had, based on the number of people that are betting, for you, lack of a better term, on a certain outcome, they've been able to predict outcomes, and they've been pretty right. Like, it's almost better than polling. So of course, because my phone's always listening, it's prompting me to go look at the match tonight.
2: So do you bet on the app?
1: Yeah, exactly. So if you look at it,
3: I'm on it.
1: Right? You see it. What are the odds of the U.S. team winning tonight?
3: I don't have that up. Hold on.
1: All right. So you put in, so I have an account with Kalshi.
3: Okay.
1: But you can put money on anything, anywhere, like outcome of an election.
3: Oh, I got that.
1: Yeah.
3: They're predicting Marco Rubio over J.D. Vance, the 2028.
1: No way.
3: That's
1: really?
3: 19-18%. So
1: and
3: that's
1: close. What's the payout? So if you put $100 on Rubio to be the Republican nominee, what's the payout?
3: I don't know. Where do I find that? I'm just learning
2: how much you're going to bet, Bill.
1: I don't know. Jen, I was telling Kathy that it's prompting me to pay attention to the match tonight. So I have money in that account. I should put something on the American team.
2: I want to know, like, are you betting $5? So
1: yeah,
2: 50,
1: I mean, I
2: know.
1: I'm not really a gambler.
3: I'm trying to understand this because it says, for example, for the election, Marco Rubio, they're predicting he'll win it by 19%. Then it says, yes, 19 cents, no, 82 cents.
1: Right. So
3: that's what you bet?
1: No, that's what you would make.
3: 18 cents?
1: That's the point for every dollar. So that's why if you take the safe bets, you don't win as much.
3: I got it.
1: It's the same in sports betting, no matter where you go. I mean, you'll find the same thing. If you go to the Bet Parks app, you can bet on, you know, any of the sports as well. And my guess is your odds are going to be a lot better if you're using a gaming app like Parks Casino has a great app. It's super, super easy to use. And you can bet on anything. I mean, I think they call it predictive marketing. See, you're down a rabbit hole. Both of you are now buried in your phones.
3: Well, because I'm trying to find the U.S. game because they
1: can't
3: have
1: find it.
3: I'm
1: curious. I don't know. Maybe Charlie knows.
3: They have it for July 6th.
1: He's shaking his head. I don't know. Is the U.S. team predicted to win tonight? I don't know. Who are the odds on?
2: I have a question. Can you bet against a team?
1: Yeah.
2: I guess you bet on the other team.
1: You choose.
2: Right. Okay.
1: Yeah, basically how it works is you're answering a question, yes or no.
2: Okay.
1: So yes, Rubio is going to be the nominee, or no, he's not.
2: Right.
1: Yes, the U.S. team is going to win, or no, they're not. That's the, it's
2: the
1: interesting.
2: The score doesn't matter. It's just
1: I'm sure there are prop bets like everything else.
3: Now it is saying.
1: What's it showing?
3: It is saying that it does predict that the U.S. will advance.
1: Okay, so
3: that part I found.
1: So it is complicated, but it's a new thing out there, and I don't know if they're getting around gaming laws. Like, I don't know. So maybe that's a question I'll ask. Have you used one of

0: these sites like Kalshi or Polymarket to put money in and have you won. 1-800-283-101.5 is the number. The time is 8:30. The news is right now with Jen Ursillo.
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2: It's 71 degrees at 8:30. I'm Jen Ursillo. Today's soggy weather day puts a definitive end to our historic 7-day heat wave. It also provides, though, much-needed drought relief, says Chief Meteorologist Dan Zarrow. A flood watch remains in effect statewide till 8 p.m. And again, this cool down is a welcome relief for the thousands of New Jerseyans, mostly in Morris, Monmouth, Ocean counties, who have been without power since Friday night when those wicked storms moved through the state, bringing down power lines and blowing transformers. Paramus has declared a local state of emergency as the cleanup from the storms continue. A freak accident during the weekend storms killed a Scotch Plains man while he was driving. Police say 41-year-old Jared Hershkowitz was driving eastbound on Raritan Road Friday night when the storm knocked down a tree limb that fell on the hood of his vehicle, sent it off the road. He died from the impact of the collision. A passenger in his car was hospitalized but is expected to be okay. Hey, did you know that only one sunburn can increase a person's chances of getting skin cancer? And that's why it's important to protect yourself this summer from harmful UV rays, says Dr. Arnold Baskies at the American Cancer Society. Sunscreen is key.
3: Make sure that the sunscreen that you get is a good sunscreen. What I mean by good is a sunscreen that has both UVA and UVB protection and is at least an SPF of 30.
2: And he says a good rule of thumb is to follow the slip, slop, slap, and wrap rule for the best sunburn prevention. Slip on a shirt, slop on some sunscreen, slap on a hat, and wrap on a pair of sunglasses. An elderly bulldog and a tiny chihuahua were found tied to a bench outside the Monmouth County SPCA in Eatontown in the middle of the night Thursday. They were scared and confused, but very sweet and grateful that someone came to help them, the shelter wrote on Facebook. The two are now safe. They are receiving necessary medical care and police have identified their owner. The case remains under investigation. Now the Trinity Rehab Business Report. President Trump will host officials in the New York Stock Exchange and NASDAQ in the Oval Office this morning to mark the launch of new investment accounts for children. The Treasury Department introduced the Trump accounts on July 4th, enabling contributions and providing an updated app for parents to fund accounts and access financial education tools. Treasury Secretary Scott Bessent said the app was fully updated as of Saturday. National Economic Council Director Kevin Hassett noted that officials from both exchanges will ring their opening bells from the White House later this morning. Still having those aches and pains? Let the physical therapists at Trinity Rehab help with locations all over New Jersey and Pennsylvania. 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Now New Jersey fast traffic.
1: On Route 1 northbound, very heavy traffic into Route 18. It's a crash on the north side of the highway up toward Highland Park, northbound side of Route 1. You're backed up from at least Riders Lane. Also backed up, Route 78 eastbound by exit 41 and 43, Berkeley Heights with a crash. 24 eastbound, a crash by exit 8 coming into Summit. You got the parkway with a crash southbound by exit 136 at Cranford. And Route 46 in White Township, a downed tree. The roadway is closed, Pequest Furnace Road. Hudson River Crossings 20 at the GW Bridge. Lincoln and Holland Tunnels 15. New Jersey Transit update. Gladstone branch suspended. Raritan Valley branch is suspended. That's between Highbridge and Annandale. Mars and Essex limited from Summit into New York. And 30-minute delays on the coastline. Bob Williams, New Jersey Traffic North.
4: Joel Myra, New Jersey Traffic South. Backed up still in Mount Laurel at 73 North, coming up from Green Tree Road all the way through towards Church Road. That's where we have a pole knockdown, and the right lane is blocked off. One lane is blocked off. The right lane on that northbound side. So watch out for delays. Southbound Rubbernecks just right at the intersection. And you have delays on 42 North, stretching from Blackwood, Clementon, up to 295 back from the weekend. Scepter Regional Rail 10-minute delays. 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
1: From the Downs Quinta Jersey Info and Weather Network, as scattered rain continues today, a flood watch is in effect until this evening. But aside from the flooding risk, today's soggy weather is wonderful, breaking the heat and easing the drought a bit. We'll see on and off rain today with pockets of heavy stuff, but also pockets of dry weather. It'll be cloudy, breezy, and cooler, highs 70 to the north, 80 to the south. Still some spot showers in the neighborhood tonight and a shower tomorrow morning, then staying cloudy and fairly cool. Tomorrow's high is 70 to 75. I'm Chief Meteorologist Dan Zarro.
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12: 840 on New Jersey 101.5. Good morning. I am Bill Spadia. There's the elephant in the room is one of the terms that you use sometimes when there's something just so glaring and obvious that nobody wants to talk about it, but you have to talk about it. So today's elephant in the room, none other than Jill Myra's face. Jill, what the hell happened to you over the weekend?
13: You know, you embrace awkward, and I just embrace embarrassment.
12: So Jill walks in this morning, and she's, first of all, you sent me the picture to prepare me. She's like, here's my face today. So Jill's face is covered in glitter stars. Did you post that to Facebook?
13: You know what? There is an Instagram with me included. I will post it. I don't look that pretty. I came out of the pool.
12: It's not a question of looking good or not. It's a question of the fact that your face is covered in glitter stars. That's the issue at hand here. All right. First of all, let's back up. How did you get the stars in your face in the first place, and why are they permanent?
13: I know. And I said, Bill, this will be a great topic, the dumb things you did at a party.
12: Because when I think of dumb things that I've done at a party, it typically involves when Jody said, you know, you probably should not have any more to drink.
13: And then
12: I have one more. That's typically where I go.
13: Well, this goes to the very charming, sweet story of great Aunt Jill being the fun aunt.
12: Yep.
13: And
12: I believe you are the fun aunt.
13: I love to be the fun aunt. Yeah. I kind of try like hard. I probably make the other, I'm sure my sister-in-law and sister-in-law
12: are annoyed by me. I don't think you have to try that hard. You're the fun friend here. You come bouncing in the morning and all this energy. So you're the fun aunt.
13: Yeah,
12: what day was this?
13: This was yesterday.
12: So Sunday, we get out of the pool. Has a birthday party.
13: Yeah, no, it was just 4th of July. It was for my birthday.
12: A birthday party.
13: They had cake for me from, you know, my June 30th birthday. So she had, believe it or not, these were like in the shape of an eagle across my face. It looked like a drone hit me. It looked like I got hit by a drone. So
12: it was almost a full mask.
13: Oh, yeah. And they're sparkly stars. They're like,
12: they're reflecting
13: like pastina.
12: Right now. So
13: I get home, I take a shower.
12: Wait, why did you put them on in the first place? Did everyone do it?
13: Like, yeah.
12: Were you the first one?
13: After Leia, I was like, she goes,
12: so the
13: I
12: kid
13: have more.
12: Puts it on.
13: Yeah.
12: And you're like, that's a good idea.
13: And she had more, so.
12: And she was very excited, I'm sure, Aunt Jill joined her.
13: Yep, and then Shayna and Sammy and, we all joined in the fun. Now, I feel really bad for the other, for Sammy, she works at Widener University, and she is in charge of student life. She has a big orientation today, and there are people evaluating from other colleges.
12: Is she
13: going
12: to address it? So she has to give a presentation today.
13: She's got these
12: with
13: sparkles.
12: Glitter face. So is it will now is she going to address it or pretend it's not there?
13: I hope she got her.
12: Like you embrace, you're still rubbing out. I wouldn't. I think you're going to hurt your skin.
13: I know. I used the pumice
12: stone. Just leave it. Let it go. It'll fall off.
13: That's what I'm hoping.
12: Or maybe it won't. And this is just permanent Jill face.
13: You know the movie The Hangover when he woke up in the morning with the Mike Tyson tattoo on his face. Yes. He was like, how did that happen?
12: That's you.
13: And I'm talking to Bob Williams about something serious out in the hallway. And I go back and I look in the mirror and I'm like, oh my God, I'm trying to be serious with him.
12: I'm glad there are no major accidents today for you to report on with fatalities. Like you just, it would be very challenging. So what are you going to do? If there are any derms out there for some advice for Jill.
13: Derms?
12: Derm, right?
13: Derms.
12: Isn't that what we call them?
13: Yeah, I mean.
12: I thought that was what everybody said.
13: Derms.
12: A derm. Is that not what we say?
14: No.
12: Kathy, no?
13: Kathy's like, what? No, but I like that.
12: A derm.
13: I am totally embracing
12: it. You know what? If no one says it, that is now the word.
13: Derms.
12: If you are a dermatologist, I will refer to you as a derm. Dr. Derm. I got
13: to
12: see the derm. No, I thought that was normal. Everybody said that.
13: Yeah.
12: Kathy's running around.
13: I tried exfoliating.
14: I have a name for my dermatologist.
12: You call them by their name.
14: Nope.
13: Oop, she's trying to put the microphone around the other side.
12: It's really interesting here that we share some of these mics. And it fights with the camera. I want to see if she can navigate
13: nope,
12: this.
13: No, because you're going to knock out the camera.
12: So Jill and I are right now watching Kathy.
13: Talk on this side.
12: Try to move the mic arm. And now it's stuck. Oh, she's climbing on the desk now.
13: You know what? We're not doing helping her one bit.
12: No. We're watching and observing. My job here is to observe chaos and report it to the public.
13: Yeah, like my face and this mic situation.
12: Yeah, so just to visualize this for those of you at home, there's a big desk, it's like in the shape of a C.
13: A console.
12: And we sit at it or stand at it. I'm up and down during the day. But there are more people than microphones. So there's a boom arm that holds the microphone that has to be swung around. But there are wires and cameras. So anyway, Kathy, that was impressive that you climbed up there.
14: Thank you.
12: So,
14: who do you think hung those Christmas lights?
12: That's true. You did do that. the term derm. I thought everyone said
14: No.
12: What do you say?
14: Well, I call my dermatologist. I call my dermatologist the butcher because she's always.
12: That's not good.
14: Because she's always cutting something off. Oh, I don't like the way that looks. I'm going to cut that off. So I call her the butcher.
13: The butcher.
12: Wow, butcher.
14: Yeah, got to go see the butcher.
13: The butcher's probably saving your life, but
12: interesting, right?
14: Yeah. Ooh, let's cut that off.
13: Lob that off.
12: I don't know that I've ever been to a dermatologist. Maybe. Maybe once or twice. I don't know.
13: You should go. You should go you should go twice a year.
12: Oh,
13: if
12: my
13: not.
12: God. Really?
13: Definitely once a year. Yep. You got to get the full body check.
12: I don't wear sunscreen.
13: Let me tell
12: I don't do
13: you.
12: Anything. It's poison. You shouldn't put any chemical poison on your skin. If you're going to use sunscreen, use zinc. Use something that's natural. These guys telling you to cover up and everything else.
13: If there's something you need to be butchered off.
14: I'll admit, I did something stupid as a teenager when tanning salons became a thing. Everybody in my high school, we got to look good for the prom. Mm-hmm. So everybody was running to the tanning salon. So if you're wearing like a backless dress or something, you've got a nice tan. And I did it.
12: You know,
14: and I think I'm paying the price
12: now. I don't know. I want to revisit that whole conversation because the first of all, you've got a population with a vitamin D problem in America.
13: Yeah. You need because a little bit, 20 minutes of sun.
12: You need a lot of sun. You need the sun. And your body is designed to react to it. You know, hundreds of years ago, people worked outside and wrought with skin cancer.
13: Like
12: they worked outside normally.
13: Climates have darker color skin. It adapted over the hundreds of years.
12: But your skin adapts, and I don't know. I have not been burned by the sun
13: years. Yeah,
12: but I'm out in the sun all the time. I just don't wear sunscreen because you should not be putting chemicals on your body. I'm sorry, but that's the reality.
13: No, you're right. Zinc or just cover it up.
12: Yeah. If you've Charlie the Butcher. My son is
13: not a derm,
12: an actual butcher. He burns under a light bulb. You know, but the Brits have because the climate is so different there.
13: Right.
12: But
13: there's a dermatologist who can recommend how to get these freckles off, because I tried a pumice stone, which you can use that to like clean your toilet.
12: Dr. Derm calling a dermatologist. I want to know how we can help Jill get the glitter stars off her face. 1-800-283-101.5 is the number. It's 848. Let's do fast travel with Bob Williams.
15: All right, Bill Garden State Parkway southbound, 136, a crash at Cranford, delays south of the Union Tolls. Northbound Route 1, accident still out there, just past the Route 18 bridge into Highland Park. 78 eastbound side, a crash at exit 41 to 43. 24 eastbound just east of the Short Hills Mall, an accident by exit 7. A downed tree at White Township, Route 46 closed at Pequest Furnace Road. At Middletown, Navisink River Road is closed because of a water main break between 35 and Hubbard Avenue, and now traffic signal issues on 22 eastbound by 28 at Bridgewater. The left lane is closed. Hudson River Crossings, 20 GW Bridge and Holland Tunnel, 5 to 10 at the Lincoln. New Jersey Transit, Raritan Valley Line suspended between High Bridge and Annandale. Morrison Essex Line, limited service Summit to New York. 30-minute delays on the coastline between Bayhead and Long Branch. Bob Williams, New Jersey Traffic North.
13: Joel Myra, New Jersey Traffic South. 73 North, very slow at Mount Laurel, coming up from Green Tree and all the way up through to Church Road. At 73 North at Atrium Way, we have the right lane blocked off with a pole knockdown, and that's why we have this backup. And we also have River Road closed off. If you're going over right over to Bucks County, River Road is shut down at East Trenton Ave. through to Black Rock Road. We have a lot of trees and wires that are down on the roadway. And SEPTA Regional Rails have 10-minute delays. 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Next report in 15 minutes from the D'Agostino Law Bite Back Traffic Desk. 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
12: 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Here is your instant weather with Chief Meteorologist Dan Zarrow.
16: After 7 days in a row with high temperatures in the 90s, including 5 days hitting 100 or above somewhere in New Jersey, the heat wave breaks today. Highs today will range from 70 in North Jersey to around 80 in South Jersey, and that's it. Something like 30 degrees cooler than the worst of this weekend. What a nice change of pace, huh? Although the cooler weather will come with some cloudy, soggy weather, too. We're going to see some on and off rain today with pockets of heavy rain and rumbles of thunder possible. Now, as we go through today, the rainfall should generally become spottier through the midday and afternoon hours. Again, highs today 70 to the north, 80 to the south. Some spotty showers still possible tonight with lows in the upper 60s. And tomorrow, we're in the 70s. Could be a morning shower, still lots of clouds overhead. Sunshine returns on Wednesday, and we finally see a nice weather day. We'll warm right back up into the lower 80s, mid-80s, seasonable weather on Thursday. 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Right now, Brigantine is 75, Flemington 72, Colts Neck 74. From the Earth Treasures Fine Jewelers Weather Desk, I'm Chief Meteorologist Dan Zarrow.
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3: .56 on New Jersey 101.5. Good morning. I am Bill Spadia. So I think as Dan Alexander reported earlier, it's more than 50,000 people still without power. Bob Williams, you're one of them.
4: I am one of them. I'm one of
3: so
4: the
3: what,
4: proud.
3: So what happened? When did it go out?
4: 7:30 on Friday night.
3: In the middle of the storm, did it go out right after your neighbor's tree fell?
4: Yes. That's.
3: Have you shared that on social media?
4: No, I have not. It's a huge tree.
3: Do you mind if I do?
4: Go right ahead.
3: Could you send me a couple of...
4: Sure, absolutely.
3: Yeah, I mean...
4: Major oak tree, and it was a...
3: It's unbelievable.
4: Had to be like straight line winds that just came through the area. Driving through, you could see miles and miles of the same areas.
3: Yeah, yeah.
4: With trees down and damage.
3: And you were home Friday night.
4: I was not home. We were at a party.
3: Yeah.
4: Up at Lake Mohawk, but our boys were home and just went out and we came home. It was like, we're lucky we got home. There were trees all over the roads coming out of Lake Apakong on down to our house. It was just amazing.
3: Well, you know, Ace Gallagher, Hanover mayor, called in the show earlier. He happens to also own a tree grinding and tree company. And he said the problem is that a lot of these towns, because there's no support from the state.
4: No.
3: To trim these trees back or take them down when they're hollowed out. Like some of these trees, like the roots are, you know, you're in a place where if it's saturated and the tree's weighted in the wrong way, it can come crashing down on you.
4: And
3: we don't do tree maintenance. That's the problem.
4: So JCP&L and PSA&G are in charge of that, right? I guess. Right.
3: Well, that's the real question. I don't know. Whose trees are they? I know in Princeton, you know, I paid through the nose to have my trees mapped. Oh, I was so pissed. Yeah. When we did the addition for Jody's mom, we had to hire a tree engineer who works for the town. Are you kidding me? Like they, I don't know if they contracted out and how it works. Cost me $1,800. And now, but it was required. It was mandatory to map all the trees. So all my big trees now have a little tag on them and they have a number. So, and the point is not to determine anything for safety. It's they don't want you knocking them down. They're like, you can't take a tree down without express permission. Mm-hmm. And the idea is to preserve the community, the trees. I get all that. The problem is that we lose power in Princeton all the time.
4: Right.
3: And they don't manage the trees. I don't know if that's the township. I know the town did come in and took one tree down for us. Mm-hmm. But for that reason, if it had come down across the lines, it would have taken out the whole neighborhood.
4: You know, back to Hurricane Sandy, which is 14 years ago already.
3: Oh, my God. 14
4: years.
3: There
4: was talk about burying all of the utilities so that we wouldn't have that problem.
3: I think it's just too expensive.
4: Yeah, I guess it is.
3: Right? Think of what you're paying now in electric and what it would cost if they buried all the lines. My question is, why don't they bury them when they come down? Why isn't the repair... burying them.
4: Exactly.
3: So you don't have the same problem in the same spot. Yeah. All right. Are you out of power? Are you listening to me on the app or you're on your way to work and you left a house that you are thanking God right now that it's only in the 70s instead of in the 90s at 9 o'clock in the morning? 1-800-283-101.5. What is your power situation? And do you have a generator? 1-800-283-101.5. Right now, though, it's 9 o'clock. Jen Ercillo with your news right now.
5: 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Fitzpatrick Home Improvement News Desk. 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
6: It's 71 degrees at 9 o'clock. I'm Jen Ursolo. Just over 61,000 New Jersey residents still without power 3 days after strong storms knocked over trees and utility poles across the state. Crews from JCP&L and PSE&G have been working around the clock to get power restored and have brought in extra crews. And while they expect all customers to be restored by Thursday night, that response not sitting well with customers who have been sweating in the boiling weather for days. It's also not sitting well with some state lawmakers. And to talk more about that, we do go to our Storm Desk reporter, Dan Alexander, with the latest. Dan.
7: Yeah, residents are turning to mayors and legislators looking for answers about when their power is going to be restored. Now, officials from JCP&L and PSE&G met with elected officials over the weekend, but Republican Assemblywoman Vicki Flynn from Monmouth County, she's surprised that Governor Mikey Sherrill has not yet viewed the damage firsthand.
8: Oh, I've had several communications with legislative liaisons with the governor's office. I do have to say I am surprised that the governor is not visiting these local towns and communities and talking to them about the benefits of declaring a state of emergency or not.
7: JCP&L says that the rain is not going to hold up restoration today and that more out-of-town help will be arriving today. Jen?
6: All right. Thank you, Dan. And yes, Xfinity customers appear to have lost service during the storm with outages reported in places like Woodbridge, South River, Perth Amboy, Metuchen, Edison, Rahway, Tinton Falls, West Long Branch, Little Silver, Middletown, Rumson, and Shrewsbury. And that's according to NJ.com. A whale breaching in Raritan Bay destroyed a Carteret Marine unit on the 4th of July. The unit is part of a regional special operation marine security detail in the Arthur Kill. It was at the mouth of the bay around 4:30 when it was violently struck by the whale, according to Mayor Dan Ryman on Facebook. The boat immediately took on water within seconds. The firefighters had to abandon ship. A Port Authority marine unit, a jet ski operator, and another boat rescue them. As more New Jersey towns ban AI data centers in their backyards, the state is on the verge of implementing restrictions for the data centers that do get approval. A bill would require these buildings bring their own clean energy. McKenna Beck with the Natural Resource Defense Council says the goal is not a statewide ban on data centers.
9: And it really is about creating legislation that builds these guardrails. If data center developments go unchecked, communities could be paying the cost.
6: And the bill now just needs one stroke of Governor Sherrill's pen to become law. The complete New Jersey 101.5 forecast is coming up. Now here's New Jersey Fast Traffic.
4: Way southbound, very slow at exit 136 at Cranford with a crash. Northbound Route 1, still very slow past Route 18 with an accident out of New Brunswick up toward Highland Park. On 24 eastbound, a crash past exit 8 in Summit before you get to Route 78. 78 eastbound, still slow by exit 43 with a crash at Berkeley Heights. 80 now with a new accident westbound by exit 59. Route 22 at Route 28 at Bridgewater. Traffic signal problems, left lane closed eastbound. And in Middletown, Navasink River Road at Route 35, that's still closed because of a water main break. Transit problems, as Dan's been mentioning. Raritan Valley line is suspended between Highbridge and Annandale. Morrison Essex limited service between Summit and New York. 30-minute delays on the coastline. Bob Williams, New Jersey Traffic North.
10: Joel Myra, New Jersey Traffic South. Delays around 73 North Mount Laurel coming up from Green Tree and up through to Church, and Atrium Way has a pole knocked down. The right lane is blocked off. So that's what's going on. That's 73 North. The right lane is blocked off as a result. And we have River Road right at the border on the Delaware River at Bucks County. River Road closed East Trenton Ave to Black Rock Road. Trees, wires down. What a mess. 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D'Agostino Law. Bite back. Next report in 15 minutes on New Jersey 101.5.
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14: Well, what a difference from this weekend. The heat wave is over and things are looking pretty unsettled and soggy today. Still a bit of humidity in the air. We're looking at on and off rain today. There could be pockets of heavy rain and rumbles of thunder, but generally the rain gets spottier, more broken apart, a little drier as the day goes on. It's going to stay cloudy, breezy, and cooler today. 70 degrees in North Jersey, 80 for a high in South Jersey. Spotty showers still possible tonight with lows in the upper 60s, and only 70 to 75 tomorrow, staying cloudy with a chance of a morning shower. Fast traffic and instant weather every 15 minutes on New Jersey 101.5.
10: Right now, Surf City, 71 degrees. It's 66 in Mahwa. Piscataway, 70. Next update hits at 9:30. All right, Bill, I know you're coming back in just a few minutes. What do you have coming up for us?
3: Yeah, we're talking about the fact that, 60,000 people are still without power. It is a mess out there. And I've got some folks lined up to weigh in on what their neighborhood looks like. I would love to also ask, I'll throw it out one more time, if anybody is a dermatologist or you have an idea on how Jill Myra can get the glitter stars off her face. 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All right, it's 9:07. I'll be back in a couple of minutes.
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0: It's 9:12 on New Jersey 101.5. Good morning. I am Bill Spady, and as the song says, I am back. I follow this account that I want to just remind you. I tell people to follow him. Sama Hool. Samahoole. I've never seen anybody on X do more research and have more facts just thrown out, throwing down so many facts about things that I advocate for. Raw milk is one of them. And you got to read. I just retweeted the his defense of raw milk. It was never about the cow. The pasteurization process was all about the fact that the cities, when they started producing the milk in the cities, it was dirty, gross, you know, open buckets, feeding distillery slop to the animals. So it was never about the cow. And you'll find raw milk should be legal everywhere. It should not even be a question, as a matter of fact. There is no need for government to be involved. Farmers have been drinking the raw milk out of their cows for however long there have been cows producing milk. And you look at communities like the Amish and the Mennonites, etc., and they've got lower cancer rates, next to nil on diabetes, etc. All natural stuff. They're eating the beef from the cows they raise, which is why we shop at the Pennsylvania Dutch Farmers Market. Every week, I don't buy meat anymore in the supermarket. I don't want crap. I want it from local farms. I want to eat what the Amish are eating. And as far as sunscreen, that's a huge thing out there. I do not wear sunscreen. And my body, over the past 10 years or so, I used to. I didn't know. But I've developed the tolerance for the sun. Very rarely will I get even anything resembling a burn. And it's happened maybe once or twice in the past 6 or 7 years, where I just stayed out too long, or around my waist, depending on where you are, and actually, it only happened in San Diego. Not used to the sun there; definitely different than it is here. But that said, all these docs out there that want you to be afraid of the sun, part of the problem is the food that you eat. So start asking the questions about all the processed food and the seed oils and the toxins that you put into your body. So you eat toxins, then you slather toxins all over yourself, or you're afraid to go outside. You're not living your life. You're living in fear. I'm afraid of the bacteria in the milk. I'm afraid of the sun. You ever wonder that we've got so much cancer, heart disease, diabetes, yet every commercial you see is about the next thing you can do to protect yourself. Guys, it's all BS. It's all profiteering. Get out there and enjoy the sun. Drink the raw milk. Relax. Stop eating the crap. I will tell you again, I'm not a doctor. I'm not a nutritionist. But I am living my life, having been to a doctor in many, many, many years. Other than I had a problem with my foot and I went and saw my buddy Tommy, who is a surgeon, and he fixed it. If you break something, that's different. I don't do well visits. I don't need a doctor measuring what's in my blood. I know exactly how I feel, and I'm going to tell you, at 57, I am in better shape, fitter, stronger than I was at 37. And that is a testament to eating healthy, eating natural, and not being afraid of the world. Let's go to Tennessee, Don. What's going on, Don? How are you?
1: Hey, how you doing?
0: Good, man. It's been a long time. I'm doing great.
1: Good.
0: How's Tennessee treating you?
1: I absolutely love it down here.
0: When did you move?
1: It is just so beautiful.
0: When did you move?
1: People are. I came down here in July of last year, yeah. So it's been about a year.
0: Yeah.
1: I'm sorry. Two years ago.
0: Yeah.
1: Yep, 2 years ago, July.
0: Well, you sound great. Did you lose power over the last...
1: No, but we did have some rough storms down here.
0: I mean, you guys
1: have a generator for the house.
0: Do you get tornadoes in Tennessee? I don't know if you get tornadoes. I mean, I guess anywhere you can get one.
1: I haven't, and they, the people that I speak to from around the town, a lot of guys in the firehouse and stuff, said we have never had a tornado here, but it's a definite possibility. Yeah. So when I built the house, I built that in mind. So I have a what they call a daylight basement, which has got poured concrete walls, and I hope I'll be safe if it ever happens. Hopefully it won't. But
0: what kind of generator do you have?
1: It's a.
0: I mean, is it natural gas? Is it? Is it? I don't care what the brand. Is it natural gas or how's it run?
1: It's gasoline. I got it for my father when he passed away. But we don't have natural gas down here. We do have propane available.
0: Yeah.
1: But you have to have that big tank on your property.
0: Right. Yeah, that's part of the problem. A lot of, because, you know, the other thing in Tennessee, you don't get, I don't know that you get really bad weather compared to a coastal state or compared to a plain state. It seems to me the one thing I never hear of Tennesseans complaining about is the weather. Well, Don, thanks for checking in. Appreciate you. Have a great rest of your day and happy 4th to you and all your neighbors in the great state of Tennessee. Escape Jersey, 918. Fast traffic with Bob Williams is right now.
2: Hi, Bill. Garden State Parkway southbound with a crash now by exit 148 at Bloomfield. The earlier problem by exit 131, 136 has been cleared. Route 1 crash cleared by Route 18. Berkeley Heights still does slowdowns in 78 eastbound by exit 43. A crash on 24 still causing delays eastbound by exit 8. And Route 46 closed at Pequest Furnace Road, White Township because of a downed tree. In Middletown, Navisink River Road at Route 35, that's closed. Raritan Valley line of NJ Transit suspended from Highbridge to Annandale. Morrison Essex, limited service between Summit and New York. 25 minutes at the George Washington Bridge and Holland Tunnel, Lincoln Tunnel 10. Bob Williams, New Jersey, traffic north.
3: Joel Myron, New Jersey, traffic south. And we have delays right now around 73 in Mount Laurel. That's where we have the issue with a pole knockdown at 73 in Atrium Way. The right lane is blocked on the northbound side. Traffic is getting a little clogged up from northbound, coming up from Green Tree all the way up through towards Atrium Way. And SEPTA Regional Rails, they still have... they're suffering from 10-minute delays right now with some signal issues. 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Next report in 15 minutes from the D'Agostino Law Bite Back Traffic Desk. I'm Jill Myra, New Jersey 101.5.
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4: In my weather blog at nj1015.com, I go into detail about a few very specific things. Number one, about why last week's heat wave was downright historic. I hardly ever use that word, but when we tie an all-time record in New Jersey, it definitely fits. Number two, I also give you a full timeline of this week's transition from soggy weather to nice weather. Yes, our first nice weather days of the month of July are just around the corner here. Now, we're still seeing some rain working through New Jersey this morning, and we're still going to see some soggy weather this afternoon. It's going to be on and off. Pockets of wet, pockets of dry today, generally getting spottier as the day goes on. It'll be cloudy, breezy, cooler today, 70 to the north, 80 to the south. Again, the heat wave is over. Spotty showers are still possible tonight into tomorrow morning. And tomorrow's going to stay cloudy and fairly cool in the 70s. Sunshine returns on Wednesday. We'll warm right back up into the 80s. 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Right now, Stone Harbor is up to 77, Hoboken 72, Lakewood is 75. 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

0: 926 on New Jersey 101.5. Good morning. I am Bill Spadia. I am with you till, let's see, 10 o'clock this morning. Man, this morning went so super fast. I feel for you if you are out of power still. It's rough. And, you know, I remember during, I think it was Sandy, we lost power for maybe 3 days. But you feel like there's no excuse for it today. How does this keep happening? And there are some towns, and, you know, Ace Gallagher, my friend who's mayor of Hanover Township, he called in earlier in the show, in case you missed him, two things to take away. Number one, we need a comprehensive plan for tree management in the state. And I think that's something the state should consider. And I want to thank Ace for another thing. I mean, he had a compliment for Abe. I don't know Abe's last name, but Abe works for the governor's office and is their local liaison to the governor's office. And they've been super responsive and helpful. And, you know, I get it. I get that you got a couple of Republicans out there talking about a state of emergency and pissed off that the governor's not on the ground. Guys, it's a big state. And it's super easy to complain, but, you know, and I'm very critical of Governor Sherrill because she deserves a lot of criticism. But, I've always wondered, you know, the Democrats attacked Chris Christie when he was in Florida during a major snowstorm. And, you know, sometimes you leave the state and go on vacation, and sometimes weather doesn't cooperate. Like, you can't predict it. And to me, the idea, like, I remember when we had that tornado hit in Sussex County and the trees were just knocked everywhere. And it was an isolated situation. And Governor Murphy didn't go and was really neglectful. Murphy was really out of touch, didn't care. Now, maybe it's the same thing with Governor Sherrill. But it's a big state and you have storm damage literally from Ocean County to Morris County. So I don't believe the governor is purposely avoiding Republican areas, which I think is the what's being insinuated here. But who knows? Maybe. But it doesn't matter. It doesn't matter. What we need our elected officials to do is keep your eye on the prize. Focus. Grabbing a soundbite after a storm doesn't do us any good. The real problem is we need infrastructure development. And as Ace Gallagher pointed out earlier, there isn't a comprehensive plan for tree management. Mayors are on their own, and there should be. The result of this storm should be a plan to prepare for the next storm. If I had to hire a tree engineer in Princeton in order to build a new garage and map out the trees, because the town doesn't want you to cut the trees down to preserve the integrity of the natural landscape. By the way, I agree with that. I agree with it. You shouldn't be willy-nilly cutting down all the trees. These ideas that they put up a housing development and clear the whole field is ridiculous. That shouldn't be allowed. Because then what do you get? And think about it. All those environmental rules went out the window to accommodate the illegals and all the high-density housing. So the left are a bunch of hypocrites anyway. But the point I'm making is we need massive infrastructure investment in this state. And it's one of the things that I campaigned on and talked about, whether it's power, transportation. But the added thing, and I appreciate Ace Gallagher mentioning this, is we have to deal with all the trees. And a lot of these trees are hollowed out. They're old. They're ready to. The power goes out in the same places over and over and over again. That's an infrastructure issue. So I'd like to see the state invest in that. What do you think? Did you lose power? And has anybody come to help you manage the trees on your property? 1-800-283-101.5. And has a tree ever hit your house or wrecked your car? It's 9:30. Jen Ercillo with your news right now.
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2: It's 71 degrees at 9:30. I am Jen Ercillo. And as thousands of New Jerseyans remain sweltering in the dark since Friday night due to severe storms that brought down power lines and trees, down lines also sparked a fire at a home in River Edge Saturday night, destroying it, News 12 reports. Firefighters found the house fully engulfed in flames after a large tree fell onto power lines, bringing live wires down. The home destroyed, burned vehicles, down power lines. Two large trees remain at the scene.

0: since Sunday, forcing road closures. Fires also started in the basements of two other homes thanks to falling power lines. Those flames were extinguished before damage was further spread. Residents without power may not get anything back until Thursday night, but there is some relief in sight as temperatures have gone down. As you can tell, as we said before, temperatures only in the 70s today. That's a little bit of a welcome relief. Wildwood police managed to stop a pop-up party planned for their boardwalk on the 4th of July, and a teen from Pennsylvania has been charged with promoting the gathering. Police say it was a New Jersey transit cop who alerted them to the event earlier on Saturday. Detectives and state police could not initially identify the promoter or get the event canceled in time, so officers went to the boardwalk to make sure it didn't even get started. And that's when they warned businesses in the area about the unsanctioned event. The apparent organizer, a 19-year-old from PA, was later spotted and charged with creating a disturbance at a public gathering. New Jersey consumers would have expanded access to their credit report under a bill that's working its way through Trenton.
1: The state Senate recently passed a measure that would require that all three consumer credit reporting agencies, Equifax, TransUnion, and Experian, give consumers free access to their credit report three times per year. Under current federal law, the agencies are required to give consumers one free report per year, although they can do more if they choose. Bill co-sponsor State Senator Joe Panaccio says free access to credit reports is essential to prevent fraud and ensure financial well-being. There's been no action on the bill in the Assembly. Annette Petriccioni, New Jersey, 101.5 News.
0: A former South Brunswick police officer has been sentenced to 5 years in prison after stealing more than $75,000 from a Middlesex County PBA. Investigators began looking at Abraham Jason Gassman after he shoplifted about $100 worth of bedding from a Target in Ocean Township last year. Prosecutors say he left with the stolen goods in his police vehicle, which then raised serious questions as Gassman was the treasurer of his local PBA chapter and had sole control over the PBA's finances since 2009. Now the New Jersey 101.5 Business Report. Trump accounts, a new federal savings and investment account for children, officially live. The Treasury Department said over 6 million Trump accounts have been opened for children under 18. Of those, over a million will receive the $1,000 federal pilot contribution for newborns. Only children who are U.S. citizens and have a valid Social Security number may open a Trump account, and no child may have more than one. To qualify for the one-time federal pilot contribution, the child must be born between January 1st, 2025, and December 31st, 2028. Opening bell has rung on Wall Street. Stocks open mostly higher. The Dow currently up 143 points at 53,043. The complete New Jersey 101.5 forecast is coming up now. New Jersey, fast traffic.
2: Out of crash bags at 148, still causing delays south of the Essex tolls. Couple of problems north end of the parkway. It's an accident left lane at the crossover ramp to the express near Homedale, and then an accident. One lane is blocked by exit 120 at Mattawan. Route 27, Plainfield Avenue, Edison, an accident in Middletown. Navisink River Road remains closed with a water main break by Route 35. Hudson River Crossings about 25. GW Bridge, Lincoln and Holland tunnels, 10 minutes on average. New Jersey Transit, 30-minute delays on the coastline. Raritan Valley and Gladstone branches are suspended. 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Bob Williams, New Jersey Traffic North.
3: Joel Myra, New Jersey Traffic South. We still have delays at 73 Mount Laurel, 73 northbound at Atrium Way and around the Turnpike. We have right lane blockages. The right lane is blocked because a pole was knocked down in an accident. So they're still getting this cleaned up. And 73 north is slow from Church Road and coming in from Green Tree. We also have SEPTA regional rails with 10-minute delays. So the West Trenton line and the Trenton lines will have 10-minute delays. They're having some signal issues. Jumping over into Bucks, Oxford Valley Road in both directions of Buckstown Drive. Traffic lights are out. 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You're in good hands with Allstate. Next report in 15 minutes on New Jersey 101.5.
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1: From the Town Square, New Jersey, Info and Weather Network. As scattered rain continues today, a flood watch is in effect until this evening. But aside from the flooding risk, today's soggy weather is wonderful, breaking the heat and easing the drought a bit. We'll see on and off rain today with pockets of heavy stuff, but also pockets of dry weather. It'll be cloudy, breezy, and cooler. Highs 70 to the north, 80 to the south. Still some spot showers in the neighborhood tonight and a shower tomorrow morning, then staying cloudy and fairly cool. Tomorrow's high is 70 to 75. I'm Chief Meteorologist Dan Zarrow.
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1: 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Good morning. I am Bill Spadia with you till 10 o'clock this morning, talking Jersey, taking your calls, 1-800-283-101.5. The app chat, Herman had a question because I've talked about, not needing doctors and, I take very, very few medicines. but I am an advocate for ivermectin, and that is true. We got a hold of ivermectin during COVID. I've managed to keep a lot on hand, and I take it anytime I have any scratch in my throat or anything, and I have not been sick in years. I just don't call the doctor. I take a couple ivermectins, and, do I self-medicate, self-prescribe? Yeah, I do. That's exactly right. And I've kept it on hand. I don't know. Does this stuff expire? Probably. But, you learn from, maybe it's a placebo now because it's been there for years. I don't care. I offer advice not for you. I only offer advice for me. I'm telling you what I do. You make your own decisions. But I will tell you that the evidence is overwhelming. Number one, that ivermectin is a fantastic drug that is super helpful. And had the government rolled out, this is why I tell you, you were completely duped during COVID. They had the solution already. Ivermectin worked. Hydroxychloroquine worked. They knew that. The only people that died on that Princess cruise were the octogenarians who were fat, diabetic, and riddled with heart disease. I mean, that's the truth. You want the truth? Is it harsh? Yeah. It's harsh. If you're old and sick, you might die during flu season. But funny, how about this? Flu actually could impact and kill a healthy child. So flu is something we ought to be mindful of, but I don't take a flu shot. No, I protect myself by eating healthy. The strongest protector you have is your own body. Guys, God knew what he was doing. Your body works, and you've been depriving your body of the nutrients it needs. Why do you think America is such a sick, fat culture? There's a reason for it. You eat poison. You show up and eat fast food. You eat seed oils. You slather your body with chemicals and metals. You're nuts. What are you doing? And how much sugar do you eat in a given day? Think about the sugar intake. My God. I even changed my alcohol habits. I know. Alcohol's terrible for you. You know what? The Queen of England was having four drinks a day. She's fine. I challenge people on that all the time. But I don't drink sugar. So my preferred drink now is Japanese whiskey. Number one, because apparently, according to 23andMe, I'm part Japanese. Number two, gotta love the Japs. They recovered from two nuclear bombs. And here they are. And by the way, we nuked them twice during World War II to end it. Do you know one of the countries that celebrated the 4th of July the most? Japan. They honored America almost more than any other country. Fireworks displays, drones displays. It was unbelievable. Honoring our president and our country. It's amazing. And the Japanese, their culture, they drink whiskey and they smoke. They're among the healthiest people on the planet. Why? Because they're eating right. They're fueling the machine that is designed to keep itself running for about 80 years. You're not going to live to 150. That's a lie of big pharma and big medicine. It's all about profiteering. They just want you taking more drugs. So anyway, rant over. Let's go to Steve in Upper Freehold. What's going on, Steve? You want to talk with the infrastructure?
2: Hello, how are you? Good.
1: I'm good.
2: Good morning. Also a big fan of Japanese whiskey. It's good for your bones and teeth.
1: Yeah, I love Japanese whiskey. It's delicious. And you gotta acquire a taste, though, because if you switch from bourbon to Japanese whiskey, there's no sugar. So that sweet tooth, I had to wean myself off of bourbon. I loved bourbon for years, and I was gaining weight. And I'm like, you know what? I'm done. I want to stay healthy.
2: Nothing
1: so anyway.
2: Like a good Yamazaki.
1: There you go.
2: Good Yamazaki.
1: Oh, Yamazaki.
2: Hey, I wanted to follow up on your No, it's Suntory.
1: Suntory. I love the Suntory. Anyway, go ahead.
2: Yeah, I wanted to follow up on your point about the hardening of having a plan for emergency response to these trees and stuff.
1: Yes.
2: You know, we had a pretty robust hardening practice after Sandy, and I think that was at the end of Christie's administration.
1: Yep.
2: But right now, you got Mikey Sherrill, who's basically incompetent, and Murphy, who didn't care. So they're not going to come up with any type of plan. And if they do, they're going to put their hand out to the federal government to try and get funding for it, because we're in the highest tax, one of the highest tax states in the country. And what are they doing to protect us from natural disasters, storms, whatever? They're more focused on being a sanctuary state, sanctuary city.
1: That's right.
2: I can guarantee you, if something happened up in Patterson, Cheryl will be up there with her hijab on, with her press corps, getting a photo op. She could care less about the average New Jerseyan living out in the country like I.
1: You're 100% right. They're bending the knee to the Islamists. That's number one. They're bending the knee to every foreign invader that is out there. We've got about 900,000 of them here. And yes, they are invaders, and they should all be deported. I don't care if your company's relying on it. Too bad. We have got to fix this country. And, you know, right, you wouldn't have a housing shortage if we kicked out all the illegals. So, we have created, you know, God Sod, another account you should follow if you're on X or Instagram. I don't know if he's on Instagram, actually, but he is on X, and he is, I'm pretty sure, on Facebook. It's G-A-D-S-A-A-D. Wrote a book called Suicidal Empathy. You know, we're so afraid to be called Islamophobes that we don't point out the fact that Islam is not compatible with America. It's that simple. I don't care who needs to know it. It's the reality. You want to practice Islam, that's fine. Do it in your own home. We don't want to see that crap on the streets. And we don't want to see this abuse of women, abuse of children. I mean, there's a reason why there are wars being fought over religion in the Middle East. There's a reason. And you know, they bend the knee. And Cheryl is horrible because Cheryl just is play acting. She thinks she's going to be president someday. And here we are. We can't get the roads fixed. We can't get our gas prices down.
2: Another dime a dozen retail politicians.
1: Yeah, of course.
2: Nothing.
1: They sell us out for their own profiteering and their own votes. And you know what the problem is, Steve? It's not like we can't even say anymore, oh, we keep voting them in. No, fewer and fewer people are voting for these cretins. That's the problem. People are not voting.
2: Yeah.
1: That's the problem. Thank you, Steve. Appreciate you, man. John, you'll be first on the other side. Right now, though, 948. Let's do fast traffic with Bob Lee.
3: Bill, have a great day. Drive carefully, everybody. Garden State Parkway southbound, an accident still by exit 148. The roads are wet. Showers moving through the state this hour. Garden State Parkway northbound, an accident left lane closed down the crossover ramp at Homedale, and at exit 120, at least one lane is closed. Route 27, accident cleared by Plainfield Avenue. In Middletown, Navisink River Road is closed at Route 35 because of a water main break. And New Jersey Transit, 30-minute delays on the coastline. Raritan Valley Line and Gladstone branches are suspended. Limited service on the Morris and Essex lines between Summit and New York. Bob Williams, New Jersey Traffic North.
4: Joel Myron, New Jersey traffic south. 73 north Mount Laurel is still easing out, still slow from north of Green Tree Road all the way up towards Church Road. Not too far from there, we have a pole knockdown from an accident, and the right lane is blocked off, and that's why you're backed up. And we also have SEPTA regional rails with a 10-minute delay, and that's all because of some weather-related issues. 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Next report in 15 minutes from the D'Agostino Law Bite Back Traffic Desk. I'm Jill Myra, New Jersey 101.5.
1: 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Here is your instant weather with Chief Meteorologist Dan Zarr.
5: Well, at 800 degrees anymore, extreme heat is done for the foreseeable future. Good news. But don't worry, beach and pool weather will be back in just a few days. It's going to be cloudy and breezy and damp and dreary today. We're going to see on and off rain throughout New Jersey with pockets of heavy rain and rumbles of thunder possible. We've got this flood watch posted, but I think the rain will generally become spottier the deeper in the day we go through the midday and afternoon hours. High temperatures today, 70 degrees in North Jersey, mainly in the 70s, but we could touch 80 to the south today. Spotty showers are still possible tonight as we drop to the upper 60s. Humidity dials back a little bit, but it doesn't go away, so you'll notice a little stickiness in the air. Still a shower tomorrow morning, staying cloudy and fairly cool, 70 to 75, and then here comes the sun on Wednesday. Should be a nice weather day with highs in the lower 80s, mid-80s on Thursday with a chance of a late-day thunderstorm. 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Right now, Belmar is up to 77. High Point is 72. Freehold, 75. 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

0: 9:56 on New Jersey 101.5. Good morning. I am Bill Spadia. All right, let's wrap this conversation up. I got to get out of here in a few minutes, but we were talking about infrastructure. So, John in Parsippany, what do you got, real quick?
1: Yeah, Bill, I got a perfect solution to this problem that the communist regime in Poland showed how it was done. Just simply take the power lines underground and I would solve these power outages once and for all. But, of course, our esteemed politicians in Trenton won't do that.
0: No, that's the problem, John. And, you know, I think about all the money, billions of dollars that they spent on these illegals. And the way I look at it is you spend $7 billion a year. That's what it's costing us for these illegals. You're overriding your own environmental rules to put all this high-density housing in. We are literally suffering and crushing our own state based on a bad decision, Mount Laurel, which was also done because of, guilty whites who are saying that we somehow, the way to solve the problem is overregulate and crush our small towns. And it made no sense then. It doesn't make any sense now. We need to revitalize this state. We need to be building a middle class among our minority communities, not creating a dependent class. That's the difference. So anyway, here we are. But if you spent a fraction of that money, you could help towns and help out the power companies get these lines buried and solve a huge problem. All right, guys, look, we're not going to solve it all today, but I do have to get out of here. I will be back tomorrow at 6. I want you to have an outstanding rest of your day. And yes, it's still appropriate to say happy 250th birthday, America. See you tomorrow at 6.

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1: It's 71 degrees at 10 o'clock. I'm Jen Ursulo. A flood watch is in effect statewide until 8 p.m. Meantime, just over 61,000 New Jersey customers are still without power from those wicked weekend storms. JCP&L says it may take until Thursday to get the lights back on for all. At one point, about 300,000 people were without power in the sweltering heat. Morris County hit super hard. Many tree limbs came down in Paramus. A Scotch Plains man was killed from a limb that fell in his car Friday night. And the body of a man who went missing while tubing on the Delaware River in Hunterdon County during the storms has been found, according to state police. New Jersey Transit's had big rail service changes this morning due to the storms as well. The holiday weekend heat wave turned deadly as New Jersey officials announced at least 19 suspected heat-related deaths over the last week. Governor Mikey Sherrill and the state's health commissioner say the deaths came from 10 different counties, mainly in the north and south, and northern and central parts of the state. Many of the victims were found in homes without air conditioning. They ranged in ages from the mid-30s into their 80s. A state medical examiner will officially determine the cause of death of each victim this week. A South Jersey former Marine is accused of impersonating a Homeland Security inspector and forging documents to try and convince banks to lower his annual interest rates.
2: Prosecutors say 33-year-old Nicholas Cabral of Sewell pleaded guilty in Camden Federal Court to bank fraud, counterfeiting, and impersonating a federal officer. Now, investigators say he mailed at least 9 false and forged military orders to financial institutions, claiming he was still on active duty to lower payments. Now, investigators also say Cabral pretended to be a federal inspector last December and pulled up to a Washington Township home in a marked Homeland Security vehicle after calling police to report the home's front door was open. He faces up to 30 years in prison when sentenced in November. Levon Putney, New Jersey 101.5 News.
1: 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Well, you can't make this up. A whale breaching in Raritan Bay destroyed a Carteret Marine unit on the 4th of July. The unit was part of a regional special operation marine security detail in the Arthur Kill. It was at the mouth of the bay around 4:30 p.m. when it was violently struck by the whale, according to Mayor Dan Ryman on Facebook. The boat immediately took on water within seconds. The firefighters had to abandon ship. A Port Authority marine unit, a jet ski operator, and another boat rescued them. Everybody's okay, but definitely shaken up by the whale. The complete New Jersey 101.5 forecast is coming up. Now here's New Jersey fast traffic.
3: Garden State Parkway, southbound, an accident still with us at exit 148 at Bloomfield. The northbound side express lanes are slow out of the Asbury Park tolls by exit 105, and then slowdowns by exit 114 because of a crash in the crossover ramp to the express. Another accident, one lane is blocked by exit 120 at Manasquan. You got Route 21 southbound, a crash investigation still out there by exit 12 at Clifton. And Mount Laurel, Route 73 northbound between Atrium Way and the Turnpike. Right lane is closed with a downed utility pole. The roads are wet, so careful with your driving today. Hudson River crossings all under 10 to 15 minutes. New Jersey Transit, 30-minute delays on the North Jersey coastline between Bayhead and Long Branch. No service on the Gladstone branch. I'm Bob Williams. Next report in 15 minutes on New Jersey 101.5.
4: No big surprise this time of year. Today is a pretty rainy day, an unsettled weather day at least. The rain is going to be on and off from here on out, and we actually trend a spottier and drier through the afternoon, but there could still be some pockets of heavy rain and rumbles of thunder going forward. It's going to stay cloudy, breezy, and we're cooler today, 70 to the north, 80 degrees to the south. Spotty showers still possible tonight through tomorrow morning with lows in the upper 60s. It's going to be cloudy and fairly cool tomorrow. A little bit humid, though, high 70 to 75, and then Wednesday, the sun comes out. We warm right back up to the lower 80s. I'm Chief Meteorologist Dan Zara.
1: 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Isn't it time to finally be pain-free? Right now, Cape May is 77 degrees. It's 69 in Newark. Woodbridge is 69. Next update hits at 10:30. 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
1: New Jersey chime time. 10:09. Hey kiddies, Judy and EJ show that you love so well. I'm Judy Franco. Across from me, EJ.
24: Good morning, also, Judy Franco.
1: Good morning, doll. And then there's also Kyle.
2: Good morning, Kyle Frasini.
3: Good morning.
1: The with Kyle part.
2: Yep.
1: Hey, boys. You know what I have to ask you, right?
2: Well, I know what you're not going to ask us.
1: I was just going to ask, how was your weekend?
2: Oh, okay. So this is like a special day because you're asking us how our weekend was.
1: That's right.
2: Well, it was hot and it rained. Yeah. No, but I don't want to be a negative Nelly. Our neighbor invited us over and we hung out by the pool and drank cold drinks and it was good.
1: Oh.
2: But no fireworks for me.
1: No, none for me either. I mean, except for what I could hear from my bedroom,
2: yeah,
1: which were a lot, to be honest with you. But it's still Monday. Mm. And Monday, any way you slice it, sucks. And especially like this. But I have to
2: You know
1: to
2: what's
1: say
2: funny, that, though? It what? Feels like it's a Tuesday.
1: Why is that?
2: Because the holiday was on a Saturday. There's just something about being off on a Friday. And I don't know. It was almost like, well, wait a minute. Weren't we off on Monday? No. So I don't know. Today has a Tuesday vibe.
1: Well, it didn't feel like a holiday to me yesterday.
2: Yeah.
1: So I guess it just felt like a regular Sunday. But now, because of the weather,
2: yeah,
1: it's very Monday-ish. And I have to drive into Manhattan later. I wanted to ask you guys, should I just blow it off? Or should I just go because it's nice that it's going to be like 70?
2: Well, it's going to be rainy and there's going to be thunderstorms. So you might drive into a downpour.
1: I know, but at least it's not 8 million. Like, which one's worse? Right. Going into Manhattan during a heat wave, which is horrific.
2: Yeah.
1: You know? But well, I must say, let me just tell you, I got a visit from Farris, my contractor from Happy Home Improvement that I always talk to you guys because I love him.
2: Mm-hmm.
1: His guys, I was really literally, I'm building a new deck. They were outside on Friday. You got to give respect to people who worked on Friday.
2: Yeah.
1: All the live long day. And I kept looking. They're wearing like sweatshirts with hood, like hoodies and baseball hats like pulled over their head. Like they don't try to be, you know, cool like we do. They just try to cover everything up. These guys are amazing.
2: They're blocking the sun. I guess that's the strategy. It's still warm, yeah, but at least the sun is being, you know, diverted off your body, off your skin. And maybe,
1: I guess,
2: maybe that's why they do that.
1: Anyway,
2: you know, and you talked about the heat, though. That, yeah. Those guys that work roofing and any kind of construction, any kind of outdoor job, especially on Friday and Saturday. But, you know, I have a buddy who he walked from his house to the end of his driveway, you know, as Tony Soprano does to get his newspaper.
1: Right, sure.
2: But he passed out on that walk. And this guy's in pretty decent shape. But he
1: was dehydrated.
2: And he fell flat on his face and had to go to the hospital.
1: That's ridiculous. Come on.
2: I was shocked. I mean, you went, my brother was in a 5K in Pittman back 10, 15 years ago, and he was running in a 5K with it 95 degrees on the 4th of July, and he lost consciousness while he was running, and he continued to run for a while and didn't even realize that he was not, and then he collapsed before the finish line. But, I mean, I could see that happening when you're running, but walking to your driveway, I was shocked that happened to my friend.
3: Did he end up crossing the finish line?
2: No.
3: He never did?
2: Went right down on, I mean, maybe 100 yards before the finish line. But he doesn't remember running the last 50 yards.
3: Wow.
2: You know, because he was blanked out.
3: Yeah.
2: And then he went down. Isn't that bizarre?
1: Well, people didn't realize how brutal that was. I mean, people, I think really people were just so not used to it that they didn't realize how dangerous that he could be. But you guys, it's Monday morning. And you know what I always ask you for on a Monday morning, right?
2: Music.
1: Well, yeah, because it's the only thing that can, it's the universal happy pill.
2: Yep.
1: And it can make us all feel like it's not.
2: And we're coming off 3 days of playing music on the station, and it was fun and partying. And so I guess you're going to ask for our songs that get us in a good mood, right?
1: I mean, I'd like to hear if you guys have any suggestions. What do you think?
2: Well, sure.
3: I've got one that I listened to. I went to the beach on Saturday.
2: Which town?
3: 4th of July, Belmar.
2: Okay.
3: Got there early enough, got a good parking spot. Windows down, riding down, listening to that. I know you like this song, EJ. You've mentioned it before.
2: Bittersweet Symphony.
3: Bittersweet Symphony. The Verve.
2: Well, the thing about this song is it is motivational, and I would listen to it when I would run. There's a line in there about changing. I can change, I can change. And I thought, well, I'm this fat slob now.
3: But you can change.
2: Yeah. I can't now because the knee hurts. But
3: you were in shape.
2: I was in great shape. But this song would be my running song.
1: That's great. So good. I don't know that it makes me feel like it's not Monday.
2: No.
1: But it's still very inspiring.
2: It's not a party song. It's an inspiring song.
1: I like it.
2: Yeah.
1: But what about... Okay, I know it's a cheese ball song, and every song that Bon Jovi ever did is a song that you could embroider the title onto a pillow in your house because they're all cliches. But what about you gotta hold on to
2: Living on a Prayer?
1: Yeah.
2: Yeah.
1: It's a good Monday song. It takes Sunday out of it, doesn't it?
2: You know, I realized that that song was multi-generational when my kids were in middle school, and they were in middle school probably in the 00s, whatever we call that decade, the 2000s. And I showed up at one of their dances to pick the kids up at the end of the night, and they're all rocking to Living on a Prayer by Bon Jovi, you know? And that song was probably about 20 years old at that point. So, I mean, this song knows no generations. Living on a Prayer, yeah.
1: I really, really like it.
3: I'm not a Bon Jovi fan, but this song is okay.
1: Okay, so, right. I think I'm saying the same thing, Kyle. But also, it's a good running song. I don't know how we got into running songs, but it's a good Monday song. You know what I mean?
2: Yeah. The other Bon Jovi song, it came out in the 2000s, called It's My Life.
1: Oh, yeah, it's another good one. Yeah. But wait, we have to get to the hook of this one. Oh,
2: okay.
1: Which could take quite a while.
2: Yeah, it builds up, and then they get to the prayer part.
1: Ready? Does it make you feel a little bit less Monday-ish?
2: I think it does.
1: Okay.
2: This, too, somewhat inspirational. By the way, it was pretty cool. This past Saturday, we had tickets to give away to see Bon Jovi at Madison Square Garden for Tuesday night. That was pretty cool that we had those to give away, I thought.
1: Oh, that is great.
2: Yeah. It's doing like a bunch of shows at Madison Square Garden.
1: It's like a real radio station.
2: Yeah, how about that?
1: 1-800-283-101.5. We're asking, what's the song that you can play? Because we like to wake up on a Monday morning with a very non-Monday feeling. Because we know Monday sucks.
2: Yeah, especially so after a holiday weekend.
1: Yeah, ugh. Ugh. So we ask people, what's the song that kind of gets you out of that Monday head? Kyle, did you give us yours yet?
3: Yeah.
1: Please don't be fried out, Comby. I can't.
3: I played it already.
2: Yeah, Bittersweet Symphony.
1: Bittersweet Symphony.
2: We talked about running and the inspiration. And
1: oh, yeah. Maybe it's just like in my mind.
3: That heat getting to you a little bit? Don't walk out your driveway. You might pass out.
2: don't do that.
1: Wait, when did you play it?
2: About 5 minutes ago.
3: I can't tell if this is a bit.
1: No, it's not a bit.
3: Are you sure?
1: I promise. I think I just don't hear it anymore because it's so burnt into my brain.
2: It's a bittersweet.
1: You know when you're driving
2: symphony.
1: You know when you're driving home and you get home from work and you go, wait, did I pass the Shell station? I'm like, I don't even remember that.
3: Right.
1: So that's how this is. Like, I don't even hear it anymore. I mean, I'm grateful for that. Thank God.
2: Did you say you're driving to New York this afternoon?
1: Yeah.
2: Don't end up in Connecticut.
1: I know. Well, you don't when you're driving to New York because you never know what might happen. Like, it's always different.
2: Right.
1: But when you drive home from here on 195,
2: right,
1: I could be asleep with my eyes open.
3: Yeah.
1: When you have a commute that's like regular day to day, that never happens to you?
3: No, that happens to me. I'll be driving on 295 and I'll be like, did I pass exit 57? When did I do that?
2: I did that with you when I took you to the airport. I missed the...
3: Yes.
2: I mean, we're driving to the airport and we're talking. There's this huge airport exit on I-95 and I totally blew it off.
1: So that's what happened.
3: He was trying to sabotage.
2: Yeah, I was going to take... I'm going to kidnap him and take him to Delco.
1: But I literally think that's what happened to me with Down Under.
3: Down
1: by
3: under.
1: The way, you'd have to be kidding.
3: What is going on right now? Are you okay?
1: You didn't play Down Under?
3: No.
2: Not yet.
3: Bittersweet Symphony by The Verve.
1: I said fried out Comby. And you go, I already did that.
3: No.
1: Okay. No, then I think it's you that has the problem.
3: Now, this is gaslighting to the biggest degree I've ever seen in my life.
1: I said, what's the song that gets you out of a Monday? And I said, please don't say fried out Comby. And you go, I already did that. Where were you?
3: No.
1: Something wrong with you.
2: You're missing parts of the conversation along the way.
3: I'm concerned.
2: Yes.
1: Wait, why? But so you didn't play Fried Out Combi?
2: Not yet.
3: No, I will.
1: Oh.
2: But he did play the song that is his Monday inspirational song, Bittersweet Symphony.
1: Okay, fine. But
2: Fried Out Combi's coming up.
3: Yeah.
1: Okay, please don't.
3: You all right?
1: No, not if I have to hear Fried Out Combi again.
2: Uh-oh.
3: Well, I'll play it and you'll forget it anyways. It doesn't
2: matter. Very good.
1: It's true. It'll be like the big airport exit when EJ drove him to the...
3: That's right.
2: We ended up in Delco.
1: You know what? I think I'm having a Durson...
2: Bertation.
1: A brain Bertation.
3: Yeah. We got to hit traffic. Yeah,
2: Bob's
3: right here.
2: He's staring us down, giving a mean look.
1: Oh, why is he in here?
2: Because he has no power.
0: Say
2: hi to Judy.
0: Hi, Judy.
2: Oh, Bob,
0: yeah.
2: Judy,
1: hi,
2: Bob.
1: Honey. Well, since you're here, let's take a look at New Jersey fast traffic. 10:20.
0: Sounds good, guys. 287 northbound side with a new crash by exit 30 at Basking Ridge. At least one lane is closed. Parkway southbound accident cleared by exit 148. The northbound express lane slow by exit 105 at Mount Laurel. 73 northbound Atrium Way. That's a downed utility pole. Navisink River Road is closed at 35 to Hubbard Avenue at Middletown because of a water main break. At White Township, 46 right near Hot Dog Johnny's. It's a downed tree. NJ Transit trains 30-minute delays on the coastline and no service on the Gladstone branch. 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I'm Bob Williams. Next report in 15 minutes from the All-American Subaru of Albert's Traffic Desk on New Jersey 101.5.
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4: New Jersey 101.5 instant weather. Today is a carry the umbrella kind of day with on and off rain continuing across New Jersey. There could still be pockets of heavy rain and rumbles of thunder through the day, but we generally trend spottier and drier. It's going to be cloudy, breezy, cooler, 70 to 80 degrees north to south for high temperatures today. Still some spotty showers tonight, lows in the upper 60s, and a morning shower tomorrow, staying cloudy and fairly cool, highs 70 to 75. I'm Chief Meteorologist Dan Zara.
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1: Why are you playing this again? Didn't you play this earlier?
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3: It's like Groundhog Day around
2: well
3: here.
2: Well played.
3: 1-800-283-101.5. The songs that put you in a good mood on a Monday. It's been a nice holiday weekend. You hung out. You had a good time. Back to work Monday. A rainy Monday. That's the worst kind of Monday. That feels like a Tuesday, but it's really a Monday. Anyway, the songs that make you smile. 1-800-283-101.5.
1: And it's not just make you smile, but like it makes the day less Monday-ish. And sure. By the way, somebody asked... Joe on the road said, is Judy having a stroke?
2: Wondering the same thing, Joe.
3: Or as we call them in the business, a Durson-bertation.
1: I did have a brain-bertation. And by the way, you guys, mental illness, not a thing to shame me about. Do I make fun of autism, Kyle?
2: No.
1: I am allowed to because I'm like on the spectrum. Did I tell you I'm self-diagnosed now? ADHD and on the spectrum? I've given myself a lot of diagnoses.
2: I think also, other people maybe, probably gave you them too.
1: Also, maybe having a stroke. The great thing is I don't have to call like the online medical people because I can diagnose myself.
2: Yeah.
1: You know what I'm saying?
2: For sure.
1: So I think I have all of them, don't you?
2: Yeah. I mean, yeah. I'm self-diagnosed with stuff too.
3: You know, you could use Claude or ChatGPT to figure this stuff out.
2: For sure.
3: Who needs a doctor anymore, right?
1: It's really scary.
3: I saw an ad for, I don't know if it was for ChatGPT, but some guy is not a construction guy, and he asked ChatGPT how to demolish a building, and he did it successfully.
1: Oh, my God. Okay. You guys, it's not even funny. Can I tell you something? When JoJo was sick this winter, and he had, like, walking pneumonia, so they give him this antibiotic or whatever, and then he gets this horrible thing where, like, his mouth is peeling off, sores all over his mouth. I don't know if you guys remember this, but lips peeling off. It was disgusting. He couldn't eat. He lost like 10 pounds. It was horrible. So I take him to every doctor like, allergic reaction, allergic reaction, allergic reaction. And then I go on ChatGPT and I'm like, what could this be? And they're like, guess what? Sometimes for pneumonia, they give this antibiotic that's like different and it's called blah, blah, blah, blah. And it causes this thing, Stevens-Johnson syndrome. Did I tell you guys
2: you
1: this?
2: Did tell us this, yes.
1: Sure enough. I go, take him to another doctor. I'm like, could it be Stephen? They go, what kind of antibiotic? I told him, and they're like, yeah, that's what it is. Insane. Why
3: isn't that horrible when you have to set the doctor straight? My wife had to do that once with her thyroid medication that she was diagnosed to take less of the medication, a lower milligram. And something, but then the doctor was confused because her numbers went up and somehow that translated that your synthroid needs to go up, but it really needed to go down. But my wife, which could have horrible effects if you take too much.
1: Horrible.
3: Yes. But she figured it out and the doctor took the blame and, you know, Linda got the lower medication and that was that. But that could have really caused a lot of problems.
1: That is really horrible.
3: So ChatGPT, more qualified than your doctor.
1: And also, Joe on the road says, no shame, all love. 100% right back at you, Joe. I love that. I love him. All right, 1-800-283-101.5. We're asking you to come up with your little musical selections that make you feel like it's less of a Monday than it is. We've come up with our things. Kyle's played Down Under like 8 times so far.
2: That's right.
1: And I have a couple too. Our app chat is open for your suggestions. We'd love to hear from you guys. Your call is coming up right now on New Jersey 101.5. Let's take a look at the news.
4: 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I'm Jen Ursula with your New Jersey 101.5 News Flash. As the entire state remains under a flood watch until 8 p.m. tonight, Paramus has declared a local state of emergency after a major storm caused widespread damage across the borough, News 12 reports. Mayor Chris DiPiazza announcing the emergency as cleanup and recovery efforts continue. A ban on street parking has also been imposed until further notice to allow emergency crews to safely access roads and damaged areas. A former South Brunswick police officer has been sentenced to 5 years in prison after stealing more than $75,000 from a Middlesex County PBA. Investigators began looking at Abraham Jason Gassman after he shoplifted about $100 worth of bedding from a Target in Ocean Township last year, prosecutors say. He left with the stolen goods in his police vehicle, which raised serious questions as Gassman was the treasurer of his local PBA chapter. In fact, he had sole control over the finances since 2009. Well, summer is here. That means pool and beach days. A UV rays from the sun can be hazardous, causing sunburns if you're not protected. Dr. Arnold Baskey is at the American

0: Cancer Society says there is no such thing as a tan that will protect you from a future sunburn. And tanning beds are not good for that so-called base tan.
1: There are more skin cancer cases due to tanning beds than there are lung cancer cases due to smoking. Any type of UV ultraviolet rays are damaging to the skin.
0: He says if you had more than 5 sunburns, that doubles your risk for melanoma. So use a high-quality sunscreen of SPF 30 that also has both UVA and UVB protection. In World Cup news, Erling Haaland netted a pair of goals to give Norway a 2-1 win over Brazil at MetLife Stadium. It's the first time Norway made the quarterfinals at the World Cup. Meantime, the U.S. continues its World Cup on Monday. The team battles Belgium in round 16 from Seattle, the U.S. trying to make its first quarterfinals in the World Cup since 2002. That's your New Jersey 101.5 News Flash. Here's fast traffic.
2: On 287 northbound side, we find it's a down tree. Right lane is out by exit 30 at Basking Ridge. Traffic is very slow up the hill from exit 26. A new accident by exit 36 in Morristown, one lane block. Parkway slowdowns at exit 148, earlier accident. Northbound slowing down at exit 120 from an earlier crash. We got Mount Laurel 73 northbound at down utility pole. Right lane by Atrium Way of the Turnpike. Navisink River Road closed at Route 35 at Middletown with a water main break. Hudson River crossings about 10 minutes or less. And 30-minute delays on New Jersey Transit Coastline trains Bayhead over to Long Branch. That's all because of mechanical issues, and traffic is made possible by AutoZone. 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I'm Bob Williams. Next report in 15 minutes on New Jersey 101.5.
3: New Jersey 101.5 instant weather. A flood watch is in effect for New Jersey today as on and off rain continues. Meanwhile, the rain and the clouds keeping temperatures up to 30 degrees cooler than this weekend. Highs today 70 to the north, 80 to the south. Rain generally becomes spottier, more broken apart through the midday and afternoon hours here. Spotty showers still possible tonight with lows in the upper 60s. Chance of a morning shower tomorrow, staying cloudy and fairly cool, highs 70 to 75. I'm Chief Meteorologist Dan Zarrow.
0: 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Right now, Asbury Park, 72 degrees. It's 74 in Camden, Princeton, 70 degrees. Next update at 11 o'clock. 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
7: Sprung from cages on Highway 9. I heard Bruce over the weekend. 1-800-283-101.5 on the Judy and EJ show. We're getting the songs to get you going here on a Monday after a holiday weekend that might make you smile, put you in a good mood. 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
0: You gotta love it. Come on. I don't care his politics. I don't care. You love him. You hate him. This song is an anthem.
7: I saw a story that I didn't read. And of course, you know, I get myself in trouble sometimes when I see a picture and a headline and I don't read it because somebody will want to know more about it. But right. I saw a picture and a headline, and I don't know where the bar was. Maybe it was in Jersey somewhere, but a Bruce cover band was scheduled to play at this bar. Well, because of Bruce's politics, they uninvited the band and canceled them.
0: That's so stupid.
7: Isn't that stupid?
0: People are very stupid.
7: Yeah, like you. It's like you. Well, I'm not going to get started.
0: It's cut off your nose to spite your face, you morons. All right, let's go to Linda in PA. She's got a song for us that gets her out of the Monday mood every single time. Right, Lynn?
8: Oh, yes, right. Every single time. Under the Boardwalk. It's a summer song.
7: It certainly is. We have Under the Boardwalk.
9: Which artist?
7: She wants to hear the Drifters, I'm sure. You want to hear the Drifters, right, Linda?
0: She never heard of the other artist, Kyle. No.
8: Yeah.
7: Well, did you ever? So you know the Drifters version. Did you know that John Mellencamp, he also did a version of it? But you wanted to hear the Drifters, right?
8: Oh yeah. Oh yeah.
0: Hey, look at her age. Do you think she knows the John Mellencamp version?
9: One time, I was going to play Taylor Swift, "This Cruel Summer," and it turns out it was somebody else. So I got to cover all my bases.
7: Cruel Summer, Bananarama did a Cruel Summer back in 1984. But this is the classic. Linda,
0: no shame, Kyle.
7: Linda, did you ever have any adventures under the boardwalk?
8: Oh, yes.
7: Ah, you hear how she said that?
8: Oh, yes.
7: Oh, yes. She said,
8: Judy, I grew up in Avon, spent my summers there. I've spoken to you before, and I just left my boyfriend at UPenn Hospital, who's not doing well. He's got cancer.

0: And I have to go back to Jersey for a doctor appointment for me, but just, you know, say a prayer for Johnny Lee to get better, everybody that's in that hospital. But he's in a good spot, and...
1: All right, we're sending positive vibes out to Johnny Lee and all the cancer patients. Everybody should have a complete, what do you call it?
2: Recovery?
1: A complete recovery.
3: Remission?
2: Remission.
1: Remission. Yeah. Recovery.
2: Ring the bell. We want them all to ring the bell.
1: Healthy life. Ring that bell, Johnny Lee. You guys, I think we sent out a lot of positive vibes.
2: I think so. And
1: okay.
2: I think this song helps a lot, too.
1: Plus, we've cured cancer here. Yeah.
3: Song reminds me of The Sopranos.
2: Oh, was it in an episode?
3: Yeah.
2: Was it really?
3: Well, Tony, not appropriate for air.
2: Oh, I know what Janice was doing under the boardwalk.
1: Oh, yeah. Oh, yeah.
2: That was the one when they were
3: they
2: were at the lake.
3: Yes.
2: They were all hanging out, having a really nice time playing Monopoly.
3: Uh-huh.
2: And then Tony started saying things. This is my wife you're talking about. Yeah. Tony, little. And then Bobby Bacalera kicked Tony's butt.
3: He did?
2: Woo. That was a good episode.
1: It's pretty.
2: And then they had do a mission.
3: They did?
2: Yeah.
3: That was Bobby's...
2: punishment.
3: He had to go whack a guy.
2: Yeah, but what do they say when they earn their stripes, whatever it was, that you... there's a phrase they have when they kill somebody for the first time.
1: What?
3: Is it popping his cherry?
2: I think
3: that's what they said, though, no?
1: Ew.
2: No, made your bones?
3: Maybe.
2: Maybe that's it? I think that's the term.
3: Sorry, Judy. We're done.
1: What's a term they used on The Sopranos for the first time somebody killed someone? You guys, as you can recall, I love The Sopranos.
2: Yes.
1: I don't remember one word.
2: That's where you made your bones.
1: The phrase you're thinking of is made his bones.
2: Made his bones.
3: There you go.
2: Remember Tony, when he was young, there was a body that was buried somewhere in Newark.
3: Yes.
2: In a basement. And then, and who took the hit for that, the fall for that? When they said that... Richie Aprile's brother, who was
3: Jackie.
2: Tony did it, but they blamed it on Jackie, and Jackie was already dead. So Tony.
1: By the way, the expression predates The Sopranos, has been used in organized crime lore for decades, though the show helped make it widely recognized. Separately, what are the phrases that mean officially becoming a member of the mafia? There are two they call.
2: I know the one. Made man.
1: Yeah, being made. But the other one, I never heard of this. They must use it on The Sopranos, getting your button.
2: Oh, I never heard that one.
1: Me neither.
2: By the way,
3: I think I have heard that.
2: We had Rigatoni for dinner last night. And I think of that one scene in The Sopranos where they're out on Tony's boat and Paulie made the rigatoni and the boat's going up and
3: rigatoni
2: down.
3: Rigatoni a la Paul.
2: And you're getting seasick watching him thinking, why on earth would you eat rigatoni on a boat? And that was the one where Tony was thinking about. Paulie thought he was going
1: to
2: get killed by Tony because of that joke he made about Ginny Sack.
3: Yep.
1: You guys, what do we do now with the huge percentage of our audience who has not seen The Sopranos?
3: Apologize.
1: Now that you're going on and on. Okay. Can you make your apologies now?
3: I'm sorry.
2: No apologies necessary. It's part of Jersey culture. I am not going to retract that statement.
1: Well, so is Boardwalk Empire, right? And four people saw it.
2: Yeah, but not as big. Sopranos was a cultural phenomenon. Boardwalk Empire was sort of, it was good, but it wasn't as great as the Sopranos.
1: But not everybody remembers every word. Like, look, I love the Sopranos. I couldn't wait. Every night we would rush home to watch it. And I'm getting bored.
2: Okay.
1: So what do we do?
2: We take a call from Karen. Karen, you're on New Jersey 101.5. How you doing,
4: Karen? Hi, guys. How are you?
2: Good. What's your song?
4: Good. My song is from a box, Michael McLeod. He was, he's now retired house singer at the Schooner Wharf Bar in Key West.
2: Okay.
1: Wow.
4: And the song is She's Got a Butt.
1: Oh, sounds adorable.
2: Something that we're not familiar with, but this definitely is expanding our horizon somewhat.
4: Right. It's hysterical. You have to listen to it. There you go.
2: She has a butt?
1: She's got a butt.
4: Yes, she's got a butt.

0: Never heard this.
1: I'm actually shocked they could find it.
0: It's good quality. I love the bass response on it. Listen to that. It sounds pretty good. So this is performed in Key West, you were saying, Karen?
2: Yes, at the Scooter Wharf Bar.
0: Okay. Never been. Next time I go, I'll check it out.
2: Oh, you gotta go. Now, he's retired, but the other house musicians are good, too.
0: Yeah. What was the place down there that in Key West? Was it called Kevin's? Irish Kevin's or something like that? I forget.
2: Yes, Irish Kevin's on the main drag.
0: You know what amazes me about those places in Key West is they always have entertainment. I'm all day, 7 days a week, and they change like every 2 or 3 hours. Just booking that has to be a job. Yeah. Judy, have you been to Key West?
2: Green Parrot.
0: No.
2: Yeah, Green Parrot is a great place. She dresses like a whore and she walks like
0: a duck. But I swear that woman is... Mike's going to say a bad word here, I think, right? It was rhyming as if he was going to say a bad word there.
3: I think that he drops it out, though, right?
0: I didn't want to take a
1: chance.
0: Yeah, it
1: didn't happen. Okay. I got nervous for a second.
0: So did I.
1: Once the lyrics started going, I said, oh, dear Lord.
0: Yeah. When he heard the CK words, uh-oh.
2: I know.
0: All right. Thanks, Karen.
3: Believe it or not, EJ and Kyle, our app chat is requesting some strange song called Bald Head. You hear that? Sounds like bald.
0: Oh, is that thunder?
3: Yeah.
0: Oh, wow.
1: This one?
0: In the Monmouth County Bureau? Maybe maybe Bob can sing along with this.
3: Wait, they want Bald Headed Woman.
1: Oh, yeah, we have that. What's this one?
3: I know. Why must be like a baby?

0: This is the M&G part.
1: My baby, you can make it shine. Oh, we think that forever, just 1 minute at a time.
0: Ladies and gentlemen, M&G.

0: There's a daily
1: BGs.
0: We
1: did well. I think we did well.
2: I liked it. Bob Williams participated this time.
1: That was very, very, very good.
3: Thank you.
1: I actually might think of stepping out for Bob, so Bob could step in.
2: I think it's
3: going to be able to hit those high notes.
2: I think it's going to win us a Marconi.
1: I just thought it was really cute that somebody wrote Bald-Headed Woman.
2: Yes.
1: By the Bee Gees. 10:40, now going to take a quick break for New Jersey Fast Traffic.
3: There's a downed tree on 287 northbound by exit 30 at Basking Ridge. Right lane is out, and you're backed up well past exit 26 by now. A new crash on southbound 287 by exit 36. Parkway still slow southbound by exit 148 Bloomfield. Northbound slow at exit 105. Mount Laurel, the downed utility pole still being repaired. 73 northbound by Atrium Way. Navisink River Road closed at Middletown by Route 35 with a water main break. New Jersey Transit, 30-minute delays on the coastline between Bayhead and Long Branch. Gladstone Branch is not running today. 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I'm Bob Williams. Next report in 15 minutes on the All-American Subaru of Albright Traffic Desk on New Jersey 101.5.
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4: New Jersey 101.5 instant weather. Today is a carry the umbrella kind of day with on and off rain continuing across New Jersey. There could still be pockets of heavy rain and rumbles of thunder through the day, but we generally trend spottier and drier. It's going to be cloudy, breezy, cooler, 70 to 80 degrees north to south for high temperatures today. Still some spotty showers tonight, lows in the upper 60s, and a morning shower tomorrow, staying cloudy and fairly cool, highs 70 to 75. I'm Chief Meteorologist Dan Zarrow.
0: Thank you, Dan. Right now we have 74 in Point Pleasant Beach. It's 69 in Millburn, 70 in Elizabeth. 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
2: New Jersey 101.5's Judy and EJ show, but not for much longer. What happens 1 week from today, Judy Franco?
1: I can't think of anything noteworthy. Why, something's happening?
2: It's the Bad Breath song's on. I just died in your arms tonight. It must have been something you ate.
1: Should I, you guys, can I really tell you what gets me out of the Monday mood? And then we'll tell you a week from today.
2: The Bad Breath song?
1: We got a new lineup.
2: What, we have a new lineup?
1: Tell everybody, EJ.
2: All right, so starting next Monday, is that the 13th, July 13th? You got, Bill Spadia in the morning with his crew. And then you got Dennis and Judy from 10 to noon. You got Lou and Michelle from 12 to 3. Dominski and Moore, 3 to 6. Jersey Thing with Eric Scott at 6 o'clock. And Trev at 7. That doesn't change. But there is going to be a change on the weekend, though, starting in a couple of weeks. I'll be on Friday night, Saturday afternoon, Sunday afternoon. And then Kyle and I, the week of the 27th, we're going to be doing a show for Lou and Michelle. They're off the week of the 27th, so we will be on the air that week. So if you care, I'll still be around.
1: Who will I be on with?
2: A guy named Dennis.
1: Ew. No, I'm very excited.
2: Okay.
1: But can I just tell you, okay, it's a little dated, but even if I'm the only person alive who still feels like this is a happy, happy song, Kyle, you got to find, it's going to be on you. It's not in our box. Everybody's Talking.
2: Oh, Nielsen, that is a great song. That's on one of my mixes on my Spotify.
1: Am I good or what?
2: Everybody's talking. That should be in there if it's
1: and
2: not.
1: And I feel like it'll make us.
2: I have it on my phone.
1: It's not going to be in there. Why would it be in there? It's 100 years old. Everybody's dead who liked that song.
2: I think it's from 1970.
1: See?
2: Right? I mean, we weren't. And
1: anybody who was around in 1970 is dead, no?
2: There it is. What a nice song, right?
1: I think I got us all out of the Monday mood. Kyle, I want to turn you on, okay, to a good song.
12: Everybody's talking.
2: What movie was this in?
1: Taxi Driver? No, that was Raindrops Keep Falling.
2: Yeah, the cowboy? The what was it called? Dustin Hoffman was in it.
1: You guys are scaring me now.
2: Midnight Cowboy, right?
1: Midnight Cowboy.
2: Yes, yes.
1: Thank you.
12: I can't see the faces. Only the shadows of the.
1: Are we getting Kyle or no?
2: He's dancing.
13: Feels like it's an old western.
12: I'm going well, son.
1: That's why, I mean, the movie.
13: In the Pouring Rain. Reminded me of another song that I will play shortly that I love and gets me out of a good Monday bad mood.
2: Going Where the Weather Suits My Clothes. I love that.
1: I feel like Kyle could like this because it has sort of like a John Denver vibe, and he likes that.
2: By the way, did you hear what the song is of the U.S. soccer team?
1: What?
13: Country Roads.
2: Country Roads. I didn't know that until over the weekend.
1: I have goosebumps.
2: Yeah.
13: By the way, they play tonight, 8 p.m. against Belgium. Game's going to be awesome. Tune in, watch. Go USA.
2: I may watch that game. I haven't watched any of the World Cup games. Have you, Judy?
14: It's so cool. It's a show. I don't know why you guys are against it. It's awesome.
2: Here's the thing that people are really excited about.
1: Stupid.
2: I mean, especially in Philly. I don't know if it's the same vibe in New York, but in Philly, where all the people from other countries, they're all staying in town, in Center City. And then when there's games down at Lincoln, I think they had their last game actually over the weekend on the. Like, there's no more games at Link at the Link.
13: They had a game on Saturday, which I believe was the last.
2: I think that
13: one.
2: Was the last. But then all the excitement of people, all the fans, kind of converging together and going down Broad Street to Lincoln Financial Field and just cheering as a unified group. It was pretty cool.
1: You know what somebody told me? What is this?
13: I love this song.
2: Is this Marty Robbins?
13: Yeah,
1: Kyle's song.
12: Out in the West Texas town of El Paso, I fell in love with a Mexican girl.
1: Let me ask you: you think the old man's gonna let you sing like this?
13: Probably not, and I might have to leave. Actually,
2: but listen, Kyle, you're in control. You're That's here. True. You're behind the boards.
13: That's true.
2: There's simply talent on a microphone and parts unknown.
13: Right.
2: I mean, just remember this going into this new venture in your life.
13: And
2: this new era, this new segment of your life, that you're the man. You're the one in control.
13: Right.
2: They're merely boomers.
13: And what I have been fantasizing about is, you know, there's a technical issue where neither of them can connect, and it's just me. I've got a good shot at that.
2: And I'll be
1: That's
2: down the
1: true.
2: Hall.
13: Yeah,
2: help
13: I mean,
2: you.
13: Hello.
2: Unless See? You want to be just you. If you.
13: See?
2: Maybe you don't like me.
13: No, I'm
1: all
13: for it.
1: Hey, I'm all for it, by the way. There's only one person that might stop you, and it's not me. And if you get to fisticuffs with that guy.
13: God help me.
2: With the guy that's
1: God
2: not in the building?
1: Right.
2: The guy that's not in the building? Who cares? <That's>
1: He's scrappy. He might be able to kick the S out of you even from home.
2: I have to learn to put my size to work.
1: After you really all, do.
2: I am the big Yanson.
1: You never took advantage of that, did
2: no.
1: you, Yanson?
2: No.
1: All right, well, you guys, this has been fun. You definitely succeeded in getting most of our audience out of the Monday mood.
2: God, I hope so.
1: But unfortunately, to put people back into a bad mood, we got to talk about power outages affecting over 120,000 people.
2: Yeah, not good.
1: Not good at all. I feel very blessed to not have gone through it, but so many of my friends and relatives did.
2: I mean, how do you sleep without air conditioning? You can't.
1: No, a lot of people just went to other people's houses. So what do you do? 1-800-283-101.5. We're going to talk about power outages. If you were affected, we want to hear from you. We got more coming up on the Judy and EJ show. Stay with us. It's going to be a heck of a ride.
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16: It's 71 degrees at 11 o'clock. I'm Rick Rickman. The heat wave turned deadly. There were nearly 24 suspected heat-related deaths over last week. New Jersey health officials said the heat wave has claimed at least 22 lives in the state since Thursday. Many of the victims were found in homes without AC in North and Central Jersey. Amid growing pushback against AI data centers, New Jersey lawmakers have approved a bill to put guardrails on these facilities. That includes mandating that data centers pay for their own electricity and providing an incentive for them to build their own energy generation. McKenna Beck with the Natural Resource Defense Council says many states have seen similar bills that died, but New Jersey's got through the legislature after a push from Governor Mikey Sherrill.
17: I really want to applaud Governor Sherrill for making this an emphasis and hopefully getting it across the finish line.
16: 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Irrigation is all they do. And after 60 years serving central New Jersey, they've mastered it. 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Somerset County families are getting a head start with back-to-school shopping.
18: Somerset County and the Somerset Patriots have teamed up to help ease the cost burden of back-to-school supplies. On August 8th, a free resource event will be held at TD Bank Ballpark, connecting families with needed school supplies and local service agencies. The Food Bank Network of Somerset County and the United Way of Northern New Jersey will also be on hand to give away free backpacks and boxes of food. County officials say over 20 agencies will be on hand to assist families. Annette Petriccioni, New Jersey, 101.5 News.
16: And prosecutors in Charlie Kirk's murder case will aim to convince a judge they have enough evidence to try the man accused of killing him and seek the death penalty. A 5-day preliminary hearing that begins Monday is the first time that Kirk's parents and widow will be in the courtroom with defendant Tyler Robinson. The complete New Jersey 101.5 forecast is coming up. Now, New Jersey fast traffic.
3: Way northbound side in Cape May County, you have an accident by exit 25. On the southbound side, there's an accident. Local lanes by exit 109 coming into Middletown. Otherwise, we got 287 with a downed tree. Right lane northbound by exit 30. Traffic is heavy from exit 26 and southbound by exit 36. An accident being cleared. Hudson River crossings are okay. And we've got New Jersey Transit. No service this morning. And that is on the Gladstone branch as well as Raritan Valley line suspended for a couple of stops. Annandale out to Highbridge. And 30-minute delays on the North Jersey coastline. I'm Bob Williams. Next report in 15 minutes on New Jersey 101.5.
4: New Jersey 101.5 instant weather. A reminder that July is, on average, New Jersey's wettest and hottest month of the year. Yes, it rains a lot in the summertime. So flood watches and thunderstorms, no big surprise this time of year. Today is a pretty rainy day, an unsettled weather day at least. The rain is going to be on and off from here on out, and we actually trend a spottier and drier through the afternoon, but there could still be some pockets of heavy rain and rumbles of thunder going forward. It's going to stay cloudy, breezy, and we're cooler today, 70 to the north, 80 degrees to the south. Spotty showers still possible tonight through tomorrow morning with lows in the upper 60s. It's going to be cloudy and fairly cool tomorrow. A little bit humid, though, high 70 to 75. And then Wednesday, the sun comes out. We warm right back up to the lower 80s. I'm Chief Meteorologist Dan Zarrow.
16: 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In Ocean City, it's 77, Patterson 68, Toms River 74. 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
2: Thank you, Rick Rickman. So, more than 67,000 New Jersey customers still without power after the latest storms over the weekend. And Assemblywoman Vicki Flynn says utility communication has been worse than during Superstorm Sandy, with many customers very frustrated over unclear restoration updates. But then on the other side of that, people like Bob Williams got their power back a little ahead of schedule. Congratulations,
3: so,
2: Bob.
3: So make that 69,000 minus one.
2: Yeah, minus yeah. one. I'm glad you got your power back.
3: That's what I hear. That's a rumor going around. Yes. So
2: that's up in, is that Morris County?
3: Morris County, yeah. Roxbury.
2: Okay, so
3: it's
2: power
3: been a
2: is...
3: long 4 days, pal.
2: I'm sure, with no air conditioning and whatnot. Yes. Well, at least you saved the food, though. The food was refrigerated.
3: I just went shopping
2: yeah.
3: the day before the blackout.
2: Oh, man.
3: And I got a great deal on ice cream. I was able to save my Klondike bars.
2: Oh, good. So power's coming back on. Hopefully you didn't lose your entire refrigerator and you were able to sleep. Maybe you have a generator going. We're talking about the power restoration here in New Jersey, or maybe the lack of it. 1-800-283-101.5.
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12: New Jersey Chime Time, 11:10, Monday after a holiday weekend. We hope you had a great 4th. It's a Judy and EJ show with Kyle. Kyle, did you lose any power over the weekend?
13: Thankfully, I did not.
12: No.
13: No. Got a little hairy. The storms were bad by where I was.
12: Yeah.
13: And I actually had a thing happen, maybe you wouldn't know the answer to this. Watching the England versus Mexico game last night, it's storming like crazy outside. Loud bang of thunder, followed by a bright flash of lightning, and then my smoke detector started going off. So I don't know if something got hit and that tripped the smoke detector or what the case was, but I thought I was going to die for a brief period of time.
12: There was a lot there to unpack.
13: Yeah, it was weird. It was weird.
12: It was like lightning?
13: Lightning? Well, thunder followed by immediate lightning.
12: And then the smoke detector.
13: Followed by the smoke detector chirping 5 times.
12: Oh, that's weird. Maybe there was a brief little glitch in the power.
13: Yeah.
12: Is your smoke detector hardwired or is it battery?
13: It's hardwired.
12: Maybe that's why.
13: So I guess that could be why it happened.
12: Maybe just let you know.
14: You know what's scary, too? I'm sorry, EJ. I didn't mean to interrupt you.
12: That's
14: all right. But you're used to it. Everybody with Generac or whatever. I don't know what brand, but most of them are Generac.
12: Yeah.
14: Those whole house things, yes. The generators, they didn't work.
12: What?
14: You know how many people on
12: your generators did not work?
14: Many people's generators did not work. And I don't know what the generator, what is it, gas, oil, what fuels the generator?
12: Some are powered by propane. And
14: the ones that are like those huge ones in your that are built in?
12: Yeah, the one here at the station's powered on diesel. Some are just powered on gasoline.
14: So I don't know if it has to do with the wind or what, but I saw at least five people said, yeah, me neither. They have a home. Huh. A friend of mine said, can you believe we put in a whole house generator? We lost power and it didn't work.
12: Wow.
14: But they were able to have a guy come in and fix a generator. So at least they had power. But so many by me don't. We wanted to know who is affected by the power outages that's listening to us now. And what did you do? This is, listen, even though we've been through this, like through Sandy, many of us, you know, I was 9 days and that wasn't even the longest I had heard of. There were people who went without power for much longer. And I know what a challenge that was. And I think I told you guys we had a gas fireplace in my bedroom.
12: Yeah.
14: So that was enough to keep us warm. It was October, so it wasn't freezing. But I don't know how anybody went without air conditioning for the past few days. I kept feeling so much for people. There were cooling centers, but then they didn't have them set up in time.
12: Yeah. There's got to be a lot of grouchy people out there today. I know we tried to turn the mood around last hour,
14: yeah,
12: but think about that. We had those three hot days in April, and then it got cold, and I didn't turn the air conditioning on in April because it was April, and it was like 90 degrees in the bedroom, and that's not going to happen again. I don't care what time of the year it is. If it's hot, I can't sleep unless the air is on. So the power.
14: Why
12: people,
14: didn't you turn the air on?
12: Because it was April. I didn't want to turn the air conditioning on in April because I'm cheap. But then again, then the following week, it was 32 degrees, and then all the blossoms
14: that
12: died.
14: That was crazy. That was so crazy.
12: But I cannot sleep. It's got to be 70 or 68 in the house, or I can't sleep.
14: Well, that's why somebody, let's give the phone number, please. And our app chat is open too. If you lost power or if your neighborhood lost power, what was that experience like? Tell us what was going on. I think it's important for a lot of our New Jersey listeners to know what's going on in neighboring towns, especially because you might need to go to somebody in those towns. You might need to drive through one of those towns. Maybe what you have to do today involves one of those towns. 1-800-283-101.5 is our phone number. Jetty Jockey says standby generators mostly run on natural gas with an automatic transfer switch. So I don't know how that switch is affected.
12: Yeah.
14: But I do know that I love to read the Nextdoor app because it's just like old biddies fighting with each other and I find it very amusing. But during times like this, it's really scary because a lot of those people don't have families, they don't have families nearby, or they don't know where to go. And they were like, does anybody have any place I could go or know of like a cheap hotel where I could go? So being without AC the last few days or any power at all had to be really scary.
12: I saw a story on Channel 6 out of Philadelphia on their site. I think we have it on our site too, but I just happened to see that one. That like 20-some people died from the heat since last week. And largely due from being too hot in their homes.
14: It's frightening. It really is. You don't think it could happen, but it can. I actually have spoken to Guaranteed Service about this because I live in a town where unfortunately, and I don't know why, it happens all the time. Some people say your electric company has to do with your electric company. I don't really think so. I think that the grid was just so, I mean, this went out from a storm, right? Most of these people lost.
12: There were storms Friday night, Saturday night, and some 3 days in a row in different parts of the state. There were some pretty, pretty heavy storms.
14: But you know what blows my mind?
12: One happening right now.
14: Yes.
12: In Monmouth County.
14: And this isn't even the worst of it.
12: Yeah.
14: But there were so many people saying, are you keeping your AC down to 78? That was a recommendation from the state. Did you guys know
12: this? That guy in New York, the governor there.
14: Yeah.
12: He's not the governor. He's the mayor. Yeah. What's his name? Mamdani?
14: Mamdani, yeah.
12: He's telling people 78. No way.
14: It was so funny, EJ, because, you know, all like those old people are like, we all have to do our
12: contribution.
14: It takes a village.
12: Right.
14: We all have to make our contribution.
12: Yeah.
14: And they have all these people, and like there's a ton of social. It's mostly commies on that thing, believe it or not. I didn't know there were so many old people who were commies. And they're all like, how dare you not contribute or whatever. And I'm like, really? Okay, when your grandmother keels over because you're leaving at 78 in the house, which really means it's like 82, right? So somebody goes, I'm not putting mine at 78. And somebody else said, me neither. And I'm thinking to myself, There's no freaking, they could beg me and I'm not keeping my AC at 78. Unless it's going to save somebody in my family, I'm not doing that.
5: Yeah, there's a thing with old people, and I don't know if they feel the heat, but then they get affected by it. Because I've known some relatives that they may not be running their air conditioning when they should be, and it's so hot and stifling in their house. I mean,
14: I know.
5: Does old that people, change yeah. when you get like to be, you know, 80 or something, where you can't feel the heat and you're not sensitive, but then the heat will get you?
14: EJ, my parents' house was like a sauna.
5: Yeah.
14: And they lived on the 14th floor of a building, which made it even worse. And sun coming in and everything. And I used to be like, do people not feel this?
5: We would go to my in-laws' house and it would always be so hot in there. And then, I guess their answer was, let's close all the shades and the curtains and not let the sun come through. But it was still stifling until we said, we're going to put an air conditioner in your bedroom window.
14: It's horrible. Yeah. But by the way, a lot of people are saying, if you have that Generac, it has to be checked every 6 months because the battery could go bad.
5: That's what it is, right?
14: And then standby generators. This guy has a diesel-powered Kohler whole house generator. He says, we lost our power for 20 hours, worked like a champ. I am so, if anybody has one of those, I got to hear from you. I am so tempted to buy one. 1-800-283-101.5.
5: Do you have natural gas, Jude, at your house? Natural gas? Like, do you cook on a flame?
14: Yes.
5: So, versus the curly, you don't cook on the curly Q, you cook on the flame. To me, that's the best setup to have natural
14: gas.
5: What your heat is not.
14: Is your heat gas?
5: Heat is natural gas.
14: Okay.
5: Yeah. But I'm saying if you have it, then that's the way to go. I mean, because it never runs out.
14: But some people have like electric heat.
5: Yeah, some people do have electric heat. But if you have a flame first, and you don't buy propane, you don't have propane tanks on the side of your house, do you?
14: No.
5: No, you got natural gas. Mm. Get a natural gas Generac generator. That's the way to go.
14: Okay. Now, Bob in Berkeley Heights has been out of power since Friday. We're going to talk to him in a minute. If you've been out of power, and by the way, if you got a generator, yes, it's great to hear from you on the app chat, but we would love to hear from you on the phone because you can help other New Jerseyans too. Otherwise, I'll read your app chat messages, but 1-800-283-101.5 is the old-fashioned and preferred way to contact us. What are you doing without power? And is there power in your town? A lot of people on our app chat to talk about this. Your call's next, 11:19. 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
7: And getting better, 287 northbound. Looks like a downed tree has been removed from the highway by exit 30. In White Township, still that Route 46 closed because of a downed tree near Pequest Road. Speed reductions on the Delaware River crossings. The rains are moving through Camden County now. Betsy Ross, Walt Whitman, Ben Franklin bridges are slower. And Mount Laurel, still that downed pole at Atrium Way, northbound side in 73 by the Turnpike. Parkway with a crash at Upper Township, exit 25. Another one at the crossover at exit 109 in Middletown. Parsippany, 53. Has been closed all day at Park Road because of a downed tree. New Jersey Transit, 20 to 30 minute delays on trains on the North Jersey coastline. And traffic is made possible by Mothers Against Drunk Driving. 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Next report in 15 minutes on the All-American Subaru Evolve Bridge Traffic Desk on New Jersey 101.5.
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15: New Jersey 101.5 instant weather. Today is a carry the umbrella kind of day with on and off rain continuing across New Jersey. There could still be pockets of heavy rain and rumbles of thunder through the day, but we generally trend spottier and drier. It's going to be cloudy, breezy, cooler, 70 to 80 degrees north to south for high temperatures today. Still some spotty showers tonight, lows in the upper 60s, and a morning shower tomorrow, staying cloudy and fairly cool, highs 70 to 75. I'm Chief Meteorologist Dan Zara.
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5: Did you lose power over the weekend? What's harder to deal with, the outage itself or not knowing when the lights are going to come back on? The utilities doing the best they could at communication? A lot of people were saying not this time. Do you have power? Let us know and we'll tell other folks. Maybe you think you're the only one that doesn't have power, but there could be people right near you.

0: and they said call in, so I called in. But
1: great.
0: I'm personally doing fine. The most frustrating thing has, as I think you mentioned it before, is the communication. Not only JCP&L, but our local town leadership. Our mayor is missing in action.
1: My God.
0: Our leadership.
1: Is your mayor Tom Kane Jr.?
0: No. Our mayor is Angie Devaney. Tom Kane Jr. is our congressman.
1: I was making a joke, but you don't sound like you're in a joking mood. Bob, I have to just ask you, though, what do you do when you're in your house and out of power?
0: Basically, you just, well, you know, my house, I have a generator, not a whole house generator, but I have a regular Honda generator that it's only my wife and I. And, you know, for what we would need to do, we could survive. But
1: so I do hear a lot of complaints from people like you, Bob, who are like, where's the power company? Where are our elected officials, et cetera, et cetera? I didn't hear this about your mayor specifically, but I also want to say, like, what can they do? Like, and people are complaining about the electric company as if they caused it.
2: Well, I think what they can do is manage your expectations, right?
1: Well, I mean, my electric company has texted everybody who is out of power with their best estimates. And I know it's frustrating, but they themselves don't know.
2: Well, let me tell you what just happened to Bob Williams. He told me earlier that he's not expected to have power back till 11 o'clock tonight. They just restored his power like 20 minutes ago. So they exceeded their expectations. It's like when you go to Disney and you wait in line and they tell you it's a half hour wait, but it's only a 15 minute wait. You know what I mean? They may be but they need to be doing a better job of that communication.
1: So let's call out your mayor. And I agree with you, EJ, and say, you know, hey, can you please in some way, shape, or form communicate with your constituents and tell them and give them a report that is, to the best of your knowledge, what's going on so far? Although I have to say, Bob, you know, what the hell is flash flood warning in effect for this area until 3:15. This is a dangerous and life-threatening situation. Do not attempt to travel. Okay.
2: That's so in Monmouth County, right? There, where there's a flash flood warning?
1: Yeah.
2: Okay.
1: Till 3:15. Okay. Bob, what is her name again, your mayor?
0: Angie Devaney. And once again, I can't show you, I can't read it to you, but I too have received the text messages from JCP&L.
1: Right.
0: Every text message I get says, one says, your power will be on 11 o'clock tonight.
1: Right.
0: That was on the 4th. Then 11 o'clock came, and then I got another text that said, your power will be restored 11:30.
1: It's very frustrating, Bob. I wish
2: and that's
1: we had
2: in Berkeley Heights, by the way, just if anybody's listening in, that can help out in Berkeley Heights.
1: So, Mayor Devaney, if you're listening, please address your constituents because they're freaking out, man. Christine is next. She's out since Friday. I want to hear from you, Christine. So please hang on. What is your power situation if you've been out in New Jersey? 1-800-283-101.5. Let's take a break for the news right now on Judy and EJ.
3: 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Flash flood warnings have been issued for parts of Monmouth, Mercer, and Burlington counties through around 3 p.m. today. More than 56,000 New Jerseyans remain without power after severe thunderstorms, with wind gusts reaching 80 miles an hour, tore through the state Friday night, toppling trees and power lines during the brutal heat wave. Utility crews have been busy repairing and replacing hundreds of poles and transformers. Each New Jersey district can get reimbursement funding if they install lead filters in their faucets and bottle filling stations. New Jersey Future Policy Manager Deandra Cameron says it's not enough to replace lead service lines, as many schools have indoor lead plumbing.
4: It's the length of time that the water has to circle through the indoor lead plumbing that allows so much lead to be leaching into the water that comes out at the end of that faucet.
3: According to the State Department of Education, over 44% of New Jersey schools have lead levels above the federal standard. Hamas says it's dissolved its government in Gaza and is preparing to transfer power to a UN

0: Banked Technical Committee. The decision announced Monday as part of a U.S. brokered ceasefire deal. And that's your New Jersey 101.5 Newsflash. Here's fast traffic.
1: We have delays on 287 northbound side, easing up by exit 30. That was a downed tree. That should be clearing up by now. And the parkway, for the most part, is very wet south of the Driscoll Bridge, so a lot of slowdowns in toward exit 109 and up toward exit 120 in spots. Speed reductions because of the weather at the Delaware River crossings, Betsy Ross, Walt Whitman, and Ben Franklin bridges, Route 73 northbound to down utility pole by Atrium Way, and the New Jersey Turnpike cuts at river crossings under 5 to 10 minutes. NJ Transit, 20-minute delays on the North Jersey coastline, and no service on the Gladstone branch. Traffic is made possible by the Crohn's and Colitis Foundation. 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Learn more at crohnscolitisfoundation.org. I'm Bob Williams. Next report in 15 minutes on New Jersey 101.5.
2: New Jersey 101.5 instant weather. A flood watch is in effect for New Jersey today as on and off rain continues. Meanwhile, the rain and the clouds keeping temperatures up to 30 degrees cooler than this weekend. Highs today 70 to the north, 80 to the south. Rain generally becomes spottier, more broken apart through the midday and afternoon hours here. Spotty showers still possible tonight with lows in the upper 60s. Chance of a morning shower tomorrow, staying cloudy and fairly cool, highs 70 to 75. I'm Chief Meteorologist Dan Zarrow.
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3: Some intense rain out there right now. Medford, Mount Holly, over toward Browns Mills, Plumstead. I see red going up into Monmouth County, Howell, Middletown, Wall Township. So some pretty heavy showers out there, and hopefully it does not bring on more power outages. There have been power outages in parts of New Jersey since Friday night. So how you dealing? 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
2: Look at this rain out there. Howell, Wall, Belmar, Neptune, Ocean Township, up to Long Branch. Some pretty intense rain out there. Hopefully it doesn't cause any more power failures. Some in New Jersey have been without power since Friday. Is that you? And are you being communicated with by your officials? Or are you literally in the dark? 1-800-283-101.5.
6: Yeah.
2: Dig, if you will, a picture. You and I engaged in a kiss.
6: You talking to me?
2: Well, I didn't want to look at Kyle when I said that.
7: Thank you for that.
2: You're welcome. Bob's here, too. I'm not going to sing that line to Bob. I'll sing
6: it to you.
2: Because I can certainly imagine you and I engaged in a kiss.
6: I dig, if you will.
2: Dig, if you will.
6: Christine in Morristown. She's been out since Friday. And by the way, if you want to jump in our conversation, we want to hear, who is it that has been out of power and is still out of power? Talk to me, Christine. Oh, by the way, the phone number is 1-800-283-101.5. So since Friday and tons of downed trees, and what else is going on in your life?
8: An estimation for Thursday at 11 p.m.
2: Thursday?
6: Oh, my God.
8: I mean, it's just ridiculous.
2: Are you at the end of like a dirt road and surrounded by nothing? I mean,
6: no,
2: are you?
6: I've heard of other people Thursday getting that.
2: Wow.
6: Estimate.
8: Well,
6: yeah.
8: we're actually on a cul-de-sac, so I guess, you know, and there were 16 people on our block, 16 families, and my mom lives with us, and six or seven of those families are elderly, and the lady across the street went to go live with her her brother for a long week, which is what it's turning into. Yeah, it's just like a nightmare because you can't get a hold of anybody at JCP&L, and they just give you updates every now and then. I think we're on our fourth one, and that was it. I couldn't believe, like, Thursday. I thought I heard incorrectly. Yeah. So yeah. I was actually making my way to Bart's Market in New Providence yesterday. I don't know what I was thinking. I should have just taken four, but I like the switchback roads, looking at horses and goats and stuff. And literally, I can't even describe how bad it is over there. Like Green Village, Jockey Hollow, and the Great Swamp. Like that whole area, it's like decimated. People are actually stuck in their homes. I talked to a Harding officer because I was just giving up, because every road I went down, there was like downed trees, people's, you know, there's like larger properties on that end, and their driveways are just like covered with trees, debris, fences down, cars, like trees on cars, and, you know, their garages taken out, part of their homes. And the officer said, and I was really like aggravated. I'm like getting like really aggravated because I'm like, you know, it's almost a week we're going to be without power. But when I talked to the officer, he's like, some people we can't get to. They're just stuck in their homes because they can't get out. So I don't feel that bad. Sorry, I'm at a doctor's appointment and they're doing construction. So now I don't really feel that bad because at least like our home is okay. Nothing got destroyed. So we're just dealing with it. But literally, I was getting confused because I kept going down these roads where I thought I would be able to get out. And I came to a T, and to the right and to the left of me, there's these huge, and they're 100-year-old, 200-year-old trees. They just, it seems like every 100 feet, a tree was down and there's nobody doing anything about it.
0: You're literally in a maze with those maze puzzles, and you hit the line that you can't get through. You can't go anywhere.
8: And I kept having to go backtrack, and then I was like, where? And then I was down this road again. So, and I did pull over to speak to, he wasn't from JCP&L, but it was just one guy working on the lines with a tree to the left, a tree to the right of him, and no crew, because usually they work like in teams. And he's just working by himself, and probably like, no, you didn't expect power back, and you know, before Thursday. Maybe if not later. So, he said people in the more rural areas where they're on farms, 2 to 3 weeks is an expected time.
0: Wow.
6: Are you kidding me?
8: Now, I've got to
6: ask you, Christine, because all of these WhatsApp old biddies that are not at WhatsApp, what is it, Nextdoor, that are all crying over this, and they should be, absolutely should be. But a lot of people are blaming it on like the infrastructure of New Jersey, or blaming it on one particular party because they didn't put enough into the grid and updating the grid. What do you know about that? Or is that all just like rumor?
8: Well, one thing, yeah, like we moved here 6 years ago from Bergen County, so we never had that to deal with. Sandy, we were out for like, yeah, a couple of days.
6: Right.
8: So it wasn't like that bad, but when we were looking, so we knew we wanted to be in Morris County, we did like the fact that Randolph has everything underground. So chances
6: of
8: losing power, no.
6: Colts Neck, Rumson, I just read over the weekend, everything underground, out of power.
8: Yeah.
6: So it doesn't matter.
0: Well, I'm sure they're above the ground feeding the below the ground utilities.
6: You need something above the ground.
0: Yes, right.
6: Yeah. So all that below the ground thing is a bunch of baloney, by the way, when a storm like this hits. But Christine, thank you so much for calling. Oh, yeah, go on.
8: I just wanted to say one more thing.
6: Sure.
8: We got a bunch of ice bags for maybe like six of them. The freezer's still fine.
0: Good.
8: But FYI, don't do that. Don't stick the ice bags in the freezer because they just started to melt. And I didn't think that they would leak. Just flood it out like our whole, you know, refrigerator.
6: No. Oh, my
8: God. So I'm hoping when the power comes down, it doesn't short the refrigerator.
6: Oh, shoot.
8: No,
6: Christine.
8: It was like, that was a stupid thing to do. So, don't
6: do
8: that.
6: What a mess. What a mess. Thank you so much for calling in today, and I wish you the very best.
0: That area sounds like it was really devastated.
6: It's amazing that you're saying that, EJ, because my husband just got home from work. It took him like an hour and a half to get home, and he works like 40 minutes away. But he said, just getting from Route 35 to my house, which is 5 minutes, took him 20 minutes because there's so many trees down, and he had to like go around so many different detours to get home. And now I'm hearing that BJ's in my town, the roof collapsed, and at least according to this person on our app chat, he says several people trapped. I'm sure your newsroom will be on this shortly. I don't know if it's true, but
0: is that from the weight of the rain?
6: I don't. It could be true.
0: Or wind.
6: I don't know.
0: Yeah. Wow. We'll find out more about that.
6: You guys heard. I mean, it blew through here very quickly, but it was frightening. And I thought for sure I'm going to lose power and I'd have the rest of the day off. I was waiting to get back into bed, but it didn't happen. 11:46, we're asking, have you been out of power? What's going on near you? And again, we'll check reports on that Ocean Township BJ's. We'll talk to our newsroom, see what's going on.
0: Those storms really dusted up pretty quickly over the weekend. I saw footage of people on the beach where it just came out of nowhere. There's one scene out of Coney Island, and I guess the wind blew so intensely that there was like a sand. It was like a sandstorm from the wind. Did you see that video on Coney Island? Were you on the beach in the afternoon, or
9: I was there on the 4th of July, and I left around 1:30, so it hadn't happened yet. Yeah. But that night, I mean, even where I was, those storms did come out of nowhere.
0: Right.
9: You heard a little bit of thunder. You might have seen some heat lightning, and as soon as the rain came, it was like a monsoon, and the winds.
0: And then the communities tried to get their fireworks in early when it was still light outside, and then they tried to get it in after the storm had left. By that time, everybody had gone home.
9: I think
0: in D.C., the president didn't get to his speech till like 11 o'clock. On the night of the 4th, there was like a few people out there because everybody had left.
9: Right.
0: But they still had the fireworks.
6: You guys, I'm hearing a lot of police activity.
0: In your neighborhood?
6: Yeah.
0: Wow.
6: I'm wondering if they're not on their way to that BJ's.
10: Hey, Jude, that 35 is subject to closure over there.
6: Oh, wow.
10: Yep.
6: Thank you for telling me. Yeah, so something going on over there. And I'm sure not only our traffic people standing right by and our news people will have more on that, but... Speaking of traffic, got to go to Bob right here. Here's New Jersey Fast Traffic, 11:48.
10: And what we're talking about is Route 35, subject to closure at Ocean Township between West Park Avenue and Deal Road. Reports of a building collapse. There's also a problem on Route 35 southbound at Lawrence Harbor with flooding. And that entire area, Ocean and Monmouth, getting soaked right now with a lot of showers coming along the Garden State Parkway and 195. Keep those headlights on. And with your wipers, that's state law, 287 northbound side. Problems cleared by exit 30. We have the Hudson River crossings with a 5 to 10 minute delay. NJ Transit. 30-minute delays on the North Jersey coastline because of signal issues, and traffic is made possible by Crohn's and Colitis Foundation. The Crohn's and Colitis Foundation has led inflammatory bowel disease research and care for over 50 years. Learn more at crohnscolitisfoundation.org. 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Next report in 15 minutes on the All-American Subaru of Allbirds Traffic Desk on New Jersey 101.5.
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11: New Jersey 101.5 instant weather. Today is a carry the umbrella kind of day with on and off rain continuing across New Jersey. There could still be pockets of heavy rain and rumbles of thunder through the day, but we generally trend spottier and drier. It's going to be cloudy, breezy, cooler, 70 to 80 degrees north to south for high temperatures today. Still some spotty showers tonight, lows in the upper 60s, and a morning shower tomorrow, staying cloudy and fairly cool, highs 70 to 75. I'm Chief Meteorologist Dan Zell.
9: 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Hamilton 71. Traffic and weather every 15 minutes on New Jersey 101.5.
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0: Flood warnings hitting New Jersey this morning as power outages linger for thousands. Really intense rain right now. It looks like from Toms River up into Brick, up into Howe, up into Long Branch. Pretty intense, and it's not moving really, really fast, so that's why they have the flood warnings out there. And then also, people still haven't had power since Thursday or Friday, Saturday or Sunday. So we're talking about kind of all things with this crazy weather right now, from power failures to what you're dealing with right now. 1-800-283-101.5.
6: Let's go to Carl in Colts Neck. And by the way, I'm reading this from, because I mentioned before about BJ's. This is from the Nextdoor app. It says 50-foot section, and it's a safety alert. So I don't know how accurate these things are, but it does say a 50-foot section of the roof collapsed into a BJ's Wholesale Club in Ocean Township, New Jersey, prompting an emergency search for up to three possible victims in the bakery section and crews responding to a reported gas leak. But again, these are reports. We're going to get as much confirmation
0: as we can. Bob is here, and he did report on problems on Route 35. Yes.
10: 35 subject to closure down by Deal Road, that Ocean Township area. We're looking
6: at
10: that.
6: Yeah, and the BJ's is right on the corner of West Park Avenue, and that stretch between West Park Avenue and Deal, I think, is what you said was closed. Right, right, Bob?
10: Yep. Mm-hmm.
6: So there's something going on there, obviously. I don't want people panicking, but next door, when they do these flashes, these news flashes, they tend to be pretty accurate. So again, I'm sure our news team is on it, and we'll see what's going on, and our traffic people as well. Carl's in Colts Neck. And by the way, a friend of mine just texted me, her sister was there and she's shaking and crying. So I guess it really was a scary situation. What do you got, Carl?
15: How you doing?
0: We're good.
15: Oh, okay. Well, I'm sitting in my truck right now just trying to charge my phone, and I have a cable of 100-foot wire running into my house to keep my wife's recliner and phone's charged because she's handicapped, and it's crazy. We have no water. We have no electricity. And we were told that we were going to get it at, I guess it was originally they said Tuesday at 6 p.m. Then they came back and told us earlier that it's going to be 1:30 today, which was great. And now we just got another note saying it's going to be on the 8th at 11:30 p.m. So I don't know what's going on. It's pouring here, and we're just having a tough time. We don't have any generators, and with no water and no anything, it gets kind of exciting.
6: Oh, my God. Oh,
15: that's our story.
6: Yeah, I mean, it's not easy.
15: We're out since 8 o'clock on Friday night.
6: But you slept in your house or you left?
15: No. I can't. We're not mobile. I would have to rent a handicapped van, and they're closed over the weekend. So,
6: how is sleeping in a house in those temperatures, Carl?
15: It's not very comfortable. Usually, I'm up most of the night, and I just pretty much fall asleep for an hour or two.
0: You fall asleep from exhaustion eventually, I guess.
15: Yeah, that's basically what it is. And then you just wake up and you go through it again.
0: Let me talk about the water thing, though. Do they have water stations? Have you heard about any emergency response?
15: I have. One of my neighbors called yesterday and said that there's a shower center by the first aid squad. It's open 10 to 2. And I was going to go there today, but then when I heard that it was going to be back at 1:30, I decided not to. I'll wait. And now I just got the notification that it's going to be another 2 days. Jeez. So I'll be pretty ripe by the time I get there.
6: Oh, wow.
0: This thing's pretty bad.
6: It is.
0: Wow.
15: It is.
6: Thank you. I don't know what to say. Of course, the restoration time is going to keep changing because they don't even know. You know, and that's the hard thing.
0: Well, the problem with trees on the road, the trucks can't get through, so they've got to clear the trees out first, and then they're going to start off with the power grid that can affect the greatest amount of people, and they may whittle it down into the more rural or, you know, isolated cul-de-sacs, right? And these people are going to be waiting a week or two? That's crazy.
6: All you want is answers.
0: Yeah.
6: And that's what you can't get. And that's what the frustrating thing is.
0: There's a complaint there. There's not a lot of
6: transparency. But the thing is, they don't have the answer. You know what I mean? Like, if somebody came down and said, hey, it's going to be 6 more days, 11 o'clock, it's hard to hear, but at least you know. But this is frustrating. We understand.
0: Not knowing, yes.
6: Not knowing. All right, we've got some fun stuff to talk about later on. You guys, don't we?
0: Well, I'm wondering if we should just talk about the weather a little longer, you know, and the situation out there with the floods and give people a chance to maybe put word out that if they need some kind of help, you know, if they need water, if they need or an answer, or maybe we could put some pressure on the power companies to be a little more transparent.
6: Yes.
0: And then, maybe we can get to the fun later, but maybe now we should talk.
6: Okay.
0: Because it's crazy out there right now with this rain coming down, especially in Ocean and Monmouth County.
6: All right, we'll see what's happening soon. In the meantime, it's the Judy and EJ Show. Stay right with us. We're going to take a look at the news on New Jersey 101.5 right now.
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20: It's 71 degrees at 12 o'clock. I'm Rick Rickman. For your safety, stay off the roads if you can. Flash flood warnings have been issued for parts of Monmouth, Mercer, Burlington, and now Ocean counties through around 3 p.m. today. One man was killed during this weekend's storms on Raritan Road in Scotch Plains. The 41-year-old victim was driving eastbound Friday night when a storm knocked down a tree limb that fell on the hood of his vehicle and sent it off the road. A passenger was also hospitalized, but is expected to recover. A bill to put guardrails on AI data centers built in New Jersey is waiting on Governor Sherrill's signature. McKenna Beck with the Natural Resource Defense Council says the new law would incentivize these facilities to bring their own clean energy generation so that the cost isn't passed along to New Jersey ratepayers.
1: It's really about building guardrails that ensure data centers come online without increasing bills for everyone, increasing emissions, or threatening widespread power outages on the grid.
20: A growing number of New Jersey towns have been outright banning data centers over the impacts they could have on the environment and your electric bills. And New Jersey News is brought to you by Brock Farms. 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A whale breaching in Raritan Bay destroyed a Carteret Marine unit on the 4th of July. The rescue boat was part of a regional special operation marine security detail in the Arthur Kill. It was at the mouth of the bay around 4:30 when it was violently struck by the whale, according to Mayor Dan Ryman on Facebook. Within seconds, the boat took on water and the firefighters had to abandon ship. Open water lifeguards in New Jersey can now enjoy the same benefits as first responders, thanks to a resolution in the state Senate passed unanimously last week. Specifically, the resolution recognizes lifeguards as first responders, as well as emergency response providers, recognizing the risks they face rescuing swimmers. The complete New Jersey 101.5 forecast is coming up. Now, New Jersey Fast Traffic.
10: And as we're telling you, the roads are very wet, Monmouth Ocean and along the coastline there. Be very careful if you're indeed out. Keep your headlights on and your wipers on. Route 35 southbound, that's closed at Lawrence Parkway with flooding at Lawrence Harbor. And we have the reports of a building collapse. Route 35 at Ocean Township, that's closed between West Park Avenue and Deal Road. At Cranford, there's down power cables. Route 28 westbound by Springfield Avenue, that's closed. Eastbound Amboy Avenue at Edison, that's an overturned vehicle near 287. And southbound Route 1, wires are down Meadow Road area, West Windsor. Northbound 73 at Down Utility Pole, right lane at Atrium Way at Mount Laurel. And traffic every 15 minutes. I'm Bob Williams. Next report in 15 minutes on New Jersey 101.5.
11: New Jersey 101.5 instant weather. The heaviest, steadiest, most widespread rain of the day is clearly behind us now. Going forward, we might see another quarter to half inch plus, maybe, depending where the pockets and bands of wet weather actually set up. But raindrops are becoming more scattered, more broken apart, even though our weather stays unsettled, damp, and dreary for the rest of today. High temperatures today, 70 to the north, 80 to the south. Flood watch still in effect just in case we get any downpours here. Spotty showers are still possible tonight with lows in the upper 60s, a hint of humidity in the air, and a chance of a shower tomorrow morning, then staying cloudy and fairly cool. High 70 to 75. The sun will come out on Wednesday, and we warm right back up again. Highs in the lower 80s. I'm Chief Meteorologist Dan Zarrow.
20: 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In Lavalette, 74, Millville, 79, Perth Amboy, 74. 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
0: We're talking about the power failures here in New Jersey. A lot of people have been out since Friday, some Saturday, some yesterday, some as late as just this morning losing power. We're getting some heavy rain through New Jersey right now from Long Branch, Neptune, Wall, Manasquan, Brick. You get down into Ocean County around Pine Lake Park, Leisure Village, Manchester, Crestwood Village, and the rain goes all the way down the coast to Atlantic City. So the heaviest in Monmouth and Ocean right now. How are you dealing with that? And if you need some help from being without power for a few days, let us know. 1-800-283-101.5.
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6: New Jersey Chime Time is 12:10. Judy Franco here for the Judy and the EJ program. I'm Judy Franco. There's EJ.
0: Hey, and there's Kyle with a little Glen Campbell in the background. Pretty intense weather out there right now. The worst of it between Lakewood, Brick, down to Tom's River. And it's not moving really fast, so they have a flash flood warning in effect till later on this afternoon. Meanwhile, over 60,000 people in New Jersey still without power since Friday, Saturday, and yesterday.
6: It's pretty amazing. If you are out, we want to talk to you. And if you were out and it came back on, What have you been doing to be able to keep up with both the heat and the water and any damage that's occurred? And by the way, if we have anybody in the area of that accident, the roof collapse in Ocean Township at BJ's, I'd like to hear from you. I have a friend whose sister was there, and she said it was terrifying. She said, had she been in the aisles when it was happening, she thinks that it would not have ended well. Reportedly, people missing. So we'll let you know more about that in the news when that happens. But also, I just like to talk to our men on the street, our embedded reporters, a.k.a. our listeners, who are out there stuck in traffic, who are on Route 35 in the area, maybe who are in or near the store, could tell us what's going on. And just in general, how the weather affected you. Are you still out of power? A lot of people in New Jersey affected. They say over 120,000 customers. That's just the one guy that reports it, JCP&L or the other guy. Who's the other guy? I forget.
0: JCP&L, right.
6: And the other guy is like
0: PSEG.
6: PSEG?
0: Yeah.
6: So I think JCP&L in our listening area are most of them. And then a lot of them down closer to where you live, EJ.
0: Well, you have Atlantic City Electric down there.
6: But that's, I think, just like on this quarter, like this tiny quarter of the state. But yeah, there are a lot of PSEG people like in between, I think.
0: Yeah. On the east side of South Jersey is mostly Atlantic City Electric. On the west side is the other one.
6: The other one, exactly. Right. But the thing is, I also believe like it does. I'm not blaming it on any company. It's, you know, people, it's so easy because the people on the boards of those companies obviously do very well. And they come home with big bonuses at the end of the year.
0: Right.
6: Because that's their job.
0: Yes.
6: And it's a huge corporation. So people want to be like, how come they come home with an $8 million bonus this year and I have no power? They don't put your switches on and off.
0: Here's the thing, though. Power will go out. It will go out. It will happen. It's not unusual that it goes out. Maybe it's a little more unusual with the frequency that it's going out now than it did years ago, but power is going to go out. The thing that I think people are complaining about, though, is that they're literally in the dark, and it seems, at least with this storm, the series of storms this weekend, that people haven't been kept updated on when to expect the power to come back on. That's what we're hearing anyway. I'm not having that first experience situation right now, but what we're hearing from people is that's the situation.
6: And even when they do get updated, then they re-update. Like, they get you excited that you're going to get your power back Tuesday at 10 o'clock, but then it doesn't come back. And then they have a new updated estimate.
0: They push it out where they should be bringing it in. Like, push it way out. Tell them, oh, it's going to be 5 days before you get your power back. And then you're pleasantly surprised if you get it back in 2 days.
6: Yeah. It's frustrating. Yeah. It's so frustrating. So please tell us what's going on near you. Our app chat is open too. 1-800-283-101.5 is our number. Stuart is on the turnpike. He has a question for us. What is that, Stuart?
2: Hey, how are you doing? So I'm heading down to Seaside Park, unfortunately. Last night, we spent the weekend there. It was very nice. You know, survived all the storms. Nothing, power never went out. Got back up north. I called my answering machine in Seaside Park at 11 p.m. It picked up. I went to sleep. This morning, I checked it. Didn't pick up. So I started calling. Contacted JCP&L, called my neighbors. They all have power. Is it just me? I don't know. But my point is, we're a half a block from the ocean. The power lines are all above ground. What is it going to take to bury these power lines so that either they don't snap in a high wind or in a hurricane, or just to make things safe? I mean, yeah, it's going to cost a lot of money, but what's the alternative? Complaining consumers who have to throw out food, who have to mop up melting ice from their fridges.
6: So what do you think, Stuart, is the solution?
2: One of them should be bury the power lines.
6: But Stuart, I guess you didn't hear me say it before, and it bears repeating here, is that there are towns that are out of power with the power lines buried.
2: I'm sorry, I didn't catch that.
6: Okay, there are towns in Monmouth County with buried power lines that are still out of power.
2: But okay.
6: That's not the answer, unfortunately.
0: Well, I will tell you the situation I have in my cabin. There's lines on the street, and then the road from the street to my cabin, that's underground. The point is that these underground wires are fed by above ground wires. So if they go out, you're screwed anyway.
6: Right. It doesn't, maybe it's a little bit safer, but yeah, definitely buried power lines is not the be all and end all when it comes to power outages. I think for a lot of people are complaining about the fact that the infrastructure itself is old. And we don't even know if that's the reason. Listen, kids, it's an act of God. They put it right there in your insurance policy. S happens. And you can blame it on everybody you want to blame it on. But at the end of the day, not every bad thing can be prevented. Stuart, thank you for calling New Jersey 101.5.
0: Well, is in control, though, is the transparency and the communication. And I think that's the number one complaint we're hearing about today.
6: Just talk to the people. Somebody in Wall Township wrote, hey, we had a tornado. No one's talking about that. Now, I did not know that. And if that's actually what happened, you got to fill me in. So please, somebody call me from Wall because I didn't hear it. By the way, I don't see
0: any tornado warnings on the map right now. Did that happen over the weekend?
6: I heard Freehold had one, but that was a rumor.
0: No.
6: So to be honest with you, I think a lot of times it's rumors. Now, Leslie or whoever it was that wrote that, was it Leslie? Anyway, she needs to call in because we may not have heard this on the news. Not even sure if our news reported it, but then again, I can't hear the news, guys, from my studio. And so if that in fact happened and it was confirmed that there was a tornado, definitely we would like to hear from you. 1-800-283-101.5. And then somebody wrote, just get a generator. How cheap can you be? I can be very cheap because it's very I can't afford that. I understand that they're like after you have them. I mean, to get them installed, it could be up to like $12,000 to $15,000.
0: Right.
6: So Enzo, I don't know if you have one. I do have a gas powered one, but I think that even the people, I mentioned this earlier, a lot of people with the whole house generators were complaining that theirs did not work.
0: What would your priority be for the smaller one? The fridge, I guess, or the air conditioner?
6: It had to be God, who knows? In this weather?
0: Yeah, I mean, you probably have central air in your home. You probably don't even have a wall unit to plug in. You can't plug in a central unit.
6: You can?
0: Can you?
6: Well, when you have a generator, AC.
0: Well, yeah, but that's all hardwired in, right? Mm. You can't plug a hardwired system into a small generator, can you?
6: I guess not.
0: No. You'd have to have a wall unit can be plugged in.
6: You could do the freezer.
0: Right.
6: Yeah, I don't have any wall.
0: You'd have to start with the food, I think.
6: You don't have wall units.
0: No. No, I don't.
6: Because if you inherited a house with wall units, I would go back to the people who gave you the house.
0: I inherited a house with central air. They put it in back in the 80s. It still works. I'm knocking wood here. My air conditioning unit is from 1989, and it still works.
6: Get out. Yep. Oh, God. Good. God bless. Yeah, shut up. 1-800-283-101.5 is our phone number. Talk to us about the weather, not just what happened yesterday or over the weekend, what happened today. It's a war zone near where I live in Monmouth County. So give us a call. Tell us what's going on. 1-800-283-101.5, 1219. A lot of information coming up for you after this on our app chat, by the way. I'm going to read you everything.
0: Okay.
6: Your call's next. 1219. Here's fast traffic.
10: All right, Judy, soaking rains, central South Jersey. Many roads are flooding out. We see a lot of problems on the parkway, ponding in between the lanes, north and southbound side, especially Toms River up toward the brick area. We do get confirmation from Monmouth County Sheriff that there is a roof collapse at the BJ's on Route 35. Avoid Route 35 by Deal Road, north and southbound side, Route 35. It's also flooded out southbound 35 by Lawrence Parkway. Over at Cherry Hill, Route 38, Route 7, and 130, all by the airport circle. They are all flooded and closed. We got Route 28 with down cables at Cranford westbound by Springfield Avenue, and the Hudson River crossings are about a 5 to 10 minute delay in New Jersey Transit, 30 minute delays on the North Jersey coastline. 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I'm Bob Williams. Next report in 15 minutes from the All American Subaru of Oak Ridge Traffic Desk. on New Jersey 101.5.
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11: New Jersey 101.5 instant weather. As on and off rain continues across the Garden State, it's a good idea to carry an umbrella through this afternoon and this evening too. But are we going to see a widespread statewide deluge going forward? Probably not. There could be some pockets of heavy rain and rumbles of thunder, though. It stays cloudy, highs 70 to the north, 80 to the south. Still some spotty showers tonight, lows in the upper 60s, and a chance of a shower tomorrow morning. Staying cloudy and fairly cool, 70 to 75 tomorrow. I'm Chief Meteorologist Dan Zarrow.
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0: We want to hear your story about your power being out. What day did it happen? How long has it been going on? When's it coming back? Or at least what are they telling you? 1-800-283-101.5. And on top of that, intense rain out there right now. Flooding in the roads. We've got flash flood warnings going on. Not a fun Monday here in Radioland.
6: No, it's not. I'm just reading that somebody wrote, "Hi, guys, my brothers are electrical contractors. 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This way it powers the entire house. It's something that you have to have an electrician do, but it's great. 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

0: from this weekend storm. And by the way, that was not confirmed, that wall tornado, if you want to call and tell me differently. But there were no confirmed tornadoes this weekend. So what do you got, Carmen?
1: Hi. Yes. So the thing is, neither do I know, but it makes a lot of sense. My husband is a longshoreman, so a pilot was going back to the barge or the ship, and he was driving him in. And he said that he saw it on Parkway right in front of him on Parkway North coming back to APM terminals in Elizabeth Port. He saw it. This is a pilot, which is higher than a captain. On, I don't know if it was a ship or a barge. So that was said. And this is from somebody who's reputable. But yet, no one has said anything. So I have no clue. And I had power, and now I'm out of power. And Judy and Dennis, I'm sorry. It's not Dennis, but huh? I've been listening to you guys. First time calling in because of that. That's all I have.
0: Well, thank you so much, Carmen.
2: We love your energy, Carmen. It.
1: Oh, thank you. Very animated. Yeah, so that was it. That's the first time I called. Like, oh, no. This was from a reputable person. So that's it. So
0: okay. All right. Thank you so much. You sound very excited. Oh, my goodness. Yeah, it's right. I'm going to just keep on monitoring the sounds outside of me because I don't live too far from that BJ's. And if anybody is near there, I'd love to hear from you. But lots and lots of police activity I'm hearing. Fire and ambulance and police cars. 1-800-283-101.5. Riley, I want to talk to you, but I think we should take a little bit of a break first. She still has no power or internet. It's been out since Thursday night. Could be a guy, Riley, right? Guy, gal, I don't know. It's both.
3: It's unisex.
4: I'm going to say it's a guy.
3: My gut says girl.
4: Okay.
0: But I really do want to hear from you, but I want to give you time.
4: Bet Chick-fil-A?
0: Riley. Oh, it is a girl,
4: sure.
0: Actually.
4: We'll bet it's a Chick-fil-A bet.
3: I'll do a Chick-fil-A bet on it, yeah.
4: All right.
3: I think
4: it's a guy, you think it's a girl.
3: Okay.
4: All right.
0: Okay. I say non-binary.
4: All right.
0: All right. 1229 on the Judy and EJ show. Tell us what happened to you. How has the weather affected you? Are you still without power? Your phone call is coming up next on Judy and EJ.
5: 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I'm Rick Rickman with your New Jersey 101.5 News Flash. Flash flood warnings have been issued for parts of Monmouth, Mercer, Ocean, and Burlington counties through around 3 p.m. today. More than 50,000 New Jerseyans remain without power after severe thunderstorms with wind gusts reaching 80 miles an hour tore through the state Friday night. Did you know that only one sunburn can increase a person's chance of getting skin cancer? That's why it's important to protect yourself this summer from harmful UV rays, says Dr. Arnold Baskies at the American Cancer Society. Sunscreen is key.
6: Make sure that the sunscreen that you get is a good sunscreen. What I mean by good is a sunscreen that has both UVA and UVB protection and is at least an SPF of 30.
5: He says a good rule of thumb to follow is the slip, slop, slap, and wrap rule for the best sunburn prevention. Slip on a shirt, slop on some sunscreen, and slap on a hat, and wrap on a pair of sunglasses. A 4th of July fireworks accident happened in Voorhees. The fire department responded to a home Saturday night where three people were hurt by fireworks. They're hospitalized but in stable condition. And that's your New Jersey 101.5 News Flash. Here's fast traffic.
7: Horrible travel day. Spots of flooding, flash flooding across the central and southern parts of the state. Let's run down the list for you. Cherry Hill, 38 and 70 and 130 flooded out by the airport circle. 35 is closed at Lawrence Parkway with flooding at Lawrence Harbor. At Ocean Township, that police department and fire department activity at that building collapse at the BJ's at West Park Avenue and Deal Road. Stay away from that. We've also got delays on 295 with flooding northbound by Belmar at exit 28 and exit 29. 78 with a crash west at Route 24. We've also got problems on 28. That's down power cables at Cranford, Hudson, Staten Island, Delaware crossings, all with minor delays. Down utility pole, 73 northbound, down pole by the turnpike. I'm Bob Williams. Next report in 15 minutes on New Jersey 101.5.
8: New Jersey 101.5 instant weather. Scattered rain and clouds keeping temperatures much cooler than this weekend. 70 to the north, 80 to the south today. And we'll continue to see pockets of rain, maybe some heavy stuff and rumbles of thunder, but generally things getting spottier as the rest of the day goes on. A few showers are possible tonight with lows in the upper 60s and still a few raindrops tomorrow morning. Staying cloudy and fairly cool for your Tuesday, 70 to 75 degrees. I'm Chief Meteorologist Dan Zarrow.
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1: 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It's a rough situation out there. There's only one part of Jersey that's not getting rain right now, and that's basically north of Somerset and Hunterdon County. Everybody else getting a fair amount of rain right now. We're talking about it. 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
2: We had all that heat, 100 degree weather, over 100 degree weather for a couple of days, and then the rains come crashing down. Power goes out. The power is still out. On top of that, you got flash flood warnings going on out there. And this just in, a section of the roof at BJ's Wholesale Club crashed in Monday morning. The roof collapsed. That would be the one on Route 35 at West Park Avenue in Ocean Township.
3: So a friend of mine who was there is traumatized beyond belief, says, started out, there were some really bad leaks. First, they put garbage cans to get the water, and we all started looking around when it started getting worse and worse. And then I said to myself, you know what? Let me get out of here before anything happens. We kind of felt something was going to happen. It didn't look safe. I did think I better get out of here before something happens. As I was paying, the whole ceiling came down and everybody just ran for their lives. If I were in the back of the store, it would have been over. Thank God I was near the register and ran out. It was like a scene out of a movie with the water coming in and the ceiling caving in and people running and screaming.
2: Oh my God.
3: And I hear, you know, since I started talking about this about noon, I have been hearing all kinds of emergency vehicles going toward the air. If anybody's around the area, and I know that Bob reported earlier that the Route 35 is closed there between Deal Road and West Park Avenue. This BJ's is on the corner of West Park Avenue and Route 35 in Ocean Township. So again, just stay away from that area. And anybody who was near there, if you want to call in and let us know what's going on. I'm shaking. It's so frightening. Riley is in Marlboro. She says she did not have any power or internet since Thursday night, and she's not non-binary. We spoke to her over the...
2: Apparently, I owe Kyle Chick-fil-A before Thursday. Well, we didn't know. It just said Riley. That name could go either way.
3: It's very true. I know a boy named Riley. So, Riley, talk to me. No power, no internet. What are you doing?
4: Hi, guys. So, yes, I am a girl, and I was supposed to be named Rachel, but my dad's Irish, so he got his way.
2: I think Riley's a great name.
4: Firstborn.
2: And it's gotten Kyle free Chick-fil-A.
4: Thanks, guys. But, yeah, we've been out of power since, well, actually, we lost our AC Tuesday. The guy came Wednesday, and he fixed it in 30 minutes, but, of course, it took a whole day for the house to get cool. And then we lost power again Thursday night, and we've been out of power since then, and Wi-Fi, everything. But then my dad hooked up we have like a little generator that he puts outside the garage. Like I heard you guys mentioning that with someone else, and that does the electric, but not our AC. So we don't have well water like Colts Neck, but we are near Colts Neck, and our power lines are under the ground. But they said no update yet still. They keep pushing it back. They keep pushing it back. So I left Saturday morning. I went up to my boyfriend's in Bago. I left my...
2: Smart
4: move.
2: I was
4: like, I can't deal with this.
3: Yes. Are you kidding me?
4: But my parents have been, like, dying. Like, they're, like, so pissed off. But I can't even imagine that old couple in Colts Neck, like, the older man.
2: Without the water.
4: I felt so... I will literally drop off water. Like, if you guys have his phone number, like, I will drop off, like, a case of water for them. Like,
2: and he can't leave the home because his spouse is bedridden, right?
3: Or just, I almost cried through that phone call, too. It's horrible.
4: No, seriously.
3: And people, the thing is...
4: horrible, but...
3: And Riley, the thing is, there are people in adjacent towns to yours and to mine who haven't felt a thing and don't even know. I mean, I didn't lose power, thank God. But like my sister, who's like in the
4: and
3: next
4: you're like
3: town,
4: 25 minutes from me, right? You're down south in Wall.
3: Yeah, we're not exactly. We're not so far from each other. And there are people in my town who are suffering, and then there are people in my town who like barely felt anything. So I'm glad you.
4: Yeah, it's so crazy. And my neighbors across the street, they have power.
3: Mm. Oh, somebody else wrote in on our app chat, said they're at the end of a cul-de-sac. There's 20 houses on the cul-de-sac, and they're the only ones who had power. And still do.
2: We had that happen with a neighbor once, and they let us run an extension to their house, to our house, just so we had some kind of power.
3: Yeah, you got to do something because you have that, what do they call that? The survivor's guilt, you know?
4: yeah, like I feel bad. I was like, at least I have like electric. I could charge my phone in the house, but no Wi-Fi. I was telling him I was coming down from Bayonne this morning, and literally like an hour ago, I tried calling you guys. When I was like 30 minutes away, I called you like four times. I have no Wi-Fi. My calls won't even go through.
2: Oh,
4: luckily, like the fourth phone call came through. I was like, I got to tell them this.
3: Oh, I'm so glad you did,
2: Riley. Thank you, Riley. Kyle, thank you,
4: too. Yeah, of course.
3: You're adorable. We'd like you even if you were a boy, just so you know.
5: Thanks for checking.
4: Thanks, guys.
3: Somebody, Stan from Tinton Falls. We live off of West Park further west. Can't imagine how bad the traffic is there now. Not home. I work around the state. Told my wife to stay home. Let's go to Pat, who's in Mattawan. We're kind of doing a poll around New Jersey to see who was affected and who was not, or how seriously you were affected by this storm. Pat in Mattawan wants to remind people something very important. Talk to me, Pat.
6: Thank you. Right after Storm Sandy, I had a plumber install a natural gas generator, which was 12 feet away from my house, and enclosed, you know, storage thing. The main thing to remember, the first two people that died during Storm Sandy, one was in the construction department in Old Bridge, and the other one was another gentleman. They had the generators in the garage with the door open. And like the girl Riley just said, you can't have a generator within, I think it's 12 feet legally, and otherwise, because of the fumes.
2: Yeah, you don't want to put it in your garage. That's a bad move. Yeah.
3: Of course.
6: And the other safety thing, real fast, I used a natural gas generator because you don't have to store all that gasoline around your house. You know, who knows how to store 20 gallons of gas?
2: Well, the great thing about natural gas, too, it never runs out. It'll just keep running and running and running and running, and you're set.
6: Correct. And one of the guys I work with, he said to me, oh, don't do natural gas because that's very expensive to run. But that doesn't make any sense. If you're protecting your house, you take the best route.
2: Well, and it's a temporary situation too, right?
3: Yeah, you're not running it forever and ever.
6: Oh, I know.
2: That's the way to go, I think.
6: And so be safe. God bless.
3: You too.
6: And guess what? For a girl, Riley was very smart.
2: Riley was awesome for a girl.
6: I can say that. I can say that.
2: Yes, you can.
6: All right.
3: Thank you. So many people writing to say that if the couple needs help, please feel free to message me. I love this one. Jenny in Morristown. She's so sweet. Hi, Dennis and Judy. First, Dennis is not going to be until next week, but she writes, I'm a social worker. So if that sweet elderly couple need help or resources, please feel free to message me here. And I'm like, now we became your little message board. But if we do hear from people who need help, Jenny, I will make sure to forward them to you. Thank you so much. Our audience is so great.
5: Oh, we can get that person's info to them too.
3: Of course.
5: We'll do that.
3: If that person wants to call back or whatever. Well, you have that person's info, Kyle?
5: Yeah, we'll have it in the system with their phone number.
3: That's true. Oh, I thought maybe you took it and I forgot that. Like I forgot you played that song this morning.
5: Right. Right. You're probably going to forget this whole show in about 20 minutes.
3: What show? Dave in Mount Laurel, welcome to the show. Your relatives lost power. What happened? Who?
7: They lost power in Pennsylvania. They were staying with us, over the July 4th weekend. So the problem I have is I can't get rid of these people. They're so annoying. I would rather be lit on fire. I would rather have like termites eat me or rats, you know, chew through my skin than have them stay here because all they do is complain, right?
3: You're kidding.
7: We've got massive amounts of food. You know, that needs a little bit more salt. You know, can you get some salsa?
3: I don't like it this way.
7: I'm sitting in a corner here crying. I mean, that therapist person that you mentioned, I need to call her like right after this call. They drive
3: me
7: up the wall.
3: What is making me, Dave, not believe any of this phone call?
7: It's 100% true. It's crazy. Go ahead.
3: And you're not afraid that your relatives are listening?
7: Well, here's the thing. I don't think that they would be listening because they're not talk radio people. So they listen to kind of jazz and, you know, kind of new age kind of things like that. But you know, sitting in a house and entertaining people, that you do not feel like entertaining, who are eating all your food, drinking all your drinks.
8: You make me sick.
7: There's no way to escape. There's no outlet. There's not a plane that's going to take.
8: But
7: you
8: why can't you take them home?
7: Land.
8: You can't remove them. Get rid of them.
7: They can't go anywhere because they don't have any power.
8: Take them to a rest that's stop and leave them.
7: That's the problem, and they don't want to fork out any money to go to a hotel. That's the problem.
8: As I say, drop them at a rest stop.
7: Yeah, well,
8: there's plenty of things.
7: I would like to, but then I'd be in the doghouse for the next 6 months.
8: Every survival item that you would need is at the rest stop. That's a good place to drop people off and not feel bad.
7: Well, you know, this feels good just venting on New Jersey.
3: I'm so glad we could.
7: I feel my blood pressure has dropped maybe 40 points.
3: Do you know we provide that service to a lot of people in New Jersey, Dave? That's our main goal here on the Judy and EJ Show. So thank you so much for calling in.
7: All right. Take care, bye.
2: Thanks, Dave.
3: Love you. We're here to let people get stuff off their chest.
8: Sure. And share a story. Have a moment of catharsis. Is that the word? A cathartic kind of
3: And I don't believe
8: here?
3: Anything. I don't believe a word he just said, by the way.
8: He was funny, though.
3: He was cute. All right. What
8: you've had people at your house that you've probably wanted to get rid of.
3: Yeah, but people in my house don't, like, even an annoying relative doesn't say, there's no salt in this, there's the salsa.
8: Sometimes when we have people over and they're relatives and they've been there for a long time, sometimes I just have to go upstairs and be by myself for a little while.
3: Yeah.
8: It's too much.
3: That's what you do. All right, we've got David, who is in California. Somehow, he thinks he's going to help us and give us some advice. David, welcome your call. Hope you can hang on for a minute because 12:49. Let's take a look at New Jersey fast traffic.
9: Many roads are flooded out in Ocean and Monmouth counties. Let's go with Route 35. DOT says it's flooded. You may be getting through, but it's officially closed between Eatontown 71 down to Ocean at 66. Within that closure area is that roof collapse at the BJ's, and that's at Deal Avenue and Park Avenue, West Park Avenue in Deal and Ocean Township on 35. Also flooding on 35 South at Lawrence Parkway. The Airport Circle, 130, 38, and 70. That's all flooded out, as well as Neptune 66. From 18 to West End Avenue. 295 flooding northbound side of Belmar at exit 28 to 29. 78 westbound with a crash at Route 24. New Jersey Transit, North Jersey Coastline. 30-minute delays. Gladstone Branch suspended. 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Next report in 15 minutes from the All-American Subaru of Albridge Traffic Desk on New Jersey 101.5.
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10: New Jersey 101.5 instant weather. As on and off rain continues across the Garden State, it's a good idea to carry an umbrella through this afternoon and this evening too. But are we going to see a widespread statewide deluge going forward? Probably not. There could be some pockets of heavy rain and rumbles of thunder, though. It stays cloudy, highs 70 to the north, 80 to the south. Still some spotty showers tonight, lows in the upper 60s, and a chance of a shower tomorrow morning. Staying cloudy and fairly cool, 70 to 75 tomorrow. I'm Chief Meteorologist Dan Zarrow.
5: 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Rahway, 74. 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
13: Question. What's better than one U.S. News and World Report ranking? 46 of them. That's what we just achieved. RWJ Barnabas.

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7: It was really, really hot. It was like 105 degrees. And then the skies opened up and it flooded everything and knocked the power out. It's been a rough couple of days. Had some great weather in between that, a little on the hot side, but it was still, you know, you had a decent holiday weekend. And then the skies opened up and then the power went out. 1-800-283-101.5. Are you going through that right now? Let us know.
8: From what I'm hearing, and again, these are just reports, I cannot confirm anything, but it sounds like, although there were multiple injuries, according to radio reports, you know those guys who sit and listen to like those?
7: Yeah, the scanner guys.
8: Scanners?
7: Yeah, they have the whole Facebook page, all these different scanner guys. They're usually off an exit on the parkway.
8: Right. So this guy says crews responded to a structural collapse at a large warehouse door along Route 35 in Ocean Township. Apparent roof failure caused a section of the roof to fall inside the building. Radio reports indicated multiple injuries, possible entrapments near the bakery area, broken gas lines, and smoke in the debris, and additional technical rescue and gas company assistance were requested. However, another report says there were injuries, but everybody is okay.
7: So that rain had to be so intense in there because Bob was saying that they already had parts of 35 closed from the flooding rain on the road. And then in that same area, a roof collapses. I mean, that had to be a hell of a lot of rain.
8: Oh, my God. You don't even know, guys. It was the first time since I moved into this house, and it's like 8 years now I'm in this house, where I was like, I don't know if it's going to stay standing. I never heard anything like that. It was so scary.
7: We had something weird happen in our house. The really hot day. Maybe it was Saturday. I don't know. It was up to 105 or whatever. And then the evening came, and as it cooled, we have this beam that goes across our house that keeps it up, and there's like a pole that goes across the house. You don't see the pole because it's all in the wall, but there's a beam that holds up the second

0: floor. And I swear we heard that thing make a noise from the heat.
1: I bet.
0: And my wife and the cat was looking up like there's something going on up here. And the cat wouldn't stop looking at it. Like, is the house going to collapse from the heat? I mean, the one thing when you're in a building right here, you just assume that roof, that ceiling is always going to be there.
1: I know.
0: And then if you have to worry about it falling, how can you ever be in a building again?
1: I know. But then again, anything can happen anywhere.
0: Yeah, at any time.
1: You know what I mean?
0: Yeah.
1: David is in California. He says he's going to share advice on how to deal with electric companies overcharging during weather like this. David, are you going to try to sell me electric?
2: Oh, no, absolutely the opposite. I'm a big fan of Ralph Nader, and 30 years ago now, Enron basically got started. We had a big deregulation of electricity out here in California, and it was a big bait and switch. And they pretended that they were going to help the public with electricity, but they ended up creating Enron Economics. And that's the same as vulture economics. You remember, since yesterday was the 4th of July, you remember your delegate to 1776 was John Hart, right?
0: No.
2: Wait, Hopewell Township?
1: Where's Hopewell Township?
0: It's north of us.
1: Oh.
2: Yeah. Well, the signer of the Declaration, remember,
0: okay.
2: John Hart.
0: Right? We believe you.
2: So, yeah, one of his deals was that he autographed personally every patriotic bill. You remember the Continental Dollar fell apart, and when the Patriots had to get out the printing presses and come up with a new design, John Hart signed every one of them. And so right now we're facing the same problem with the electric companies, because the Enron economics of 30 years ago happened in Texas 2 years ago.
1: And so is there any way, David, for you to bottom line this for me in like 20 seconds and tell me what I need to do? Because we're kind of up against the clock.
2: Well, they've tricked the poor people into being on an auction for electricity. And all of a sudden, they're going to get a bill for $1,000 where it used to be $400 or $200 or $100.
1: Right.
2: And so that's how they looted Texas 2 years ago, and how it's happening again and again and again.
1: Is there a way out? Is there a way out?
2: Well, yeah, a solar all over everywhere.
1: Gotcha.
2: Wind power all over everywhere. And
1: those have problems associated with them too. And those things turn out to be sometimes more expensive. But this is a long, long conversation, David. We so appreciate your calling.
0: I felt like I was in a classroom there for a second.
1: It was a little scary.
0: That guy Hart signed everything. I wonder if he's got the carpal tunnel. He should call Dr. Joe Legato.
1: Judy and EJ coming back right after this.
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4: It's 72 degrees at 1 o'clock. I'm Rick Rickman. The heat wave turned deadly. There were nearly two dozen suspected heat-related deaths over the last week. New Jersey health officials said the heat wave has claimed at least 22 lives in the state since Thursday. Many of the victims were found in homes without air conditioning in North and Central Jersey. Over 44% of New Jersey schools have higher levels of lead in their drinking water than federal standards allow, according to a recent State Education Department report. Deandra Cameron, a policy manager with New Jersey Future, says replacing lead service lines won't fix the problem.
5: So a lot of the problems in school is the actual indoor lead plumbing. And since we're not, ripping out walls and getting rid of the plumbing, we're always going to get some lead.
4: Last year, the state created the School Lead Filters Program to give each district enough funding to install filtered faucets and bottle filling stations. 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They've got offices throughout New Jersey. D'Agostino Law, bite back. A bill working its way through Trenton would give New Jersey consumers expanded access to their credit reports.
6: The state Senate recently passed a measure that would require that all three consumer credit reporting agencies, Equifax, TransUnion, and Experian, give consumers free access to their credit report three times per year. Under current federal law, the agencies are required to give consumers one free report per year, although they can do more if they choose. Bill co-sponsor State Senator Joe Panaccio says free access to credit reports is essential to prevent fraud and ensure financial well-being. There's been no action on the bill in the Assembly. Annette Petriccioni, New Jersey, 101.5 News.
4: The complete New Jersey 101.5 forecast is coming up now. New Jersey Fast Traffic.
7: We've got lots of storm-related issues out there. Let's go to Cherry Hill, Route 70. That's shut down in both directions. Cooper Landing Road to Haddonfield Road because of flooding. Also in Pensauken, Route 38 is closed between 70 and Chapel Avenue for flooding as well. In Pensauken, 130, that's shut down both ways between the Airport Circle and Marlton Pike for flooding. Also have 130 shut down in Haddon Township between Collings Avenue and the White Horse Pike. And in Camden, 130 shut down both ways between 42 and Clem Avenue. All of that for flooding. In Neptune, 66 eastbounds closed from 18 to 35. For ongoing flooding, and also in Neptune, 35 southbound closed right around Sylvania Avenue, and through Cranford, 28 westbound, that's closed Springfield Avenue to North Oak Street for down power lines. New Jersey Transit, we've got Morrison Essex Gladstone branch service will remain suspended. Limited service on the Morrison Essex line between Summit and Penn Station, New York. Raritan Valley line service suspended, and delays of up to 30 minutes on New Jersey Coast trains. For leaving New Jersey, GWB, 20-minute delay upper level, 15 for the lower. Lincoln Tunnel and Holland Tunnel are moving freely. Next report in 15 minutes. I'm Brendan Joseph on New Jersey 101.5.
8: New Jersey 101.5 instant weather. The heaviest, steadiest, most widespread rain of the day is clearly behind us now. Going forward, we might see another quarter to half inch plus, maybe, depending where the pockets and bands of wet weather actually set up. But raindrops are becoming more scattered, more broken apart, even though our weather stays unsettled, damp, and dreary for the rest of today. High temperatures today, 70 to the north, 80 to the south. Flood watch still in effect just in case we get any downpours here. Spotty showers are still possible tonight with lows in the upper 60s, a hint of humidity in the air, and a chance of a shower tomorrow morning, then staying cloudy and fairly cool. Highs 70 to 75. The sun will come out on Wednesday, and we warm right back up again. Highs in the lower 80s. I'm Chief Meteorologist Dan Zarrow.
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0: Another hour before Dominski and more, and another great hour of radio on a rainy Monday. Right, Judy?
1: That's correct, DJ. And if people hang on, they're going to hear a lot from us about the weekend, what we learned about the beaches.
0: Is there something wrong with you?
1: Got something stuck in my throat. Kyle put together a list of things.
0: What was that?
1: I was puking.
0: Oh, okay.
1: Kyle put together a list of things people should not do on the beach.
0: Okay.
1: We're going to ask you.
0: Oh, annoying people on the beach. I'm going to translate for people that can talk real speed.
1: Yes. All right. 10. We're going to try to put this together for people who don't understand how to behave on the beach.
0: All right.
1: Right, Kyle?
9: Yeah, we're going to do that.
1: That was very good.
9: Thank you.
1: You got to plug your nose a little bit too. That's coming up next. Do it.
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6: Jersey Chime Time is 1:10. Judy and EJ Show. I'm Judy Franco, along with EJ and Kyle Forcini. And blah, blah, blah, blah, blah, blah, blah. Oh.
10: New Jersey's own Looking Glass, formed at Rutgers, rehearsed in a barn in Glen Gardner. And a song that's very well associated with Big Joe Henry and New Jersey 101.5.
6: Looking Glass.
10: Looking Glass. That's right.
6: So Jill has the same accent as you, and she did not grow up anywhere near you.
10: Wait, who's that?
6: Jill Myra also says Glass.
10: Glass. It's not Glass.
6: Yeah, Looking Glass.
10: The fancy people say Glass.
6: Not fancy.
10: The regular people say Glass. Looking Glass.
6: Nobody says Glass.
10: I say Glass. Here's Looking
6: Kyle
10: Glass, Brandy. Looking Glass. How do you say it?
11: I actually would say Glass, but I don't do it when I'm on the air.
6: You would not stop.
11: Glass. I swear. Oh, yeah. Like, I also, in normal conversation, I say mad, bad.
6: No, nobody says mad.
10: Well, what if somebody's an ass?
11: They're an ass.
10: Are they an ass?
11: I say ass.
10: Okay, so then you would say Glass.
11: But I realize saying it on the air how ugly it is to talk like
6: so
11: that.
6: Hideous.
11: So I don't do it.
6: So hideous.
11: Or I try not to. Sometimes it comes out when you're not thinking about it and you're, you know, comes up in conversation.
10: Looking glass.
11: Looking glass. I would say glass.
9: Yourself, both of you.
10: Looking glass.
11: Glass is bad.
10: You don't like glass?
11: Glass is bad.
10: So that might be a harbinger of the past in terms of my speech pattern.
11: Right.
9: Yeah, but you have overcome a lot.
10: I have.
11: Not that, though.
10: Not that. No. There's a few words that sneak through. I apologize.
9: Listen, what are you going to do? I will say this, though, guys. I was not at the beach over the weekend. Apparently, Kyle was. I don't know what would move somebody to go to the beach.
11: Oh, maybe that it was hot and good beach weather.
10: But not as hot as it would say, like, on the inland or mainland. Like, you know, if it was 105 here, it might have been 85 or 90 on the beach, right?
11: It felt hot, though. Yeah, yeah. It was in the 90s.
10: But I heard the water was cold this
11: weekend. Water was cold. It was good.
10: Upwelling.
11: It was nice.
10: Oh.
11: You get refreshing.
10: Refreshing.
11: Refreshing is the way I would say.
10: Yeah, so like it wasn't crappy all weekend. I mean, you know, we had the heat and the rain and all that, but I saw a video of people on the beach in Wildwood, and it was packed. The beach was packed.
11: We got there at about 8 a.m. on Saturday morning, 4th of July, so thankfully we're able to get a good enough parking spot and got set up on the beach at a good time, so we got a good spot, and naturally it filled up behind us, but it was crowded there, but I mean rightfully so. It was feel like of 105 degrees,
10: right.
11: And I think that's the perfect time to go to the beach. Like you mentioned, it's colder there, so when you're actually on the sand, and although the sand, I think I got third degree burns on my feet.
9: That's why I don't do it.
11: When I go to the beach, I want to go there so I can go in the water. I want to sit and then get hot and then go in the water and rinse and repeat until I feel like it's time to go home.
10: Yeah.
11: I'm not let me go to the beach and read a book and sit around and fart around and get all sandy for no reason. I want to go utilize what the ocean has to offer.
9: But I do think it's like not... Okay, listen.
11: The warm weather is perfect for a beach day.
9: It's too hot. I stayed indoors all day.
11: Yeah, because inland, it is much hotter versus when you're on the beach. You know that. It's cooler
9: there. I know,
11: there.
9: But it's only pleasant on the beach when you're in the water and then the 10 minutes after. When you're still wet.
11: Well, we have a beach umbrella, which is a lifesaver. One of those things keeps you shaded a little bit, so you're out of the sun. I couldn't be on the beach if I had no umbrella.
10: We got the Shibumi. Have you seen those?
11: I think you just made that up.
10: No, they work with the wind, and there has to be a breeze, but you put like one of those bendable poles on there, and then it has a fabric that goes around it, and it blows out. The problem is, everybody's got a Shibumi now. They're blue and gray or whatever, and if sometimes you walk over to the wrong
11: Shibumi.
10: Like I like to take a walk down the beach, and two or three different times I steered toward the wrong. Wait, that's not my Shibumi.
9: That's a bad name.
11: See, I just said bad. By the way, that's a bad name for a product. You walk up
10: to
11: somebody
10: must be popular because I see a bunch of them out there.
11: And you
10: now.
11: Say, "Oh, I'm sorry, I went to the wrong Shibumi."
10: Yeah, and then
11: what?
10: When we were in Asbury, Judy, a couple of weeks ago, there were people out there that had the tent. And the police went onto the beach and said, "You got to take your tent down.
9: No tents
10: allowed on the beach."
11: Why?
9: It was a police action.
10: They were there in their little golf cart. And
11: what's wrong with the tent?
10: They had their uniforms and everything.
9: Oh,
10: they said,
9: "You got to
10: take that down."
11: Do we have any reason as to why?
10: Well, some towns have tents. Others, I guess, people complain that you can't see through the tent. Let's say if you're not in the first row or second row.
9: Hold on, you can't figure out why you're not allowed to have tents on the beach
10: because it blocks people's view. Right? That's the reason.
11: Suck it up.
10: Yeah. Right?
11: Get over it. Don't sit behind him.
9: No. Let him go to the back of the beach and sit by the boardwalk.
11: Or you can do that too.
9: No block.
11: I mean, I definitely saw tents at the beach. I don't know if we're thinking of the same
10: thing. The
11: definition
10: problem is
11: of
10: if everybody has one, there's a wall of tent.
11: Right.
9: Most beaches now do not allow them.
11: Huh.
9: Because
11: I wonder if Belmar does, because I definitely saw tents. Or maybe they were Shibumi.
9: Well, maybe they don't enforce it either. We were shocked.
10: Shibumi doesn't have sides. It just blows in the wind.
11: Hmm.
9: Kyle, you need, and EJ, you're not going to believe what I just received. And it's so freaking scary.
10: Is it emergency alert system thing?
9: No.
10: Flash flood warning?
9: Somebody sent me a video of the BJ's thing collapsing.
10: Oh, my God. No. Somebody was in there and had it on video?
11: CCTV footage or whatever.
9: Yeah. Can you see this?
10: There's a man
9: pushing a car.
10: Now, ceiling just caves in.
9: Look at this lucky man.
10: Oh, my God.
9: Who got carried by the...
10: He got pushed by the produce cart.
9: Yeah.
10: Oh, my God.
11: That is not good.
10: I'm amazed that video got out as quickly as it did.
11: This just happened today.
9: It's
10: an hour
9: amazing.
10: Or two ago or this happened. So for listeners just tuning in, tell the folks what happened, Judy.
9: So apparently a roof collapsed at the BJ's Wholesale Club in Ocean Township, New Jersey, the one in Monmouth County. corner of West Park Avenue and Route 35, there were people who reportedly were trapped, and also a gas leak was reported. We now believe that most people got out of there just with minor injuries. And according to the latest reports that we have, everybody's okay. Mm-hmm. But if you watch this video, you will not believe that people got out alive. It's scary. And a friend of mine was in there. She said she saw the leaks and they were putting garbage cans there to catch the leaks. And all of a sudden she said, you know what? This is too much water coming in. Let me get over there. She just had a bad feeling that it was going to happen. And sure enough, it did.
12: I'm just shocked that their official security video was leaked that quickly.
9: Isn't that
12: so? It looks like a bakery section then, right?
9: Yeah, the
12: and
9: bakery section.
12: And then it just caves in on the rolls. And then there's a table on, looks like it's on wheels or something.
11: Yeah, that's
9: and
11: bad.
9: This
11: that,
9: man's, and the, this it, older
12: it pushes
9: man,
12: him. It pushes him.
9: He got saved by these produce tables that were being pushed by the
12: right.
9: horse.
12: If oh, right. Because if he would have stayed in one spot, it would have fallen right. on him. But the carts pushed him away from it. That's almost like divine intervention.
9: Oh, yeah. That guy's sitting in his car thanking God right now.
11: If you didn't know any better, it looks like it's an earthquake. It looks, yeah. you know, that's what the building collapsing seems like.
9: And that's why my friend who was texting me about it, said she's sitting in her car crying right now. She couldn't even go home. Anyway, okay, so if you're sitting on the beach, Kyle was shocked to learn that putting a tent up is rude behavior and that now is one of those things that's considered rude behavior. We've actually added to our list loud noises, I was going to say boom boxes, but that doesn't happen. Loud music playing, feeding the birds. What is the worst behavior on the beach that makes everybody else suffer? Come on, you saw it all over the weekend. 1-800-283-101.5 is our phone number. Yeah, we'll get to your calls in a minute. Right now, 119 years, New Jersey fast traffic.
13: Still dealing with a lot of flooding across the Garden State. 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A start in Cherry Hill, Route 70, that remains closed between Cooper Landing Road and Haddonfield Road, that for ongoing flooding issues. In Pensauken, Route 38 is closed between Marlton Pike and Chapel Avenue, that for flooding as well. A couple spots along 130, one in Haddon Township. We have 130 shut down between Collings Avenue and the White Horse Pike for flooding. And through Camden, 130 is closed between 42 and Clem Avenue, that for flooding as well. Mount Laurel Township, 73 northbound, careful between Atrium Way and the Turnpike. You can find the right lane blocked by a down pole. Through Neptune, 66 eastbound, that remains closed from 18 to 35 because of flooding. 35 southbound's closed in Neptune around Sylvania Avenue for flooding. Then also 35 southbound in Lawrence Harbor is closed, Lawrence Parkway to Industrial Drive, that for flooding as well. And a ton of volume on the Parkway northbound, exit 80 to exit 100, about a 20-minute delay of all volume there. New Jersey Transit, Morris and Essex, Gladstone Branch Service, excuse me, that's going to remain suspended with limited service between Summit and Penn Station, New York, until further notice. Raritan Valley Line service is suspended, and New Jersey Coast Line up to 30-minute delays because of the weather. Leaving New Jersey, GWB about 10 minutes, both upper and lower level. Lincoln Tunnel and Holland Tunnel look good. 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Next report in 15 minutes from the All-American Subaru of Old Bridge Traffic Desk. I'm Brendan Joseph on New Jersey 101.5.
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14: New Jersey 101.5 instant weather. As on and off rain continues across the Garden State, it's a good idea to carry an umbrella through this afternoon and this evening too. But are we going to see a widespread statewide deluge going forward? Probably not. There could be some pockets of heavy rain and rumbles of thunder, though. It stays cloudy, highs 70 to the north, 80 to the south. Still some spotty showers tonight, lows in the upper 60s, and a chance of a shower tomorrow morning. Staying cloudy and fairly cool, 70 to 75 tomorrow. I'm Chief Meteorologist Dan Zara.
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12: With Kyle, capitalized with an exclamation point. 1-800-283-101.5, the Judy and EJ show, talking about proper beach behavior and highlighting the improper beach behavior, feeding the seagulls, playing music too loud. I think you didn't tell us your whole situation, though, with you, Kyle, that happened on the beach. Apparently, there was singing.
11: Egregious.
12: Singing.
9: Or dancing.
12: I thought you were kind of a grouch when you... They're singing, but you have a problem with their good time.
11: I do. Yeah, you're right, I do.
12: So you're on the beach, you and Allie are hanging out, you're having a nice day.
11: Nice day.
12: And these people are probably friends or family, and they're listening to a nice song, and they got the spirit to sing and show their joy on the beautiful 4th of July weekend. And what song were they singing?
11: I don't know, some song. No. If it was this song, I would have sang along with them.
12: Take on. They weren't singing.
20: Take me on.
12: Take on me.
9: Ah.
12: I'm not going to even try the high part.
9: It's
12: not
9: doing it.
12: 1-800-283-101.
11: Not good.
9: You need a lesson.
11: Sorry. So do those
9: what
11: people on the beach.
9: Do with you?

0: And they're singing, and you had a problem with their singing?
1: Yeah, that's annoying. Oh my gosh.
2: I need to say something here. As the mother of the group, okay? My kids were not allowed to come back. I mean, to...
0: Have a nice day. Don't come back.
3: What?
2: My kids were not allowed to tell anybody to be quiet.
0: Yes.
2: When they were singing. Do you know how like kids like scream and they get mad at their siblings? They go, stop it. Shut up. She's giving me a headache. And we had a rule. Somebody singing was not allowed to be shut up because singing
0: is joy.
4: Yeah, I didn't tell them to shut up. I just wrote about it afterwards.
2: I know, but why are you doing? You know why I said come back? You know why I said come back? Because somebody wrote, what happened to Dennis coming back today? It's just totally my fault. You guys see what happened on Instagram?
0: No, you said he's coming back this Monday?
2: Yeah, and then I went through.
0: Sorry to let you down, folks.
2: I corrected it because I didn't feel like going in and making a new video. But like, I did. It's my fault. Yeah, no, it's not.
4: So you're trying to sabotage EJ's last week.
0: No, now it's not dated anymore because he is coming back Monday. You made it. It's ahead of time. You don't have to make a new one. It already says Monday.
2: That's right. Yeah. So you were just being, this guy's problem?
0: You're being proactive.
2: Okay, now going back to singing, you should never, ever be offended by somebody singing.
4: Okay.
2: That's a flaw in you.
4: No.
2: Okay?
4: No. I had a feeling because I have the reputation.
2: Flaw.
4: I have a bit of a reputation on the air, which is well earned, of being a curmudgeon. I am slightly curmudgeon-y sometimes.
0: Kyle is the boomer of Gen Z.
4: Yeah, I am. You're right. Right hand up. Like, I definitely am. Singing on the beach and being so loud that it's all people hear around you. Do you think anybody went to the beach to hear your stupid voice? No, shut up.
2: Dead ass. Kyle is the boomer.
0: It's like the people that came here to hear
2: of Gen Z.
0: They're like people that came here to hear Dennis and they heard me.
4: That's right. Yeah.
0: The same thing.
4: Well, and Judy sabotaged that entire thing. She tried to do this. This is EJ's last week and this is how we're treating him? People disappointed?
2: Kyle, you are the get off my lawn of the 26 year
4: old. Look, when it comes to singing on the beach, I think if we were all there and were witnessing the same thing, we'd have the same reaction. It's harder to put yourself in my shoes when you weren't there.
2: I believe you.
4: Drove me nuts.
2: Listen, I believe you only because I've been on the beach at times where people did things that annoyed me that probably wouldn't have annoyed a lot of other people. So
4: yeah,
2: I'm okay.
4: But all also, right?
0: hold on. Annette,
2: wait, we got a break.
0: It's time for Annette.
2: Yeah, stop it.
5: 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Flash flood warnings have been issued for parts of Mercer, Monmouth, and Burlington counties through around 3 p.m. today. More than 56,000 New Jerseyans remain without power after severe thunderstorms with wind gusts reaching 80 miles per hour tore through the state Friday night, toppling trees and power lines during a brutal heat wave. A new set of employer rankings is out, part of a project called Where New York Matters, a deep dive into which companies are helping people build solid careers.
6: The data highlights employers that build, reward, and actually keep talent, especially early career workers, and topping this year's list, Delta Airlines, Costco Wholesale, Microsoft, Southwest Airlines, and Bank of America. Analysts say all five stand out for strong entry-level training, real skill building, and clear paths to grow, whether that's moving up inside the company or using those skills to land even better jobs elsewhere. I'm Monica Nelson.
5: A murder-suicide in Middlesex County remains under investigation. The Middlesex County Prosecutor's Office confirmed the incident with NJ.com. Authorities did not say who died, but only revealed the incident happened on Glen Court in Sayreville Friday night. And that's your New Jersey 101.5 News Flash. Here's Fast Traffic.
7: 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We've got a closure in Pensauken. It's Route 38. That's shut down between 70 and Cuthbert Boulevard for ongoing flooding issues. Also in Pensauken, 130 southbound is closed from Route 70 down to the airport circle. And in Haddon Township, 130 is closed both ways between Collings Avenue and the Whitehorse Pike because of flooding. Mount Laurel Township, 73 northbound, right lane block between Atrium Way and the Turnpike with a down pole. Careful in Neptune, 66 eastbound. That remains closed from 18 into 35 because of flooding. Heading through Keyport, 35 southbound. That is jammed, but getting through from 36 down to 66. Flooding is happening there, but traffic does squeeze through. In Lawrence Harbor, 35 southbound is closed. Lawrence Parkway to Industrial Drive with some flooding. Parkway northbound, just about a 20-minute delay of all volume. Exit 80 up to exit 100. And now a crash in Edison, 287 northbound at exit 1. One lane there is blocked. For New Jersey Transit, Morrison Essex Gladstone branch service remains suspended. We've got the Raritan Valley line suspended. until further notice and

0: delays of up to 30 minutes on New Jersey Coast or New Jersey Coast service there. GWB leaving New Jersey, about a 10-minute delay upper and lower level. Lincoln Tunnel and Howland Tunnel, they are both moving freely. 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Next report in 15 minutes. 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
1: New Jersey 101.5 instant weather. Scattered rain and clouds keeping temperatures much cooler than this weekend. 70 to the north, 80 to the south today. And we'll continue to see pockets of rain, maybe some heavy stuff and rumbles of thunder, but generally things getting spottier as the rest of the day goes on. A few showers are possible tonight with lows in the upper 60s and still a few raindrops tomorrow morning. Staying cloudy and fairly cool for your Tuesday, 70 to 75 degrees. I'm Chief Meteorologist Dan Zero.
2: It's 69 degrees in Sandy Hook, 78 in Vineland, and 69 in Jackson. 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
4: Talking beach etiquette at 1-800-283-1015. Some people just don't know how to behave on the beach. But I got to say, in the situation Kyle came across this past weekend with people singing, I'd give him a pass.
5: If they were singing this, I would have been okay.
4: What was the song?
5: I don't know. I never heard of it.
4: That was the problem.
5: Yeah. Not for me.
4: Yeah. But how old were they? Were they like teenage kids or?
5: No, it was a whole family. So there's multiple parents.
4: It was like a family singing together.
5: Yes,
4: and having again, fellowship.
5: Have as much fun as you want. You're on the beach. Play games. Go in the water. You can even be loud. They were already loud. I dealt with that. Then you're going to sing karaoke?
4: I'm sorry.
5: You might need a smack across the face or two.
4: It's going to be 2037. The kids will be grown up. They'll be sitting at the Thanksgiving table. They're going to say, remember that one time back in 2026?
6: That old man.
4: And that old man on the radio, and he wrote an article. And he but this was one of the most memorable moments of our lifetime.
6: Yeah.
5: I made plenty of memories on the beach, too, growing up. You know what I didn't do? Inconvenience other people by thinking the world is all about me. And being a jackass.
6: It's giving millennial mom jealousy energy.
5: Well, that's in another life, maybe that was me.
6: I just want you to know something. I can't even believe you're saying this. That's how ridiculous
5: it
6: is.
5: Oh my gosh. Yeah, I mean, look, I figured that there would be vitriol.
6: Naysayers
5: against me. That's fine.
6: Again, if you like the song, you would have been all for it. That's all I'm saying.
5: Yeah, if I could sing along to it, maybe. Sure.
6: Ooh. What do you think this is? I got to fix this. Look what's happening here. I'm getting...
5: you got to tighten this thing right above where your mic is there.
6: This thing?
5: Yeah, that thing.
6: It's not doing it, though.
5: Okay. I don't know.
6: See?
4: It's the thing behind that.
5: Maybe it's the thing above
6: it's
5: that.
6: It's the thing
5: above
6: behind the thing. Above this thing?
5: Yeah.
4: There's a wing nut at the top. Tighten the wing nut. Is that a wing nut?
6: It's not. It's not turning. Oh. God, you guys. Being men, I can't take it. Let's go to Lenny in Pittman.
5: Lenny,
6: no? I
7: Good
6: said,
7: afternoon.
6: Let me.
4: Hey, Lenny.
6: Shut up.
7: Good afternoon, A-team.
6: Not today, Kyle. Sorry. Kyle's bothering me.
7: Okay. I have, Kyle, I could resident with you. I guess it was a CD. I had to put up with 45 minutes of Bruce Springsteen one day. That's like drinking salt water. 45 minutes of Bruce, that's enough. But anyhow, my other thing I think should be put on the list is this residential fireworks. What is it with fireworks today?
6: Are you saying because people have fireworks on the beach? I haven't experienced that.
7: In general, you rent your shore houses out and you rent to these young people and stuff. I remember years ago, at least when I was growing up, you had a pack of firecrackers. Now, today, it's half a dynamite stick. And so it's totally out of control with this residential.
4: Well, it's much more readily available than it was, back in our time.
7: Yeah.
4: And everybody just has access to it. And they don't care about what other people think or when they go to sleep or the dogs.
7: Well, somebody just
4: and all
7: made
4: that.
7: A good statement. People do not respect about how other people feel. And that's where we've lost that. Maybe Mikey Sherrill or Cory Booker could look into this and actually, do something in New Jersey. Yeah, that would be a grateful thing.
5: I do think that is the root of the issue is just not caring about other people. If you're going to sing and do karaoke, go ahead, do it in your house where you're not inconveniencing others. Or if right. you're going to shoot off fireworks, maybe stop it at a reasonable time. I don't know, but it's only thinking about yourself and not worrying about what other people are thinking.
4: So when they were singing, you heard their voices. You didn't hear like the bass of their
5: yeah. You just heard
4: their Bluetooth speaker.
5: 15 people singing. I mean, happy birthday.
4: And we sing every day on the show, and we have thousands of listeners. Imagine how they feel.
5: A lot of them don't like it.
6: Imagine though if they were the family next to him was singing bald headed woman.
4: Yeah, right.
5: I would hop right in there with them.
4: You would have been okay with bald headed woman.
5: Yeah,
6: 100%.
5: Just don't sing some stupid song I don't know.
6: Okay.
5: No, in reality, don't sing, period.
4: The biggest, the worst thing that people do, though, you ever see the beach at like 5:30 after a really, really busy day? And the people that just don't take their trash. They don't clean up after themselves.
6: Yeah. Disgusting.
5: Well, isn't that what your beach tags are paying for?
4: There's a scene in Mad Men where the Draper family go to this park on a picnic, and then they take the picnic blanket that's on the ground, and they just shake it and leave all the trash on the ground and drive away. That was the 60s. You know, people didn't care about littering in the 60s until the Sad Indian came along, and you have no idea what I'm talking about with the Sad Indian.
5: No clue.
4: But there was a PSA, Indians walking across the cityscape, and he's crossing a highway, and people throw trash out the window. The Indian cries. It was a very powerful PSA.
6: If I told you, I'm not even going to say it out loud, but if I told you how many years ago that was, you would be like mortified that you brought
4: it. But I'm just saying that in the 60s, people didn't care about throwing crap out their window. Then the crying Indian came along and they stopped. And now at the beach, they didn't stop. They just shake their blankets out and leave their crap behind.
6: By the way, that was where you threw your trash when I was little.
4: On the beach?
6: No, out the window.
4: Out the window, right, yeah.
6: Like if you were driving and your parents were driving you and you were drinking a soda, like, it wasn't like a question. I'd be like, Mom, I'm done with this. What do I do? You wouldn't even ask her.
4: Yeah,
5: Wild
6: She'd
5: West.
6: Roll down the window and you'd throw it out.
4: I'll throw my banana peel out the window because that'll break down.
5: Biodegradable.
4: Sure.
6: Well, like in the olden days, like, we didn't even know that. I remember learning the term litter when I was young. And they'd be like, do not just litter. And I was like, oh my God, you're right. If you throw trash on the street, like somebody else has to pick it up.
4: Wasn't there an owl that told you not to do it? Wasn't it an owl or something?
6: Yeah. That was before the Indian.
5: Yeah, no, the owl was after the Indian. Guys? They were trying to hit home with owls, sad Indians.
6: I know. It's horrible. Kyle, you don't know what we grew up with. And then you wonder why we're messed up.
4: The sad Indian was very impactful. Go look at it on
6: fires?
4: YouTube.
6: Did you have the bear, Smokey the Bear?
4: Oh, yeah, I grew up in the Pine Barrens. Smokey the Bear would visit our school once a year.
5: I think he did that for me, too.
4: He was pretty scary, Smokey the Bear. Big bear.
6: Did he help you? He didn't help me.
4: He was just there, just talking. And well, he didn't even talk. He was just there. He was kind of creepy.
6: He was.
5: Is he like a mascot?
6: Stop me.
4: Smokey the Bear.
5: And he was a man in a bear costume?
4: They would show up in their forest fire trucks.
5: That ain't right.
4: There's fire prevention week. And and so growing up in the Pine Barrens, Smokey the Bear would always show up.
5: Mascots ain't right. I don't like a man in a costume. Or a woman in a costume.
6: I really agree. And by the way, if they could talk, it would be
5: It would settle my nerves.
6: Yeah.
5: Yeah.
6: But the unsettling thing
5: the bit
6: is
5: they play.
6: How they put their hands over their mouths and go... And like nod their head back and forth.
5: It's the bit they play. And I don't know when kids decided they like that or when we decided kids like that. Because I think most kids don't like it.
6: Most kids scream.
5: So I don't know why.
6: And by the way.
5: It's just torture.
6: And the couple of kids I had that would like approach the mascot.
5: Yeah.
6: They're not right in the head.
5: No. Yeah. They grow up to be whack jobs.
6: Yeah.
5: I didn't even like Santa at the mall.
6: I dropped my kid off at preschool. Never forget this. And she cried all day long. And I went to pick up her at the end of the day, and the teacher comes over to me and she goes, what are you crying for? She's smart. Every other mother is dumping their kid and the kid just goes, bye, mommy, and goes to play when clearly you're just dumping the kid so you don't have to hang with them. Your kid realizes she's getting dumped. You should be happy about that.
5: I think she may have been giving the kid a little too much credit, but the purpose
6: is... Same thing with Elmo. If you approach Elmo, you're a three-year-old kid that approaches Elmo.
5: Yeah.
6: There's something wrong with you. Just saying. You should be afraid.
5: I also grew up with stranger danger. Right. And I think mascots and costumes, strangers. And you also know that those things they're not real. So why are we making them pretend to be real?
6: Again, freaks if they out more. Spoke, it would be one thing.
5: Agreed.
6: But that act, what did you call it? The act they do?
5: The bit. Yeah, they're playing a character.
6: Not
5: and it's, I'm 26, I still don't like them. I go to Phillies games. I love seeing the Philly fanatic from a distance. Don't get within 6 feet of me.
6: I know, sometimes I just put my hands over my mouth and nod my head to you. And you look very frightened.
5: Everything, yeah.
6: I actually say it out loud.
5: Did he remember when EJ put the mask on?
8: Oh, did yeah.
6: You never got
5: it. It was right around Halloween.
8: It was around Halloween. Did you ever go to Disney?
5: When I was a kid one time, so I don't remember it well. But I definitely didn't like costumes.
6: Do you remember what the litter owl saying was?
8: Give a hoot, don't pollute.
5: You guys were easily amused and easily swayed. Like,
6: you know what? You know how we learned not to cross the street?
8: By the Indian.
6: No.
5: The chicken.
8: No, the Indian crossed the road. He never got hit by the car, but he cried about the litter.
6: There was a song that went, don't cross the street in the middle, in the middle, in the middle, in the middle, in the middle of the block. You didn't have that? Teach your eyes to look out. Teach your ears to hear. No?
5: You're talking about me or EJ here? Because I certainly didn't have these.
8: I don't know that one.
5: I think these died in like the 1930s.
6: No, that could have been California. We had different stuff. Like when I moved here and you guys had a big bottle of Best Foods mayonnaise and it said on it, Hellman's. And I'm like, dude, why did they change the name? And then like everybody around me was having Hellman's too. And I'm like, dude, this is the Best Foods label. Why'd they put Hellman's? And then I got a little older and I realized Hellman's is Best Foods over there. It's the same thing.
5: Hmm.
6: They just call it Best Foods in west of the Rockies.
8: And the
6: Hellman's, was my face red?
8: And the Hellman's is the only kind you should buy. There should be no other options.
6: That's right. So the
8: don't get the Aldi store brand mayonnaise.
6: Correct. So when I moved here and I saw people had this thing Hellman's in their fridges, and I'm like, these are all white trash people. Why don't they have Best Food? It's the only good mayo.
8: Right.
6: And then my mother said, oh no, it has two different names.
8: We know what we know.
5: You're a judgmental little kid.
6: I only wanted the good. You know what else I was judgmental about? My friend Bethy Lawn, who was like the whitest kid in the entire world. We were the only Jews in the whole town. Forget about the block. And her mother invited me over. And her mother made her butter and honey sandwich for a snack. I don't think I ever went back there again. I was so scared.
8: I'm going to try that.
6: She had the plastic bunny. I mean, the honey bottle that was a bear.
8: Yeah.
6: And I was like, Ma, can we get the bear thing? And my mother was like, no. Like, what is that? Like, we didn't have honey and a bear.
8: What is that?
6: And they had butter and honey sandwiches for a snack.
5: So you have, when you were growing up, butter and honey sandwiches were an instant no-no, no hanging out.
6: Yes.
5: There was, what was the other one you just mentioned before that?
8: Give a hoot, don't pollute.
5: No. Oh my gosh. It was the honey sandwich. Oh, the Hellman's mayo. If they didn't have Hellman's
6: best
5: mayo.
6: Foods mayo.
5: And then
6: right.
5: Also, you couldn't, if they didn't have a cell phone or a home phone, there was something wrong with their family.
6: Oh, because Casey Beto didn't have one and he was poor.
8: Yeah, we got a break.
6: All right. Let's take a quick break.
8: 151.
6: Oh,
8: New Jersey.
9: We've still got a lot of flooding issues out there on the Garden State roads. 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We'll start Neptune, 66 eastbound. That's closed from 18 to 35 for flooding. Lawrence Harbor, 35 southbound's closed right around Lawrence Parkway into Industrial Drive. And through Keyport, 35 southbound. It's open, but it's flooded. Traffic very slowly getting from 36 into 66. Parkway northbound, 20-minute delay of all volume as you get from about the Celia Cruz rest area up to exit 91. Careful in Lawrence Township, Route 1 southbound, the off-ramp at Nassau Park Boulevard. That ramp blocked by down wire is going to be detoured around it. And in Mount Laurel, 73 northbound, right lane's blocked between Atrium Way and the turnpike with a down pole. Flooding in Pennsauken has 38 closed both ways between 70 and Cuthbert Boulevard. And also in Pennsauken, 130 southbound is closed from 70 down to 38. For our New Jersey Transit, we still have the Morris and Essex Gladstone branch service suspended because of the weather. Raritan Valley Line service is suspended. North Jersey Coast Rail service, that has 30-minute delays because of the weather. Leaving New Jersey, for the GWB, it's still about a 15-minute delay. Upper level, 5 minutes for the lower level. Lincoln Tunnel's 5 minutes. Holland Tunnel clear from either approach. 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Next report in 15 minutes from the All-American Subaru of Old Bridge Traffic Desk. 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
10: New Jersey 101.5 instant weather. As on and off rain continues across the Garden State, it's a good idea to carry an umbrella through this afternoon and this evening too. But are we going to see a widespread statewide deluge going forward? Probably not. There could be some pockets of heavy rain and rumbles of thunder, though. It stays cloudy, highs 70 to the north, 80 to the south. Still some spotty showers tonight, lows in the upper 60s, and a chance of a shower tomorrow morning. Staying cloudy and fairly cool, 70 to 75 tomorrow. I'm Chief Meteorologist Dan Zarrow.
11: 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Right now, around the Garden State, Manasquan 71. It is 77 in Woodbury. 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
8: Okay, not such a manic Monday. I think it was a good day. We'll be back tomorrow. And then hilarity will ensue on the Judy and EJ show for another couple of days. Dennis comes back next Monday. Yay.
6: Oh, yeah. Forgot about him.
8: The countdown is on.
6: It's on. Yeah. So we learned a lot of things today, one of which is that Kyle would prefer you don't sing on the beach. Just FYI, in case anybody finds himself next to Mr. Forcini.
8: Don't sing on the beach.
6: Do not sing. However, we'll be singing for you a lot tomorrow, because that's what we do here on the show. Right?
8: And we'll sing Bald Headed Woman. Emma G will stop
6: always.
8: By. Maybe we'll find a new song to sing. You never know.
6: Can't wait. And you know what else I can't wait for?
8: Dominski and more.
6: Like those guys.
8: Next.
6: They're next. We'll see you here tomorrow, New Jersey 101.5. Bye.
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21: It's 72 degrees at 2 o'clock. I'm Annette Petriccioni. The heat wave turned deadly. There were nearly two dozen suspected heat-related deaths over the last week. New Jersey health officials said the heat wave has claimed at least 22 lives in the state since Thursday. Many of the victims were found in their homes without air conditioning in North and Central Jersey. A bill to put guardrails on all AI data centers built in New Jersey is waiting on Governor Sherrill's signature. McKenna Beck with the Natural Resource Defense Council says the new law would incentivize these facilities to bring their own clean energy generation so that the cost isn't passed along to New Jersey ratepayers.
22: It's really about building guardrails that ensure data centers come online without increasing bills for everyone, increasing emissions, or threatening widespread power outages on the grid.
21: A growing number of New Jersey towns have been outright banning data centers over the impacts they could have on the environment and electric bills. New Jersey is going to start charging companies a new fee for workers with Medicaid amid federal cuts to the program.
23: Governor Mikey Sherrill signed a measure that would charge employers with at least 50 workers covered by Medicaid $325 per beneficiary. Sherrill expects the effort to bring in an extra $145 million to the Garden State this year alone. There is some pushback as business organizations say this penalizes job creators, and some advocacy groups fear it may deter companies from hiring low-income workers. I'm Lizzie Radabali.
21: 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And a New Jersey Fire Department's boat is at the bottom of the Raritan Bay after it got hit by a whale, leaving firefighters on board in need of a rescue. Fire officials say the Carteret fireboat was helping with July 4th fireworks safety when it was hit in Raritan Bay around 4:30 Saturday afternoon. Firefighters realized it was sinking and abandoned it. The complete New Jersey 101.5 forecast is coming up. Now, New Jersey, fast traffic.
9: Still dealing with flooding delays and spots. We'll start Neptune 66 eastbound. That is closed from 18 into 35. That because of flooding, you'll be detoured around through Lawrence Harbor. 35 southbound is closed from Lawrence Parkway to Industrial Drive for flooding. And then into Eatontown, 35 southbound. It's flooded, but it is passable from 36 into 66. You will see some delays as you head through. Parkway northbound, that's pretty heavy. The Celia Cruz rest area to exit 91. Just pockets of volume as people are heading home from the shore. And be careful in East Brunswick, 18 northbound. That is jamming around Edgeboro Road, the crash taking out one lane. In Lawrence Township, Route 1 southbound's heavy. The off-ramp to Nassau Park Boulevard, that ramp blocked by down wires. And it's a down pole in Mount Laurel Township on 73 northbound. You'll find the right lane block between Atrium Way and the Turnpike. Flooding in Pensauken has 38 shut down between 70 and Cuthbert Boulevard. And in Haddon Township, 130 remains closed. Collings Avenue to the Whitehorse Pike, that for flooding as well. From New Jersey Transit, Morrison Essex Gladstone branch service remains suspended. We have limited service on the Morrison Essex line between Summit and Penn Station, New York. Raritan Valley line, that is suspended. New Jersey coastline, subject to 30-minute delays from the weather. Leaving New Jersey, the GWB looking at about a 15-minute delay, upper level 5 to 10 lower. Lincoln Tunnels, 5 minutes. Holland Tunnels clear from either approach. Next report in 15 minutes. I'm Brendan Joseph on New Jersey 101.5.
0: New Jersey 101.5 instant weather. Today is certainly cooler than this weekend, and tomorrow looks like our coolest day in about 2 weeks. A nice change of pace here, but don't worry, the return of seasonable beach and pool weather is right around the corner. I have to leave spotty showers in the forecast through tonight. As low temperatures dip into the upper 60s, you'll feel some humidity in the air, and still a chance of a shower tomorrow morning. It's going to stay cloudy tomorrow. High temperatures, only 70 to 75. Sunshine returns on Wednesday. We warm right back up to the lower 80s. Mid-80s with sun and clouds on Thursday. Watch for a late-day thunderstorm. From the Edison Heating and Cooling Weather Desk, I'm Chief Meteorologist Dan Zarrow.
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14: The North calls this a sub, while the South calls it a hoagie. The North calls this Taylor Ham, and the South calls it pork roll.
15: Hey, you talking about Jersey? 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
2: Wow. Where do you even begin after this weekend, man? Hey, good afternoon. It's Jeff and Kylie with you. I'm Jeff Dominski.
3: I'm Kylie Moore.
2: There are some great articles up on NJ1015.com about, not ours, but others. But I'm talking about the storms. The storms left a lot of people angry. Even some Republicans in Trenton are blaming Mikey Sherrill, saying, hey, the honeymoon is over. You needed a better response to these storms as far as, you know, leaning on power companies to be more forthright, whatever. I did not have the problem that over 200,000 customers had, which is 200,000 homes and businesses lost power over the weekend.
3: It was crazy.
2: Yeah, that is a lot. I mean, you got to realize, I mean, okay, one business, how many workers is that affecting? One household, how many people is that affecting? So when you say 200,000, you got to multiply that by the number of people working there or living in that house, if it's a house. And so this was a huge thing, and we will be talking about this here and there throughout the afternoon. From what we're hearing from Chief Meteorologist Dan Zarro, yes, it's still going to be raining. However, it seems like the worst of us or of it is, you haven't seen the worst of us yet. The worst of
3: the worst
2: it
3: is behind us.
2: Is behind us, right? Thank you.
3: We stuck the landing. Can you tell we had a 3-day weekend?
2: Yeah, really. English as my second language. No, but
3: fail English? That's impossible.
2: Right. The worst of it is apparently behind us. However, don't let that fool you. I mean, there are still dangers out there. I know that certain parts of Monmouth County are still under flash flood warning.
3: Ocean was looking rough.
2: Right. And so a lot of spots. So don't take this lightly. Make sure that you stay alert if you're going to be out driving. I mean, they were outright telling people

0: to please not even drive, to please not even go out on the roads if you didn't have to, because earlier, several hours ago, it was that bad. I mean, and I know that Monmouth County, out by Middletown, that area, and I'm not saying that's the only one, but I know that area because I live very near there. That was really bad. I was doing some errands this morning, and there were a lot of roads that were already getting underwater at like 9 a.m., so, yeah, I could only imagine what that's like by now.
1: I will say I saw parts of 195 flooding that I have never seen flooded before. And well, I've been driving 195 for over a decade and a half.
0: Right. There you go. Yeah. Yeah. That's, I mean, it's been a lot. And, man, and if you lost your power and it's been days and it still isn't on, I feel for you. I actually had my air conditioning go out. Had nothing to do with the power, though. It was just an AC failure. And
1: oh, well, at least it wasn't too warm.
0: Yeah.
1: It was what?
0: One of the nights, I could not even stay there. I could not bear it. It was in the 90s inside my place. Interior temperature was in the 90s. It actually felt better outside because there was a slight, you know, air moving around, a breeze moving about. You know?
1: A butterfly flapped its wings.
0: Yeah, exactly. And that was better than inside. So, yeah, I mean, this has been bad for a lot of people. So we will talk about this. We're going to do something. There's something that I discovered just this morning. And it's a very silly, light thing. But I want to have some fun with this. But while we are doing it, please, anybody who calls in, if you could just quickly just let us know as you call in, hey, not even raining here and so-and-so. Hey, cloudy but no rain in such and such. But then if you are, say, in an Ocean County or a Monmouth County town where it is still coming down, let us know that too. Whether it is or isn't. Basically, tell us how the weather is.
1: Yeah, for the next few hours, we are in a windowless room.
0: Yeah.
1: So you guys let us know.
0: Right. And we are going to dedicate an hour later on so people can, you know, vent, talk about, however you want to phrase it, the actual power outages. We will get to that as well. So we're going to have you fully covered here. And of course, we have all the most important traffic reports and weather reports throughout the afternoon. We have another one coming up in just about 3 minutes. Okay, so here's the silly thing. Here's the silly thing on the lighter end of things. And I know we've talked about this before, but I got a doozy for you. Not only did I discover just this morning that I always had the first line to a certain Rolling Stones song incorrect. It's misheard lyrics I want to talk about. Not only did I figure that out, but I also found out I had the title slightly wrong all these years. There's a song by the Rolling Stones called, it turns out, it's called Honky Tonk Women.
1: Okay.
0: I always thought it was Honky Tonk Woman. I know it's a slight difference, but I always thought it was singular, not plural. I know that's a tiny little thing, but I nonetheless, I felt a little bit stupid. But the opening line to this song, I want everybody to listen to this. And Kylie, I want you to tell me what you think they were singing.
1: Oh,
0: because
1: boy.
0: Only today, decades after this has been out, did I finally realize what they were singing. This first line right here.

0: was
1: that's it.
0: Unintelligible. I met. Okay, hold on.
1: I'll tell you what I thought they were saying in a minute.
0: I heard I met up. Hold on, I'm writing this down. I met up. It sounded
1: you're
0: like
1: you're already wrong.
0: You're already wrong. Gin? Okay, wait, here.
2: I met up. Gin song.
0: Okay, hold on. I'm trying to parse out the words that I think I could tell. I met up, which you said is wrong. I heard gin for sure. Some bar, and it sounded like queen. And then the rest, he, and I'm not making light of this, had a stroke.
1: No.
0: What?
1: No. You got some right, you got some wrong.
0: He like falls down a slide at the end.
1: Okay. We're going to play it one more time, and I'm going to just sing in my bad singing over top of it what I think I've always heard. All right? And then we'll tell you what he's really been singing all these years after we come back. But play it one more time.
0: Okay.
1: Now, I got to be loud with this unless you want to lower it just a little bit when we get to the words. Here's what I thought it was. Here we go.
0: It's not I met up? Okay.
1: No. I met her sleazy barroom scene in Memphis.
0: Okay, there's definitely no Z.
1: I get it because I now know what it's really saying. I realize how far off I am, but I always thought he was singing. I met her like almost like a pause, like a comma. I met her sleazy barroom scene in Memphis.
0: Okay, so I did hear bar and I did hear the E-E-N sound. Queen.
1: Oh, okay. We want to know either.
0: This is infuriating. I have no clue what he's saying to me.
1: Have you always known what that real line is? Feel free to tell us. But what other songs? The main thing we want to know is what other songs had a lyric that you had wrong for years? Can you think of one? I mean, we've all done this. We've always had fun having people confess to these. But I didn't even have the dang title right. 1-800-283-101.5.
0: And that's not your first time, by the way. It's 219. Here's Fast Traffic.
1: I know.
3: 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It's 18 northbound, jamming up Tyson's Lane to Edgeboro Road. Crash there, taking out one lane. Also beware of a crash in Freehold, Elton Adelphia Road at Ironbridge Road. Traffic's being directed around the scene. In Neptune, 66 eastbound, that's closed from 18 to 35 because of ongoing flooding. Lawrence Harbor, 35 southbound remains closed. Lawrence Parkway to Industrial Drive for flooding. And we also have flooding in Eatontown on 35 southbound from 36 to 66. Traffic does get through, but expect some heavy delays. Parkway northbound, still about a 15-minute jam. Exit 82 to 91. Just pockets of volume as you head northbound. In Lawrence Township, Route 1 southbound, the off-ramp at Nassau Park Boulevard, that is blocked by down wires. In Pensauken, flooding has 38 shut down between 70 and Cuthbert Boulevard. And in Haddon Township, 130 remains closed between Collings Avenue and the White Horse Pike, that for flooding as well. From New Jersey Transit, we have Morris and Excess Gladstone branch service suspended until further notice. Raritan Valley Line service suspended. For North Jersey Coast Rail Line service, they have delays of up to 30 minutes. All of that is because of the weather. Leaving New Jersey, the GWB is still about a 10-minute delay upper level, 5 to 10 lower level. Lincoln Tunnel's 5 minutes. Holland Tunnel's clear from either approach. 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Next report in 15 minutes from the All-American Subaru of Old Bridge Traffic Desk. I'm Brendan Joseph on New Jersey 101.5.
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4: New Jersey 101.5 instant weather. Unsettled and a bit soggy today. Cloudy and definitely cooler. We're mainly in the 70s across New Jersey this afternoon. And tonight we'll drop to the upper 60s with some spotty showers around. Tomorrow, still a chance of a shower in the morning. Staying cloudy and fairly cool. 70 to 75. Sunshine returns to New Jersey on Wednesday as we warm back up to the 80s. From the Edison Heating and Cooling Weather Desk, I'm Chief Meteorologist Dan Zarro.
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0: What were you saying? It's 226 with Jeff Dominski and Kylie Moore. We're going to have news coming up in less than 4 minutes. Right now, we want to know your misheard lyrics. And by the way, we didn't set the rules. Are we getting rid of there's a bathroom on the right?
1: Oh, I don't know. I mean,
0: because
1: we'll say it now, but people will tune in 20 minutes and call it in anyway.
0: All right, hold on. I'm banging the hammer. Yeah. I'll allow it.
1: Okay, real quick before we get to people's other songs with misheard lyrics. Again, we played the first line from, let's just play it again as I'm setting this up.
0: All right.
1: We played the first line from Honky Tonk Women, which I thought was Honky Tonk Woman, small difference, by the Rolling Stones. And I always thought it was something else, but take a listen.
0: I would argue this is just not English. I'm sorry, you were saying?
1: I thought he was singing, I met her sleazy barroom scene in Memphis. He's not. And you know who got it right? Sherry from sales texted me. She heard this. She says it took her the third time we played it.
0: Are you kidding?
1: What?
0: She got it after. I mean, it's, again, incoherent. Sherry, good for you.
1: She got it.
0: This is why I trust her.
1: Right? But it took three times. I met a, so it wasn't up like you thought. It wasn't her like I thought. It was a. I met a gin soaked, like soaked in gin.
0: Okay,
1: like
0: so
1: a drunk.
0: I heard gin.
1: I met a gin soaked barroom queen.
0: I heard queen.
1: In Memphis.
0: No.
1: I met a gin soaked barroom queen.

0: better stop. And she got it too, yeah?
1: Kim Middleton, yes.
0: Yeah,
1: yes.
0: Yeah. Not me. All right, what were your own misheard lyrics? 1-800-283-101.5.
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2: Hey, guys, so this song was out when I was in college, like in the 70s, and it's the Beatles' Paperback Writer.
1: Uh-huh. Okay.
2: I thought it was Take the Back Right Turn. And I would be singing that and singing it. The guy I'm riding down with, he looked over at me many times and say, "Are you kidding me?" Well, just like you, Jeff, 20, 25 years later,
0: yes.
2: I'm in ShopRite. I hear the song over the intercom, and I go, I'm looking around going like, how stupid was that for 25 years?
0: Right.
2: And I finally clicked, and my kids used to sing this in the back of the car, like, take the back right turn.
1: Okay, Bob, I got to pause you because we do have this in our system, which I am shocked by. I want to hear if I can hear that. Give me one second and go.
3: Paperback right turn.
1: You know what? I definitely hear right turn.
0: Yes.
2: Exactly.
1: I'm going to say there is a hard P for paperback.
0: Right.
1: But the right turn, that, absolutely.
0: Hey, Bob.
2: It's also the title.
0: I know, and I've done that same thing, even though the tight, right. Hey, Bob, real quick, if you're in Ringo's, what is the rain stop there? Is it drizzling? What's it
2: off
0: doing?
2: Off and on, a lot of trees down, especially 579, and we got power. My customer lost it yesterday, got it back, but, it's pretty good here.
0: Okay. All right. Thank you. We're asking people this hour. So we're having a little bit of fun with
1: if you're seeing the trees, take the back right turn.
0: With misheard lyrics, but also tell us what the weather's doing. 1-800-283-101.5.
4: 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About 60,000 New Jersey households remain without power after strong storms slammed the Garden State Friday, Saturday, and Sunday nights, with the worst being on Friday. JCP&L expects full restoration by Thursday night, while PSC&G is saying Wednesday night. Summer is here, and that means pool and beach days. UV rays from the sun can be hazardous, causing sunburns if you're not protected. Dr. Arnold Baskies of the American Cancer Society says there is no such thing as a tan that will protect you from a future sunburn. And tanning beds, they're not good for that so-called base tan.
5: There are more skin cancer cases due to tanning beds than there are lung cancer cases due to smoking. Any type of UV ultraviolet rays are damaging to the skin.
4: He says if you've had more than 5 sunburns, that doubles your risk for melanoma. So use a high-quality sunscreen of SPF 30 that also has both UVA and UVB protection. No word on what caused the partial roof collapse at a BJ's on Route 35 in Monmouth County's Ocean Township. Officials say no one was injured in the collapse. And that's your New Jersey 101.5 News Flash. Here's Fast Traffic.
6: Still battling some storm-related issues across the Garden State. 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We've got a closure in Lindenwald. It's Gibbsboro Road between Egg Harbor Road and Hilliards Road. That because of road damage from the storm is going to be detoured around it. Haddon Township 130 remains closed. Collings Avenue to the Whitehorse Pike for flooding. Also flooding in Pensauken has 38 shut down between 70 and Cuthbert Boulevard. On Route 1 southbound in Lawrence Township, the off-ramp at Nassau Park Boulevard, that ramp is blocked because of down wires. Parkway northbound at exit 38, the AC Expressway, we've got a crash there. It's off to the shoulder. Then the parkway northbound is heavy. The Toms River tolls up to exit 90. Getting better in East Brunswick, 18 northbound approaching Edgeboro Road. Crash that was there, that has been cleared. Some flooding in Neptune, 66 eastbound is closed from 18 into 35. Also in Lawrence Harbor, 35 southbound is closed from the Lawrence Parkway into Industrial Drive for flooding. New Jersey Transit, Morrison Essex Gladstone branch service, that is still suspended. Raritan Valley Line service suspended as well. For the North Jersey coastline, rail service subject up to 30-minute delays. All of that is because of storm damage. Leaving New Jersey for the GWB, it's about 10 minutes for the upper level, 5 to 10 for the lower. Lincoln Tunnel's 5 minutes. Holland Tunnel's clear from either approach. When traffic slows you down, pain can make the ride feel even longer. With just one pill, Aleve provides up to 12 hours of pain relief so you can put pain in the rear view. Use as directed. Next report in 15 minutes. I'm Brendan Joseph on New Jersey 101.5.
7: New Jersey 101.5 instant weather. Even though today was damp and cloudy and cooler, we still have a fair bit of humidity in the atmosphere.

0: atmosphere, and that's not going anywhere anytime soon. Even though temperatures over the next couple days will trend below normal, it's still going to feel pretty sticky, just not as tropical and gross as last week, thankfully. Now, in terms of rain, we still could see some spotty showers around tonight, but plenty of dry weather around the Garden State now, too. Lows fall into the upper 60s overnight. Still a chance of a shower tomorrow morning. Staying cloudy and cool, 70 to 75. We're back in the 80s with sunshine on Wednesday. From the Edison Heating and Cooling Weather Desk, I'm Chief Meteorologist Dan Zarrow.
1: 83 degrees in Stone Harbor, 70 in Hoboken, and 72 degrees in Lakewood. 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
2: Thank you very much, Annette. 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
3: Yeah, and while we're at it, please let us know wherever you're out what the weather is doing. Kristen in Long Valley, how you doing?
4: Great. How are you guys? I love your show, by the way.
2: Thank you, Kristen.
3: Let me ask you before the fun thing. Let me ask you just the weather thing.
4: Okay.
3: Where you are right now. Everything good?
4: I just traveled because I do home health care. I just traveled from Parsippany. There was only one route, and I travel home to Long Valley. And there was only one road that was out, but you could definitely see like debris and like,
3: Yeah, but, the aftermath.
2: So, just the aftermath, not anything, like, too detrimental? At least at the time that you were driving?
4: I think it's just more just, like, crews that are trying to, like,
3: Get things back. We just want our listeners to know that whatever you're calling in about today, even if it's not directly about the weekend, feel free. If there's a flooded road, you're not hearing it on the traffic report, let us know about it.
4: I didn't see anything like that. And to be honest, we didn't even lose our power until the following day.
3: I heard some people were even losing it this morning.
2: I heard that in the news,
3: Okay,
4: and we were like, oh, awesome. So we'll go food shopping. And then we lost all of our food.
3: Oh, no.
2: Okay, so we need the lighter story.
3: Yeah.
2: Because that sucks.
3: What's the misheard lyric that you have?
4: So I believe it's Maroon 5 that sings this song. I have the moves like Jagger.
2: Yes.
4: Right? Okay. So my fiance's father thought I gotta remove my jacket.
2: Wait, okay. I gotta
4: remove my jacket. Yeah, I don't know why. And then I was like, oh wow, that kind of makes sense if you listen to it. But we had to tell him, like, no, that's not what it is.
2: You know what's annoying? I'm gonna think about that every time I have to take off a jacket now. Got to remove my jacket.
3: Yeah.
2: Got to remove my jacket.
3: I wish we had that clip, but we don't.
2: Yeah, it's a little far into the song.
4: Yeah, just if you want to, it's fun to listen to and think about those lyrics because I was like, oh my gosh.
2: And I have my raincoat on today. When I get home tonight, I'm going to be like, got to remove my jacket. Got to remove my jacket. Oh, God, I hate how much I love that. Kristen, thank you for calling New Jersey 101.5 Drive Safe.
3: That's the problem. Once you hear a misheard lyric, sometimes you start hearing the real lyric.
2: I like that better than the actual song.
3: Right. It's like a virus you give to somebody else.
2: I've told you my, you know what? Okay, quick side tangent. I've told you my move to Jagger story, right?
3: Not that I remember, but
2: I'll make it fast. I have seen Maroon 5 live.
3: Okay.
2: And this was like just after that song came out and like no one liked it. So it started with the whistle, like the doo doo doo doo doo doo.
3: Yeah.
2: And they were clearly waiting for like an applause and no one did.
3: Oh.
2: So they did it again. Doo doo doo doo doo.
3: Oh, that's like begging.
2: And then they looked and Adam Levine went, do you guys want to hear the song or not? And like that's kind of when the crowd was like, yay.
3: Oh.
2: But it was a very clear, like, not really. If you want to get to, like, She Will Be Loved.
3: Oh, just throw your soul in the wood chipper, man.
2: But anyway, that's my move like Jagger story. We are talking about misheard lyrics. What's the song? Oh, bonus points, by the way, if you were singing it very loudly with someone else in the car and they were like, what do you think this song is saying? We want to know your misheard lyrics at 1-800-283-101.5.
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10: New Jersey 101.5. All right, so this has been a stressful couple of days. I fell upon almost just by accident this morning the realization that yet another song lyric I have had wrong. And that's always fun when we compare these. Do you have one of those misheard lyrics? You just got something wrong for years. You were singing the wrong words. You were convinced. What is that song? 1-8, and what's the line? 1-800-283-101.5.
11: I reject the premise that people thought this was Tony Danza.
10: Well, especially the song came out before Tony Danza was even famous, wasn't it? I think.
11: I'm going to take your word for it.
10: I'm pretty sure.
11: I do not know the timeline of Tony Danza v. Tiny Dancer.
10: I don't think anybody really knew Tony Danza until he played the character on Taxi, and I think this song predates Taxi.
11: Ladies and gentlemen of the jury, may I avert your attention to the timeline of Taxi?
10: Okay, I'm like Atticus Finch here. I'm arguing my case before an imaginary jury. Oh, but I think it's a valid, great point. I think that was just like an invention of probably. We blame Friends on everything, just like the word moist was supposed to be.
11: Oh no, moist was How I Met Your Mother.
10: Oh, was it? I thought you said there was also one Friends, no?
11: No, it was on the show Pepper Ann.
10: Okay,
11: let me take that back. It might have been on Friends. I don't know that it was.
10: Gotcha.
11: It was definitely How I Met Your Mother and Pepper Ann.
10: So we're talking about misheard lyrics. You thought it was one line. Maybe years go by, you finally figure it out. Well, you know, and those of us that are older than the internet, we have a good reason. They didn't always
11: liner notes.
10: Not all. It's so funny you just said that. I was literally about to say, not always did the albums have the lyrics on them. Some did, some didn't. Seriously, a lot of them did not. A lot of them did, a lot of them did not. And I think there was some magazine you could buy that had song lyrics, but you know, it's nothing like the internet. Now you can just look them up. But after years of singing it wrong, we never bother looking it up. We're just convinced we were right. All right, if you have one of these, call it into us. 1-800-283-101.5. I've got a song. I just want to see what you would think that they're singing. This goes all the way back to 1980. It's an old song. And it's by Squeeze. And it's called Pulling Muscles. It starts right in with the lyrics, I believe. See if you can figure out the first, like, let's say, 8 lines.
11: Oh, boy. Okay.
10: Or the first 4 lines. And then we could replay it back.
11: Okay.

0: Okay.
1: Okay, I definitely heard crickets creeping.
0: Close.
1: What?
0: Very close, not quite.
1: Jeff, honestly, other than that, I've got next. Here's the thing with misheard lyrics for me. It's not that I hear, for the most part, the wrong thing. It's just that I hear gibberish. I'm just like, oh, this person is just like, they have marbles in their mouth. So right. I'm sorry, one more time.
0: Yeah.

0: Something about the beach all night. The first two lines, literally nothing.
1: Okay, here's what they're singing. They do it down on Camber Sands. They do it at Waikiki.
0: Okay, hold on.
2: They do it down on Camber Sands. They do it at Waikiki.
1: Then it says,
2: blazing about the beach all day at night, the cricket's creeping.
0: Blazing about the beach all night, the cricket's creeping.
1: Lazing about this beach all day and night.
0: Oh.
1: The cricket's creepy. Creepy.
0: Okay.
1: Yeah.
0: Okay.
1: Yep. Oh, and it gets even weirder after that.
0: Can you please... I was going to play one more time, but no, yeah, let's talk to Lisa in Whiting because she's been holding. Hi, Lisa, you're on New Jersey 101.5.
3: Hey, guys, how are you?
0: Good.
1: Hey. What's your misheard
3: word? My whole life... So this is like a terrible one. I thought my whole entire life, and I'm 50 years old, that Wham, Careless Whisper, he's going, I'm never going to dance again. I heard, can't you see I've got no rhythm? Right?
0: Isn't it, can't you see I've got no rhythm?
4: I thought that is what he said.
3: No, it's guilty feet have got no rhythm. Guilty feet have got
4: guilty
3: no rhythm.
4: I've got no, no, yo, she's right. She's right. And you thought it was, can't you see instead
3: feet.
4: Of guilty feet.
0: Oh,
4: can't you see?
0: Lisa, you are teaching
4: feet.
0: Me something right now.
4: Oh, yeah. Oh, you always thought it was. Oh, you know, once she said the right way, I realized, yes, it is guilty feet
0: guilty
4: have got no
0: feet.
4: Rhythm.
0: What?
3: Okay.
4: Guilty feet have got no
3: feet.
4: Rhythm. Yeah.
0: I feel like, okay, honestly, Lisa, we have the better lyric.
3: I think so. You thought it was actually.
4: I don't know.
0: Yes.
4: I'm not so sure you guys do.
0: Well, for, guilty
3: for
0: feet.
3: Me, it's like self-fulfilling prophecy because I really have no rhythm. So I'm like, yeah, I get it, George. I get it. I don't have no rhythm either.
0: Maybe that's why, because same.
1: Hey, no flooding in your neighborhood in Whiting? You're good?
3: No, we're good. Well, Whiting, yes. But where I am right now in New Egypt, we're good. It's back here.
1: Oh, but Whiting, there were
3: so
1: some flooded roads.
3: Whiting has some flooded roads at 539. It's good to go.
1: Yeah. Okay. All right.
0: Oh,
1: hey, thank
0: good.
1: You. We appreciate it.
0: Stay safe, Lisa. Thank you for calling New Jersey 101.5.
1: All right. If you have any others, we're talking
0: guilty
1: about...
0: Guilty feet. Whatever. You know what? Whatever.
1: You're just mad that you didn't know one. 1-800-283-101.5.
0: Whatever. Here's fast traffic.
5: 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We still have a lot of storm-related issues. 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Let's start in Lindenwald. We have Gibbsboro Road shut down between Egg Harbor Road and Hilliards Road. That because of road damage from the storms. Haddon Township 130 remains closed between Collings Avenue and the White Horse Pike for flooding. And there's flooding in Pensauken. Route 38 remains closed between 70 and Cuthbert Boulevard. Lawrence Township Route 1 southbound, the off-ramp at Nassau Park Boulevard. That ramp is blocked by downed wires. Careful on the parkway northbound at the AC Expressway. Exit 38. We've got a crash there off to the shoulder. A bit heavy on the parkway northbound. The Toms River tolls up to exit 90, then heavy again from exit 143 to 150. East Brunswick 18 northbound's crawling Tice's Lane to Edgeboro Road left over from an earlier crash. And on Route 1 northbound in North Brunswick, you're heavy from 130 to Main Street with a crash taking out a lane. In Neptune, 66 is closed, 18 to 35. That's the eastbound side of 66 that's shut down because of flooding. And through Ocean Township in Eatontown, 35 is closed both ways between Deal Road and 36. For New Jersey Transit, we still have Morris and Essex Gladstone Branch service suspended. Raritan Valley Line service is suspended. North Jersey Coastline Rail service, that has delays of up to 30 minutes. All of that is because of the storms. Leaving New Jersey, GWB about 10 to 15 minutes for both the upper and lower level. Lincoln Tunnel's 5 minutes. Holland Tunnel is clear coming in from either approach. 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Next report in 15 minutes from the All-American Subaru of Old Bridge Traffic Desk. I'm Brandon Joseph on New Jersey 101.5.
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6: New Jersey 101.5 in-skin weather. Unsettled and a bit soggy today, cloudy and definitely cooler. We're mainly in the 70s across New Jersey this afternoon, and tonight we'll drop to the upper 60s with some spotty showers around. Tomorrow, still a chance of a shower in the morning, staying cloudy and fairly cool, 70 to 75. Sunshine returns to New Jersey on Wednesday as we warm back up to the 80s. From the Edison Heating and Cooling Weather Desk, I'm Chief Meteorologist Dan Zarrow.
0: Barnegat Lake 74, Parsippany 69, Oldbridge 70. Fast traffic and instant weather every 15 minutes on New Jersey 101.5. 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
4: Don't be sweating me, dog.
0: It's just, we're talking about misheard lyrics. Obviously, this one's going to come up. Where she says zombie, very clearly.
4: I know she does. But she's also saying Tommy at other times.
0: Okay.
4: What don't you get? How many times do I have to explain this? There are moments that she's clearly saying zombie, but then I swear she's also then saying Tommy, and I think the zombie's name is Tommy. Like Tommy the Zombie. But you can't call the song Tommy the Zombie because now everybody thinks you're the Wiggles. Okay?
0: So
4: they just called it Zombie, but I think, what?
0: I believe you believe that.
4: I can hear it. How do you zombie. Not hear a T? Yeah, she's like, zombie, Tommy, zombie, eh, eh.
0: Sure.
4: Oh, God. All right, we're talking about... We're talking about misheard lyrics. 1-800-283-101.5.
0: Calling in from Clinton. Joanne, hi. 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
2: Hi, this is very funny. I like this today.
4: trying to lighten today. Things up after a stressful few days for people.
2: Absolutely.
0: So what is your, what's the song? Okay, first of all, were you caught getting these lyrics wrong because you were singing them loudly in front of someone else?
4: Which would be very fun.
2: Oh, yes, all of my children.
4: Oh, okay.
0: Oh, no. What was the song?
4: Yeah, what song are you belting out in front of your kids?
2: All right. Am I what I'm going to sing first or what the real song is?
4: However you want to do it.
0: Yeah.
4: I don't care.
0: You know what? We're going to go by your rules.
4: Yeah, no rules here.
2: Okay. Alex the Seal.
0: What?
2: Alex the Seal.
4: Oh, oh my God. She's talking about the Go-Go's Our Lips Are Sealed.
0: Alex the Seal.
2: Yes.
4: Can you see them?
2: Yes.
4: They talk about us telling lies. Alex the Seal. So

0: for years you thought.
1: I love this out of nowhere character.
0: So I've got a zombie named Tommy. You've got a seal named Alex. And in your world, Alex the seal was like bad-mouthing everybody and talking about everybody.
2: Oh, I don't know. My kids still make fun of me, though, now.
0: Oh, that is... How old were your kids when they heard you singing this?
2: Probably young teenagers.
0: Oh, worst age possible.
1: Alex the seal.
0: Oh, middle school age kids, they could be... I mean, they might as well be terrorists. Oh, no. Like, you ask... Yeah. Oh, my God. Yeah, middle-aged school kids, worse than high... At least by high school, they're starting to mature a little bit. Oh, they just think they're hot, you know what, when they're, like, 13, 14.
1: This is going to be another one where now that's all I'm going to hear.
0: Alex the seal.
1: Alex the seal. Like, I have the visual ready to go. Joanne, thank you for this. Honestly, a blessing. Thank you for calling New Jersey 101.5.
0: All right. We've got more coming up. We've got news straight ahead, New Jersey 101.5.
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4: It's 72 degrees at 3 o'clock. I'm Annette Petriccioni. The heat wave turned deadly. There were nearly two dozen suspected heat-related deaths over the last week. New Jersey health officials said the heat wave has claimed at least 22 lives in the state since Thursday. Many of the victims were found in homes without air conditioning in North and Central Jersey. About 60,000 people remain without power today after strong storms swept the region on Friday. A South Jersey former Marine is accused of impersonating a Homeland Security inspector and forging documents to try and convince banks to lower his annual interest rates.
5: Prosecutors say 33-year-old Nicholas Cabral of Sewell pleaded guilty in Camden Federal Court to bank fraud, counterfeiting, and impersonating a federal officer. Now, investigators say he mailed at least 9 false and forged military orders to financial institutions, claiming he was still on active duty to lower payments. Now, investigators also say Cabral pretended to be a federal inspector last December and pulled up to a Washington Township home in a marked Homeland Security vehicle after calling police to report the home's front door was open. He faces up to 30 years in prison when sentenced in November. Levon Putney, New Jersey 101.5 News.
4: Amid growing pushback against AI data centers, New Jersey lawmakers have approved a bill to put guardrails on these facilities. That includes maintaining that data centers pay for their own electricity and providing an incentive for them to build their own energy generation. The Kennebec with the Natural Resource Defense Council says many states have seen similar bills that died, but New Jersey's got through the legislature after a push from Governor Mikey Sherrill.
6: I really want to applaud Governor Sherrill for making this an emphasis and hopefully getting it across the finish line.
4: The bills passed with supermajorities in both the General Assembly and State Senate. 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Another chance to win more than $500 million in the Mega Millions jackpot is coming up tomorrow. There was no grand prize winner on Friday, so Tuesday's drawing will be worth at least $576 million. The cash option on that works out to just shy of $254 million. The complete New Jersey 101.5 forecast is coming up. Now, New Jersey, fast traffic.
7: Lots of delays and closures out there. We'll start with the Parkway northbound. Got some heavy volume exit 89 to 91. Then you're heavy again on the Parkway northbound exit 143 to 150. Careful in North Brunswick, Route 1 northbound between George's Road and Main Street. A crash there is taking out one lane. Through Summit, Broad Street remains closed. Springfield Avenue to Gary Road because of down power lines and a lot of flooding still out there. Neptune 66 eastbound is closed 18 to 35 for ongoing flooding. In Ocean Township and Eatontown, 35 shut down both ways between Deal Road and 36 for ongoing flooding. And be careful in Middletown, Navisink River Road, that is blocked right around Wilson Place because of a broken water main. From New Jersey Transit, we've got Morrison Essex Gladstone Branch service. That remains suspended. Raritan Valley Line Rail service is suspended. And for North Jersey Coastline Rail service, you see delays of up to 30 minutes. All of that is because of the storms. Leaving New Jersey, GWB about 10 minutes, both upper and lower level. Lincoln Tunnel's a 5-minute delay. Holland Tunnel looks good from either approach. I'm Brendan Joseph. Jersey Traffic North.
8: Joel Myra, New Jersey Traffic South. Accident on 295 right now being worked on. This just happened at 295 in the area of exit.

0: 26, and we have some delays around that spot, and that is on the northbound side that it's getting pretty bad. Traffic is also going to be very messy in Pennsauken and 38 both ways. We have flooding conditions. Also, Brace Road in Cherry Hill has a closure with a water main break. Lindenwald, Gibbsboro Road is closed off with damage as well. And in Lawrence Township, Mercer County, Route 1 south of Quaker Bridge Road, the exit ramp blocked off with wires knocked down. And traffic is every 15 minutes on New Jersey 101.5.
1: New Jersey 101.5 instant weather. Today is certainly cooler than this weekend, and tomorrow looks like our coolest day in about 2 weeks. A nice change of pace here, but don't worry, the return of seasonable beach and pool weather is right around the corner. I have to leave spotty showers in the forecast through tonight. As low temperatures dip into the upper 60s, you'll feel some humidity in the air, and still a chance of a shower tomorrow morning. It's going to stay cloudy tomorrow. High temperatures, only 70 to 75. Sunshine returns on Wednesday. We warm right back up to the lower 80s. Mid-80s with sun and clouds on Thursday. Watch for a late-day thunderstorm. From the Edison Heating and Cooling Weather Desk, I'm Chief Meteorologist Dan Zarrow.
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17: New Jersey Chime Time is coming up on 3:11. On this Monday afternoon, we are Dominski and Moore. I'm Kylie Moore.
3: And I'm Jeff Dominski. Why don't you do that in the Italian voice that you and Jill were doing out there?
17: Grazie for listening. It's the Dominski and Moore show. It's 3:11. Can you tell how Italian I am and not 25% Polish? I went into Roseanne, Rosanna Dana.
3: Yeah, really.
17: It's always something.
3: It kind of was. It kind of was like Rosanna.
17: If it's not one thing, it's another.
3: Man, there are, I'm just reading our site, other sites, all the stuff that's been going on. There have even been water rescues, numerous water rescues near the Jersey Shore with some of the flooding that's going on.
17: I believe I read, yeah, there's a lot of stuff going on, but I believe there was a fatality.
3: Go on.
17: Well, I didn't know we were going to do this, so I didn't know it. I had have the article in front of me, but I believe someone passed.
3: Mm. Yeah, this is...
17: Why is my phone saying the camera's on? No, I'm trying to go to the NJ-115 app. Don't green light me.
3: One thing that I was just looking up here, it's about the continuation of power outages, and I just wonder of what's left to be returned. I wonder when these people lost it, because as of about an hour ago, it was being reported that about 56,000 homes and businesses combined remained without power. Right now, the latest, wait, let me just refresh it. Yeah, okay, hasn't changed with a refresh. 50,120. So,
17: wow.
3: So in the past hour and 15, they restored about 6,000 more, but that's only a fraction. And so we still have 50,000 plus customers. And you know where they're saying it's the worst for the remaining?
17: Hmm.
3: Is Morris County. It's JCP&L customers, which it usually is.
17: Yeah, that's not a shocker.
3: Yeah, and I don't even say that in the snarky way most people will say it. I do know a lot of their territory. Well, yeah, some of the equipment over the years historically have been antiquated and all of that. But I also do know that a lot of JCP&L territory, they took on more rural areas that was problematic, you know. So PSE&G usually fares better, but usually they don't have the number of trees downed, taking out wires the way that JCP&L does. But yeah, JCP&L customers in Morris County are the most impacted. More than 36,000 were still awaiting restoration as of about 1 hour ago.
17: Oof.
3: Yeah. 12,800 of PSE&G, Atlantic City Electric, 949. And it's been days for a lot of these people. One family I heard of, and I'm not sure where they live, to be honest with you, but I mean, I know they're in Jersey, but they were told not to expect their power back until July 9th.
17: Whoa.
3: So they, right, Thursday, not
17: no.
3: until Thursday. And they had already been out since I guess it was Friday or Saturday. I heard this on Saturday, so it was either like the day before or Saturday when it happened. But they're going all those days with no power. And I don't think they even have a generator from what I heard. So I don't know what they're doing. I don't know if they ended up just going in with friends or family or something like that, or if they're doing a hotel. But clearly, if you don't have a generator, your food is going to be totally gone. You've got no air conditioning. And man, if you were without air conditioning on Friday, that was the worst day of it. Whoo. I can't imagine it.
8: It's not like Saturday was that much cooler.
3: Saturday
8: both
3: really
8: days
3: was not.
8: Were rough.
3: Yeah, both were rough. It was only marginally better.
8: And then yesterday was humid. More humid than the past 2 days, in my opinion.
3: Yeah, yeah.
8: So there's no winner.
3: But we want to know, how did you do? Did you never lose power at all? Which, hey, if you want to brag. But I don't think anybody wants to be that mean. But if you did lose power, tell us about it. And were you happy with how long it took to get power restored, or is it not even restored yet? What have they been telling you? 1-800-283-101.5.
8: I thankfully was fine, but there were businesses around where I am that definitely lost power. For instance, this will not be a shocker. It's 4th of July. I was going to the liquor store completely without power. They had the door open to try to get some air in. But there were some poor bastards in front of me in line who were like, do you guys have ice? I was like, dude, read the room.
3: Yeah, what?
8: Like, we don't have... The cashier is visibly fanning himself with a piece of cardboard.
3: Right.
8: No, the freezer's not working.
3: Right. Why? Yeah, right. I guess it was just desperation, I guess.
8: Maybe he had already been drinking. I don't know.
3: Right.
8: But it was like, let's assess the situation here and figure out, do they have ice?
3: Yeah.
8: But I know my grandma lost power because I was talking to her yesterday.
3: Okay.
8: And she doesn't remember how long it was out for multiple reasons.
3: Right.
8: But she knows that it was out by the time she went, when she went to bed, but it was back on by the time she woke up. But
3: okay, that's pretty good then, because that, like, if you're
8: still,
3: gonna...
8: I'm amazed that she went upstairs.
3: Wait, what about upstairs?
8: I'm amazed that she went upstairs. Rises.
3: Oh, yeah. Yeah, like sleep on the couch.
8: So for her to say up to bed, it was like, Grandma, no.
3: But, I mean, if you're going to lose power just overnight, that's the time to lose it overnight. Because, right, you need the AC the least then. But, yeah, man, there are some people that are just like, you know, days and days, and you're still waiting for it. So let us know at 1-800- And hey, we're asking, don't consider yourself a whiner or a complainer. We want to know, when did you lose it? When did you get it back if you did? Or when did you lose it? And is it still out? And I love hearing when people report this. I love hearing the stories about the utility companies and what they will say. If a utility company is smart, if they're on the ball, they're not going to overpromise. They're going to underpromise and overdeliver. That is the smartest thing to do. It's much better to tell somebody, don't expect power to be back on for 18 hours and then have it back on in 7. Because then everybody's really happy because they were braced for it. But don't do the opposite. Don't tell people you think it'll be back on in 7 hours and then have it end up being 18. And you constantly keep changing that restoration time every time you call up or every time you get a new text. They've pushed it back by another 4 or 5 hours. What have you been dealing with without power in New Jersey? Tell us what's happened to you. 1-800-283-101.5.
8: 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Here's fast traffic.
13: 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We do have some volume on the Parkway northbound, first from exit 89 to 91, then you're heavy again, exit 145 to 150. And careful in North Brunswick, Route 1 northbound, right around Main Street. Crash there is taking out one lane. And Summit Broad Street, that is closed both ways, Springfield Avenue to Gary Road, because of down power lines. And as you head through Neptune, 66 eastbound remains closed, 18 to 35 because of ongoing flooding. Also between Ocean Township and Eatontown, 35 is closed both ways. delays, Deal Road 36, that for ongoing flooding as well. And we've got a closure in Middletown. It's Navasink River Road shut down right around Wilson Place because of a broken water main. For New Jersey Transit, we have service suspended on the Morrison Essex Gladstone branch. Also service suspended for the Raritan Valley line. On the North Jersey coastline, service delays of up to 30 minutes. All of that is because of the storms. Leaving New Jersey, GWB, 5 to 10 minute delay, upper and lower level. Lincoln Tunnel's about 5 minutes. Holland Tunnel clear from the turnpike, about a 5 to 10 minute delay from routes 1 and 9. 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They make sleep easy. I'm Brendan Joseph, Jersey Traffic North.
0: Joel Myra, New Jersey Traffic South. And we have an accident, or actually it was a tractor trailer broken down at 295 at exit 26. That was just cleared off the roadway, so watch for North 295 to be easing out in that stretch. We also have 42 northbound backed up Black Horse Pike Delaware Landing Road with an accident that has moved to the shoulder. A lot of flooding in Collingswood at 130 on the southbound side. In Lawrence, Mercer County, Route 1 southbound ramp at Quaker Bridge Road blocked off with wires down. 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Let's go. And Michael Carbonaro is going to be there, the magician extraordinaire. He is amazing. So that's coming up on September 19th. And then ventriloquist comedian Terry Fader on October 16th. There are so many more great acts at Parks Casino. I love it there at the Excite Center. So go to right now to get your tickets at parkscasino.com. 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
1: New Jersey 101.5 instant weather. Unsettled and a bit soggy today, cloudy and definitely cooler. We're mainly in the 70s across New Jersey this afternoon, and tonight we'll drop to the upper 60s with some spotty showers around. Tomorrow, still a chance of a shower in the morning, staying cloudy and fairly cool, 70 to 75. Sunshine returns to New Jersey on Wednesday as we warm back up to the 80s. From the Edison Heating and Cooling Weather Desk, I'm Chief Meteorologist Dan Zarrow.
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24: It is 3:25 with Jeff Domenski and Kylie Moore. We are less than 5 minutes away from Dan Alexander's news flash, but right now we want to know, how are you dealing with the power outages this weekend? Are you still dealing with it right now? More importantly, 1-800-283-101.5.
3: Yeah, tell us about it. What have you been experiencing? Jen in Roxbury is calling in. Hey, Jen, how you doing?
25: Good. How are you?
3: Hanging in. I never lost power, so I couldn't be happier, honestly. But I feel for people who did. Did you?
25: We lost it, yeah, for a day and a half. And then there was, like, all alarms going off and beeping, so I had to change the batteries, like, out in our vestibule because I'm in a condo complex. So it's been, you know, a whirlwind. Now it's just we have a little bit of rain. Just, you know, wipers are on.
3: So now, wait, now what about when did it go out? It went out on Saturday? Is that what you're saying?
25: Yeah, like 10 minutes after the storm.
3: Okay. And it came back when?
25: Mine came back yesterday, but I'm in the middle. I live in Drakesville condos in Roxbury, and there's Route 46 and Route 10. So All of our wires are underground. So it's pretty good in here. But if something outside goes down, we're done. Yeah, doesn't make sense.
3: Yeah, yeah, no, I know.
24: How did you deal with the heat?
25: I took the dog outside more than I had him in here.
24: Oh.
25: Yeah.
24: Gosh, I forget, dealing with pets too. Oh, that's awful.
3: Yeah. So you stayed there. You didn't go to a hotel or anything Saturday night? You just like...
25: No, I had offers like to go to different places, but I wanted them to be comfortable too, but yeah, no fans, nothing. It started to get a little hot in here, but you know, we liked it cooler and stuff like that.
3: Did your utility company give you an estimated time you would get your power back, and was it accurate?
25: Ooh, I kept getting information, text messages from Optimum. Just, I guess that's for the Wi-Fi.
3: Well, yeah. I'm talking about for your power, for your electric.
25: Yeah, the HOA was just, I'm on a Drakesville.
3: Oh, it comes through HOA. I got you.
25: Yeah, I can't. I don't have any control over that.
3: Oh, God, I would trust nobody. I want a number to call so I can complain to a robot voice that can't hear me. That's what I want, Jen.
24: That should be the log line for this show, by the way. I would trust nobody.
3: Right.

0: mean, I've got a generator, which helps, but...
1: Right.
2: But that's not implied. Like, that's still frustrating for you.
0: Oh, yeah.
3: Now, I'm not suggesting finding out the hard way, but are those wires still being powered? Are these live wires on your property?
0: I have no clue at this point.
3: What's your utility telling you?
0: Stay 30 feet from the wires.
3: Okay, then they have good reason to think they're still live. Yeah.
0: But they don't know. I mean, they've not been here, so they don't know.
3: Right.
0: Neighbors, they had turned off the power in the whole street at one point.
3: Yeah.
0: But then they turned it back on for everybody except little old me who's
3: right,
0: got the wires.
3: Right, because it's not connected. Yeah. Are they giving you an estimate? Are they giving you an estimate of when they will come out?
0: Yeah, midnight yesterday.
2: No.
3: Oh, so they overpromised and underdelivered.
0: Oh,
3: I'm so sorry.
2: Yeah, Gene, that's awful. I'm so sorry that's happening. We are up against the news, but we appreciate you calling New Jersey 101.5. Stay cool.
3: So lame to just say hang in there, but like, what are you going to do? It feels so ineffectual, you know? So, all right, we want to know, how are you doing with power? Did you ever lose it? What kind of restoration estimates were they giving you? Are you happy or really pissed off with your utility company? 1-800-283-101.5.
4: It's 3:30. I'm Dan Alexander with your New Jersey 101.5 News Flash. As Jeff and Kylie have been talking about, more than 49,000 JCP&L and PSE&G customers have yet to be restored after Friday storms. GOP lawmakers in hard-hit Monmouth and Morris counties are asking Governor Mikey Sherrill to declare a state of an emergency in order to move resources for restoration. Amid growing pushback against AI data centers, New Jersey lawmakers have approved a bill to put guardrails on these facilities. That includes mandating that data centers pay for their own electricity and providing an incentive for them to build their own energy generation. McKenna Beck with the Natural Resource Defense Council says many states have seen similar bills that died, but New Jersey's got through the legislature after a push from the governor.
5: I really want to applaud Governor Sherrill for making this an emphasis and hopefully getting it across the finish line.
4: The bills pass with supermajorities in both the General Assembly and the State Senate. And 27 people were inside the BJ's Wholesale Club on Route 35 in Ocean Township this morning when the roof collapsed over the bakery section late Monday morning, followed by a wall of water, but no one was injured. The cause of the collapse remains under investigation. And that's your New Jersey 101.5 Newsflash. Here's fast traffic.
6: 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Start in Lakewood, 88 eastbound. As you approach Lanes Mill Road, we have a crash there taking out one lane. Also in Old Bridge, Route 9 southbound, pretty heavy from 18 to Bridge Road, where the right lane is blocked by a collapsed sewer grate. Parkway northbound, heavy with volume from exit 145 to 150. And through North Brunswick, you've got a crash. Route 1 northbound, right around Main Street, one lane there is blocked. In Summit, Broad Street remains closed, Springfield Avenue to Gary Road because of down power lines. And we still flooding in Neptune. 66 eastbound is closed from 18 to 35, and through Ocean Township and Eatontown, 35 remains closed between Deal Road and 36 because of flooding. For New Jersey Transit, on the rail lines, Morrison Essex Gladstone branch service is suspended. Raritan Valley line service is suspended. North Jersey Coastline service has delays of up to 30 minutes. All of that is because of the weather. Leaving New Jersey for the GWB, we're looking at about a 5-minute delay upper and lower level. Lincoln Tunnel's 5 to 10 minutes. Holland Tunnel clear from the Turnpike, 5-minute delay as you come in from Routes 1 and 9. For victims of drunk and drug driving, your grief is unique, but you are not alone. 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I'm Brandon Joseph, Jersey Traffic North.
7: Joel Myra, New Jersey Traffic South. Pennsauken 38 is closed both ways at Route 70 to Cuthbert with flooding. We also have Route 1 in Lawrence Township southbound exit ramp to Quaker Bridge Road blocked off with wires that are down on the roadway. Traffic is also going to be very messy for you around the shore points at 47 at Delsey Drive and 347 into Broadway. From the Earth Treasures Fine Jewelers Traffic Desk, I'm Joel Myra, New Jersey 101.5.
8: New Jersey 101.5 instant weather. Even though today was damp and cloudy and cooler, we still have a fair bit of humidity in the atmosphere, and that's not going anywhere anytime soon. Even though temperatures over the next couple days will trend below normal, it's still going to feel pretty sticky, just not as tropical and gross as last week, thankfully. Now, in terms of rain, we still could see some spotty showers around tonight, but plenty of dry weather around the Garden State now, too. Lows fall into

0: The upper 60s overnight. Still a chance of a shower tomorrow morning. Staying cloudy and cool, 70 to 75. We're back in the 80s with sunshine on Wednesday. From the Edison Heating and Cooling Weather Desk, I'm Chief Meteorologist Dan Zarrow.
1: Seaside Heights has 75, Medford 77, and Bridgewater is at 71. Next update at 4 o'clock, drive home with Dominski and Moore. 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Now it's back to Steve Trevelise coming up tonight at 7. It's been a long
2: I was going to say.
3: Wait, which one am I?
2: Hey, buddy. Hey, I am not Steve Trevelise, okay? I am not that tall. I'm kind of fatter than Steve.
3: Nearly an ounce of Italian in me.
2: Yeah, hey. It's all good.
1: I was doing storm desks this morning. It's been a long day.
2: I know it has, man.
3: Yeah, the newsroom has been working nonstop.
2: It's all good.
3: All that to say, Dan, thank you very much.
1: You're welcome.
2: All right.
3: We are talking about how you were affected by the power outages at 1-800-283-101.5.
2: Yeah, did you lose power over the weekend and for how long? Let's talk to Elaine in Mendham. You're on New Jersey 101.5. Hey, Elaine.
4: Yeah, actually, I'm on the border of Mendham and Morris Township in Washington Valley.
2: Okay.
4: And I've had power failure since Friday. And I do have a generator, which I got after Sandy and so many other things where I failed 5 days.
2: Right.
4: And my generator seems to be working. However, once about 6 hours of the day, there's this funny noise. I had the utilities company come, or I should say my air group, and they said that it's probably because of the PSA&G, which is the gas company, not sending out enough gas, and it makes a sound. And what happens is the lights in my house blink. So tonight, when we have to put the lights on, I have to shut them off.
2: Okay, so you have, in other words, you're saying you have one of those standby generators, not like the gas-powered one. You have one that's like...
4: No, I have gas-powered.
2: But natural gas, not like gasoline that you fill it.
4: No, natural gas. And my company is PSE&G, but my electric company is JCP&L, of course.
2: Right.
4: And I was just wondering, you know, is that really happening because we don't have enough gas in New Jersey coming in? Because they're serving so many customers, they don't have enough to power our things now.
2: I don't know.
3: Yeah, I wish I had an answer for you.
2: And I know you're worrying, like, well, what if this goes out? Are other people in your neighborhood also out of electricity?
4: Oh, yes, we're all out, and I don't know if they have the same problem with the gas, but they're all out.
3: Yeah. Gosh, and you said this was since
4: I was
3: Friday?
4: The prognosis is supposed to be for Tuesday, Tuesday about 6 o'clock. But first they had said Thursday, so I'm not knowing, you know, what's going on. So tonight we'll have to act like we don't have a generator because we have to use a flashlights or something just to put on the lights because the blinking is so bad.
2: Hey, you know what? If it said Thursday and now it's moved up to Tuesday, I would say that's progress. I would say that's probably good news. I doubt that they would go backwards like that if they didn't mean it because they know, a utility company knows that's just going to get people really angry.
3: Fingers crossed for you, Elaine. Yeah. Stay safe. Thank you for calling New Jersey 101.5. We want to know if you were affected by the power outages. Are you still being affected by the power outages? 1-800-283-101.5.
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2: And this is Jeff DeMille. Hey, it's Jeff Dominski from New Jersey 101.5. 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
11: So you know what else I want to ask here at 1-800-283-101.5? And yes, we will still take your calls if you have been out of power for a couple days. Did you finally get it back? Are you still waiting for the power to be restored? But Monmouth and Ocean counties especially hit hard with flooding roads. And I was just reading more about this. And for example, they had to do a number of water rescues today, earlier today. I'm not saying it's happening, you know, in real time, but hours ago, because of water rapidly rising on so many roads and highways along the Jersey Shore. The coastal area was just getting whacked with this. And there were so many towns. Multiple water rescues throughout coastal sections of Monmouth County. These include, this isn't even a complete list, Asbury Park, Deal, Long Branch, Monmouth Beach, Neptune City, Neptune Township, Ocean Township, Wall, West Long Branch. These are just some of them where they had to do water rescues. People were, you know, probably tried to drive through high water. And I'm not victim blaming. Sometimes it can be deceiving, but I'm assuming a lot of these are just from, you know, flooded intersections. Your car is up to the windshield.
12: Yeah, I suddenly saw horrifying pictures.
11: Yeah, yeah. I mean, and it's no joke, man. I remember when Ida was hitting and I was trying to get up to Flemington and, Raritan then. But, oh, yeah, it is a

0: scary thing when you start feeling like flash floodwaters are surrounding your car. I, honest to God, thought I was going to be swept away. That was years ago, but I mean, I can still remember it. So, yeah, and they're saying that numerous roads, and this is the thing I wanted to ask. Is this going on in your neighborhood where numerous roads are still impassable, underwater, cone set up, you can't get through? They say numerous roads throughout Monmouth County are still this way. And yeah, it's creepy. There's one, okay, submerged vehicles near the Blue Swan Diner. This was earlier. There were vehicles underwater at the Blue Swan Diner on Route 35 in Ocean Township, for example. I mean, it's been bad. So, yeah, what have you been seeing, and what about the power? Have you lost it? 1-800-283-101.5.
1: Calling in from Keensburg, Kathy, you're on New Jersey 101.5. Hi, Kathy.
2: Hi, how are you?
0: Hey, we're okay.
1: We're fine. More importantly, how are you? What are you seeing? What have you been experiencing?
2: Could be better.
0: Okay, tell us what's happening.
2: With friends. Staying with friends, no power, no air conditioning.
0: Well, okay.
2: Since Friday.
0: So when it says Keensburg, this is where you live, not just where you were calling from, or no?
2: No, that's my house. Yep.
0: Keensburg. Yeah. Yeah.
1: Since Friday. So, what have you been doing? Did you have to get rid of food? Did you have to go someplace
2: everything.
1: Else?
2: Refrigerator, freezer, everything was empty. It was filled with 4th of July barbecue.
1: Oh,
0: no. So, I mean, that was totally annihilated for you then.
2: Everything's gone. And I go there every day. I have the windows open, so I have a cat that lives in the house.
0: Okay, so you're going there to try to take care of the cat. But how am I? It's got to. When you went back Saturday, it must be what, like in the 80s or 90s indoors?
2: 100, and it has to felt like a sauna.
0: Yeah. Oof.
1: Who is that in the background who said 100?
2: That's my friend sitting by me. She's on the other side of Keensburg, and her power's on.
0: So, all right, so that's where you went. She was your hero.
2: Well, I went to my daughter's. Now I'm at my other friend's. I think I'm going to stay here till it goes back on.
0: Yeah.
1: I don't blame you for a second. That sounds like an awful experience.
2: Yeah, they said Wednesday.
0: Are you JCP&L there in Keensburg?
2: Yes.
0: And so they're saying Wednesday, and you
2: 11 p.m. Wednesday night.
0: Oh, not even Wednesday morning.
1: For some reason, I don't trust 11 p.m.
0: Why?
1: I don't know.
2: No, I don't. It might be Thursday.
0: Why? So, Kylie, 11 p.m. just sounds like a made-up number because everybody will be asleep and they won't complain until the morning? Is that why they make up that number?
1: I'm going to follow Kathy's trail here. Kathy, doesn't that feel like, people will go to bed at like 9 or 10 and then it will actually be the next morning?
2: Right. I'm not even going to be home to find out unless they send me a text that it's back on.
0: Right. Do you have any idea how, I know you're on the other side of Keensburg, but how have the roads been there? Are you guys hearing about a lot of flooded out roads or not really?
2: I went over there this morning to my house and it was flooded.
0: Oof.
2: Just to go check on the cat as I usually do. And the water is receded right now, but high tide's coming.
0: Oof. Yeah.
1: Mm. Oh, Kathy, that does not sound like a fun time, but I hope you have a nice time with your friend. Thank you for calling New Jersey 101.5.
0: Yeah, I was between there and Middletown doing some errands this morning. And yeah, there were several spots where the road, and this was like 9 a.m., the road was already piling up with water. And like the kind where you drive through it and it's making a wake behind the cars, and cars are only going through it one at a time.
1: I saw that not for the first time in my life, but for the first time on 195 today, where it was like, oh, that's how I know it's bad.
0: Yeah, and you had said that you had seen 195 flooding in spots you had never seen it before in like 15 years.
1: I've never seen 195 look like it did on my way in.
0: Yikes.
1: And that's not to say that I was in any sort of peril, but it was still like, oh, that's new.
0: Right.
1: I don't love that.
0: So how is your town doing? How is your neighborhood doing? Are you seeing a lot of flooded out roads, shut down roads? And what about the power? Did you lose it? What are you hearing if you still are without it? 1-800-283-101.5.
1: 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Here's fast traffic.
3: And it's not your normal commute this afternoon. 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We'll start in Lakewood with a crash, 88 eastbound, right around Lanes Mill Road. A crash there is taking out one lane. And in Old Bridge, Route 9 southbound is pretty heavy right around Bridge Road. Right lane blocked there by a collapsed sewer grate. Parkway northbound, you're going to see some heavy volume in pockets, exit 135 to exit 150. And there's a crash in North Brunswick on Route 1 northbound, right around Main Street. One lane there is blocked. In Summit, Broad Street remains closed between Springfield Avenue and Gary Road at because of down power lines. We have flooding in Neptune. 66 eastbound remains closed from 18 to 35. And in Ocean Township and Eatontown, 35 is closed both ways, Deal Road into Route 36. From New Jersey Transit, we still have service suspended on the Morrison Essex Gladstone branch. Also on the Raritan Valley line, service is suspended. For the North Jersey Coast line, we do have service running, but it's about 30-minute delays because of the storms. Leaving New Jersey, GWB, only about a 5-minute delay at most, upper and lower level. Lincoln Tunnel's a 5-minute delay. Holland Tunnel's clear from the turnpike 5 to 10 minutes from routes 1 and 9. For victims of drunk and drug driving, your grief is unique, but you are not alone. 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I'm Brandon Joseph, New Jersey Traffic North.
4: Joel Myra, New Jersey Traffic South. Oh, the flooding situation we have around Route 38. We still have some areas of flooding that is stretching through Pennsauken and in towards 70 and 130 southbound at Route 70 as well. The car is broken down and two right lanes are blocked off. We also had traffic pretty sticky for you in Cherry Hill at Brace Road both ways. It is closed off at Haddonfield Berlin Road, which is Route 561, in through to Crescent Road because of a water main break. Lawrence Township in Mercer County, the Route 1 southbound exit ramp to Quaker Bridge Road also blocked off. That is where we have some wires that are knocked down onto the roadway. New Jersey fast traffic every 15 minutes from the Earth Treasures Fine Jewelers Traffic Desk. I'm Jill Myra, New Jersey 101.5.
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5: New Jersey 101.5 instant weather. Unsettled and a bit soggy today, cloudy and definitely cooler. We're mainly in the 70s across New Jersey this afternoon, and tonight we'll drop to the upper 60s with some spotty showers around. Tomorrow, still a chance of a shower in the morning, staying cloudy and fairly cool, 70 to 75. Sunshine returns to New Jersey on Wednesday as we warm back up to the 80s. From the Edison Heating and Cooling Weather Desk, I'm Chief Meteorologist Dan Zarrow.
6: Right now in Asbury Park, it is 70 degrees, Camden 75, Princeton 71, fast traffic and instant weather every 15 minutes on New Jersey 101.5. 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
0: New Jersey 101.5. By the way, this real quick, you were talking about that you had heard about a fatality.
1: Yes.
0: Even if indirect, but at least related to the heat wave, it is up to 29 deaths in New Jersey.
1: Good Lord.
0: Yep. 29 New Jerseyans are estimated to have died as a result of this multi-day heat wave. And these deaths were reported across 10 counties, mostly in central to the northern part of the state. You know, whether it was just breathing problems, heart attacks, whatever it might be, but, you know, related back to the heat.
1: And
0: so,
1: obviously, yeah. Our hearts go out to anyone affected by that. That's
0: horrible. All right, speaking of hearts, I understand you want to be all gushy. You want to be all gushy.
1: You're going to make me do it from that, my stars. Okay, yeah, obviously we're going to have to talk about it. My royal wedding happened over the weekend.
0: Humbug? Oh, and I'm a fan of hers, but I don't care about her marriage.
1: What?
0: Humbug. Okay. I don't.
1: You're going to have to elaborate. Why would you care? There's so many people. There's love. Love is love is love.
0: Because it doesn't affect me. Like,
1: it's going to affect you when we get a banger album out of this.
0: I'll wait for the divorce album, okay? Oh, yes. How dare I?
1: Oh, the people who are already speculating that she did it on July 3rd so that when they get divorced, July 4th can be her Independence Day.
0: Oh, my God. Yeah. I mean, you know, like with divorce rates, what they are, and especially for Hollywood, I know it's crazy that I think it might not last 40 years. Anyway, but go ahead. You can gush.
1: I want it to last. So it's going to be forever, as you said, in blank space, as they allegedly had on their little napkin.
0: Uh-huh.
1: I hate your sighing. I know.
0: No, I've read what is this about the napkins?
1: It said, okay.
0: Are people going crazy about a wedding reception napkin?
1: There were like handkerchiefs that had the date, the location, Taylor Travis. And then it said, so it's going to be forever, which is a line from Blank Space, which is Travis's favorite song of hers.
0: Oh, my God. Okay.
1: That's so cute.
0: I guess. I mean, you know what?
1: Is it not a big deal that Paul McCartney played I Want to Hold Your Hand for the first time since the 60s?
0: Isn't it obvious that that's what you're going to put on the stupid napkin if it's his favorite song?
1: A song about her being crazy?
0: Like, it's not a mental leap to think of putting that line on the napkin.
1: There are a million other Taylor songs that they could have chosen. They picked his favorite.
0: Right.
1: Also, I feel like we're really not harping on how Paul McCartney played I Want to Hold Your Hand. And it was the first time, allegedly, that it's been played publicly since the 60s.
0: Jack sang it better.
1: What?
0: Jax, the young girl that was on American Idol years ago. She's from New Jersey. She did a slow version of I Want to Hold. She did it much better.
1: I love Jax. I listened to Jax on the way in today. That is true.
0: Weird flex, but all right.
1: I don't know if she's going to do better than Paul McCartney.
0: Oh, she did. I can tell you that already.
1: Okay. You know what?
0: I'm sorry I'm not gushing over Taylor. May they have many months of happiness.
1: Well, they're going to be forever. This is going to go down in flames.
0: Oh,
1: you know what?
0: You
1: I'm done talking about the Taylor wedding. Fine. I had my peace.
0: Sorry.
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15: Well, thanks to my daughter, I do know Kylie knows those lyrics to Blank Space.
1: Yes, it's girl, yes.
15: 72 degrees here at 4 o'clock. I'm Levon Putney. Thanks for listening. Well, about 50,000 homes and businesses are still without power after yesterday's storm. Almost 36,000 of those are JCP&L customers, and PSE&G crews have almost 13,000 customers without any power. Atlantic City Electric reporting just around 875 or so. Orange and Rockland, so over 2,000 outages at this point. This storm causing most of these outages came from the tail end of a heat wave that we are now hearing caused at least 22 deaths this past week since Thursday. State Health Commissioner Dr. Raynard Washington tells reporters many were in homes with no air conditioning. Well, New Jersey is about to make up for federal cuts by charging companies a new fee for workers with Medicaid.
16: Governor Mikey Sherrill signed a measure that would charge employers with at least 50 workers covered by Medicaid $325 per beneficiary. Sherrill expects the effort to bring in an extra $145 million to the Garden State this year alone. There is some pushback as business organizations say this penalizes job creators, and some advocacy groups fear it may deter companies from hiring low-income workers. I'm Lizzie Radabali.
15: Well, a bill already passed by state lawmakers would require buildings housing AI data centers to generate and use their own clean energy.
17: And it really is about creating legislation that builds these guardrails. If data center developments go unchecked, communities could be paying the cost.
15: Natural Resource Defense Council policy analyst McKenna Beck there. The bill is waiting on Governor Sherrill to sign in a law or veto. Now to the Lester Glenn Business Report. Come on. There you go. OPEC Plus nations say they will ramp up oil production next month to bring down global prices. On Wall Street, the Dow, S&P, NASDAQ, they are all in the green today, all closed up. 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The complete New Jersey 101.5 forecast, that's coming up now. New Jersey Fast Traffic.
18: Still dealing with a problem in Old Bridge. It's Route 9 southbound. You're heavy as you go from Route 18 into Bridge Road, where the right lane is blocked by a collapsed sewer grate. Parkway northbound, heavy in pockets, exit 135 up to exit 150. And there's a crash in North Brunswick. It's on Route 1 northbound right around Main Street. You're going to find one lane blocked there. In Summit, Broad Street remains closed. Springfield Avenue to Gary Road because of down power lines from all the storms. And we still have flooding in Neptune. 66 eastbound is closed from 18 to 35. And heading through Eatontown and Ocean Township, you'll find Route 35 shut down both ways between Deal Road and Route 36, that for flooding as well. New Jersey Transit says that on the Morris and Essex Gladstone branch, service is suspended until further notice. Same thing for the Raritan Valley line, no service there. For the North Jersey Coastline service, delays of up to 30 minutes, but the trains there are moving. Leaving New Jersey for the GWB, no major problems either floor. Lincoln Tunnel's a 5-minute delay. Holland Tunnel, 5 minutes at most coming in from either approach. I'm Brandon Joseph, Jersey Traffic North.
4: Joel Myra, New Jersey traffic south. A lot of flooding issues and some subsiding, so just be careful, especially locally. We still have some issues right around Pennsauken. We also had a car that was broken down at 38 and Route 70, and some spots of 130 coming up towards Pennsauken and Collingswood area get a little dicey, so just be careful. Route 1 in Mercer County southbound exit ramp to Quaker Bridge Road blocked off. We have wires that are knocked down at that situation. Cherry Hill Brace Road closed both ways at Route 561 with a water main break. Next report in 15 minutes on New Jersey 101.5.
5: New Jersey 101.5 instant weather. Looks like tomorrow will be our coolest day in about 2 weeks. A nice change of pace from our heat wave so far in July. But don't worry, the return of seasonable beach and pool weather is right around the corner. Still some spotty showers in the neighborhood tonight. Lows fall into the upper 60s. And tomorrow there's a chance of a shower in the morning, then staying cloudy and fairly cool. Highs 70 to 75 degrees. That's more than 10 degrees below normal for this time of year. Wednesday, sunshine returns, and we warm right back up into the lower 80s, mid-80s with sun and clouds on Thursday, and there is a chance of a late-day shower or thunderstorm. From the Edison Heating and Cooling Weather Desk, I'm Chief Meteorologist Dan Zarrow.
15: 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Now, more of the conversation with Dominski and Moore.
0: Okay, hey, Levon.
15: Yeah, what's up?
0: Now Kylie is out of the room. She cannot hear us. So between you and me, guy to guy, how long do you give Taylor and Travis? Seriously,
15: man.
0: Come on.
15: I don't care. I'm like you. I don't care.
0: I don't care either. But if she's going to gush, I'm going to give it 5 years. I say 5 years.
15: You're talking Taylor. I'm looking at Travis. And I look at a man who's, you know, reaching the end of his NFL career and looking like he just wants to do podcasts and love his girl. So I'll give him 10 plus. He looks cool, like he can deal with it.
0: Hey, look, man, I've been divorced, sadly, 3 times, okay? You know how, like,
15: you know how
0: in Silence of the Lambs it took a serial killer to catch a serial killer, okay? I'm the one to go to on this, and I'm telling you, that's done in 5 years.
15: You think so?
0: Yeah. I'm the one. Okay. I'm Hannibal Lecter in this divorce situation.
15: I'll go with what you're saying. Like I said, right, with no experience, I say give him 10. but we'll go with you.
0: At least you're not giving him life. Thank you, Levon. New Jersey 101.5.
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0: Hey, this is Jeff.
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0: New Jersey chime time. It is 4:11. It feels like I want to say like the Monday after. It's just been so bad with the heat wave and then the storms and the power outages and the flooding. But anyway, we are Dominski and Moore getting you through it. I'm Jeff Dominski.
1: I'm Kylie Moore.
0: Yeah, I mean, stating the obvious, we've got all the news you need. We've got traffic and weather every 15 minutes. It's particularly important today. We still have a lot of various roads closed. It seems like we're kind of crawling out of it, though.
1: Let's
0: hope. Yeah.
1: Knock on wood.
0: Right. Yeah. I don't want to jinx it by saying that, but I mean, even a couple hours ago, our chief meteorologist, Dan Zara, was saying that as far as like the heavy rains, that the worst of it was already behind us with that. So, yeah, hopefully it's only going to get better from here. But,
1: fingers crossed.
0: Mm-hmm. Hey, you said fingers instead of fingies. Hey.
1: I thought about it.
0: Looky. But it was, did you?
1: Legitimately, yes. But then I was like, oh, we're talking about like a very dire situation. People have died. So.
0: Yeah. Oh, I know. It's bad. So bad. So
1: make no mistake, though. Next time I'm saying fingies.
0: I haven't read your story yet, but I understand that it's, I guess, a charitable thing. Oh, I just opened it. It's coming up next Saturday. Well, this Saturday.
1: This Saturday. Which, as we all know, is Skinny Dip Day.
0: Which no one knew, which I know that's what you're being ironic about.
1: Like, too ironic.
0: It's one of those national day things. Mm-hmm. Like that, yeah. So somebody designated that day a skinny dip day. But what's the okay. It's to raise money. It's for an untreated birth trauma. Oh my. Oh, I'm not reading this out loud.
1: Jeff, I left some gruesome parts out of this.
0: Oh, yikes. Oh.
1: But what I do want to say is that...
0: Oh, ouch. Oh, that's pay. Oh, you guys got to read this article. Oh, my God. I didn't even know that was a thing. Holy. You know what?
1: And again, I left the parts about the odor out of it.
0: Ow! Let me donate to never hear about this disorder again. I will donate just for that.
1: Please do. It's a good cause. But what we're saying...
0: Oh.
1: All this to say is that Saturday...
0: Yeah.
1: You can take off your clothes and get wet for a good time and a great cause for National Skinny Dip Day. I think international, actually. This is worldwide.
0: Did you practice that all weekend?
1: No. I looked that song up as you were reading this article.
0: She's in front of a mirror all weekend. She's like, okay, I got to do that one with a little more growl in my voice. Okay, take 75. Here we
1: just
0: go.
1: Just slapping the cheek. Get it better. Get it better. Sexier. Sexier.
0: But not in a phony way. Not in a phony way.
1: We want men 25 to 50.
0: Yeah. Yeah, so who is this for? It's a charitable cause going on at Gunnison Beach, where, of course, it's a nude beach there at Sandy Hook.
1: Yeah, all bits aside, so there's an event happening this Saturday at Gunnison Beach in Sandy Hook, and it is to raise money for body positivity. But it also raised money for the Fistula Foundation, which raises money for the... nearly a million women who suffer from untreated birth trauma, which... Yeah. I'm not going to get into it. We're at 4 o'clock. Kids could be in the car.
0: You'll see it in the article. And
1: oh no, the dirtiest parts you won't see in the article. It's worse than I even let on.
0: Well, I'm
1: so
0: saying,
1: just know that this is for a great cause.
0: It is,
1: and you don't even have to actually get naked because Gunnison is just clothing optional. So be dressed, be partially dressed, be nude. Who cares? There are so many events happening throughout the day, and it all raises money for a good cause.
0: Take your clothes off quickly. Grab the nude guy's clothes. Put those on. Hey, whatever you want to do.
1: Steal someone else's clothes.
0: Exactly,
1: I don't care.
0: Exactly.
1: As long as you donate to this foundation, that's great because it is for a good cause. But
0: okay. I'm sorry. Go ahead.
1: No, you go.
0: No, it was really dumb. I was going to say, how far is Sandy Hook from Atlantic City? Is that like too far of a haul?
1: I mean, it's Monmouth County, so maybe an hour.
0: Because I'm going to be down in Atlantic City that day, and I'm going to be going to the beach, but I thought, hey, you know what? Maybe it's time I experimented. Maybe it's time I went to the nude beach. Come on, where's that music again? Come on. Come on, where's that music? Give me the music. No. Hey, I'll have you know, most people who go to the nude beach, they do look like me. I would fit right in. You would be the oddball. They'd be like, if I walk over, they'd be like, hey, Stay Puff Marshmallow Man, welcome. The water's fine. Yeah, they'll welcome me. You'll be the distraction. I'll fit right in.
1: I just don't even want to...
0: You're just stopped in your tracks.
1: My brain just stopped at I'll fit right in when talking about the nude beach. And, like, I think that's the first time I've ever short-circuited on air.
0: I know, I can tell.
1: It was just I think my eyes went cross.
0: Listen, you know what I'm saying. I've never been to a nude beach, but everything I've heard, and I would like to actually talk about this, everything I've heard is that it's just Joe averages or Jane averages. Nobody's really... I mean, you might get the occasional person who really stands out. But by and large...
1: I don't think anyone's there to show off.
0: Right.
1: I think they're just there to be comfortable.
0: Right.
1: But I don't know. I've never been to one, so...
0: They say it's not really like a sex thing or a sexual thing or a showing off thing, that it's just... something. I don't have that gene in me. I have no desire to be naked in front of strangers, but all I'm saying is if I were to do it, I think I would be no one would be surprised, because what I hear is I'm the kind of slob that would be on the nude beach. That's all I'm saying.
1: Good for you.
0: So there. Yeah. Like, I think I could blend in and nobody would even blink an eye.
1: Let it all hang out. It's for a good cause.
0: I don't think I could ever do it. Could you? You've been curious, haven't you? This came up like a year ago, I think. And I feel like I remember you saying you were kind of curious.
1: I think I could do it. I would be self-conscious, but I understand that. I mean, I've talked to enough people about it on this station that I know that it's just a good vibe. So I think I would need that in the back of my head. But there would also be the, you know, anxiety in there being like, everyone hates you.
0: Yeah, and like when you go, is there ever that one weirdo who's pulling his phone out with the camera and everybody has to say, yo, idiot, You don't do that here. Like, does that happen?
1: Or if are they like, see something you like, speak up?
0: I don't. Well, then there's also, isn't part of Gunnison Beach also where gay people will frolic? This is what I've heard.
1: I think that's all of planet Earth.
0: No. What but I mean, asking? Like a special part of Gunnison Beach, the nude beach. I feel like there's like the men and women, and most people will go. But then, like, I think there's a certain section. Well, I've never been, but somebody tell me, isn't that true that there will be like a certain subsection of the nude beach at Gunnison that primarily gay people hang out at?
1: That would also be men and women, though. I don't know how you could just.
0: Well, because I hear that they display their, I hear that they fool around. You've never heard that they will fool around openly?
1: Not specifically a LGBTQ section, no.
0: Oh, I've heard this. Now, if that's wrong, then that's wrong. But if you've ever been there, I have heard that at that gay section, that there will be gay sex happening. I've heard this.
1: Hmm.
0: Is that true? Is that not true? I don't know. I have no idea. I've never been.
1: This makes me want to open the calls even more.
0: Yeah. And forget about Sandy Hook. I mean, we could talk about that, but also just like a nude resort, a nude beach overseas, nude beaches anywhere, nude resorts anywhere. Have you ever done it? Would you ever do it? 1-800-283-101.5.
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18: We've got some crashes. We've got some flooding. 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Let's start with a crash in Lakewood Township. New Hampshire Avenue northbound right around Route 88. We have a crash there taking out one lane. Also in Old Bridge, Route 9 southbound. That's heavy from 18 into Bridge Road. The right lane is blocked by a collapsed sewer grate. Some volume on the Parkway northbound, exit 142 into exit 150. To the flooding in Neptune, Route 66 eastbound is still shut down from 18 to 35. And also in Ocean Township and Eatontown, we have 35 shut down both ways between Deal Road and 36, that because of ongoing flooding as well. And through Summit, Broad Street remains closed between Springfield Avenue and Gary Road. That's for down power lines. Jumping to New Jersey Transit, the Morris and Essex Gladstone branch, service there, that remains suspended. Same thing for the Raritan Valley line, no service there because of the weather. And on the New Jersey and North Jersey coastline, service is running with delays of up to 30 minutes. Again, that's all because of the weather conditions. Leaving New Jersey, the GWB looking good both levels. Lincoln Tunnel seeing about a 10-minute delay now. Holland Tunnel's 5 to 10 minutes coming in from either approach. 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I'm Brandon Joseph, Jersey Traffic North.
4: Joel Myra, New Jersey Traffic South. And we have some delays that could be expected with SEPTA Regional Rails. About 10-minute delays right now on the West Trenton or the Trenton lines. They're saying 10 to 25 minutes are possible. And we also have some messiness around the area of Route 1, and that's in Lawrence Township, southbound exit ramp to Quaker Bridge Road with wires that are down. So that slows down the southbound ride. Traffic is slow just over the drink in Bucks County at the Morrisville area, Trenton Avenue at Sweetbriar Drive with an accident being worked on. We also have 130 closed to both ways in Pennsauken from Federal Street in through to Browning Road, and that is all storm-related issues. From the Earth Treasures Fine Jewelers Traffic Desk, I'm Jill Myra, New Jersey 101.5.
5: New Jersey 101.5 instant weather. The chance of spotty showers will continue tonight as low temperatures dip just a few degrees into the upper 60s. And I still have to keep a shower in the forecast tomorrow morning. Not a guarantee, though. It is going to stay pretty cloudy tomorrow and fairly cool. Highs 70 to 75. And then a nice weather day for Wednesday. Sunshine returns with seasonably warm temperatures in the lower 80s. From the Edison Heating and Cooling Weather Desk, I'm Chief Meteorologist Dan Zarrow.
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1: Oh, he hit the post.
0: Pretty sweet. All right, if you want to check out this smut article that Kylie has, it's actually for a very, very good cause. It's a charitable thing. It's skinny dipping at Gunnison Beach, the nude beach in New Jersey. And we want to know, have you ever been to any kind of nude beach, any kind of nude resort, or would you even consider it? If you haven't been, would you even consider going? I can't imagine it. But I'm not going to look down on anybody. I'd be fascinated to hear your stories if you ever did try it, even just once.
1: Yeah, if you have the confidence, I say God bless it.
0: 1-800-283-101.5.
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26: Hello.
1: Hey.
0: Hey, what's up?
26: So I worked in Hackettstown at Goodland, and it was the
9: what we called the nudist colony in Hackettstown. I checked people in, and I saw all kinds of people, and they were all very nice.
0: Now, how long ago was this? I didn't realize there was one.
9: In 2010. I think it was just recently sold, but it was one of the oldest nudist colonies, I guess, in the country.
1: Oh, wow.
0: Yeah, I guess you just...
9: I think it opened in the 30s.
0: Oh, no kidding.
9: Yeah.
0: Well, you know, isn't that funny that you hear about Sandy Hook and Gunnison Beach so much, but I never heard about this place.
9: Yeah. I think there's another one in Jersey, in South Jersey as well.
0: Okay. And what would happen at this resort? Like, it's like a little vacation thing, and it's just like a normal resort, except it's clothing optional.
9: Yeah, and it's a campsite. You could bring a camper, or you can rent out one of their little cabins that they have. And the only place that was mandatory to be nude was in the pool.
1: Mandatory?
9: Like,
0: Why would it be mandatory to be nude in the pool? Why
9: not? That was Jack's rules. I don't know.
0: Really?
9: Yeah, he was a guy, old man from Austria.

0: well. When they see new people, they are very welcoming and they let you know their rules.
1: Oh, that's sweet.
2: Is it true then what I've heard that at the, I think it's like the southern end or something, that there's like a gay section? I've always heard this.
0: Yeah, we had our gay neighbors, and they told us about it, and that definitely is a thing.
2: All right, so see, I wasn't crazy. I know I heard this.
0: No.
1: Okay.
2: Yeah. Huh.
1: Look, as I said, I've never been, so I'll trust anyone else's opinion. Jeanette, thank you for calling New Jersey 101.5. We can talk to you for the rest of the hour, but we have to hit the news.
2: If you want to see why we're talking about such a thing, again, it's about a charitable cause. It's a worthwhile thing. 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Kylie has this article, and it's something coming up next Saturday at Gunnison Beach. But have you been there or any other nude beach or nude resort? What is that like? 1-800-283-101.5.
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4: It's 71 degrees here at 4:30. I'm Levon Putney. The storm last evening is why there are still about 38,000 homes and businesses powered by JCP&L without electricity, while PSE&G crews, they have about 9,100 customers without power at this point. Atlantic City Electric, 750 or so outages to tend to, and Orange and Rockland, they're reporting 1,500 customers with no power right now. And, well, forget power. The BJ's Wholesale Store in Ocean Township lost his whole roof today because of yesterday's storm. It collapsed, and officials think all the standing rainwater up there got to be a little too heavy for that BJ's rooftop. Nobody hurt, though, in that case. Well, state health officials say the heat wave that broke with these storms passing through this weekend is blamed for at least 29 people dying now here in New Jersey since Thursday, mostly in homes with no air conditioning. Well, town after town around New Jersey passing ordinances to ban AI data centers, many times citing energy use, but still, a bill was passed by state lawmakers that would require data center buildings generate and use their own clean energy.
5: And it really is about creating legislation that builds these guardrails. If data center developments go unchecked, communities could be paying the cost.
4: McKenna Beck is the policy analyst at the Natural Resource Defense Council. The bill now waiting for Governor Sherrill to sign in a law or veto. 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A complete New Jersey 101.5 forecast is coming up now. New Jersey fast traffic.
3: Some storm-related problems, some regular-ish problems. We'll start in Old Bridge, Route 9 southbound. Pretty heavy from Route 18 into Bridge Road. We have the right lane blocked there by a collapsed sewer grate. Left lanes are getting by. Sluggish volume on the parkway northbound, exit 142 to 150. And on the turnpike, it's the car and truck lanes northbound. Your heavy exit 14 into the southern mixing bowl. Careful in Neptune, 66 eastbound. That remains closed from 18 to 35. That is because of ongoing flooding. And we also have flooding in Ocean Township and Eatontown. Route 35 is blocked both ways between Deal Road and Route 36. And through Summit, it's down power lines that has Broad Street shut down between Springfield Avenue and Gary Road. For New Jersey Transit, we have service suspended on the Morris and Essex Gladstone branch. Also service suspended on the Raritan Valley line because of the weather. On the North Jersey Coastline service, we have 30-minute delays. Trains are running, but expect those delays. Leaving New Jersey, GWB looking pretty good both levels. Lincoln Tunnel, it's about a 10-minute delay now. Holland Tunnel, you're looking at about 10 minutes as well coming in from either approach. I'm Brandon Joseph. Jersey traffic north.
1: Joel Myra, New Jersey traffic south. Mercer County Route 1 south is pretty busy coming out of West Windsor down to Lawrence Township, where the southbound exit ramp at Quaker Bridge Road is partially blocked off. We have wires down, so they are carefully getting you through that exit ramp. We also have traffic still a little messy at 295, and that is going to be right around the area of exit 26. And West Windsor still has Clarksville Road closed off both ways at Meadow in through to North Post. In SEPTA trains, the Trenton and the West Trenton lines have 25-minute delays. Next report in 15 minutes on New Jersey 101.5.
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1: From the Townsport, New Jersey Info and Weather Network. So when's it going to stop raining and we get some nice summer weather around here? Wednesday is your day. The forecast looks fantastic. But for now, spotty showers remain possible through the evening and overnight hours. We'll see lows dip into the upper 60s. There is a chance of a shower tomorrow morning, staying cloudy, fairly cool, a bit humid too. High 70 to 75. Sunshine returns on Wednesday and we warm right back up again. Highs in the lower 80s, mid 80s on Thursday. I'm Chief Meteorologist Dan Zarrow.
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9: 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Something that started as a normal conversation is now completely out of control. You're going to want to hear this.
10: Oh, you're going to want to hear this. Because it's getting steamy.
11: I don't think you'll ever do it. I know I will never do it. I can't see myself doing this. We're talking about going to a nude beach because of the nude beach, the one and only nude beach at Sandy Hook. Is going to be having a charitable event coming up this coming Saturday. Is it Saturday?
10: Yes.
11: No, yeah. Or is it Sunday?
10: Saturday. Sunday's the rain date.
11: Gotcha. Gotcha.
10: Saturday the 11th, National Skinny Dip Day, baby.
11: Okay. And Yeah, and we're not saying, you know, like, it's a worthy cause. If you read it, Kylie's got an article about that. The cause is worthy. But have you ever even thought about going to a nude resort, a nude beach, or especially if you've done it, what was that like? Was it, like, terrifying? Was it, like, oddly calming because everybody else was? So, you, like, I wonder, if you go to a nude beach and everybody's nude, would you feel more awkward by not getting nude? Like when they say it's clothing optional, but everybody else has no clothing on, would you feel like a dummy to have clothing on? I wonder.
10: Depends on the clothing. If I'm at least revealing some skin, okay. If I'm showing up with like an ugly Christmas sweater, that's,
11: well,
10: that's a statement.
11: Well, yeah. 1-800-283-101.5.
10: Heidi in Neptune, you're on New Jersey 101.5.
11: Hey, Heidi.
6: Hey, how are you?
10: Good.
11: Okay.
6: Yeah, so I was actually just at Gunnison yesterday.
10: Yesterday? No kidding. For what? For yeah. Why?
6: So today's my birthday, so we were just going to have some fun and just celebrate, but we couldn't do it today with all the crazy weather, so we went yesterday.
11: Well, happy birthday, yeah. And I'm not even going to make the dad joke about a birthday suit because that would be really dumb and corny,
10: goodness.
11: So I'm not going to say it.
10: Okay, thank you.
6: I mean, facts though, so it's kind of is what it is.
10: So what made you choose to go there? Not that I'm not poo-pooing it. That sounds like a great time.
6: Yeah, no, we've actually been going there for a couple of years now. We weren't able to make it there last year, but the last time we were there was 2 years ago, and the stars just aligned to be able to go this past weekend. So we went yesterday and just had a good time, and it was kind of cloudy, so it was nice that it wasn't the brutal sun that it's been. Yeah, we had a great time. It's always a lot of stories, a lot of people watching.
11: Speaking of the sun, and I never thought about this until this minute.
10: Tan lines?
11: Yeah, what do you do about the application of sunscreen? Because
6: it's kind of like a car wash, but with like an automatic car wash, but with sunscreen.
11: But like when
6: you just kind of spray it everywhere.
11: Okay, and a guy, now you're Heidi, not a guy, but for a guy, for, you know, that area, you gotta go spray, right? Because if you're just applying it, it's gonna look odd, right? You gotta go spray.
6: It's how you do it. You know what I mean? If you're down there a little too long, it's not gonna look too good. But if you're just applying and moving on, then it's not.
11: God,
6: you know, nobody's really gonna be staring at you.
11: What would a sunburn feel like there?
10: I don't want to know.
6: Also, so, I mean, I don't have those parts, but I do have a wicked sunburn right now, and I can tell you it's burning. It does not feel good.
11: And when you say we've been going less, is this you and a significant other? It's not like you and family. It's not like you and your dad, right?
6: No. This isn't a family destination location. I went with my husband.
11: Yeah.
10: Aww.
11: Yeah.
6: Huh. Yeah, that's what we enjoy. You know, it's a good time. But yeah, I definitely understand the thoughts of like I'm not comfortable with this. But the first time you go there, you definitely feel awkward. But then you just kind of like see everybody else do it, and you just kind of like whip everything off, and you know, nobody really is like staring at you like, oh, why are you doing this?
11: Who wanted to do it first, you or your husband? Whose idea was it?
6: I feel like we kind of like mutually wanted to see what it was like, you know, because we had heard about it. Because I'm, just being from Jersey, we have friends that have gone, and we were curious. So, like, hey, you know, why that? Like, we're comfortable and happy enough in our relationship, but like, we don't have anything to worry about or like jealousy things. So,
11: Kylie, don't you get the feeling like Heidi and her husband are the exception to the rule?
10: Meaning.
11: That they're like a really good-looking couple. I'm getting that vibe.
10: Oh, yes.
11: Don't you get that vibe?
10: First of all, Heidi's a hot name. If you're named Heidi, you're hot. So I'm just like, that was a stupid question.
11: Yeah, you know, you notice she's not denying it. Right.
10: Heidi was like, say more.
6: I feel blessed with the looks that I've been given, but you know, I definitely am very humbled to know that, you know, I'm by no means perfect or anything.
11: Okay,
6: everybody's just there having a good time.
11: But if he and you're like a really good looking couple blessed with the looks you've been given, right? Does it gross you out to see some of these people or not at all?
6: No, not at all.
11: No,
6: no, I mean honestly, like, I just look at it like I'm happy that other people feel that comfortable, you know, to any of us, to just be able to just be yourselves and not have to worry about, like, oh, is this person staring at me or judging me? Like, it's none of that. Like, everybody's just there to have a good time.
11: So if I walked out there and I'm looking like Danny DeVito, you're not going to look over and be like, oh, God, get off this beach. You're not going to be like that.
6: Oh, my God, not whatsoever. No, we've been going there for years now. We've gone a bunch of times and you meet some really cool people and it's not like, you know, a weird thing. Like, you can talk to people and it just feels like a normal conversation.
11: Okay, conversation. How do you maintain eye contact? How are your eyes not at first straying?
6: I'm not going to lie. It can be a little challenging at times because we're all human. I mean, you can't not see what's right in front of you. But like, as long as you're not staring and gawking, like, you'll be okay.
10: Yeah, no touching.
11: Well, yeah.
6: Yeah, no. I mean, like, there's always some people doing some interesting things, but that's not really when you're having conversation with, like, a stranger.
11: Doing interesting things.
10: Applying suntan lotion.
6: There could be some interesting things there, but, I mean, it's, you know, it's just par for the course, I guess, at a new beach.
11: Okay. All right.
10: Wow. Honestly, a perfect caller. Heidi, have a very great birthday. Thank you so much for calling New Jersey 101.5. We appreciate it.
11: That was like a TED Talk. She really like laid it out.
10: I would say that I would go to her session, but I don't know what the clothing deal is there.
11: Mike in Point Pleasant, you're on New Jersey 101.5.
12: Hello, I've been to Gunnison a few times.
11: Okay.
12: And you know, it really doesn't feel awkward. It feels the opposite of that for some reason that I can't explain.
10: Was it awkward the first time that you went?
11: Yeah, the very first time.
12: It was not.
11: But if you've never been, the first time you go to a nude beach, you weren't, like, until you get there, your heart wasn't racing a little, you weren't feeling a little bit.
12: Oh, yeah. But as soon as I started taking things off, all of that went away.
11: Really? Interesting.
12: Yep.
10: How many times do you think you've gone? You said a few.
12: Probably 3 or 4.
10: Okay.
12: I remember one time there were a bunch of gay guys that had come over from New York City, and they were all tall and thin and built and tan. They were playing volleyball. That was pretty funny to watch.
11: Yeah, you know, Mike, that's when you know a guy is gay, when he's good looking and he's yeah. You remember that, ladies. They're all gay.
10: They were just reliving that scene from Top Gun.
11: Yeah, exactly. Yes.
12: I just want to finish with a fact about the one in South Jersey. I believe it's in West Cape May.
11: Oh, there is another one?
12: Name it.
11: Is it?
12: Yeah, and I think the name is Higbee's, but years ago, I don't know if it still stands, they made a ruling that the nude beach part of Higbee's Beach was only 1 inch wide.
10: Oh.
11: Oh, my God.
10: Okay.
11: Okay, Mike. Thank you for calling New Jersey 101.5. We're talking about nude beaches and nude resorts. Have you ever actually, gotten a little crazy and you went to one? Or have you ever even considered it? 1-800-283-101.5.
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13: Bit of a busy afternoon out there. 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Start with the Turnpike northbound. Both the car and truck lanes, it's heavy as you go from exit 14 up into the southern mixing bowl. Southbound side of the Turnpike, not bad. Eastern spur is a bit heavy as you go from the Lincoln Tunnel into exit 15X. A bit of volume on the Parkway northbound, exit 142 into exit 150. And there's a crash in Old Bridge, Route 9 southbound of Bridge Road. It's a collapsed sewer grate taking out the right lane. Left lanes are getting by. Through Neptune, 66 eastbound remains closed from 18 to 30. That is because of flooding. And through Ocean Township and Eatontown, Route 35 remains closed between Deal Road and Route 36. That is for flooding as well. It's down power lines in Summit that is Broad Street shut down between Springfield Avenue and Gary Road. And now into the traffic desk, careful in Bridgewater, 22 westbound at Bridge Street. Crash there takes out one lane. From New Jersey Transit, we have the Morris and Essex Gladstone branch. Service there is suspended. Also service suspended on the Raritan Valley line because of the weather. And on the North Jersey Coast
14: 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Delays of up to 30 minutes because of the weather and issues. Leaving New Jersey for the GWB, you're looking good both levels. Lincoln Tunnel, 5 to 10 minute delay. Holland Tunnel's 5 minutes coming in from either approach. 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I'm Brendan Joseph, New Jersey Traffic North.
15: Joel Myra, New Jersey Traffic South. A lot of our flooded areas are clearing out, and that's a good thing, especially around the Pennsauken and Collingswood area. 130, though, both ways, right around Federal Street to Browning Road is still closed off as they are working on something. And we have water main break work going on in Cherry Hill at Brace Road, shutting it down between Route 561 and Crescent Road. Route 1 is southbound slow out of West Windsor into Lawrence because the southbound exit ramp to Quaker Bridge Road is partially blocked off where there are wires down. They want to carefully get you off of that ramp there. And SEPTA Regional Rails have 25-minute delays on our Trenton and West Trenton lines. From the Earth Treasures Fine Jewelers Traffic Desk, I'm Jill Myra, New Jersey 101.5.
1: New Jersey 101.5 instant weather. The chance of spotty showers will continue tonight as low temperatures dip just a few degrees into the upper 60s. And I still have to keep a shower in the forecast tomorrow morning. Not a guarantee, though. It is going to stay pretty cloudy tomorrow and fairly cool, highs 70 to 75. And then a nice weather day for Wednesday. Sunshine returns with seasonably warm temperatures in the lower 80s. From the Edison Heating and Cooling Weather Desk, I'm Chief Meteorologist Dan Zarrow.
16: Wildwood, 82. Mount Holly, 75. Hackettstown is at 69. Fast traffic, instant weather, every 15 minutes on New Jersey 101.5. 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
11: New Jersey 101.5. It's 4:56. We got Levon Putney coming in with news in just a few minutes. And read Kylie's article about this charitable effort that's going to be taking place next Saturday on the nude beach in New Jersey. And that's how we got talking about this. Nude beaches, nude resorts. Have you done it? Have you thought about it?
10: Diane, you're on New Jersey 101.5.
19: Hi, how are you?
10: Hey, we're good.
11: Fully clothed, thank you.
10: He speaks for himself.
19: I met my husband on a nude beach.
11: Wait a minute.
10: Walk us through that. Walk us through that right now, please.
11: There's no mystery left then. Wow.
19: You're right. I saw the package before I experienced it.
11: Before you even ordered it. Showed up on the doorstep. Okay. Now, so this just, I mean, this was innocent, though. You just were making small talk?
19: Kind of. And he asked me for my phone number. And I said, what are you going to write it on? And he said, well, I don't really have anything to write it on. And he said, but give it to me and I'll remember it. So I left, and about an hour after I left the beach, he called me.
11: No kidding.
19: And 4 days later, I gave him a key and said, I think you should move in with me.
11: Wait a minute. And how much later?
19: 4 days.
11: No way.
10: Okay, how long until you were married, and how long, where are you together?
19: We got married in 1991, so it's 35 years.
11: And you're still married?
19: Yes.
10: That's amazing.
19: Sometimes that's open for debate, but yeah.
11: Okay, Diane. Diane, yes. Totally, yes. Outdid Taylor Swift and Travis Kelce. Much more romantic. 4 days and yet they're still together? They just knew. It was like lightning, wasn't it? It was just like, it had to be.
19: You kiss her. Frogs along the way, and one of them turns into a handsome prince.
10: I don't even, I have so many questions. My mind is breaking.
11: My first one is, it looked like a frock? No, don't answer that. What? Don't answer that.
10: Okay, so do you guys still go to such beaches?
19: No. We stopped going in 1997 because it got a little too weird for me.
11: Too weird.
10: You were feeling self-conscious
11: or
19: no, but other people were coming there who just made me uncomfortable.
10: Because they were looking at you or because they were,
19: no, because of the way that they looked and behaved.
10: Mm.
11: So yeah. You saw, yeah, some people fooling around when they shouldn't have.
19: No, it's not even that. Wasn't even that. It was. Was just I can't say it on the radio.
10: Yeah, you know what? If you feel like you should say that, that's fine.
19: I'm trying to be very 4:59 in the afternoon.
10: Yeah, we so appreciate
19: 11
10: that.
19: O'clock
11: so,
19: at night.
11: One last question then. So,
19: okay.
11: On your first date, when you see him, yeah. When you see him fully clothed, did he look yeah. better or worse?
10: That answered the question.
19: He just looks like I wanted to be with him.
11: Okay, that's a very nice. A healthy romantic question. Answer.
10: I never thought this hour would make me want a rom-com starring Anne Hathaway, but it is the story of Diane and her husband.
11: Right? Seriously.
10: Oh my goodness.
11: 4 days later, I think you should move in.
10: That
11: and they met on a nude beach.
10: That is beautiful.
11: Wow.
10: I'm going to pull a Dennis Malloy. God bless.
11: God bless.
10: Diane, thank you so much for calling New Jersey 101.5. Oh, that's amazing.
11: Okay, so we'll take a break. We've got Levon's news straight ahead, New Jersey 101.5.
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8: It's 71 degrees here at 5 o'clock. I'm Levon Putney. 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Get the idea. Well, the weekend storms actually brought an end to that heat wave of 3 straight days in the triple digits in some spots around New Jersey, and state health officials are now saying at least 29 people died from heat-related causes, mostly from not having air conditioning. Well, New Jersey Transit's Morris and Essex line still on a limited schedule today, while the Gladstone branch still shut down. Problems started Friday. Well, no service between Chatham and Hackettstown. Even those riders, they have to use the Montclair-Booton line for now. And in the Raritan Bay Saturday afternoon, a whale rose up out of the water and knocked Carteret firefighters into the water, sunk their boat. They were all wearing life jackets, pulled out of the water by another Burton Perth Amboy Marine unit. None of them hurt, just... wow, a whale got the best of that boat. And schools just let out, and some families in Central Jersey are already getting a head start with back-to-school shopping.
12: Somerset County and the Somerset Patriots have teamed up to help ease the cost burden of back-to-school supplies. On August 8th, a free resource event will be held at TD Bank Ballpark, connecting families with needed school supplies and local service agencies. The Food Bank Network of Somerset County and the United Way of Northern New Jersey will also be on hand to give away free backpacks and boxes of food. County officials say over 20 agencies will be on hand to assist families. Annette Petriccioni, New Jersey, 101.5 News.
8: 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The complete New Jersey 101.5 forecast is coming up now. New Jersey Fast Traffic.
13: Still seeing some delays on the turnpike northbound. Both the car and truck lanes heavy from exit 14 into the southern mixing bowl. Southbound side of the turnpike, a little bit heavy in the eastern spur as you go from the Lincoln Tunnel into exit 15X. Parkway northbound, some sluggish volume, exit 142 to 150. And in Old Bridge, we still have Route 9 southbound, the right lane blocked right around Bridge Road. Crews working on a collapsed sewer grate. In Neptune, flooding has 66 eastbound shut down from 18 into 35. And between Eatontown and Ocean Township, 35 is blocked. Blocked both ways between Deal Road and 36. That for ongoing flooding as well. Down power lines in Summit has Broad Street shut down between Springfield Avenue and Gary Road. And there's a crash in Bridgewater. 22 westbound at Bridge Street. You're going to find one lane blocked there. For New Jersey Transit, service remains suspended on the Morris and Essex Gladstone branch. Also on the Raritan Valley line, service suspended there because of issues from the storms. On the North Jersey coastline, rail service is running but seeing delays up to 30 minutes. Again, all that because of the storms. Leaving New Jersey, the GWB, 5-minute delay at most upper and lower level. Lincoln Tunnel's about a 5 to 10 minute delay. Holland Tunnel, that's about 5 minutes from either approach. I'm Brendan Joseph, Jersey Traffic North.
14: Jill Myra, New Jersey Traffic South, Route 1 South delays coming out of West Windsor down through to Lawrence Township where the ramp at Route 1 is Route 1 at Quaker Bridge Road is partially blocked off. They have wires that are down. They want you to be safe as they squish you by that spot. And we also have Brace Road and Cherry Hill closed both ways at Route 561 to Crescent Road. They're working on the water main break and we have emergency maintenance work going on southbound by that area of Brace Road and Kings Highway as well. Next report. 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This is how you win and have fun. They welcome country star Mitchell Tenpenny on November 20th, comedian Tommy Chung on November 21st. I know Wayne Brady's going to be there in a couple weeks. There are so many great acts at Parks Casino. So right now, I want you to go to parkscasino.com and get your tickets. Exit 6 off the turnpike. 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
1: New Jersey 101.5. Instant weather. Looks like tomorrow will be our coolest day in about 2 weeks. A nice change of pace from our heat wave so far in July. But don't worry, the return of seasonable beach and pool weather is right around the corner. Still some spotty showers in the neighborhood tonight. Lows fall into the upper 60s. And tomorrow there's a chance of a shower in the morning, then staying cloudy and fairly cool. Highs 70 to 75 degrees. That's more than 10 degrees below normal for this time of year. Wednesday, sunshine returns and we warm right back up into the lower 80s, mid 80s with sun and clouds on Thursday. And there is a chance of a late day shower or thunderstorm. From the Edison Heating and Cooling Weather Desk, I'm Chief Meteorologist Dan Zarro.
9: 74 in Spring Lake, 78 degrees in Glassboro, 71 in Hamilton. 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
11: 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I'll tell you what went down coming up. 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
4: New Jersey Chime. Time is 5:11 on this Monday evening. We are Dominski and Moore. I'm Kylie Moore.
11: And I'm Jeff Dominski. 1-800-283-101.5 is our phone number. You could always use the chat feature on the New Jersey 101.5 app. Free download. It's only been around for a freaking decade or longer. What's taking you so long? All right, I'll calm down. One of the best...
4: No, you're rightfully mad.
11: I'm angry about an app. One of the best things that I heard all afternoon was in a previous traffic report when Joel Myra was mentioning that a lot of the flooding is going away. It's like, yes. So things are getting better. Not to say if you got something in front of you in your neighborhood and the street is blocked off that, you know, we're ignoring it. But yeah, for the most part, as a whole, things are hopefully getting back to normal. And I hope you guys get power if you're still without it, because that's been bad. All right, so something happened, and this is like, it could have been really, really bad, but thankfully nothing happened. It's almost like a non-story that could have been a terrible thing. But it happened to me on Thursday when I was coming to work, but we never talked about it that day, and I never even brought it up. But I was on the parkway, and I was going on Parkway North by, like, Matawan, and I go up, and I go over the Driscoll Bridge, and I get onto, like, 287 and then Route 1. So anyway, sometime, I guess it was before the Driscoll, I guess, because I remember there were, like, woods to my right. I'm on the parkway. The tiniest baby deer.
4: Oh, no.
11: Oh,
4: no.
11: Oh.
4: Bambi?
11: Yes. Little baby deer. Looked like it just learned to walk a week or two before, you know? I don't know what it was doing out there. I saw no other deer, no grown-up deer, no mom deer.
4: Did the hunter already get her?
11: I don't know, but this little deer, I mean, it was honest to God, the tiniest deer I think I ever saw in, like, with my own eyes, you know? I've seen pictures of, you know, deer that are even younger. But anyway, this thing comes wobbling out off the grass, across the shoulder, and I'm like, oh, crap, oh, crap. And I look in my rearview mirror, and here's the thing. I'm driving this. It's not a huge SUV, but it's still an SUV. And this is not a big deer. It's a tiny deer. And it comes into my lane. Now, I still have a distance, right? But I'm in the right lane, and there are cars in the lane next to me, so I can't swerve, right? And I don't want to go into the shoulder because that's the way I want the deer to turn back around and go that way.
4: Right.
11: And go back into the woods. And there is a car behind me that I know because of my SUV and the size of the deer, because it's so tiny, has probably not seen the deer.
4: Oh.
11: So in other words, I got to start hitting my brakes, but he or she behind me is not going to expect it or know why I am. So
2: I've got this weird dance for like 2 or 3 seconds that I'm doing where, crap, I gotta slow down fast, but not so fast that I'm gonna get rear-ended, right? But also, I want to try to get the deer out of there.
10: Now, in your mind, did those 2 to 3 seconds feel like 2 to 3 seconds or like an hour?
2: No.
10: Or like
2: probably felt,
10: half a second?
2: Yeah, probably felt like 15 seconds, but I know it had to only be 2 or 3.
10: So it wasn't one of those, like, it happened in slow motion?
2: Not really.
10: Because for me to have all those thoughts, I would feel like it was in slow motion.
2: Yeah, I mean, it sounds longer just because I'm putting them to words, these thoughts. You know what I mean? It's one of those things.
10: Yeah, I guess.
2: Right. But so I'm hitting the brake. But at the same time, the only thing I can think to do is just start pumping the horn. So I'm going, beep, beep, beep, beep, beep, beep, beep. And it was more at the deer, not at traffic. Because I'm trying to scare the deer. So after like the first beep, beep, beep, the deer freezes, looks right at me, and isn't moving for that 1 second. I'm like, crap! And so I'm hitting the brake harder, and this guy is right on me, coming up behind me. And I'm like, what do I do? Do I take the hit from behind, or do I take out the deer? And honestly, it may have been both. I could have gotten hit from behind and still taken out the deer. But with another couple quick beeps, and this was all in just like 2 seconds. It was like, beep, beep, beep, beep, beep, beep. The last couple beeps, the deer suddenly just jumps back onto the shoulder, and I just missed the thing. And this car is right on my ass because he doesn't know why I'm slowing down so fast. Like, I must have gone from like 60 to, I don't know, 25, like really fast. So this guy was right on my ass, you know? So yeah, I didn't hit anything. I didn't get hit.
10: Thank goodness.
2: I didn't hit the deer. Right. But I'm telling you, Kylie, I would have felt so bad if I hit that deer. I would have felt so bad. Because it was just so young. I would have felt awful. But
10: of course.
2: And I hope it was okay. I hope it went back into the woods. I mean, I don't know. I saw I wasn't up that way the next day. I was gonna say I didn't see any roadkill on that side, but then again I wasn't there the next day because we had off. So I don't know.
10: I don't know.
2: Yeah. But yeah, I thought it was going to come to work that day with a broken headlight and a story.
10: But, a bunch of fur in your headlights?
2: Yeah, exactly. Exactly.
10: I've been there.
2: I know. I think we all have. And if you ever hit an animal, how bad did you feel about it? What did you hit and how bad did you feel? Because I'm trying to remember. I know this happened several months ago because I know we talked about it. But I can't remember what the animal was that I hit. I want to say it was a rabbit. Do you remember this?
10: Squirrel?
2: I don't know if it was a squirrel. Was it a squirrel?
10: I thought it was a squirrel because I thought we were saying like, oh, they should get out of the way faster. Like they're usually, dare I say, squirrely. But
2: you know what? I will trust your memory more than mine because I honestly was blanking on it.
10: We will just have to listen to Dominski and Moore on demand.
2: Oh, I'm not going back that far.
10: I don't want to listen to those two.
2: Yeah, really. Insufferable.
10: Yeah. All right. I don't like her voice.
2: I don't like his attitude.
10: I don't like her attitude.
2: All right, so we want to hear your stories, though. Did you ever hit an animal? And this includes tiny things. Well, not a bug, but I mean, this includes birds. I mean, who hasn't hit a bird? When they stupidly fly too low and go right into your grill, right?
10: I nearly hit a rat on 195 today.
2: Excuse me?
10: I know. It may be a mouse. Okay, it was happening fast. Mouse or rat.
2: Oh, this is disgusting. How
10: I
2: did
10: agree.
2: You not tell me this?
10: I literally just remembered it right now.
2: Okay, we got to hear this story. So what animals have you hit, and did you feel horrible about it? 1-800-283-101.5.
10: It is 519. Look out for those animals. Here's Fast Traffic.
3: Well, it's not your normal commute today. We still got some problems out there. This report's sponsored by Staples. Let's go to the parkway. Northbound, we do have some volume. Exit 142 up to exit 150. Southbound side of the parkway, right around exit 131, there's a crash. They quickly moved it off to the shoulder. Travel lanes are open, but it's a little slow as you go past the scene. And Old Bridge, Route 9 southbound, that's still heavy around Bridge Road. The right lane blocked there by a collapsed sewer grate. In Neptune, if you're on 18 southbound, the off-ramp to Route 66, that's exit 10, that ramp is blocked. That's because on 66,
5: 86 eastbound. That is closed from 18 into 35, and that is all because of flooding. Also, flooding in Ocean Township in Eatontown, Route 35 remains closed between Deal Road and Route 36. In Summit, it's a down power lines that has Broad Street shut down between Springfield Avenue and Gary Road. And in Bridgewater, still working on a crash on 22 westbound right around Bridge Street. From New Jersey Transit, we have service suspended on the Morris and Essex Gladstone branch. Also, service suspended on the Raritan Valley line because of the storms. And for North Jersey Coastline Rail service, we're seeing delays of up to 30 minutes, but trains are moving. Leaving New Jersey, GWB looks good. Lincoln Tunnel, it's about a 5-minute delay. Holland Tunnel's 5 minutes coming in from either approach. It's the most wonderful time of the year at Staples. They've got back-to-school supplies as low as 25 cents, up to 40% off select tech, and more at staples.com/back-to-school. Staples, that was easy. I'm Brendan Joseph, New Jersey Traffic North.
14: Joel Myra, New Jersey Traffic South. Some slow at Route 1, southbound in Lawrence Township, coming in from West Windsor, and the ramp southbound exit for Quaker Bridge Road is partially blocked off around the Nassau Park Boulevard area. We have wires that are down. They're going to squeeze you through, but be careful and expect some delays. We also have delays at Route 1 just over on the Bucks County side in PA. Route 1 both ways at Bristol, Oxford Valley Road, an accident that is being worked on. And traffic is going to be a little nasty on the train, SEPTA Regionals. That's the West Trenton and the Trenton lines. 25-minute delays right now because of storm-related issues. And this report made possible by Parks Casino. Let's go. They welcome George Thorogood and the Destroyers. Yeah. On August 28th. And comedian Jeff Jeffries on October 24th. There are so many more great acts at Parks Casino. And it's just always a good time. Let's go. 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Next report in 15 minutes on New Jersey 101.5.
1: New Jersey 101.5 instant weather. The chance of spotty showers will continue tonight as low temperatures dip just a few degrees into the upper 60s. And I still have to keep a shower in the forecast tomorrow morning. Not a guarantee, though. It is going to stay pretty cloudy tomorrow and fairly cool. Highs 70 to 75. And then a nice weather day for Wednesday. Sunshine returns with seasonably warm temperatures in the lower 80s. From the Edison Heating and Cooling Weather Desk, I'm Chief Meteorologist Dan Zarrow.
2: Current temperatures, it's 75 in Lavalette, Millville 79, Perth Amboy 72. Fast traffic, instant weather every 15 minutes on New Jersey 101.5.
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11: So, nothing really happened, but a few days ago, right before the holiday weekend, yeah, man, I came really close to hitting this little fawn. This little baby deer came running out all... I swear I think the legs were still wobbly. Like, I don't know how young this thing was. But
10: each new detail makes it so much scarier.
11: I know. And maybe that's just in my mind. I'm remembering it like kind of wobbly, but I swear it was. Like, was this thing just given? I mean, how fast do they walk? Don't they walk within hours or something?
10: Sure. It's, look me in the eyes and say anything confidently. I'll believe you.
11: I didn't see any goo on it though. But well, there's goo. Goo is involved. But anyway, yeah, I was caught between like not getting rear-ended by the car coming up behind me that didn't see it, the deer in front of me, and I avoided the whole thing, thank God. But I know I would have felt awful had I hit this thing. Now, I've hit animals before. Some I felt terrible. Some I'm just like, stupid bird. But have you...
10: Low-flying birds miss me.
11: Yeah, it's like, I'm not going to feel bad for you. You had the gift of flight and you didn't use it.
10: You could have gone 3 feet up.
11: Right, exactly, right. So I guess I'm heartless with birds, but not with other creatures. But if you ever hit an animal, what did you hit? How did you feel? 1-800-283-101.5.
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12: Hey, guys. What's happening?
10: Hey, Bill. We're good.
11: How are you? You making out okay with the storm and everything?
12: Yeah. No problems on my end. I'm one of the lucky ones, I suppose.
11: Yeah, good. All right, so what'd you hit?
12: Well, see, now you were just talking about birds. I hit a bird, but this one's going to make you feel bad. I mean, even though you don't feel bad about birds, this one's going to happen.
10: Yeah, let's find out.
11: What happened?
12: Well, this was about maybe 10 years ago, so my memory's a little fuzzy, but I was driving down Princeton Avenue in Bricktown, and a duck, and this was a female mallard. And I know my birds, the females are brown. Yeah. The regular drakes are what you would expect when you say mallard.
11: Right.
12: Anyway, the female, and yes, ducks can fly, but the female decided to walk out into the road right as I was coming. I didn't have a chance and ran right over her with my right tire. I saw it in the rear view. But the worst part was her husband was right behind her watching this all happen.
10: Oh, okay.
11: Oh no, the mate duck.
10: But were there babies involved?
12: Not that I saw. You might think that because they were walking. I hope that's not the case.
11: Well, they were probably inside her.
10: Oh, good.
11: You killed a pregnant duck.
10: I apologize for the frequency that my voice just hit. That was genuine reaction.
11: But, Bill, you know what? I would feel bad if I hit a duck because, oddly, I feel like a duck is...
2: a separate, like, I know it's a bird.
10: They're more bird.
2: But.
10: Or they're less bird? Because I know what you mean. I feel, yeah, I would, like, feel bad about
2: hitting
10: a duck.
2: They seem less, because, like, I know they fly, but they're not great flyers. Like, they're not super fast. Like, you know how some birds just, like, boom, and they're off? Yeah, ducks seem like they got to kind of work up to it. Seriously.
10: Jeff, I cannot put it into words, but I know exactly what you mean, and
2: right.
10: I agree with you.
2: So I would feel bad if I hit a duck. I really would.
10: Bill, thank you for calling New Jersey 101.5.
2: Let's talk to Joe in Pennsylvania. Hey, Joe, what's up?
6: Hey, guys, how you doing?
2: Okay.
10: Hey, we're good.
6: Long-time listener, first-time caller, and it's actually kind of funny about talking about birds, because I used to be an over-the-road truck driver, and I was cruising up I-95 in Groton, Massachusetts one time, crossing the bridge by the naval yard, and this seagull had to be either close to an albatross, with 6-foot wingspan. I'm just watching this bird come towards my truck. I'm like, are you going to go up? No, he decided to fly directly under the rear tires.
2: Oh, my God. See,
10: birds.
2: What the? Wow. So there's nothing you could have done.
6: All I saw in my rearview mirrors, all I saw was feathers. Just I was poof. Like, wow.
2: Nothing you could have done.

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1: It is 71 degrees here at 5:30. I'm Levon Putney. Well, state health officials are now saying at least 29 people in New Jersey died since last Thursday from heat-related reasons during the string of humid days in the 90s and triple-digit temps. Well, about 50,000 homes and businesses around the state are still without power after last evening's storm. About 38,000 or so of the 50 are JCPNL customers. The vast majority are JCPNL, and they did say that it might be Wednesday before they get all of their customers back online. And on Friday night, that windstorm that blew through the area being blamed for a tree limb that fell onto the hood of a vehicle driving on Raritan Road in Scotch Plains, sending that vehicle off the road, crashing, killing the driver, 41-year-old Jared Hershkovitz. Passenger is expected to recover. And a recent State Education Department report finds over 44% of New Jersey schools have higher levels of lead in their drinking water than federal standards allow.
2: So a lot of the problems in school is the actual indoor lead plumbing. And since we're not, you know, ripping out walls and getting rid of the plumbing, we're always going to get some lead.
1: Yeah, DeAndra Cameron, policy manager with New Jersey Future. Last year, the state created the school lead filters program to give each district enough funding to install filtered faucets and bottle filling stations. School boards have to apply for the grants here before the end of September. FYI, tomorrow night's Mega Millions drawing, that'll be for a $576 million jackpot. 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New Jersey Fast Traffic.
3: We've got a couple of new crashes out there, one of which is on the turnpike. Let's go northbound in the car lanes. You're heavy approaching exit 12. The crash there is taking out the left lane. Also a crash in North Brunswick, Route 1 northbound. That's jamming Dean's Lane into Finnegan's Lane. A 20-minute delay with the crash taking out the right lane. Still dealing with a crash in Bridgewater. It's 22 westbound at Bridge Street. One lane there is blocked. A lot of heavy volume on the parkway northbound, exit 142 to 150. Tapping the brakes on the parkway southbound at exit 131 with a crash off to the shoulder. And in Old Bridge, Route 9 southbound, right around Bridge Road, you'll find the right lane blocked because of a collapsed sewer grade. If you're on 18 southbound, the off-ramp at exit 10 for Route 66, that is blocked. That's because Route 66 eastbound through Neptune is shut down from 18 into 35 because of ongoing flooding. And in Middletown, Navisink River Road, that is closed between Hubbard Avenue and 35 because of a broken water main. From New Jersey Transit, we have service suspended still on the Morrison-Essex-Gladstone branch, also on the Raritan Valley line. For the North Jersey coastline, service is running with delays up to about 30 minutes. Leaving New Jersey, GWB looking good. Lincoln Tunnel, about a 5 to 10 minute delay. Holland Tunnel is about 10 minutes from either approach. I'm Brendan Joseph, New Jersey Traffic North.
4: Joel Myra, New Jersey Traffic South, and we're starting to come out of the woods with the flooding situation in South Jersey, at least. 130 in Pennsauk, and they're still working between Federal Street and Browning Road, so that is closed off to you in both directions. And we still have Brace Road with work being done in Cherry Hill, right by Kings Highway, and also Brace Road is closed both ways near 561 with water main break work that needs to be completed. And watch out for slow on 295 south of Black Horse Pike down to 20 exit 26. From the Earth Treasures Fine Jewelers Traffic Desk, I'm Jill Myra, New Jersey 101.5.
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7: From the Town Square, New Jersey Info and Weather Network. So when's it going to stop raining and we get some nice summer weather around here? Wednesday is your day. The forecast looks fantastic. But for now, spotty showers remain possible through the evening and overnight hours. We'll see lows dip into the upper 60s. There is a chance of a shower tomorrow morning, staying cloudy, fairly cool, a bit humid too. High 70 to 75. Sunshine returns.

0: on Wednesday, and we warm right back up again. Highs in the lower 80s, mid-80s on Thursday. I'm Chief Meteorologist Dan Zarrow.
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10: All right, we're back with Dominski and Moore on New Jersey 101.5, where somehow one simple question turns into a full-on Jersey debate.
11: Yeah. Do ducks count as birds? No, no, no, that's not what we're talking about. We're talking about... Yeah, really.
12: We were just wondering.
11: High thoughts, man. No, no, no. I came very close to hitting a baby deer, a little fawn, a couple of mornings ago on the Garden State Parkway. I didn't, but I mean, it was close. And I'm just wanting to know, because we've all done it, when did you hit an animal? And how bad did you feel about it, if at all? 1-800-283-101.5.
13: 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Hey there, Sue.
14: Hi, Jeff. Hi, Kylie.
11: Hi.
14: Well, first of all, I did hit a cat once, but...
11: Isn't that the worst? So did I.
14: Yeah.
11: You feel so bad.
14: Yeah.
11: Oh. Do you know if it was...
14: I know, but...
11: I know that's not the one that you were calling in about, apparently, but did you know if it was a pet... Or a stray, or couldn't you tell?
14: I assume it was a pet.

0: Oh.
1: So, Jeff, I'm from Rahway, but you know Westcott Avenue, and I'm heading down Westcott Avenue, turning on to St. George, and there's duplexes there. And it must have been somebody's cat. And I had two babies in the car, so I wasn't going to pull over.
2: Okay, I want a visual because, Sue, I know you can't hear this through the radio. Jeff literally just put his hand up to his head and his jaw drops. Well, so I don't know what that means.
0: Well, when was this?
1: It was years ago when my kids were babies. So.
2: What if Jeff was like, this is my cat?
0: Could this have been by any chance a black cat? And in the very late 70s?
1: No, it was in the 80s. And no, it was like a marl color, like these orangey colors.
0: Okay, you know why I said that? Because I lived on that very street. I lived in a duplex.
1: On Westcott Avenue?
0: Yes, and I lived in a duplex. And my black cat went missing. And we never found it.
1: So no, it was not a black cat.
0: Okay. All right. I mean, I wouldn't have been mad.
2: We could have just gotten a scoop.
0: I mean, it would have been like mind-blowing if you were the person that killed my cat. I mean, I wouldn't have been mad. It's been years. But anyway. So so what did you do? Like when you killed that cat, were you like going up and knocking on doors trying to find if it belonged to anybody?
1: No. I was sick to my stomach, but I felt awful. But it was in traffic. It was 5 o'clock traffic, and cars were all behind me, and I had to, get on St. George. And how could I get out of the car on St. George and go back to Westcott Avenue and look?
0: Oh yeah, no, I get you. So what was the other one you were calling about, though?
1: My ex-husband has a business in Cranford, and I had to go there for some reason. And I travel through the back streets to go to my home in Westfield, and there was a SUV on my ass, and I'm traveling slowly because I'm in a residential area,
0: right. And
1: all of a sudden, tiniest little fox I ever saw in my life was walking in the street.
0: Oh, God, a baby fox, and you don't want to hit it.
1: It was so cute. Yeah. And I can look in my rearview mirror and the girls in back of me in the SUV are like, what the F is she doing?
0: Right.
1: Did you end up hitting it?
0: Did you hit it or was it just a close call?
1: I saved that fox's life because the girls in back of me would have ran it over.
0: I got you. Yeah, you kind of, right. You were sort of like the roadblock for
2: it. Oh,
0: yeah.
2: Sue, we appreciate the story. Thank you for calling New Jersey 101.5.
0: She redeemed herself for that cat.
2: One of these days I have to go to St. George's St. George's Avenue because I feel like I've heard so much about it since working here.
0: Yes, I know. Working with me especially.
2: What is the hype? I don't know, but I know it. I know it.
0: Shelley on Route 130. You're in New Jersey, 101.5.
3: Hi, guys.
2: Hey, Shelley.
3: I've never listened to a talk radio until I start listening to you guys. You crack me up.
0: Oh, thank you so much. That's really kind of you. Thank you.
2: Yeah, got me choked up. Stories. Don't do that. Ugh.
3: One of which, I was working in Bucks County, town in Wrightstown. It's all farmland. Mm-hmm. I have an SUV, and the speed limit's 35. Now, I may have had a couple wines in me. I'm more than likely like this.
0: Yes.
2: Okay.
0: Okay, yeah.
3: Anyway, I'm doing the speed limit because there are high tickets up there. I'm doing the speed limit, and all of a sudden, I see this dirty bird. It was the ugliest bird I ever seen in my life. Hit my windshield. I'm like, what the hell was that?
0: Right. And nothing you can even do. It flies into you.
3: Nothing I could do. It was all in slow motion. I seen its face. It was the ugliest bird ever. And I looked at my rear view, and it's rolling behind me. I get to work the next day, and I'm talking to all the guys, and so it's all farmers and all up there. And they're like, oh, yeah, man, that was a turkey buzzard. I'm like, what?
0: An ugly bird.
2: Yeah, that's...
0: Oh, and it's a big one, too. That's not a tiny little
3: shit. Oh, no.
0: Okay. Hey, Shelly, call back another time, but just don't curse.
2: Shelly, we appreciate the call. Thank you so much for calling New Jersey 101.5. They're ugly bastards.
0: Oh, aren't they?
2: And that's another one.
0: Turkey vultures, turkey buzzards, they are so ugly.
2: Do we have to, like, define what we think is or what is not a bird? Because I feel like we're diving into, like, a weird territory here, but, like, I'm here for it. Turkey buzzard, not a bird.
0: Well, no, wait.
2: Separate species. Or
0: no, see, I feel that is a bird.
2: But a duck is not?
0: I feel like a duck, for the purpose of getting hit by a car, I feel like a duck doesn't count, but a turkey vulture does.
2: But they're both clunkers.
0: I don't know.
2: I feel like the heftier you are, the less you're a bird.
0: Okay, what about a penguin?
2: Is there a gas leak?
0: Why?
2: In the studio?
0: Oh, just because we're talking so weirdly.
2: Yes.
0: What about a penguin? Do you consider that a real bird?
2: Mm.
0: Don't they say it's a flightless bird?
2: It is a flightless bird.
0: No, that's a fish.
2: So they say.
0: Penguin's a fish.
2: Okay.
0: I don't care what they tell me.
2: There is a gas leak.
0: I know it's not a fish. Shane and Cinnaminson, hi.
4: Hey, yo, what's up?
0: Hey, what's going on?
4: I didn't hit a bird with my car, but I was down in LBI years ago having a football catch with my friend, and a bird flew in between us, so I decided I pegged it with the football, and feathers went everywhere. Everybody started clapping, and I tried it 1,000 times after that, never had success.
2: So wait, you actually aimed for it?
0: Oh.
4: Yeah.
0: And,
4: yep.
0: And you're saying you killed it?
4: No, it flew away.
0: Oh. You just sort of shoot it.
2: You just taught him a lesson.
0: I
4: hit it. It rolled on the ground, like feathers, kind of some feathers came off, and it got up and flew away.
0: It was probably one of those things where you never in a million years thought you were actually going to make contact, right?
4: No, I didn't. Yeah, I tried it 1,000 times after that, and
0: see?
4: I failed every time.
0: Yeah, okay. Because I was going to say, a lot of people were...
4: It was like,
0: I guarantee you...
4: It was probably the best moment of my life.
0: Oh, my God. See, I know some listeners are still up in arms about it, but a lot more would be up in arms if the bird was dead, because they'd be like, that's criminal, he did it on purpose, but that bird didn't even die.
2: Also, again, gift of flight. You know what? You could have avoided it.
0: Right.
2: Shane, thank you for calling New Jersey 101.5. You peaked early.
0: And plus, they're French fry terrorists, you know?
2: So true.
0: Right, they're funnel cake terrorists, these seagulls.
2: He was doing us a favor.
0: So, we're talking about animals you hit when you were driving and how bad you felt. 1-800-283-101.5.
2: 548, here is Fast Traffic.
5: 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Let's go to the Turnpike northbound. Careful in the car lanes as you approach exit 12. There's a crash there taking out the left lane. Right lanes are getting by. Also in North Brunswick, a crash on Route 1 northbound at Finnegan's Lane. The right lane is blocked there. A lot of sluggish volume on the Parkway northbound as you go from exit 142 to 150. That's about a 15-minute delay. Southbound Parkway, just a tap of the brakes at exit 131 with a crash off to the shoulder. Heading through Old Bridge, be careful on Route 9 southbound around Bridge Road. The right lane is blocked by a collapsed sewer grate. On 18 southbound, the off-ramp to exit 10 for Route 66. That ramp is blocked. That's because in Neptune, 66 eastbound is closed from 18 to 35. That's for ongoing flooding. And a broken water main in Middletown has Navisink River Road shut down between Hubbard Avenue and Route 35. From New Jersey Transit, we still have service suspended on the Morris and Essex Gladstone branch. Also on the Raritan Valley Line, service not running. For North Jersey Coastline service, trains are running, but with delays of up to about 30 minutes. Leaving New Jersey, GWB looking good. Lincoln Tunnel's a 5-minute delay. Holland Tunnel's about 5 to 10 minutes coming in from either approach. Need better rest? 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They make sleep easy. I'm Brendan Joseph, Jersey Traffic North.
6: Joel Myra, New Jersey Traffic South. And we have the Route 1 situation still the same in Mercer County. Lawrence Town's Route 1 south at Quaker Bridge Road. That ramp lane has the right shoulder closed off. So just be careful when you're taking that exit. That is all because of wires that are down. They want you to carefully get through that spot. Emergency repairs in Cherry Hill at Brace Road, southbound at Kings Highway. That's Route 41. But also Brace Road is closed in Cherry Hill both ways at Route 561 into Crescent Road with water main break repairs that need to be taken care of. Way down in Lindenwald at Gibbsboro Road, it's closed off both ways at Egg Harbor Road with damage that was done from the storms. SEPTA's regional rails still have 20-minute delays on the Trenton and West Trenton were affected. From the Earth Treasures Fine Jewelers Traffic Desk, I'm Jill Myra, New Jersey 101.5.
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7: New Jersey 101.5 instant weather. The chance of spotty showers will continue tonight as low temperatures dip just a few degrees into the upper 60s. And I still have to keep a shower in the forecast tomorrow morning. Not a guarantee, though. It is going to stay pretty cloudy tomorrow and fairly cool, highs 70 to 75. And then a nice weather day for Wednesday. Sunshine returns with seasonably warm temperatures in the lower 80s. From the Edison Heating and Cooling Weather Desk, I'm Chief Meteorologist Dan Zarrow.
2: Beach Haven 73, Chatsworth 77, Edison 68, fast traffic and instant weather every 15 minutes on New Jersey 101.5. 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
2: It is coming up on 5:56 with Jeff Dominski and Kylie Moore. We're going to have Aaron Vogt with a Jersey thing coming up after Leave on 6 o'clock news.
0: No, it's not Eric Scott's thing. It's Aaron Vogt's thing.
2: Oh, no. 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
0: There you go. That's coming up. All right, in the meantime, we're talking about, I mean, this was like a non-story. I didn't hit the thing, but I almost hit a baby deer a few days ago on the Garden State Parkway. So times you hit an animal, tell us about it.
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17: Hi there. So I didn't actually hit an animal, but when my daughter was 5 years old, we were driving and a squirrel ran in front of the car and she was like, "Can you hit that? I want to hear what it sounds like."
0: Whoa!
17: Oh my God!
0: Oh,
2: hold on. What are your current, what is the current whereabouts of your daughter?
17: All right. She's now in her 30s and she is not a serial killer as far as I know.
2: As far as you know.
0: I mean, she doesn't
2: leave a trail.
0: She's at Rikers Island. She can't get out to do her kills. Wow.
17: I was like, "No, honey, we can't kill an animal. That's just not right." So now, well, ever since then, every time something walks in front of a car, whether it's a person or whatever, I'm like, "Wow, I wonder what it would sound like if I ran that over."
0: Oh, Lord. It kind of rubbed off on you.
2: Oh, my God. Well, where do you think the daughter got it from?
17: I think it was the opposite.
0: I think Helene got infected with the kid's virus. That's what I think.
2: Oh, that is funny. I hope that she maintains her track record of not murdering anyone. And that's what we can hope for, Helene. Thank you for calling New Jersey 101.5.
0: Oh, it just occurred to me. You never actually told the story about the rat running across 195. You saw a rat running across?
2: Yeah, honestly, it's real quick. So I'll just say it so that we could get Joe on.
0: Yeah.
2: It's literally, I mentioned before that 195 was like weirder today with all the weather conditions.
0: Yeah.
2: Like I'd never seen flooding in certain points. And then at one point I saw a rat or a mouse running across kind of slowly where it was like, okay, you buddy, let's go. Come on.
0: I bet it was a rat because I don't think you would have seen a mouse at that speed. Like they're so much tinier. I bet you it was a rat. Probably because of the water.
2: It was definitely brown, but honestly, I'm not going to pretend like I'm an expert here. But it was just like, go, keep going. But I've never seen that before.
0: It sounds like a Springsteen line, doesn't it? And the rat's out on 195. I mean, yeah, it's just, that's disgusting.
2: I was so ready to poo-poo that, but actually, yes.
0: Yeah, right?
2: I'm kind of into it.
0: Joe on 80, you're on New Jersey 101.5.
18: Hey, guys, what's good? Love what you do. My experience is a little different. Because it wasn't a car, it was actually, I was riding my mountain bike in Ringwood State Park and ran over a snake. I thought it was a stick, because a stick always lodges in between the spokes or the derailleur.
0: Right.
18: And it was a snake, and it wrapped around the friggin' chain ring. So it was kind of disgusting, and I had to just stop and take it all in. It was dead finally. I had to wait for it to die.
0: It's like trapped in the mechanism.
18: Yes. I had to take off my rear wheel for it to come off. Otherwise, I couldn't continue.
0: Right, because it was just like wrapped too tight.
18: Oh, my God.
2: And I'm sure there was...
18: It was wrapped.
2: I'm sure there was a bit of a squish when you were expecting...
18: Oh, there was a major squish. No squealing, but a lot of blood. All over the chain ring.
2: There is no way we're going to top that.
0: If somebody behind you caught this on video with like a GoPro, Kylie wants to see it.
2: I think it will give me nightmares, and I think that is the perfect way to end this. Joe, thank you for calling New Jersey 101.5.
0: All right, we move. Wow, that's why. Okay.
2: Oh, God, now we have to drive home.
0: Good luck with the snakes and the rats.
2: All right,
0: we got to go. Jersey Thing is next. We'll talk to you tomorrow.
8: 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Fitzpatrick Home Improvement News Desk. 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
19: It's 71 degrees at 6 o'clock. I'm Yvonne Putney. About 50,000 homes and businesses are still without power after Sunday's storm. Almost 36,000 of those are JCP&L customers, and PSENG crews have almost 13,000 or so customers without any power, anywhere from 9 to 13,000. It keeps jumping up and down. But Atlantic City Electric reporting over 900 outages. Orange and Rockland, over 2,000. Well, the storm causing most of these outages came at the tail end of a heat wave that we are now hearing caused at least 29 deaths this past week. State Health Commissioner Dr. Raynard Washington tells reporters many were in homes with no air conditioning. Well, New Jersey is about to make up for federal cuts by charging companies a new fee for workers with Medicaid.
20: Governor Mikey Sherrill signed a measure that would charge employers with at least 50 workers covered by Medicaid $325 per beneficiary. Sherrill expects the effort to bring in an extra $145 million to the Garden State this year alone. There is some pushback as business organizations say this penalizes job creators, and some advocacy groups fear it may deter companies from hiring low-income workers. I'm Lizzie Radabali.
19: Well, a bill already passed by state lawmakers would require buildings housing AI data centers to generate and use their own clean energy.
21: It's really about building guardrails that ensure data centers come online without increasing bills for everyone, increasing emissions, or threatening widespread power outages on the grid.
19: Natural Resource Defense Council policy analyst McKenna Beck there. The bill still waiting on Governor Sherrill to sign a law or to veto. Now to the Guaranteed Service Business Report. 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The complete New Jersey 101.5 forecast, that's coming up. Now, New Jersey Fast Traffic.
22: Still quite a few problems on the Garden State roads. We'll start with the turnpike northbound in the car lanes. Careful around exit 12. A crash there has the left lane blocked. Right lanes are getting by. Through North Brunswick, Route 1 northbound's jamming into Finnegan's Lane with a crash in the right lane. About a 15-minute delay. All volume on the parkway northbound exit 142 to 150. Southbound parkway, a bit heavy around exit 131 with a crash to the shoulder. 18 southbound, the off-ramp at exit 10 for Route 66. That is closed. That's because in Neptune, 66 eastbound is closed from 18 into 35. That's because of ongoing flooding. In Lindenwald, Gibbsboro Road is shut down between Egg Harbor Road and Hilliards Road. That because of road damage from the storms. And in Pensauken Township, Route 130, that remains closed. Federal Street to Browning Road, that because of flooding. You're going to be detoured around it. New Jersey Transit still has, for the Morris and Essex Gladstone branch, service suspended. The Raritan Valley Line rail service is suspended. North Jersey Coastline rail service is running, but with delays of up to 30 minutes. And SEPTA for both the Trenton and West Trenton lines seeing delays of up to 10 to 20 minutes from the storms. Leaving New Jersey, GWB looking good on both levels. Lincoln Tunnel, it's a 5 to 10 minute delay. Holland Tunnel's 5 to 10 minutes from either approach. Next report in 15 minutes. I'm Brendan Joseph on New Jersey 101.5.
23: New Jersey 101.5 instant weather. Looks like tomorrow will be our coolest day in about 2 weeks. A nice change of pace from our heat wave so far in July. But don't worry, the return of seasonable beach and pool weather is right around the corner. Still some spotty showers in the neighborhood tonight. Lows fall into the upper 60s. And tomorrow there's a chance of a shower in the morning, then staying cloudy and fairly cool. Highs 70 to 75 degrees. That's more than 10 degrees below normal for this time of year. Wednesday, sunshine returns, and we warm right back up into the lower 80s, mid-80s with sun and clouds on Thursday, and there is a chance of a late-day shower or thunderstorm. From the Edison Heating and Cooling Weather Desk, I'm Chief Meteorologist Dan Zarro.
19: It's 75 degrees in Atlantic City, 75 in Cherry Hill, 70 in Rahway. 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Coming up next, Jersey Thing with Eric Scott.
24: Thanks so much, Levon. Coming up on A Jersey Thing for the vacationing Eric Scott, it's me, Erin Vogt, talking about all things summer road trip, some of the ways that we kill time on the road. I'm going to get to know Charlie a little bit. And then we're going to talk about the controversy of the Shibumi Shade invasion. Would you call it that at the shore? Or would you say expansion? People are very, very passionate about this one way or another. And we will be getting all things Bruce Springsteen from our very own Jen Ursillo about this amazing facility at Monmouth University. That's all coming up next on A Jersey Thing.
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1: 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New Jersey.

0: us on Jersey Thing. I'm your guest host, Erin Vogt, in for the vacationing Eric Scott. Hopefully he's having a nice long weekend. I know he's probably in recovery mode still from the July 4th holiday. And what a crazy weekend it was here in state. It was, you know, these storms, the trees, the power. I have family and friends who are still dealing with outages. So our heart, our support goes out to you, as you've been hearing all day here on New Jersey 101.5, trying to connect you with the answers and the information that you need. And then hopefully you're out, you know, in a safe place and staying cool, and you got to enjoy yourself still a little bit. Charlie, it's good to join you today.
1: Yes, good to join you.
0: We've never worked together before this evening.
1: I see you in the newsroom sometimes, and yeah, that's about it.
0: I know. We have like a couple chats here and there. Charlie's one of our, the Team A producers at this point, working on every show we ask you to do, and we greatly appreciate it. And so I was thinking about it. This would be a great, great chance for us to get to know each other.
1: Yeah, definitely.
0: Speaking of which, Charlie, so I just mentioned it is the peak of summer. We came off the July 4th holiday. So people, it's road trip season. Whether you're able to take a big vacation, maybe you came back from one, maybe people are, you know, planning it in the next few weeks or so. It's always interesting. People have their summer traditions, especially mm-hmm. depending on your work schedules and school schedules, whether it's the same destination or different. But near or far, it is also road trip season. So
1: yes.
0: I figured that would be our way to kind of connect and find out a little bit more about each other, is to ways that you've passed the time on road trips, you know, vacationing. So I know we just drove, my family and I, to North Carolina. We stopped in Richmond. We stopped in Maryland on the way back. And I'll give you my example first, and then I'll ask you for yours, Charlie. I have older kids. They're both teenage-ish, so there's lots of devices, lots of other ways to pass the time these days in the car. But we tried to play the license plate game.
1: I've heard of the license plate game.
0: Have you not played it yourself?
1: I've played it maybe like once, but okay. I'm not that familiar with it.
0: So
1: I've heard of it.
0: The idea, and it's funny, because now this is where you can meld the tech. And I looked up on, you know, I Googled for a preset list, you know, so like a PDF, somebody on Pinterest or something put together all 50 states instead of me having to like list them out myself. And then every time you saw a car passing with, you know, one of the other states that you're driving through, you check it off. So I believe we got really into it. And when I say we, it was me and my husband. My kids played for like
1: they gave up.
0: Maybe 5 minutes, and then they were fine and they did their own thing. But for like the rest of the trip, so we started driving on like a Saturday. We'd get in and out of the car, and then we literally just came back on Saturday, and to the point where we went to like a tiki bar and they had license plates up on the
1: thing.
0: Oh,
1: you were checking them off?
0: We were like, can we count these?
1: Yeah.
0: Because we still don't have Washington State or Alaska. And they have it in Alaska right here. But we didn't. We didn't cheat.
1: You were smart. Okay.
0: But it was fun. It was, you know, it was a different low-tech way to kind of do something. But it kept us entertained and kind of kept you looking for stuff that you wouldn't necessarily see. But I forgot how fun it was. But you are a master at some of the longer road trips. What did you do with your family?
1: Yeah, so I've gone a few times, maybe like two or three times to Florida on a road trip. And yeah, that's about like 14 hours.
0: Wow.
1: You know, maybe it could be, you know, longer if you, sometimes you would like wait somewhere like for a night, you stop in like Virginia or something.
0: Right.
1: But typically we would just go all the way through. And yeah, that can be like kind of brutal, but you do kind of rely on that kind of stuff, because after a while I feel like you can only look at your phone and listen to music for so long before you have to like communicate with somebody.
0: It's so true. And,
1: yeah,
0: you
1: and
0: gotta break it up for your brain, right?
1: Exactly. And it's so easy now for everyone to just stare at their phones, but yeah, eventually like you run out of stuff to look at.
0: So what were some of your highlights that you could think of? You said you had some cousins that you took the trip with a few times?
1: Yeah. I went a few times with with two of my cousins. I went with my half-sister before. And I mean, most of the time, it's just like the easy stuff. Like, obviously, you do like yellow cars, stuff like that. That's like the easy stuff. But even just like trying to, like playing like naming games about like movies or stuff like that, you know, maybe like name a random letter and then try to come up with a movie or like that, you know, something stupid like that.
0: Easy,
1: kind of. Yeah. Something, you know, easy like that, but that's like repetitive enough and will take the time off, you know, your mind. Yeah. So
0: that's a good one. And that's always like one of those all ages too. Cause I think my nephew just got, you know, who's like just getting into like knowing the alphabet. It's like, you know, excited about the animal. You could do it with animals.
1: Yeah.
0: It's a very accessible game.
1: Exactly.
0: All these like low tech things. So these are tried and true. They lasted the test of time. I'm an elder millennial, if you want to call it that, so, or a Gen Zer, and you know, older Gen Zers can also do it now. So speaking of vacation, speaking of road trips and things, I know one of the things that piqued my interest on the road is the Shibumi Shade Invasion. North Carolina was the birthplace, but apparently it's made its all the way to New Jersey last year or so. So I can see both sides of this. I could see why it's a divisive way to stay cool and in the shade. We'll get into that. But also, we will be hearing from Jen Arcillo on all things Bruce Springsteen and that new exhibit on Monmouth University. It's all coming up on A Jersey Thing.
2: 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We'll start with the Skyway southbound. It's bumper to bumper South Kearney into the Newark side. A crash there has one lane blocked, about a 10-minute delay to get through. Turnpike northbound, the car lane's heavy at exit 12 for the crash in the left lane. Also dealing with a crash in North Brunswick, Route 1 northbound of Finnegan's Lane. You're going to find the right lane blocked. Parkway northbound, that's now jamming, exit 142 to 144 with the crash taking out a lane. Southbound Parkway at exit 131, there's a crash there off to the shoulder. Through Neptune, 66 eastbound remains closed from 18 into 35. That is because of flooding. Careful in Lindenwald, 686. That's Gibbsboro Road, still shut down between Egg Harbor Road and Hilliards Road. That because of damage from the earlier storms. And we have a broken water main in Cherry Hill. Brace Road shut down between Haddonfield-Berlin Road and Crescent Road. And just into the traffic desk, careful in 42 southbound. You're jamming into 295 with a crash taking out the right lane. From SEPTA, both through Trenton and West Trenton Regional Rails, seeing delays of up to 10 to 20 minutes. From New Jersey Transit, we have service suspended on the Morrison-Essex-Gladstone branch. Also, the Raritan Valley line is suspended because of the storms. North Jersey Coastline Rail service delays of up to 30 minutes because of storm damage. Leaving New Jersey, GWB looks good. Lincoln Tunnel's about a 10-minute delay. Holland Tunnel, 5 to 10 minutes from either approach. 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Next report in 15 minutes from the Earth Treasures Fine Jewelers Traffic Desk. I'm Brendan Joseph on New Jersey 101.5.
3: New Jersey 101.5 instant weather. The chance of spotty showers will continue tonight as low temperatures dip just a few degrees into the upper 60s. And I still have to keep a shower in the forecast tomorrow morning. Not a guarantee, though. It is going to stay pretty cloudy tomorrow and fairly cool, highs 70 to 75. And then a nice weather day for Wednesday. Sunshine returns with seasonably warm temperatures in the lower 80s. From the Edison Heating and Cooling Weather Desk, I'm Chief Meteorologist Dan Zarrow.
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0: Thanks for joining us on Jersey Thing. I'm your host, guest host Erin Vogt, for the vacationing Eric Scott. And we are talking about something that you've possibly seen and you didn't even know what it was on the beach in New Jersey, maybe out of state, definitely out of state, actually. It's called a shibumi shade. Now, I've already heard it mispronounced, including by my family, as a shibuzi shade when they're talking about it. A couple of guys, three guys from North Carolina, creators of this, meticulously designed. And it is a kind of a hybrid of a

0: canopy and a giant windsock, and it's a shade device for the beach. So, you know, born on the beaches of North Carolina and now kind of creeping its way up to the Jersey Shore. And there's lots of rules against these things because Shibumi shades, some of the things that keep it stable, I think, are what make it kind of problematic when you're talking about the prime real estate that is your little spot on the sand in, you know, peak season of the shore. Now, I know for a fact that there are already plenty of towns along the coast here in Jersey that have their own strict rules because it is. It's about the space, I think, more than anything else. So it's not, I don't have it up to the minute updated, but I do know that single pole beach umbrellas are still pretty much the standard for shade, the kind that you can rent, you know, from a cabana that's at the local level, and what they call baby canopies. And I think by that, we mean those tiny little pop-ups and things that you use when you have like a kid and you're squirming them out of their swim diaper, or they, you don't want them to burn to a crisp and it's hard to keep sunblock on them. So those are the little kind of canopies, not for like an adult or more. Asbury Park, Avon by the Sea, Beach Haven have those specific restrictions, I believe. Belmar, Bradley Beach, and Brick, I think, allow small sunshades. No ropes or lines. Now, that's the thing when we're talking about the Shibumi shade that becomes a little bit of a sticky issue. Another place where no tents are allowed that have sides or supported by ropes, Brigantine, Cape May, Harvey Cedars. Not definitive. And no, again, another one that says no tents or stakes or shelters stocked to the ground is Island Beach State Park. So that's just like a tiny little snippet. I know there's lots of Jersey Shore towns. Not going to go down the whole list. But an example of how they're kind of trying to make these restrictions. You know, obviously everybody wants everybody to stay safe from the sun. But the thing about the Shibumi shade that works, let's go with the positives first, right? All right. So it's like a tent pole. And it's just like in a U. Charlie, I showed you the picture, right? Yeah. Or example.
1: Yes.
0: Of multiples in a row. And if you're joining us here on Jersey Thing on YouTube, you'll be able to see a picture up here somewhere of what these Shibumi shades look like in the wilds of Carolina Beach, where I just was. And I looked around and you feel like you're not part of some kind of club because they're just everywhere. And these are not, by the way, cheap. These are like, you know, $250, the regular size. You know, covers lots of people. So I guess that's part of it. I think a regular Shibumi shade, according to a MoneyWise article that they had about it, is 15 feet by 9 feet. So it takes up way more room than like your standard beach umbrella. They do make a mini that's meant for like two adults. And I think that might be one of those compromise situations. We'll get to that in a second. But the thing that makes it work is that it's got this like U-shape, kind of like a tent. You got your like canopy, your, you know, your fabric flowing in the breeze. And then it works better in the wind. Because of that, because it's open on one end. But then the thing that's keeping it stable is like a tent line. And then you weight it down with the bag that it comes in. But the line stretches way out in front. And I think that's where it gets a little sticky when you're thinking about, you know, people by people by people in all our different local beaches at the Jersey Shore. The canopy itself, the Shibumi shade itself, doesn't actually block view, which I know a lot of people who haven't been around them tend to think that that's the case. I think they're a lot easier on the eyes than the pop-up tailgate tents that people have started to use. Have you ever been at the beach, Charlie, by people who kind of like decided that they just own 20 by 20 feet?
1: Oh, yeah. they take up real estate.
0: Yeah. And then they like space all their stuff out. And then half the time they're not even using the space. I really particularly hate when you like, you know, find your own space and you were being really respectful of that buffer that you want to keep, and then someone squeezes their way in. That's the worst, one of the worst offenses in my humble opinion.
1: that might be the number one beach sin.
0: Like, yeah.
1: Yeah.
0: Where you're sure. Like, this was open for a reason, mm-hmm. You know? So I hope a giant seagull eats your giant bag of chips that 100%. You're leaving, which I've seen happen. That's incredible. There were skinnier little seagulls, by the way, in North Carolina. I don't know if our Jersey Shore
1: really?
0: Seagulls are mutated at this point.
1: Too many people are feeding them.
0: I don't know. I think they've really learned the tricks of the trade. They're really running a hustle on the Jersey Shore, which does make them very Jersey through and
1: through. Interesting.
0: But anyway, the tent, the Shibumi shade, the idea with that tension line, I think that's what the big issue is. And they are a little loud. I will say, I've heard people complain about that too. If you're not used to the, you know, white noise of the windsock effect happening, I could see how that might be a little annoying too. But I think the real issue with the Shibumi shades, in my opinion, after seeing them in person, is that the tension line. And I think the happy compromise with a lot of people like fighting to have these allowed at Jersey Shore is to maybe restrict it to the minis, the smaller ones, and also maybe put them

0: because it collapsed because of yesterday's storm. And officials think all that standing rainwater got to be a little too heavy for that BJ's rooftop. Nobody hurt, though. Well, state health officials say the heat wave that broke with these storms passing through this weekend is blamed for at least 29 people dying here in New Jersey since Thursday, mostly in homes with no air conditioning. Well, town after town around New Jersey are passing ordinances to ban AI data centers, many times citing energy use, but a bill passed by state lawmakers would require data center buildings generate and use their own clean energy.
1: And it really is about creating legislation that builds these guardrails. If data center developments go unchecked, communities could be paying the cost.
0: And that's McKenna Beck, policy analyst at the Natural Resource Defense Council. The bill now waiting for Governor Sherrill to sign in a law or veto. The complete New Jersey 101.5 forecast is coming up. Now, New Jersey Fast Traffic.
2: Still battling some scattered issues on the Garden State roads. 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We'll start with the Skyway southbound. You're pretty heavy as you approach the Newark side. And because of a crash, the right lane's blocked. That's about a 20-minute delay. Turnpike northbound in the car lanes. Just be careful around exit 12. A crash there has the left lane blocked. And a jam on the Parkway northbound, exit 142 to 144 with a crash in the left lane. Southbound Parkway just tapping the brakes at exit 131. Crash there is off to the shoulder. Through Neptune 66 eastbound, that remains closed from 18 into 35. That's for ongoing flooding. In Lindenwald, Gibbsboro Road is closed. Egg Harbor Road to Hilliards Road because of damage from the storms. And we've got a water main break in Cherry Hill. It's Brace Road shut down between Haddonfield-Berlin Road and Crescent Road. Also some heavy volume on 42 southbound from the Walt Whitman Bridge down to 295 where a crash has the right lane blocked. Some notes from New Jersey Transit. Service remains suspended on the Morris and Essex Gladstone branch. Also on the Raritan Valley line, no service at the moment. North Jersey Coastline Rail service seeing delays of up to 30 minutes. All of that is because of the storms. Leaving New Jersey, GWB looks good. Lincoln Tunnel's about a 10-minute delay. Holland Tunnel's 5 to 10 minutes from either approach. 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Next report in 15 minutes from the Earth Treasures Fine Jewelers Traffic Desk. I'm Brendan Joseph on New Jersey 101.5.
3: From the Townsport New Jersey Info and Weather Network. So when's it going to stop raining and we get some nice summer weather around here? Wednesday is your day. The forecast looks fantastic. But for now, spotty showers remain possible through the evening and overnight hours. We'll see lows dip into the upper 60s. There is a chance of a shower tomorrow morning, staying cloudy, fairly cool, a bit humid too. High 70 to 75. Sunshine returns on Wednesday and we warm right back up again. Highs in the lower 80s, mid 80s on Thursday. I'm Chief Meteorologist Dan Zarrow.
4: Cool down from the beach at Water Street. Tom Rivers.
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11: Back with us on Jersey Thing. I'm your guest host, Erin Vogt, as Eric Scott has the evening off. And joining us, as we've been teasing, to tell us all things Bruce. She is our in-house Bruce expert, Bruce Springsteen expert, Jen Ursillo. We had to have you on to talk about this amazing new feature that's at the Monmouth University campus. I know that you've done some great pieces on this, Jen, lots of coverage, had lots of photos, did a video that got lots of attention on Instagram and social media, but I figured there was so much that you saw, and I have yet to see it myself in person, but we needed your in-depth perspective on what not to miss, what's the most, you know, exciting about it, and, you know, all those things. I know that when we ask you to talk about Bruce, it's like a bonus. It's not so much extra work hours, I would hope, anyway. So thanks for being with us this evening, Jen.
12: Thanks so much for having me, Erin. Yes, anytime I get a chance to talk about Springsteen, you know I'm your girl. So, expert, maybe. Yeah,
11: exactly.
12: But this is the Bruce Springsteen Center for American Music, right on the campus of Monmouth University. It just opened in June. And even if you are not a Bruce Springsteen Springsteen fan, this is a must for music fans, because when Bruce Springsteen was approached to have this museum, he made it very clear he did not want this to be solely about him. And he said the only way this is going to work is if we make it about all genres of American music, because that is what shaped him. I mean, he was everything, you know, folk, country, rock, pop, blues, you name it. So the first floor of the museum is really dedicated to 250 years of American music. So it's, that part is super cool, because you get to come in and there's a movie that you get to see. It's a 25-minute movie. Bruce narrates it, and he explains how all these genres of music is what made him who he is over his 50-year career. So you need to appreciate that first before you go upstairs to everything Bruce and the E Street Band, Erin.
2: And now, Jen, even walking up to this, you got some great, you know, like as like step-by-step coverage. The building itself seems very stunning on the outside of it, too, right? It's like a different kind of thing.
12: So they wanted to encompass anything and everything Jersey. So when you first walk up to the building, you'll notice there's all little plant seedlings. That's all native plants and flowers. So Bruce wanted like things like that. So right when you get there, it's all Jersey. And then the walkway leading up to the front doors is a boardwalk. So they, you know, he's from the Jersey Shore, so they made it into a boardwalk. But what's really cool is when you go inside, if you notice, and hopefully this will be on your tour, they explain it to you, but if you notice all the walls, it's this really cool wood, and it's with accented in black, and it's supposed to mimic Springsteen's guitar. So when you look at all the wood and the black, it is Bruce's guitar from, you know, and that's featured on the front first floor too. So everywhere you look, you're like, oh, guitar. So it's super cool.
2: It's
12: so,
2: like the Mickey's at Disney, right?
12: Yeah. On the first floor, which is kind of cool though, when you go through all the genres of all the music, there's all different displays of just costumes and music and whatnot. But there's a rotating gallery in the back. Right now, I want to get the name of it right, because it's going to rotate once a month, and it's the Chimes of Freedom display that's going on right now. So it's all about that. And then I think next month is going to be a display dedicated to Danny from the Danny Clinch Gallery. So it's all going to be about that. But upstairs is all about Bruce and the E Street Band. And it starts from the 1970s all the way up to today. All cool stuff, you know, just dedicated to that. Of course, I had my favorites, but I could have spent hours in there. I think I did spend 3.5 hours.
2: And that's just our first visit of many, I'm sure. So tell us, Jen, out of like what you said, you had your favorites, obviously.
12: Yeah.
2: You mentioned the upstairs being like the real all things Bruce Springsteen with the E Street. You know, people who aren't as familiar and can't recite it from heart, you know, will be able to follow it by year or by timeline or whatever the case may be. What were some of the your highlights, if you want to share those parts? Like, what were you not expecting that was there, or what were you hoping to see that was there, or either way, you know?
12: What was really cool was the E Street Band. It starts from the very, very beginning. So from the, you know, Vinnie Mad Dog Lopez days all the way up to the E Street Band now. And they each have their own little vignette, and they all talk, and they all talk about their time in the E Street Band. So it's cool to follow all the members. If you're a musician, there is a room in there where you can take a piano lesson, take a drum lesson, take a guitar lesson. So that was cool. But I think my two favorites had to be, I call it the Born in the USA and the Born to Run room. That is not the official name of this room. But the reason why I call it that is when you walk in, it's all the handwritten lyrics from Born to Run and Born in the USA scribbled all on the walls. And then it's encased with everything Born to Run, everything Born in the USA. And Born in the USA is the album that I discovered him on in 1984 and 85. So I'm always drawn to that album and that era. So that's one of my favorites. But the best is the In Concert Room. Erin, you would love this, because they designed it that when you walk in, it's like you're in the pit of one of his concerts. So that's really cool, because you walk in and they have him playing on the screen, and you're like there in the front row of the pit. And behind you is all these cool pictures of real fans with real signs. If you've ever been to a Bruce Springsteen show, you know you bring your sign if you're in the pit to play a song. Of course, I was looking for myself in there, because I'm usually in the pit. I'm like, is my sign here? But it wasn't. It wasn't there, Erin.
2: Note to the people at the museum, when you're rotating things out, put one of Jen's
12: signs right? But they came in there and they caught me singing in there, which was even funnier. They're like, oh. I'm like, I'm just singing with Bruce. Don't mind me. But yeah, lots of, and all the items that were donated are really from fans. It's all fan memorabilia. And they were sitting in the Asbury Park Library, in the basement of the library for years. And they said, let's do this. So we have the Bruce Springsteen Center for American Music. And it's a great treat for fans. They're open 7 days a week. Ticket prices are on their website. Go, go, go. I absolutely encourage it.
2: And it sounds, Jen, like what you were explaining, aside from then for anybody who hasn't been able to get the luck or the money or the funds or whatever to live in that pit area to get that firsthand experience, that sounds like a bonus. But it does sound like a thing for like multi-generations. Do you think that's correct?
12: 100%. Bruce's career spans over 50 years, Aaron. So his roots go back to, you know, a big band era. I mean, him and his mom, Adele, always dance to big band songs. So that plays a major role in his career. And of course, he's a, you know, he's always with Bob Dylan and just things that when you watch the movie, there were some things in the movie I didn't know. Me, Aaron, didn't know, you know, where he explains like why this music was so important to him. So I thought that was super cool.
2: That might be your tagline to end on, Jen. If there are things that even Jen Ercillo was not aware of, it might have only been a nugget, but it was there. So you got to go check it out at the campus at Monmouth University. Thank you so much, Jen Ercillo, for telling us more in depth about the Bruce Springsteen exhibit. And like she said, go to the website, plan a trip for new fans and old fans. And coming back, we'll wrap things up here on Jersey Thing with your guest host, Aaron Vogt.
13: Some lingering problems on the Garden State roads. 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Still a 20-minute jam on the Skyway southbound as you go from Broadway into the Newark side. That's because of a crash. The right lane is blocked. Parkway northbound still pretty heavy. Exit 142 to 144 with a crash in the left lane. And through Neptune, 66 eastbound still closed from 18 to 35 as crews are working on clearing some flooding in that area. In Lindenwald, Gibbsboro Road is closed. Egg Harbor Road to Hillard's Road. That's because of road damage from the earlier storms. 42 southbound. A jam from 130 into 295 where a crash has the right lane blocked. And be careful in Woodbury, 45 northbound between Cooper Street and Red Bank Avenue. You're going to find the right lane blocked with crews doing emergency maintenance. Set to states for both the West Trenton and Trenton Regional Rail Lines. Delays of up to 30 minutes left over from the storms. For New Jersey Transit, service is suspended on the Morrison Essex Gladstone branch, also on the Raritan Valley Line. And for North Jersey Coastline Rail Service, delays of up to 30 minutes. Again, all of that is because of the storms. Leaving New Jersey, the GWB looking good. Lincoln Tunnel, 5-minute delay. Holland Tunnel's 5 to 10 minutes from either approach. 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They've got back-to-school supplies as low as 25 cents, up to 40% off select tech, and more at staples.com/back-to-school. Staples, that was easy. Next report in 15 minutes from the Earth Treasures Fine Jewelers Traffic Desk. I'm Brendan Joseph on New Jersey 101.5.
14: New Jersey 101.5 in skin weather. The chance of spotty showers will continue tonight as low temperatures dip just a few degrees into the upper 60s. And I still have to keep a shower in the forecast tomorrow morning. Not a guarantee, though. It is going to stay pretty cloudy tomorrow and fairly cool, highs 70 to 75. And then a nice weather day for Wednesday. Sunshine returns with seasonably warm temperatures in the lower 80s. From the Edison Heating and Cooling Weather Desk, I'm Chief Meteorologist Dan Zarrow.
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7: You're joining us on Jersey Thing, the first Monday of the vacationing Eric Scott. He likes to do his summer Mondays, and so I am your guest host, Erin Vogt. And we've been talking about all things summer related at the Jersey Shore and beyond. We've been talking about how to kill time on road trips. Charlie and I were comparing notes, right? One thing I didn't mention, Charlie, by the way, is bingo. Road bingo, did you ever play that?
8: No.
7: So it's the idea that, you know, like look for a car, look for a cow, look for a, you know, a water tower or whatever, a silo. And back when I worked at a toy store, when I was like, you know, an old teenager, they made these little boards and they had the little clear windows, so you could check them off.
8: Okay.
7: And I believe they still are around. I did buy a set. You come in like a pack of two. So you can, if you have two kids in the back seat or whatever. When my kids were really young, now they have not survived their childhood. I don't know where they are. But I was actually thinking after this past trip that I just took that it would be worth it to have in the car. Because honestly, I think older kids might get a kick out of it more now than even like the youngest kids.
8: Definitely.
7: Who have like their iPads or their tablets or whatever to keep them updated. So yeah, the old school car bingo games, I think, highly underrated. I think if you're looking to pack up for a trip this summer, that might be something to look for online, or maybe, you know, some of our local toy stores might carry them. Who knows? We also talked about the Shibumi shade controversy, the idea that I could see their appeal. I see once you invest in one that you want to bring it back and, you know, spread the, be the ambassador for these shades and show how great they are. With the other thing that we didn't really talk too much about, Charlie, is the idea that when beach umbrellas get on the loose and wreak havoc, and we had that poor lifeguard in Asbury last year, I guess it was, that got impaled in the shoulder.
8: I remember
7: that. Yeah, like didn't anything worse, but the shades do not seem like they would cause that much damage.
8: No.
7: I really don't think they would.
8: But I don't think so.
7: I think it's the rope, the tension line is like the bigger sticking point, which we did kind of talk about. And I really still think compromise is like zones. I think that might be the way to look into it. And we also talked with Jen Ursillo about this amazing Bruce Springsteen exhibit at Monmouth University. She really broke it down for us. She talked about, you know, as a lifelong Bruce fan, how it had the stuff that she was hoping for. But also she even learned something there. It sounds amazing. I didn't realize until we just spoke with her that they have that kind of like up close experience of being in the pit at a Springsteen show. So that's, you know, worth the admission right there, because mm-hmm. it's definitely a lot less than trying to score any ticket to anything, you know, Springsteen or anything. Tickets to anything these days are hard to get just because of the system. So that's definitely something to check out. And I'm sure they're going to have some special events and things, you know, so just keep looking for that. And our website will, of course, I'm sure Jen will be telling us about it as it pops up through New Jersey 101.5. But really, and then hopefully this has all been a diversion for anybody who's still dealing with power outages days out from the weekend storm. You know, with the summer comes some wild and volatile weather, as our meteorologist Dan Zero always tells us about. So hopefully in coming up with our news, we'll be telling you about the latest on that and restoration efforts. And I know all throughout today, ever since Bill this morning, we've been talking about the idea that the trees and the systems at the local level, you know, need to be looked at a little bit further, because this stuff just pops up. I saw video of the fireworks at Union Beach, Charlie, when the storm came through the other day. And it was like a movie. It was like the day after tomorrow, where
8: crazy
7: people were sitting there enjoying themselves for the July 4th holiday. And then this thing just whipped right through. And thankfully, you know, there wasn't more injury and more fatalities. But I know on our website, we have all the latest on that, too. So the biggest thing when we're talking about all the fun things of the summer is to obviously keep safe and keep an ear to us, because we'll try to keep you updated on all of that stuff as much as possible. But any other big summer plans for you and your family this coming up? Now we're kind of in the thick of it. I already started to see, you know, like the summer ween people, the people who are really into the fall. And as soon as July 4th came around, people are already like getting their fall gear ready. And I'm going, pump the brakes, like, because I'm not fully of that mind. I like a good summer stretch. So we still have plenty of summer left for people who are just now like unfolding their plans. So what do you have coming up?
8: I mean, nothing really planned, but I do, I am hoping that it gets a little bit cooler just so I can kind of enjoy some of the outside. I like going on like hikes and stuff like that, going to like parks, walking on trails. And so it's a little bit better there with, you know, the shade than if I was on the beach or whatever. I still kind of like a nice fall, you know,
7: when
8: breeze.
7: When it's not 103 degrees and hiking. Yeah.
8: Yes.
7: I totally understand.
8: 75.
7: If you had to like give somebody your favorite place in the state, what's one of your favorite hikes?
8: Ooh, I mean, by me, I really like Shark River Park.
7: Oh, nice.
8: That has a lot of, like, versatility. There's kind of, like, hiking trails, and then there's stuff that, like, you could, like, walk a dog or, you know, bike on.
7: Yeah.
8: And then there's also just, like, Allaire is pretty cool. They have a lot of, like, historical stuff there as well. So that's a really nice spot. And there's a lot more that I want to get to that I just haven't been able to yet. That's what I also want to start doing for the rest of the summer.
7: And that's an easy enough thing. That's where, time and time again, people who only think of New Jersey as that stretch of the turnpike by Newark Airport have no idea what they're talking about. So, you know, New Jersey, for being as densely populated as it is, has some gorgeous places where you would never know, you know, what state you're in. You just know that it's gorgeous. So enjoy those hikes, Charlie, and keep us posted. I'm sure EJ may have given you some ideas, our
8: yes,
7: own Eric Johnson with
8: definitely
7: his hike ideas. But however you're enjoying your summer so far, I hope you're doing it safely. And Eric Scott will be back with you tomorrow on A Jersey Thing.
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9: Now it is 70 degrees here at 7 o'clock. Thank you for listening. I'm Levon Putney. Still about 27,000 JCP&L customers without power after last evening's storm rolled through the Garden State. Over 7,600 PSE&G homes and businesses still without electricity. Atlantic City Electric now down to less than 500. About 1,300 Orange and Rockland customers still out of service. Giving you a little snapshot there of the outages around the state. Now, the weekend storms actually brought an end to that heat wave. Three straight days in the triple digits in some spots around New Jersey. And state health officials now saying at least 29 people died from heat-related causes around the state, mostly from not having air conditioning. Well, New Jersey Transit's Morris and Essex line still on a limited schedule today, while the Gladstone branch is still shut down altogether. No service between Chatham and Hackettstown. Those riders have to use the Montclair-Boonton line. And in the Raritan Bay, Saturday afternoon, a whale rose up out of the water and knocked Carteret firefighters into the water, sunk their boat. They were all wearing life jackets. They were pulled out of the water by another boat in a Perth Amboy Marine unit. Not hurt, but still, that whale got a little Get back on boats after boats always seem to hit the whales and hurt them bad. Now, schools just let out.
10: Whale's revenge.
9: That's what it sounds like.
10: Whale's revenge.
9: Jeez. Well,
10: took the whale, gave the points.
9: What'd you say?
10: Take the whale, give the points.

0: And we have to jump on an app for that bit. Now, we're just now getting into the flow of things in the summertime as far as school kids are concerned. They're just getting into the wraps of not having to wake up for classes. But some families in Central Jersey are already getting a head start with back-to-school shopping.
1: Somerset County and the Somerset Patriots have teamed up to help ease the cost burden of back-to-school supplies. On August 8th, a free resource event will be held at TD Bank Ballpark, connecting families with needed school supplies and local service agencies. The Food Bank Network of Somerset County and the United Way of Northern New Jersey will also be on hand to give away free backpacks and boxes of food. County officials say over 20 agencies will be on hand to assist families. Annette Petriccioni, New Jersey, 101.5 News.
0: The complete New Jersey 101.5 forecast is coming up now. New Jersey Fast Traffic.
2: Not great on the Garden State Parkway northbound to exit 144, an accident. Turnpike Carn Lanes southbound to exit 13, a crash at Route 1 in Lawrence Township, southbound off-ramp to Quaker Bridge Road, partially blocked because of down wires. 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Next report in 15 minutes on New Jersey 101.5.
3: New Jersey 101.5 instant weather. An extreme heat warning remains in effect through Saturday evening. It will be very warm and steamy tonight with a mostly clear sky, low near 80. Mostly sunny tomorrow, still very hot and humid. Highs near or just above 100. Heat index values between 105 and 110 in the afternoon. Partly cloudy, very warm and sticky tomorrow night. Lows close to 80. And we'll still be flirting with 100 degrees for the 4th of July with a chance for a heavy thunderstorm later in the day. I'm meteorologist Brian Thompson.
0: Okay. Well, right now it's 73 in Manasquan. Same deal, 73 in Woodbury, 66 in Westfield. 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

0: Welcome to Monday night in New Jersey. Does it feel like a Monday night? It feels like a Tuesday. It feels like I've been on vacation. Because this is usually the week I would take my vacation. But if you took your vacation this week, bad idea. If you took a vacation last week, bad idea. Who would have thought that 4th of July would be the worst possible time to take your vacation? Yet here we are. At 1-800-283-101.5, Steve Trevelise with you till 11 o'clock tonight. Oh, my God, so much has been going on. First, we start with the heat wave, and then we get the fireworks, and then we get the storm. And now we get a lot of people without power. A roof collapsed. We'll talk about that. For me, it was funny because we were at, I have a beach house in Seattle City. My wife and I were watching the fireworks from the deck around our house. And perfect view, right? Sit there, Atlantis Avenue, watching the fireworks. And we had the house to ourselves because the kids had it Thursday and Friday night. So the second that the fireworks ended, like the last one went off, ba-boom, the rain came down. And, I mean, fierce. Like, you could only imagine off the coast, you know, off the beach wood. And, you know, everyone in the center of town is scrambling and running around, running to their parked cars, you know, out of the restaurants and everything. They're eating outside. We just stepped inside and heard about all that was going on. And all, you know, 29 people lost their lives so far in the storm and the heat wave. And a section of the roof at BJ's in Oakhurst collapsed this morning. We've got so many people without power. Was it almost 50,000 people without power in New Jersey this morning? And people are comparing it to Sandy. Now, I think it's a little premature to compare it to Sandy since I was here for Sandy. And Sandy was about 3 months of nonstop. How are you doing? You know, 1 3-month topic that started, I think, October 29th and just continued on. But here we are. And I want to know, to start things off, you know, how you experienced it and how are you doing? And it's funny, like this week, you know, here we are in the house. And of all shows, we're looking for a TV show to binge. So people keep telling me, you got to watch Yellowstone. You got to watch Yellowstone. Taylor Sheridan's fantastic. I love the oil show. What the hell? Landman. So I figured if I'm going to do Yellowstone, the best way to do this is to start from the very, very beginning. And I bring up Paramount Plus, 1883. And 1883 was the beginning of the Dutton family as they make their way from Tennessee all the way to the Oregon, the trail, as the pioneers. And they end up settling in Montana. And I'm thinking about this as all people are making their way in New Jersey without power. And my buddy Mike Garofalo from the NFL Network, he too was dealing without the power. He posted this on Facebook.
1: 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No power since last night, 9 p.m. Take your time there, First Energy, JCPL. You plan the grand 250th celebration, right? And then you get hit with a huge storm and a power outage. And everybody's dying inside. I'm fishing stuff out of the pool here, trying to make it somewhat swimmable. And, you know, thinking to myself, you know who didn't have power? A couple of fellas named George Washington, Thomas Jefferson, John Adams, John Hancock. Don't be nasty. Shout out Manolo. Hancock, the first one to sign the Declaration of Independence. Give me your John Hancock. That's where that came from. Those guys didn't have power. You know what they did, Ramon? They formed a new nation. A new nation that welcomed you. So celebrate it today. 250. Power, no power. Beer, no beer. Definitely beer. Definitely. Happy 4th of July. Happy 250, America.
0: Oh, definitely beer.
1: You too, First Energy.
0: In honor of the holiday, Sam Adams, of course. Had to drink that. But 1-800-283-101.5. Now, everybody was skimming the pool without the power. But how did you do without the power? How are you doing without the power? What's it like by you? What have you lost in the storm? You know, BJ's lost a section of their roof. What kind of storm damage did you have to go through? And how would you compare this to Sandy? 1-800-283-101.5. Now, Sandy was a completely, to me, different animal because it went on for, you know, it went on for so long. And the toll damage was crushing. And you know what? I know that a lot's going on right now. More than 67,000 JCP&L and PSE&G customers are still without power this morning. And full restoration is not expected until midweek. How do you feel about that? Like, with all the taxes, with all the money we pay in New Jersey, why can't we get the power on faster? What is the problem? You know, was it the fact that we decided to try to go green and that didn't work out? But how are you doing? Do you have power in your house, and have you ever lost power? And if you did, how long did you lose it for? And also, what did you lose in the power? You know, from the storm. Did you lose anything of value? My wife and I are trying to desperately to haul this ginormous beach umbrella into the house before it takes off and goes down the beach. My backyard is, forget it. You know, it's just like, as they say in the honeymoon, it's like Yucca Flats after the blast. You know, it's just the demolition area. But how did you do? 1-800-283-101.5. And also, what do you do? Hold on, let me get Joanne on. Hi, Joanne, how are you? Oh, Joanne hung up. Joanne, call back. I'll get you right on. But how did you do? And what do you do to protect yourself from the storm? You know, from any storm. I know a lot of people, when Sandy happened, went out and bought, my neighbor spent like $8,000 to get a generator put in his house so that he would never have to worry about this, that his family would be protected. I have a generator that I bought from Sam's Club. I paid like $1,200 for it years ago, and it still sits in my house. I've never used it. And, you know, I pray that I never have to use it. But what do you use for protection? I remember when Sandy was on, that was our moment, because people were off power. They were off the grid. They were on, you know, they were offline, and they were putting batteries in transistor radios to hear us. And they did, because we were the only source of information. So, like, what's the longest you've ever gone without power? And what is your power outage survival kit? What do you do? Or what are you doing now? Are you living by candlelight? Are you eating by candlelight? Are you outside on the, you know, on the barbecue? I was barbecuing spaghetti when Sandy happened. Are you using candles? 1-800-283-101.5. All right, James, I'm going to put you on hold, and I want to give you more time, okay? So hang out, and I want to know, what's your backup plan, and how did you do? How did you come out of this? Did you lose anything? Was there any damage that you've incurred? 1-800-283-101.5. I'm Steve Trevalese. Here's New Jersey 101.5 Fast Traffic.
2: They're picking up a crash on the Garden State Parkway northbound to exit 137 in Cranford. Route 1 southbound off-ramp to Quaker Bridge Road in Lawrence Township, partially blocked because of down wires. And 42 eastbound into 295, we've got a crash. 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Next report in 15 minutes on New Jersey 101.5.
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3: New Jersey 101.5 instant weather. We'll have clouds and a few showers around tonight. Perhaps a rumble of thunder. There could be ponding on roads with any downpour. Lows will be in the mid-60s. Still could be a shower tomorrow. Most of the day, though, will be dry. It'll be rather cloudy and humid. Highs will be in the low 70s. Then warming up as some sun returns Wednesday. Highs back up near 80. I'm meteorologist Brian Thompson.
0: 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Fast traffic, instant weather every 15 minutes on New Jersey 101.5. 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
10: 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Do you go make the big investment in the generator, figuring I'm going to spend all this money and maybe hardly ever use it, I'll survive? Or you're like, nah, you're taking no chances. 1-800-283-101.5. Sal, hold on. I got James in Mansfield. Hi, James.
11: Good evening, Steve. How are you?
10: Good. How are you?
11: I'm doing well. So I was fortunate. Didn't lose power. So that's a good thing. I just think it's kind of ridiculous, though, that we spend all this money in the state, and they tell us, you know, and the power companies tell us, well, all the power will be restored within, you know, the middle of the week. I think we got to do a little better than that, because with all the money we spend, you would think that it would, you could do it, you know, as quick as possible.
10: Why would it take that long? You know, why would it take that long to do that? I totally get what you're saying. You know, with all the money that we're spending, you know, in taxes, they can't get on top of it. And of course, where's Governor Sherrill? You know,
11: oh, she's nowhere to be found. No. Well, that's another thing. She's nowhere.
10: Whenever there's bad storms, our governors just tend to disappear. Remember when Christie went to Florida during a big snowstorm? Right? They just, oh, trouble? I'll see you later. I'll be back.
11: Well, Christie, for the most part, was there in most situations. But in that one, unfortunately, he wasn't. But Cheryl is just like, she's nowhere to be found in any situation. And especially this one, it's like...
12: Well, there's Delaney Hall. She's there to be found. You know, when is an uprising at Delaney Hall, she's there to be found. Did you lose anything in the storm, James?
11: No, I did not. Thankfully, not. But, you know, for those people that did, it's unfortunate.
12: Yeah.
11: And... You know, it's just, it angers me that, you know, we have to wait for all the power to be restored until the middle of the week. And that's things for the customers who can't, you know, afford a generator. Well, most people should have one. You would think people would be smart to.
12: Yeah, but not everybody's got the bread to lay out for a generator. And also, and I hope they're, you know, docking people or docking money from the bill. If you're not getting power for half a week, you shouldn't have to pay for power for half a week. And, you know, make that adjustment on the meter. James, thanks for the call to New Jersey 101.5. Sal's in Point Pleasant. Salvador, what happened?
13: Hey, Steve, how you doing?
12: Good.
13: Nice to talk to you.
12: Of course.
13: So we were very fortunate in our area of Point Pleasant. We didn't lose any power,
12: right?
13: But I had friends of mine that were throwing food away. You know, they'd gone shopping for the weekend, and you know, all the food went bad, and they were trying to cook whatever they could on the grill. But there's only so much that fits on the grill, and unfortunately, you know, I feel, well, fortunately for me, I feel very lucky that we didn't lose power. But I felt bad for everybody that did, and then we were offering people to come to our house to, you know, get some air conditioning cooled down, whatever the case may be.
12: That's very nice.
13: But it's still a problem. You know, the grid should not be offline this long. The amount of money that we paid now, especially for our electric bills, you know, it jumped over 150% in a year. I mean, so where's the money going?
12: Well,
13: it's definitely not going to infrastructure, Steve.
12: No, and that's what they keep telling us is they're supposed to go. And you wonder, like, you know, they tried the windmills and all that. Now we're just without. And what are we supposed to do? And again, you're right, though. You know, why do we not learn anything from Sandy? They're comparing this to Sandy. So it has been, what, 14 years since Sandy? And we're still in this mess when we get a bad storm?
13: Well, I'm a contractor, and we lived through Sandy, and we were in the thick of it from day one. You know, I was near the Manteloking Bridge, the bridge there in Manteloking.
12: Right.
13: You know, that day after the storm, couldn't believe the devastation. And, you know, we were extremely busy helping people. And just the devastation there, this isn't really devastation. This is just a big
12: inconvenience. No, it's aggravation.
13: Yes. Compared to Sandy, it's not devastation. Sandy was like a war zone.
12: Yeah.
13: I mean, it just really was. And, you know, it took a lot for people to recover from that. And, you know, we have, you know, a situation now where, you know, we can be prepared. And especially if you live down the Jersey Shore, you know, listen, you know, don't go out to dinner every night. You know, don't drink a case of beer every week. Save that money. Buy a generator. You should have it. If you own a house on the Jersey Shore, in your garage or in your shed or in your basement should be a generator.
12: Because you know it's coming. Yeah, you know you're
13: exactly
12: going to need it. Mm-hmm. Now,
13: I have a generator that runs off of natural gas. Mm-hmm. I got the transfer switch. I plug it right in. It runs. I don't even have to run and get gasoline for it, which is beautiful. But it'll work off gasoline or natural gas. But mm-hmm. I plug it into the natural gas. We have the hookup for it and everything. And it runs, and when the power comes up back on, the transfer switch clicks off, transfers back up onto the main grid.
12: Yeah.
13: But at the end of the day, you gotta be prepared.
12: Yeah,
13: you can't just sit there and cry about it. Yeah, you can be pissed, but at the end of the day, it's up to you to take action.
12: You gotta be pissed, but you also gotta be prepared. Sal, thanks for the call to New Jersey 101.5, and that's what it comes down to. 1-800-283-101.5. How are you surviving the power outage? How did you survive the storm? Did you lose anything? And what do you do? Like, how do you protect yourself? Are you listening to us, like, you know, with a little earphone and a transistor radio with little batteries, like they did when Sandy happened? They were listening to us with batteries, Levon. Batteries.
14: Yeah.
12: You know,
14: that's how we did back in Texas.
12: Exactly.
14: Yeah, you get these hurricanes blowing through. Yeah, that's what you have.
12: Yeah, we have no stinking generators. What did the pioneers
14: but
12: have?
14: He made a good point. I

0: northbound common ramp to the Garden State Parkway at exit 11, partially blocked to crash. We've got an accident on the parkway northbound at exit 137 in Cranford. Route 1 southbound, the off-ramp to Quaker Bridge Road, Lawrence Township, partially blocked down wires. 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
1: New Jersey 101.5 instant weather. We'll have a cloudy sky tonight. There will be a few showers around, perhaps a rumble of thunder, and there could be ponding on roads with any downpour. Tonight's low will be in the mid-60s. Clouds and a shower around for tomorrow. The clouds will keep it on the cooler side, but it will be muggy, a high in the low 70s. A nice day Wednesday as the humidity comes down a bit. We'll have some sun and a high near 80. I'm meteorologist Brian Thompson.
2: All right, now we're looking at 74 degrees in Surf City, 65 in Mahwah, 66 in Piscataway. Hey, no sponsor. 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
2: Don't you wish you had it? How are you doing without it, New Jersey? 50,000 people without power. Heat wave is claimed 29 people. So how are you getting through it? 1-800-283-101.5. All right, one at a time. Let's calm down here. All right. Let's get Johnny in Manchester. Hi, Johnny.
3: Hey, Steve-O.
2: What's up?
3: How are you? I love your show.
2: Thank you, pal.
3: And I think this little rainstorm was nowhere in comparison to Superstorm Sandy.
2: Well, you know what? People will go right back and compare it to stuff. And yeah, I was there for Superstorm Sandy, as you were, and it went on for months, literally months of it.
3: Years.
2: Like the devastation, and just like coming in here every night. Had to be really like 3-4 months where it was just night after night. How you doing? What's going on?
3: Okay.
2: Because
3: that
2: of the devastation.
3: That was the last part of my working days in Superstorm Sandy. Uh-huh. Unfortunately, I went through some of the biggest muck that you've ever seen in your life, from Mystic Island to Monmouth Beach, Spring Lake, and there were some big homes. I mean, $1 million homes that got really whacked, that were right by the shore.
2: How did you do this weekend?
3: Oh, I'm in a spot that didn't get hit, nothing at all.
2: Oh, good for you.
3: I'm in the Pinelands. I'm right on the edge of the Pinelands of the Toms River.
2: They can't find you out there. Storm don't want to go out there. It's just, hey, Johnny, alone.
3: Yeah, I mean, it was rain, thunder, and lightning. But nowhere near Superstorm Sandy. That was the worst I've ever seen in my life.
2: Well, you know what? I see people like comparing it to Sandy, and yeah. I'm like, you got to be kidding. But that, like I said, that's the first place people will jump. Johnny, thanks for the call to New Jersey 101.5. Assemblywoman Vicki Flynn says utility communications have been worse than during Sandy. I don't buy that. If you remember Sandy. But again, it doesn't mean we downplay the importance of this and why it takes so long for the power to come back on once the power goes off. 1-800-283-101.5 is save that for those people who don't have power. But how are you doing? And did you see the video of the roof collapsing at the BJ's in Oakhurst? My God, have you ever lost anything of significance in a storm? A section of the BJ's wholesale roof collapsed this morning. Gas line was also damaged. And this is in Oakhurst. And you got to see the video. The camera shakes. The roof falls in. Two of the people in the place are running out of the way. Third person manages to get away as a wall of water falls through. I remember watching when the Metrodome in Minneapolis, when the roof collapsed. How are you doing with the storm? And what did you lose in the storm? Did you have any kind of devastation? Did the storm take any kind of a toll on you or your house or your belongings? 1-800-283-101.5. You know, my house in the last storm, trees were toppled over. And, you know, my neighbors, we got these tall trees in Roosevelt. They've been there for like hundreds of years. Not so much anymore because of all these storms, we're able to root them and take them out. But what kind of damage have you suffered from the storm? And if not this storm, what other ones? And also, I'm interested in knowing, you know, do you keep candles around the house in case of storms? If you don't have a generator, if you don't use your generator, you know, some people have it. I don't feel like putting gas in anything. I don't feel like taking it out. So do you keep batteries around the house in case you may need them. The one thing about Sandy was when the internet went down, it literally was batteries and radios, that portable radios, and that was our audience. You know, we the transmitter went down about 11 o'clock at night, and I was on the air with Ray Rossi till 6 o'clock in the morning. The phones went dead about 3 o'clock in the morning. The internet, we still had to stay on because even though we couldn't, you know, broadcast, the internet was up. So we were taking calls from like California, Washington State until then they went dead. And then Ray and I are basically talking about, you know, macaroni recipes. But how did you do? How did you do in the storm? You know, we talk about it all day because when it happens in Jersey, we've got to talk about it. If it's happening to you, it's happening to us. So tell me, 1-800-283-101.5. How did you make out through the storm? What kind of damage are you still dealing with? And we're going to get more rain this week. The worst possible time to take off. You know, when you really think about it, the 4th of July, people wanted this holiday, the 250, the anniversary of our country. All the festivities are going to be planned. And like most of them got rained out. I know my son works for the Trenton Thunder, and they had the big fireworks. And then he was telling me about how they had to get the tarpaulin out on the field, and the whole crew, general manager, everybody's running out on the field trying to get the tarp down. We get the tarp off. Who'd have thunk it? You know, who'd have thunk it? You shake your head and you're like, oh my God, what are we going to do? You know, and like I said, we're sitting there on the deck and watching this beautiful fireworks display. And it was like either, you know, it was either God or the mayor that just timed it out. Well, down there, the mayor could be God. Just timed it out that, all right, when the last firework explodes, the rain will come. And it literally was that. You see the big crescendo. I filmed it. You see the big crescendo. And then, like, seconds later, I thought it was still fireworks. I'm listening to this loud thunder, and I'm thinking, oh, they're not done yet. And then all of a sudden, you see the rain come down. And there's this, like, massive umbrella in our backyard, one of those big hand-cranky kind of giant umbrellas. And we got it out, and we're trying to get it down. And as we're pulling down, it's jumping around the backyard. We get it, pull it into the house. And then there's monsters in the middle of the kitchen. But did you have any kind of devastation? And if not now, what's the worst storm damage you've ever had to deal with in New Jersey? And also, you know, when it comes to the worst storm damage, did the insurance company pay for it? Or how much has storm damages cost you? Annette, what was Philadelphia like in the storm?
4: Well, that's the interesting thing about living in a city. I've never lost my power in the 5 years that
2: I've
4: been there. I mean, you don't have the trees to worry about, so they're not bringing down power lines. And so, you know, I mean, I might be dodging bullets all over the place, but I do have the lights on. But you're talking about storm damage. So I was very fortunate during Sandy. I did not have anything significant whatsoever compared to many other New Jerseyans. But like you, I was working nonstop. And I remember going home. I lived in Ewing Township at the time in Mercer County. And I think I worked, I think I was here for like 24, like 36 hours.
2: It was a big pajama party, remember that?
4: Right, exactly. So I remember I go home and I go to the back window, to the back of my house. And it's one of those moments that will always stay with me because I remember like looking at the scene and going, huh, that's weird. I can see the contents of my shed, as in the things that are supposed to be in the shed. I can see them. And I was like, outside. It didn't dawn on me at first. There's no shed.
2: Oh.
4: So the shed, which was on its way out,
2: right.
4: The shed lifted up and flew into my neighbor's yard.
2: Oh, my God.
4: But I just remember standing there for like a good 5 minutes and going, why is it that I can see the lawnmower? Like, and just, it was just, I was also sleep deprived.
2: Mm-hmm.
4: But I lost the shed and I lost most of the fencing. But both things were past their prime. So I was very fortunate that the house was still standing.
2: You see Toto and Dorothy on the bicycle going by as it's whisking around. You know what? People are comparing this to Sandy.
4: No, there's no comparison.
2: Not at all.
4: No comparison. I think they might be comparing it to Sandy because of the power issue. Because I remember with Sandy, there were some neighborhoods that were out for weeks and weeks and weeks. Like almost to, yeah. I want to say like a month. So even this doesn't compare to that because JCPenney expects to have everybody restored by Thursday, which is almost a week because most people lost their power on Friday. And PSE&G expects everybody to be restored by Wednesday of this week. So if I was the one without power for several days, I would probably be comparing it to Sandy too. But with Sandy, it went on forever. It was weeks and weeks and weeks of it. But it was a lot of people. And so that might also be where the comparison is that at the height of this storm, it was over 300,000. I forget what Sandy was, but I remember it was in the hundreds of thousands without power. So maybe that's where the comparison is.
2: Well, if this is going to take until Thursday, do they make an adjustment on your bill that you don't have to pay for these days that you're not getting power?
4: Well, you're not. Yeah, sure. I would think so because you're not generating any power. Like nothing in your house is generating power. So to me,
2: they don't dock you or they don't give you a break.
4: I can't imagine. No, I would think that just would, it would be reflected on the bill. Yes.
2: Right.
4: So because nothing is, you're not using any power for anything. So I don't think that's going to be an issue at all.
2: Right. Well, apartments as well.
4: Yeah. Right. Of course.
2: All right. 1-800-283-101.5. How are you dealing? Have you lost power? How are you dealing with the power? And what's the worst thing you ever lost in the power? This past seven.
5: Good news on the Garden State. Northbound to exit 137 in Cranford crash cleared. Turnpike car and truck northbound common ramp off ramp to the Garden State partially blocked because of a crash in Route 1 in Lawrence Township. Southbound off ramp to Quaker Bridge Road partially blocked down wires. 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Next report in 15 minutes on New Jersey 101.5.
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6: New Jersey 101.5 instant weather. We'll have clouds and a few showers around tonight. Perhaps a rumble of thunder. There could be ponding on roads with any downpour. Lows will be in the mid-60s. Still could be a shower tomorrow. Most of the day, though, will be dry. It'll be rather cloudy and humid. Highs will be in the low 70s. Then warming up as some sun returns Wednesday. Highs back up near 80. I'm meteorologist Brian Thompson.
2: We are looking at 77 degrees in Stone Harbor, 67 in Hoboken, 72 Lakewood. Fast traffic, instant weather every 15 minutes on New Jersey 101.5. 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
5: Trying to make some front page driving news. 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
0: Ah, the moves that took place these last couple of nights all over New Jersey have left thousands without power. Some are going to get back on Wednesday. Some are going to get it back on Tuesday. Roof blew off of the BJ's in Oakhurst, part of the roof. How are you holding up? And what do you do to protect yourself when it comes to major storms? Do you use the generator? Do you keep the batteries in the house? Because you never know. And there, grab the phone. Did you, let's get Lisa in Stanhope. What's up?
6: Hey, Steve. How you doing?
0: I'm good. How are you, Lisa?
6: We're okay. So I'm calling about my tornado. We got hit with, this is 2019. We got hit with the tornado on our house. We had so much damage.
0: Wow.
6: But we got everything, you know, refixed and all that stuff. But this weekend,
0: right,
6: we were camping. We were at our camper. We lost electricity up there and at our house in Stanhope, but so we're doing all right. We didn't have a generator here going. We didn't need it because our electric came back on.
0: Oh, you're lucky. You know,
6: yeah.
0: Do you keep like batteries or candles or anything like around? Because when stuff like this happens and you start looking for that stuff, you can't find it.
6: No, I got it. I am stocked with the batteries and the candles, lanterns up at that camper and stuff.
0: Yeah. There you go. Good move.
6: Yeah.
0: And you recovered from the tornado.
6: We did, thank God. This storm,
0: mm-hmm,
6: the wind, it still makes you a little nervous. Like, you remember that tornado storm.
0: Oh, yeah.
6: With the winds and stuff, yep.
0: And now it's not outside the realm of possibility that there would be a tornado when you see it.
6: I know.
0: Yeah, it's like, that couldn't be a tornado. Oh, yeah, it actually could be a tornado. Lisa, thanks for the call to New Jersey Auto 1.5. Patty's at Edison. Patty, how you doing?
7: I'm doing good. Who am I speaking with?
0: This is Steve Trevelise, Patty.
7: Oh,
0: You're on New Jersey 101.5.
7: I don't want to be on the radio.
0: You don't want to be on the radio?
7: Well, okay, let's start it this way.
0: Okay.
7: Oh, Lord.
0: And you don't have to do it, Penny. That's okay.
7: On Friday, a tree came tumbling down on my car.
0: Oh, no.
7: Which I'm going to have problems with because it's a township tree. They did remove everything 2 hours later.
0: Right.
7: I'm going to have problems with the insurance company because I don't have collision on my car. That's number one.
0: Now, wait a minute. Is this collision or would this be something else? Comprehensive? I don't know if that collision would... I think you're covered. I think the other insurance, whoever owns the tree would be... I don't know how that would work.
7: Right. That's a township tree.
0: Did they tell you that you have to have collision? Like, where did you get that from?
7: No, that's why I don't want to be on the radio. I'm really nervous.
0: Find out. Don't be nervous. It's just you, me, tens of people. The World Cup's about to begin.
7: Right.
0: Don't worry about it.
7: But, okay, so that was Friday.
0: Right.
7: So, yeah, because my home insurance won't pay for it because of the township tree. And the township tree with the car.
0: Did they say they won't pay for it?
7: Well, yeah, because it has to do with the township tree.
0: I think, wait a minute.
7: So I have to go down to the township.
0: Okay.
7: Which is fine. We're taking care of that tomorrow.
0: Right.
7: And we got photos from my neighbor and everything.
0: Oh, good.
7: Now, the next thing that I heard about, the caller said, well, where was Mikey Sherrill? She was at the FIFA game on Sunday.
0: Well, that's important. You know, it's a photo op. You know, when you aspire to be the president of the United States one day, you know, you've got to do what you can. And you got to use New Jersey the way that you have to use New Jersey.
8: I'm not just stepping stone.
0: The hell we're not.
8: I'm not just stepping stone.
0: All right, 1-800-283-101.5. Well, maybe you are the stepping stones, you know? On the ascent to the presidency. But enough of that. How did you do with the storm damage? 1-800-283-101.5. All right, coming up, if you were going to get married and you could have anybody sing at your wedding, who would you like to have sing at your wedding? And what song would you like them to do? Like, if you were going to have a nuptial, who would you like to have sing at your wedding, Levon? If you got to pick it.
9: You were talking to me, huh?
0: I was talking to you.
9: Yeah, what's up?
0: If you were going to get, are you married?
9: No.
0: All right, if you were going to get married.
9: If I was going to.
0: And you could have anybody sing at your wedding.
9: Oh, sing at the wedding, okay.
0: Who would you want to have sing at the wedding?
9: Oh. Dead or alive?
0: I don't care, dead or alive.
9: Okay, I'm bringing Luther back.
0: You're bringing Luther back.
9: Yeah, and pick one of his songs. I don't know, Here and Now or... Oh, Wait for Love. Yeah, that's pretty much what I've been doing.
0: See
9: yeah.
0: that? There you go. It kind of works, you know, as opposed to, you know, the record he had Edmund Fitzgerald. That could work.
4: 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Fitzpatrick Home Improvement News Desk. 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
9: It is 69 degrees here at 8 o'clock. Thank you for listening. I'm Levon Putney. Well, about 50,000 homes and businesses are still without power after Sunday's storm. Over half of those are JCP&L customers, while PSE&G crews, they still have about 6,600 customers without any power. Atlantic City Electric, they're down to about 850 outages. Orange and Rockland, almost 1,400. Well, the storm causing most of these outages came at the tail end of a heat wave that we're now hearing caused at least 29 deaths this past week. Mainly this weekend, State Health Commissioner Dr. Raynard Washington tells reporters many were in homes with no air conditioning around the state. Well, New Jersey is about to make up for federal cuts by charging companies a new fee for workers with Medicaid.
10: Governor Mikey Sherrill signed a measure that would charge employers with at least 50 workers covered by Medicaid $325 per beneficiary. Sherrill expects the effort to bring in an extra $145 million to the Garden State this year alone. There is some pushback as business organizations say this penalizes job creators, and some advocacy groups fear it may deter companies from hiring low-income workers. I'm Lizzie Radabali.
9: Well, a bill already passed by state lawmakers would require buildings housing AI data centers to generate and use their own clean energy.
11: It's really about building guardrails that ensure data centers come online without increasing bills for everyone, increasing emissions. or threatening widespread power outages on the grid.
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